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1: 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Tom Jimenez of Albuquerque was facing more than a dozen counts of criminal damage to property when he was sentenced by Judge Matthew Chavez today to 3 years of supervised probation. Police said Jimenez used a pellet gun to shoot windows on city buses, causing $80,000 worth of damage. The criminal investigation shows he fired pellets at 15 different buses between October of 2025 and February of 2026. Investigators used surveillance video and automatic license plate readers to link Jimenez to the crimes. The state of New Mexico has now rested its case in the second phase of its lawsuit against Meta, the parent company of Facebook and Instagram. KKOB's Natasha Leva breaks it down for us.
2: In this phase, state attorneys are arguing that the company's platform amount to a public nuisance, alleging they failed to adequately protect children from online sexual predators. The case follows an earlier decision last month where the jury found Meta violated New Mexico's Unfair Protection Act and ordered the company to pay $375 million. Now the state is pushing for changes, including stronger age verification, adjustments to platform algorithms, and adding protections against online exploitations. Meta's attorneys have argued that those requirements could force the company to stop offering services in the state. The defense is expected to continue presenting its case with proceedings scheduled through later this month. Natasha Leben, News Radio, KKOB.
1: A woman accused of impersonating a nurse is facing dozens of charges after a grand jury indictment in Doñana County.
3: Authorities say 43-year-old Margarita Gonzalez allegedly used stolen identities of licensed nurses in Texas to gain employment at multiple care facilities in Las Cruces. Investigators say she worked at four locations without any valid nursing credentials and provided medical care to patients. That included administering medications and injections, even dispensing controlled substances to juvenile patients. In one instance, officials say she was stopped just before giving a patient the wrong insulin dosage, which could have had serious or even life-threatening consequences. Gonzalez now faces 34 charges, including identity theft, fraud, abuse of a resident, and practicing without a license. If convicted on all counts, she could face up to 100 years in prison. The investigation continues. Sultan Chani Salcedo, News Radio, KKOB.
1: April 24th was the last day Albuquerque stopped drawing water from the Rio Grande and processed its last surface water 3 days later. And that leaves the Water Authority running entirely on groundwater reserves months before the summer heat peaks. One of the lowest snowpacks on record, the earliest snow melt on record, and reservoir storage below 15% of capacity has led to what water managers are calling one of the most difficult Rio Grande seasons in decades. Those managers warn that even a strong monsoon may not fully offset what has already been lost. Mike Gabin, News Radio KKOB.
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15: Traffic east on I-40 with congestion from a crash east of 12th Street. Emergency responders are on scene. Also, leftover westbound delays on I-40 from an earlier accident near Rio Grande Boulevard, which has been cleared. Slowdowns are still visible between 12th Street and Carlisle Boulevard. And seeing backups at the westbound I-40 off-ramp to San Mateo Boulevard from an accident cleanup. Slowdowns are affecting all directions of traffic. Might want to get off at Louisiana Boulevard or Carlisle instead.
16: See an accident? Call the Traffic Tracker hotline at 505-767-9167. I'm Michael Carlisle from the 96.3 News Radio KKOB Traffic Center.
17: Mostly clear, breezy, and a bit cooler. 56 Albuquerque, 51 Santa Fe. Tomorrow we wrap up the work week. We're sunny and warm, but breezy, with a spring wind in the afternoon. 88 Albuquerque, 80 Santa Fe. I'm meteorologist Olga Breeze for KOAT7.
18: At 6:09, it's 87 degrees in Albuquerque. It's 76 in Santa Fe. At 96.3 News Radio, KKOB.
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28: All right, New Mexico, you are listening to 96.3 News Radio KKOB. I am Elias. I am covering for Eric Strauss, the Viper Pit. The phone lines are open. Call or text 505-243-3333. Right now, I have Zach Anaya in the studio. He's running in District 60. We're going to talk about one of the most important Republican primaries in New Mexico. Now, it isn't Republican versus Democrat. It's Republican versus Republican. It's a conservative versus the establishment. Real Rancho conservatives are asking one question. Who actually represents Republican values? And I think that's you, right, Zach?
29: I think so, too.
28: Yeah.
29: Yeah, man. Thanks for having me on. I appreciate it.
28: Yeah, absolutely. Why are you running in District 60?
29: Well, it's I'll give you the answer I give on my stump speeches. There's two reasons. My 3-year-old son, Malik, and my 1-year-old daughter, Noah. We were in Salt Lake City for about a year and a half before my wife found out she was pregnant with my son, and we had a decision to make. Do we stay in Salt Lake, or do we come back to New Mexico? And all the positives of Utah, it's a great place to live, didn't outweigh the fact that our family is here. And we moved to Rio Rancho thinking that we were moving to an oasis, the conservative island in a blue sea, is what we were told. Mm-hmm. And I saw some votes from our current representative that I wasn't a huge fan of. And I tried to call him, tried to text him, tried to email him, tried to talk to him in person. And finally, I told my wife, I'm going to have to run against him.
28: Yeah.
29: And that's probably the person I had to convince to vote for me the most. But it's been a tough decision to make. You know, I'm running. I have my own career. I have my own business. I have two very little kids. But if we don't do something right now, everyone says, you know, this is the most important election of our life.
28: It's always the most important election of our life.
29: This isn't ours, though. This is the most important election of my kids' life, because it's going to steer the future for them and whether or not they stay here.
28: Yeah. Well, it's not right for someone to run as a Republican and tell you that they represent conservative values and then vote 100% against conservative values.
29: Yeah.
28: So I've seen his voting record.
29: Yeah. It's on my website. So yeah. You know, who is Josh Hernandez? And it's voting to increase the budget every year that he's been in Santa Fe from $7 billion to $11 billion, allowing illegal aliens to become police officers with a gun and badge, and voting yes on this disastrous Universal Child Care Act that has cost us $50 million over budget in 6 months.
28: I know.
29: That's wild to me.
28: Yeah, it's a disaster. You know, you signed on to the lawsuit with Duke, right? Yep. Duke Rodriguez?
29: Yep. Well, we did it for a very simple reason. Democrat, Republican, I don't care who you are as the governor, you do not have the authority to allocate those funds before the legislature takes a vote. It's plain and simple. It's despotic, and you have to think into the future. Whether it's Deb Haaland or Doug or Duke or Greg that becomes governor, they're going to have that same type of power unless the court checks Michelle on June 11th, and I hope they do.
28: Yeah. Yeah, I mean, she's going to drain the early childhood trust fund. Mm-hmm. I mean, there's no ifs, ands, and buts about it. I mean, we're already $50 million over, right? It's only been a few months. You know, presumptive eligibility, we're letting illegal aliens just get qualified for child care immediately. Mm-hmm. People making $315,000 a year are, you know, getting qualified for free child care. That is insane. You know, free child care for some.
29: Yeah. Yeah, it makes sense. For those that need it as a safety net, right? Not in perpetuity, because then you become dependent on the system. But my kid's school, when you pull up into the parking lot, I see G-Wagons, I see Lexuses, I see Range Rovers, you know, and we pull up in our minivan and it's like, all these people are getting school for free. Like, that's wild to me too. So it's unsustainable. Government spending is unsustainable in New Mexico.
28: Yeah. It's sad. It's sad because we're spending more money than ever, and we have the worst outcome we've ever had. It's terrible. And Democrats just want to keep spending. And the fact that Josh Hernandez just keeps spending, how can you be a fiscal conservative and keep spending like that?
29: I mean, I think government has a role. It does. But my entire campaign is built on a very simple promise. I want government out of your way. Yeah. The Senate, the House, the governor, the CYFD, none of them could tell you how to raise your child. No one should tell you how you should be running your household or running your business. And that's all it is. Like, I want to be the least consequential representative of all time. I want this to be the least consequential session of all time, because I think New Mexico government has overstepped its bounds for 90 years.
28: Yeah. And the truth of the matter is the Republicans that are in Santa Fe, they have to stick together right now.
29: Yeah, they are.
28: And if you have one representative half-cocked and going off and voting with progressives, well, that's not good.
29: Well, they like him, though. I'm not going to say any names. I will not say any names. I've spoken to probably five to six representatives that they love me. They think I'd be a great representative, but they do not want to hang one of their own out to dry. They don't. And the reason for it is they want somebody to be voting to the left of them, so that their constituents can't say you are the most liberal legislator in the Republican caucus. They need him there. They really do.
28: Well, all of the legislators that are like that, I want them gone, right? Yep.
29: And I think this is setting up for it. Really, if we're able to primary somebody, you know, a lot of my friends that are, you know, in New Mexico politics told me you are running against a well-liked, established incumbent that you will not beat, and we may not beat him. He has a lot of money. We might not beat him. But we are planting the seeds across the state of New Mexico to take out Republicans that are not voting Republican values. They say they want to work with the other side. We have been so inconsequential in Santa Fe for so long, we have to put up a fight against the other side. And we saw it this last session with SB 17. We can put up a fight if we have a united front, but we cannot have any cracks in that foundation. We cannot. Yeah. And that's why I'm running. We need more conservatives.
28: I agree with you. You know, if Republicans won't stand up to a progressive agenda, then who's going to do it?
29: Yeah, exactly. You know,
28: and that's why they got elected in the first place, because they said they represented conservative values. I would never vote for someone that said, I'm a Republican, but I'm going to vote for boys and girls sports.
29: No.
28: That's not real.
29: No,
28: right?
29: It's not. And what really gets me, we're for entertainment, right?
28: Yeah.
29: You know, the first video I saw of him, the post, he goes, that's what conservative leadership looks like. Less talk, more action.
28: No.
29: What?
28: Yeah.
29: What do you mean?
28: Yeah, it's all just talk. I mean, you know, I did see a couple of your posts on social media about all of the people that are giving him money. And then his wife works for a lobbyist firm. Tell me a little bit about that.
29: So I filed an ethics complaint with the state ethics board When you are running for office, you have to have a financial disclosure.
28: Mm-hmm.
29: And I'm not going to touch on their personal relationship. I think it should stay completely private. It's whatever it is. They are business partners in his consulting firm, LWE. And they're listed on their website together, LinkedIn. You can see the whole report on my website. You are required by New Mexico law to disclose any ties that your business partners have with lobbying organizations and donors. There's a whole section in our disclosure, section mm-hmm. 7. All right. I disclosed my association with the New Mexico Association of Realtors, the Greater Albuquerque, my wife's with her mortgage corporation. Like, I disclosed everything, even more than they even asked for, because it needs to be on there.
28: Mm-hmm.
29: This was left blank.
28: Yeah,
29: we need to know. We need to know who is giving money to your campaign and who has ties to your professional business. You know, and I know there will be conflicts of interest when we get to Santa Fe. I'm in real estate.
28: Yeah.
29: They tie in directly, but I will abstain from those votes. And you should not be going to Santa Fe to line your pockets or your business partner's pockets.
28: Yeah.
29: Period.
28: And I'll just say this, the financial disclosures in New Mexico are a joke.
29: No.
28: People don't follow those rules whatsoever. I mean, look at Deb Haaland, you know. Look at Deb Haaland, for instance. I mean, she doesn't even have a bank account listed on her financial disclosure.
29: Yeah.
28: I mean, I don't understand how people get away with this. You know, because they're supposed to be disclosing all of their finances so that the public can see if there are conflicts of interest.
29: And the Secretary of State should be auditing all financial disclosures. I have no problem giving them access to see my bank account and the activity within the campaign's bank account. It's not a lot of money, but it's in yeah. there. The only time that it ever gets caught, another candidate has to do it. So mm-hmm. I had to file the ethics complaint, and I look like a tattletale for doing it. The state should be doing its job. They want to spend money on everything, do a job, and audit candidates.
28: Mm-hmm.
29: Where is the money coming from? Are you disclosing what you're supposed to be coming from? Where the money's coming from? Like, audit me. I have no problem. I have nothing to hide on that. Like,
28: yeah.
29: When you're running for office in New Mexico specifically, we're not paid. Legislators are not paid. We're supposed to be a citizen group of legislators. Then we have to be held accountable one way or another.
28: Yeah. Yeah, well, you know, when there's billions of dollars, you should be held accountable, yeah. right? Because there's a lot of ways, and we've seen it with Michelle Lujan Grisham. There's a lot of ways that these people can make money. There's sole source contracts. I mean, and I'm just going to say this. Michelle Lujan Grisham got caught red-handed giving out a sole source contract to yeah. her friend and business partner. And, you know, we only catch those things if, you know, someone like me or you find out. But if the Secretary of State was doing her job, you know.
29: Oh, she's too busy. She wants to be Lieutenant Governor.
28: Yeah.
15: Traffic east on I-40 with congestion from a crash east of 12th Street. Emergency responders are on scene. Also, leftover westbound delays on I-40 from an earlier accident near Rio Grande Boulevard, which has been cleared. Slowdowns are still visible between 12th Street and Carlisle Boulevard. And seeing backups at the westbound I-40 off-ramp to San Mateo Boulevard from an accident cleanup. Slowdowns are affecting all directions of traffic. Might want to get off at Louisiana Boulevard or Carlisle instead.
0: 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Call the Traffic Tracker Hotline at 505-767-9167. I'm Michael Carlisle from the 96.3 News Radio KKOB Traffic Center.
17: Mostly clear, breezy, and a bit cooler. 56 Albuquerque, 51 Santa Fe. Tomorrow we wrap up the work week. We're sunny and warm, but breezy, with a spring wind in the afternoon. 88 Albuquerque, 80 Santa Fe. I'm meteorologist Olga Breeze for KOAT7.
18: At 620, it's 86 degrees in Albuquerque. It's 75 in Santa Fe.
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4: 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444444444444444444444444444444444444444444444444444444444444444444444444444444444444444444444444444444444444444444444444444444444444444444444444444444444444444444444444444444444444444444444444444444444444444444444444444444444444444444444444444444444444444444444444444444444444444444444444444444444444444444444444444444444444444444444444444444444444444444444444444444444444444444444444444444444444444444444444444444444444444444444444444444444444444444444444444444444444444444444444444444444444444444444444444444444444444444444444444444444444444444444444444444444444444444444444444444444444444444444444444444444444444444444444444444444444444444444444444444444444444444444444444444444444444444444444444444444444444444444444444444444444444444444444444444
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28: All right, New Mexico, we are back. 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My name is Elias. I am filling in for Eric Strauss, and I got Zach Anaya, candidate for District 60, sitting in the studio with me. We're talking about Republicans who aren't really Republicans. Let me ask you, what are voters telling you at the doors right now?
29: Who are you? Why are you knocking on my door Saturday morning?
28: Yeah.
29: No, we lead off with a very simple question. Myself and a really good group of volunteers. What concerns you most about New Mexico? I don't lead with my party. I don't lead with, please vote for me. I like to hear what's concerning people. And it's always the same three answers. Crime, education, and our economy being as bad as it is compared to our neighbors. And, you know, they ask for solutions. They just want someone, actually, you know, they don't even ask for solutions. They really just talk. They need someone to listen to them. And that's the thing. Nobody listens anymore. And I think that's why this race is so important. Like at the governor's level, U.S. Senate, U.S. House, it's hard. You're representing a huge swath of human beings. Like you can't connect with your neighbors. But like I go to the grocery store with my neighbors. You know, it's a small area, relatively speaking, compared to other House seats. And I'm still going to be your neighbor. I'm going to drive to Santa Fe. I'm going to drive home every night after the session. I'm not going to stay up there having a good time at the Plaza Hotel or anything like that. I'm coming back to my kids, and I want to be accountable to my neighbors. And, you know, I took a 2-term pledge. I don't want to turn this into a career. I don't. Yeah. You know, I have a career. But they just want someone to listen. And regardless of party, people have not listened for a really long time.
28: Yeah, I know. You know, people... You know, when I post things on social media, I get these long rants sometimes in the comments, or I just get people DMing me all the time. I'll wake up in the morning, I have 300 DMs. Well, and people just, they want to rant. They want to tell you everything that's they're pissed off about.
29: I piggyback off you a lot on my video subjects. I really do, because I see the pulse of the community with you, and I thank you for that. I did one on CYFD probably about 2 weeks ago, and the messages that I received... probably a half dozen or so of people telling these horrific stories of their sister that can't take care of the baby because they're addicted to drugs, and they're fighting day in and day out to try to get that baby into their, you know, into their custody and away from that dangerous situation. And CYFD is valuing reunification over everything else. And you hear these heartbreaking stories, you know, after every post and every conversation. And when you get past the politics of it all, when you get past the, you know, want to balance the budget and like really important things, these are human beings that are being affected by policy made in Santa Fe. Mm-hmm. And it is hurting them.
10: Well, if you want to get to New Mexicans, children and their wallet.
29: Mm-hmm.
10: You know, you talk to them about CYFD. Everyone's pretty pissed off about CYFD.
29: Yeah.
10: And then you talk to them about how their wallet is light. And New Mexicans are tired of it. They're pissed off. I mean, I'm pissed off, right? There's absolutely no reason why we should be last in everything good and first in everything bad. There's no reason. You know, New Mexico and Arizona became states the same year. Mm-hmm. And we look at Arizona and how they're doing so well. And we look at New Mexico and we've got this, you know, corrupt ring of politicians that have just had their, you know, claws buried into us for so long.
29: And they're not held accountable by voters. And it's not due to voters not being smart. It's that they are trying to survive in this state. It's hard to be engaged when you're trying to survive, you know, when you have people in Santa Fe sitting in their ivory tower. But it's, you know, I think we're starting to get to people. I think people are starting to engage because they realize that policy is affecting them.
10: Yeah. Well, you know, I told someone this the other day, Democrats in New Mexico do one thing well, and that's social welfare programs. And they take away people's independence that way, right? Because, all right, New Mexico, we got traffic coming up. You are listening to 96.3 News Radio KKOB.
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15: Emergency responders are still on scene of a crash at the westbound I-40 off-ramp to San Mateo Boulevard. Heavy delays in all directions of traffic. On I-40, we've got an eastbound accident cleanup near 12th Street, slowing traffic down with congestion starting at Rio Grande Boulevard.
0: See an accident? Call the Traffic Tracker hotline at 505-767-9167. 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
18: At 6:29, it's 86 degrees in Albuquerque. It's 75 in Santa Fe. At 96.3 News Radio KKOB.
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19: 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Hot, dry, and windy are the key words describing New Mexico weather on Friday. Near record heat will be sticking around for Saturday, and then on Sunday, even stronger winds will arrive, bringing an even more widespread fire danger. And that fire danger could be upgraded to critical, or even extremely critical, depending on how strong the winds get. By Tuesday, many areas will be back to near normal for this time of year, with parts of northern New Mexico cooler than normal. Authorities in Lincoln County have confirmed that fatal plane crash in the Capitan Mountains involved a medical aircraft. Officials say the King airplane was traveling from Roswell to the Sierra Blanca Regional Airport near Ruidoso early Thursday morning when it failed to arrive as scheduled. Search and rescue crews launched after communication and radar contact was lost. Responders later located that aircraft in a remote area along with a fire estimated at one time to be less than 5 acres in size and currently at 35. Officials confirmed there were four people on board and all four were found deceased on scene. Their identities have not been released yet, pending notification of next of kin. New Mexico's race for governor is beginning to take shape as candidates outline how they would use the state's growing oil revenue. KQB's Natasha Leva has more.
1: Former Interior Secretary Deb Haaland, one of two Democrats running, says she would expand tax credits to benefit low-income families. Her opponent, Bernalillo County District Attorney Sam Brigman, says he would focus on direct relief, including

0: mining may also threaten the area's dark skies, which are crucial for stargazing and astrophotography, as well as disrupt hikers, hunters, and campers using the area. For 96.3 News Radio, KKOB, I'm Mike Gable.
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2: All right, New Mexico, we are back, and you are listening to 96.3 News Radio KKOB. Phone lines are open. 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I am Elias, and I am filling in for Eric Strauss. And I got Zach Anaya in the building. He's running in House District 60 against Josh Hernandez, the Republican, not so Republican.
3: You said it. I didn't say it.
2: I know. Look, I tend to make people really angry because I just tell the truth about everything, and it doesn't bother me. Be mad. Josh, be mad. You know, you want to vote liberal, you're not going to like who I am, right? Because you told us you were a conservative, and then you voted liberal, and I don't like that. You know, and I was telling you earlier, the reason why these Democrats, you know, do so well in the state of New Mexico is because they trap people.
3: Yeah.
2: They take away their independence, right? I mean, look how many people we have on food stamps and Medicaid and just social welfare in general, right? You get stuck on food stamps, and then you're scared to vote differently.
3: Yeah. Because it's your life.
2: Yeah.
3: Yeah. Well, I mean, I saw that report from the Journal earlier this week. It's what, 32,000 New Mexicans?
2: 32,600 have been on SNAP for more than 10 years.
3: No, the one where between 16 and 24 aren't working or going to school or participating in anything. Mm-hmm. So it starts earlier and earlier. And, you know, I have friends and I have family that have been on these programs before, but they're not on the programs anymore. And that's what they were designed for. They're a safety net to stop you from hitting rock bottom and giving you something to build off of. But we have generation after generation that have become dependent on it. And do I think they are horrible people? No, I think that they have had that independence that you're talking about taken away from them. And, you know, as we were talking before we came on the air, you know, like I'm a man in recovery, right? Mm-hmm. And the only way to move your life forward is you deciding that you want to do it. And there are some things, there are some policy positions that I take that aren't popular with people because it takes those programs away. Yeah. It takes that dependence away. But you have to get really uncomfortable or really comfortable being uncomfortable if you want the state to succeed. Otherwise, we're just going to stay where we are right now. And I guarantee you, left, right, in the middle, purple, red, blue, majority of New Mexicans aren't happy with where they are right now as an individual and where we are as a state.
2: Yeah. No, I agree with you. People are not happy with where we're at. I'm not happy with where we're at.
3: Yeah.
2: And, you know, you said you were in recovery. I've been in recovery for almost 8 years. And there is a whole voting block of New Mexicans who are in recovery, right, that have had to be on food stamps, but had to be on Medicaid, but they turned their lives around.
3: Yeah.
2: And they had that social safety net. They used it. They got jobs. They bought homes. They're living in apartments. And they turned their lives around. They literally, you know, put on their boots and went to work.
3: Yeah.
2: And we have to require that of people or else they're going to stay stuck in an endless cycle of addiction.
3: Yeah. Well, you know, what my parents told me growing up and they told me when I was going through recovery is, sorry, bud, life's hard.
2: Yeah.
3: That's it. Life is hard. It's going to be hard, but we are making it so much more difficult and we're making life harder for people when these programs either A, eventually run out of money or, you know, people want to step out into their own, onto their own, and they can't because they're so dependent on these programs. And I don't want people to think like, oh, I just pulled myself up by my bootstraps and I became a success and I'm ready. No, I lived with my parents. I was in my mid-20s living with my parents in my childhood bedroom. I had all of my trophies up on the wall. And like, I just, you know, like I was in this room and I was working for my dad as a day laborer for his construction company. I was sweeping floors. And that taught me a work ethic that I use to this day, both in my professional career and I've used in this campaign. And I thank God for it every day because I'll tell you, at least I didn't like who I was before I got into active addiction. I definitely didn't like who I was during addiction, but I definitely like who I am now. Because of the fire I have inside of me. And I wouldn't have happened without going through that.
2: Well, I mean, people always see the beginning and the end of the story or the middle of the story. They don't see all everything that's gone on, you know, in between. You don't just, you're not just going from active addiction and then, hey, I'm a success.
3: Yeah, no,
2: it takes years to rebuild,
3: it does.
2: Right?
3: It does.
2: It does.

0: You know, I same story here. You know, it took me years to rebuild, but I rebuilt. And, you know, I always tell everyone this. If somebody was handing me drugs and giving me a paycheck and handing me drug paraphernalia and saying, here you go, we're going to give you a hotel voucher, some needles, a pipe, and, you know, we're going to hope that you get clean eventually.
1: Yeah.
0: No, that's not the way it works.
1: Hope your way to recovery.
0: Yeah, hope it doesn't work. Yeah. And you know what? If you talk to any person that is in recovery, they will tell you that is just enabling.
1: Yeah.
0: And that's all we're doing in this state. But we got to get to traffic. All right, New Mexico, 96.3 KKOB.
2: Emergency responders are still on scene of a crash at the westbound I-40 off-ramp to San Mateo Boulevard. Heavy delays in all directions of traffic. On I-40, we've got an eastbound accident cleanup near 12th Street, slowing traffic down with congestion starting at Rio Grande Boulevard.
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5: Mostly clear, breezy, and a bit cooler. 56 Albuquerque, 51 Santa Fe. Tomorrow we wrap up the work week. We're sunny and warm, but breezy, with a spring wind in the afternoon. 88 Albuquerque, 80 Santa Fe. I'm meteorologist Olga Breeze for KOAT7.
6: At 6:39, it's 86 degrees right now in Albuquerque. It's 75 in Santa Fe. 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
0: All right, New Mexico, we are back. 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The phone lines are open. 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We have Zach Anaya in the building, running in District 60, and we were just talking about addiction. Both of us are in recovery. Mm-hmm. We both know, and I think most people in this state know, if you just give people things, they're never going to get better.
1: No.
0: Ever.
1: Ever.
0: Right? I sponsor addicts to this day, right? Bunch of them. And you have to be brutally honest with people. If you give an addict money, they're going to go buy drugs.
1: Mm-hmm.
0: You know, if you give them needles, they're going to use them to do drugs. If you give them a pipe, they're going to use it to smoke drugs. If you give them free hotel vouchers, they're going to use those vouchers to go use drugs in the hotel room.
1: Yeah. And it's a true epidemic or pandemic. You know, it's global now, and you know, it could happen to anybody.
0: Yeah.
1: And that, you know, I grew up in the South Valley. I never touched a drug when I lived in the South Valley. I never drank alcohol when I lived in the South Valley. It's not till I got to the University of New Mexico that all of those things suddenly became a possibility to me. Mm-hmm. And you know, I dropped out of school. I was living on the streets, and God bless my parents. God bless everybody that helped me out in those times. They gave me money because they thought it was going to help.
0: Mm-hmm.
1: I never went to what they thought it was going to go to.
0: Yeah.
1: My grandmother, she used to find me, and she'd find me and feed me McDonald's most of the time, and we'd just sit in her car, and she wouldn't say anything, she wouldn't judge me, she wouldn't do anything, and that did more for me than any amount of dollars that came my way, any hotel rooms that were booked for me for a night. It was her just sitting there, not judging me. I don't know if she was able to get on the internet and listen to this, but I love you, Nana.
0: Yeah. Yeah. You know, family is everything. And and that strong bond that you build with your family is the most important thing. I think that's another reason why I'm conservative, right? Conservative values, family values. And that's another thing that we see Democrats actively trying to break up is conservative family values. So, I mean, your family can help pull you out of addiction, but essentially you have to make the choice to do it.
1: Yeah.
0: But they can be there to support you, you know. But
1: and if there's one thing about New Mexicans that I know across the political spectrum, is that they love their family.
0: Yeah.
1: You know, I lived in Utah. That's a pretty big family state, too. It's nothing like this. Like, yeah. This is, you'll fight. You'll die for your family in New Mexico. And, you know, like, I just got emotional there talking about my grandparents and my parents. And it's, that's the kind of love that I have for them. And I feel like a majority of New Mexicans have that same type of love because that's just who we are as a people. And it's a beautiful thing to see. But we don't vote our interests that way. We don't. The state does not. It's so backwards to me. Like, we're a majority Catholic state, right? How are we voting for the things that we're voting for in Santa Fe?
0: Yeah. You know, my grandparents were very devout Catholics, and they always voted Democrat, but they were completely against abortion.
1: Mm-hmm.
0: 100% against abortion, but they voted Democrat. And I don't understand how you can be a Catholic in this state and agree with what they are doing. I mean, we just saw SB 30 get passed where we're no longer recording abortions in this state.
1: Mm-hmm. Yeah, it's, you know, and to give your grandparents some grace, and my grandparents, they used to vote that way. Democrats used to say abortion needs to be safe, legal, and rare.
0: Mm-hmm.
1: Now it is a free-for-all across the board, late term, 9 month in. And, you know, and people tell me, don't talk about it. It's a losing subject to talk about. It's a losing topic. New Mexicans have spoken. No, they haven't. New Mexicans don't understand exactly what happens in these late-term abortions. They don't. And if they did, then that's news to me, because I don't think anybody, truly, if they knew what was happening out there, would support what's happening in this state and across the country when it comes to late-term abortions.
0: No, and I did a video on a few of the abortion clinics in town, and, you know, the girls at the front desk were saying, oh, it's very rare that we see New Mexicans come into this abortion office, which is true, right? Because New Mexicans genuinely don't believe in abortion. You're not going to find a lot. I mean, some of them say, oh, I'm pro-choice, blah, blah, blah.
1: Mm-hmm.
0: But, you know, most families will not take their daughter or their granddaughter or anyone to an abortion clinic. And that rings true in those clinics when the girls in the front say 80% of the people are coming from out of state.
1: Yeah.
0: It's very rare that we see a New Mexican come into these abortion clinics. And, you know, we've turned into an abortion tourism state.
1: Yeah, we're the abortion capital of the United States. I mean, it's wild. You know, we used to be known for aliens and white sands and nuclear bombs, and now it's abortion. It's it's truly sad to see, especially, you know, when you travel the rest of the country. So what I do for a living is I'm a recruiter for real estate agents. So I have agents in 50 states. You know, I used to have agents in Puerto Rico. I had them in India at one point. And you travel the rest of this country, and you can tell where it's accepted, places where it's, you know, it's still looked at as like a really taboo subject. But in New Mexico, for some reason, it is advertised. I mean, when we were driving in from Arizona last year, huge sign, New Mexico, you're safe here. Abortion is 100% legal.
0: Yeah.
1: How is that our tourism? How is that? Well, there's nothing else, but I mean, what, yeah. Like, how is that like the source of our tourism from neighboring states?
0: It's crazy, honestly. It just freaks me out a little bit to drive down the interstate and see an abortion, you know, billboard.
1: Mm-hmm.
0: That is just, it's awful.
1: Yeah,
0: I mean, it's awful.
1: And, you know, and I don't judge people that get them. You know, I'm sure there's like, you know, horrible situations that some people are in. But advertising it, like, do we advertise open heart surgery? Do we, you know, any other type of medical procedure in New Mexico? Because that's what they're saying, right? That's a medical procedure between a woman and her doctor.
0: Yeah. Well, this is the sad thing. We're not recording abortions anymore, and that means we're not willing to even reform it anymore, right? Mm-hmm. So, I mean, typically when you record any kind of medical stat, right? It's so that you can reform the policies later on down the line. Well, we're not recording it because we don't want reform when it comes to abortion. We just want people to flood in. We're going to pay for their hotel. We're going to pay for their trip to get down here. We're going to pay for the procedure, and then we're going to pay for them to go home. And by the way, if they back out of the procedure, then they owe the state all that money back.
1: Mm-hmm.
0: Which... So if you have a girl in Texas who decides that she wants to come to New Mexico and get an abortion, and she contacts the state and they send a car for her and they pay for her hotel, and then she gets to the clinic and then she says, you know what, I'm not comfortable anymore, I want to back out. And then they say, okay, well, now pay me all that money back.
1: Yeah, and you know, a lot of people say, like, you, Republicans are pro-birth, they're not pro-life. You know, Senator David Gallegos, he's running for lieutenant governor, has attempted for years to put baby boxes across the state of New Mexico.
0: Yeah.
1: And, you know, that's going to be one of the big things that I push for when I get to Santa Fe, and we tried to get them in Rio Rancho.
0: I was going
1: to
0: say, why do you guys not have baby boxes in Rio Rancho?
1: Well, according to the, I'll say it after the break.
0: Yeah. Coming up right after this break, we're going to hear it. We got traffic.
2: Emergency responders are still on scene of a crash at the westbound I-40 off-ramp to San Mateo Boulevard. Heavy delays in all directions of traffic. On I-40, we've got an eastbound accident cleanup near 12th Street, slowing traffic down with congestion starting at Rio Grande Boulevard.
4: See an accident? Call the Traffic Tracker hotline at 505-767-9167. 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
5: Mostly clear, breezy, and a bit cooler. 56 Albuquerque, 51 Santa Fe. Tomorrow we wrap up the work week. We're sunny and warm, but breezy, with a spring wind in the afternoon. 88 Albuquerque, 80 Santa Fe. Then Friday night, mostly clear and cooler. 58 Albuquerque, 51 Santa Fe. Get the latest forecast updates and personalized weather alerts with the KOAT app. I'm meteorologist Olga Breeze for KOAT 7.
6: At 6:49, it's 85 degrees in Albuquerque. 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KKOB, back out to you.
0: And we are back, New Mexico. You are listening to 96.3 News Radio, KKOB. We have a caller on the line. His name is Paul. Paul, what do you got for me, Paul?
8: Hey, so, you know, I really hate the signs, the yes, we are the abortion capital of the nation, you know, signs entering the state. I just can't stand that. At the same time, I can't say I'm enough of a Catholic to say no, you know, that we should ban abortion. But it's just annoying to me. Also, I would ask, we had a great governor once named Tony Anaya. Is your person that you're talking to related? Because if I remember, he commuted everyone's death penalties.
1: No, I'm not related to Tony Anaya. We have similar sized ears, but I'm not related to the governor.
8: But at the same time, I loved the things you put on your car that said, does Tony annoy ya?
1: Well, now you're going to give my opponent something to put out. He has to spend his $90,000 on something and get some bumper stickers. There you go.
0: There you go.
8: There you go. Bye.
0: Thanks for calling in, Paul. Who do we got next? Hugo. Hugo. What's up, Hugo? What do you got for me, Hugo?
9: Mr. Elias and Zach, congratulations. no, yeah, I'm
0: in, buddy.
9: Running around political circles, buddy, and Zach Anaya is, they're talking about him. He's creating a buzz.
1: Yeah. That's from Clovis. That's down from Clovis.
0: Yeah. Yeah, he does have a buzz. We like him. That's why I brought him in. I like him.
9: Absolutely.
0: What are you hearing down in Clovis?
9: Oh, you know, we're over here just trying to get loud about, you know, politics. It's working. Yeah. It's working.
0: Good.
9: But Zach Anaya, you know, the primary notoriously bad show out for Republicans, Joshua Hernandez only got like 1,200 votes in his last primary. So we're rooting for you hard, buddy. I think you can get him.
1: Thanks, buddy. I was one of those votes. He was unopposed. So we're doing what we can. We could do. And if my wife's listening to this, you hear that? People want me to win, baby. Can you want me to win too? She wants me to come home.
0: Yeah. All right, Hugo. Thanks for calling in, bud. All right. And we're back. Well, Zach, let me ask you a question. If you get elected and you make it to the roundhouse, what are going to be your number one priorities when you get there?
1: Well, my number one would be Jaden's Law, and it has to do directly with CYFD. Right now, we value reunification so much that we will put a child back into a home where another child has either died or been abused to a point where police had to step in. We need to completely eliminate that law from our books, and we need to audit CYFD. And I believe that there are several Democrats that would jump on board with this bill because it is truly protecting children. And, you know, with all everything that's going on nationally, we have to put aside partisan politics and focus on saving our children. And the children that are in CYFD custody today are not safe. 14 deaths in the last 3 years in CYFD custody. Half of them are suicides. We are storing children. We are hoarding them like cattle. We are not helping these children who are in the worst situations out of any child in the state of New Mexico. CYFD needs to be held accountable on day one. And I hope, regardless of who the governor is, whether it's one of our three or it's Deb, steps up to the plate and audits CYFD, finds new permanent leadership, and enacts Jaden's law.
0: Well, you know, I would take it a step further. I would love to see the power be taken away from the governor when it comes to CYFD and given to the legislator.
1: I agree with that.
0: You know, I don't like, you know, how many people have we had running CYFD in the last 8 years? Five? Six? Yeah. I mean, probably 10.
1: Counting the interim.
0: No. Yeah. So, I mean, obviously giving one person all that power over that one department is just not working.
1: No, it's not.
0: Through multiple administrations, I mean, this has been failing for 30 years. So obviously, we have to change things. I would love to see the power go to the legislator when it comes to CYFD. And I honestly think that we just need to tear it down and start rebuilding it.
1: Yeah.
0: And we got to micromanage it.
1: And I'll tell you, at least the bill's written. I'm counting my chickens before they hatch, but the bill is written to be submitted when I get to Santa Fe. That, in addition to term limits for House of Representatives and Senate members in New Mexico, both at the state level and at the federal level.
0: Yeah. I think people, because legislators don't get paid, I think people think, well, they're not getting paid, right? But there's a lot of
1: up front.
0: Yeah.
1: Pensions, baby.
0: Yeah. They do get pensions, but there's a lot of perks that you get when you become a legislator, right? These lobbyists they're not just up in Santa Fe for no reason, right? They're up there buying people's lunches and taking them out to eat and picking up tabs left and right. I mean, I read a report that the lobbyists, so when the governor called her special session, they spent like $1 million in 48 hours. Mm-hmm. So,
1: just for nothing to happen for crime in New Mexico.
0: Exactly.
1: And maybe that's why nothing happened on crime in New Mexico, because they spent $1 million in 48 hours.
0: Yeah.
1: Maybe they got their way. But it's sad to see, truly, the way that lobbyists and dark money have influenced our policymakers in Santa Fe.
0: Yeah. All right, New Mexico, we will be back. Remember, you are listening to 96.3 News Radio KKOB. We're going to take a quick break.

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15: From ABC News, I'm Dave Packer. It is day two of the Beijing summit. On day one, President Trump heaped praise on Chinese leader Xi Jinping, but his warm words were not returned. ABC's Mary Bruce is in Beijing.
16: Trump brought with him the nation's leading CEOs, hoping to forge new ties on trade and technology. But according to Chinese state media, behind closed doors, Xi delivered a stark warning to the American president. Do not interfere in China's efforts to take over Taiwan, threatening if handled poorly, the two countries will clash or even come into conflict, pushing the entire U.S.-China relationship into a very dangerous situation.
15: And President Xi announcing that Russia's Vladimir Putin will be visiting China soon. The U.S. Supreme Court has ruled to preserve broad access to the mail-order abortion pill mifepristone, allowing the medication to be mailed from a doctor, putting on hold the lower court's order to suspend distribution nationwide. A stunning reversal in the murder conviction of Alec Murdoch. The South Carolina State Supreme Court blaming the former Colton County clerk for costing prosecutors the conviction. ABC's Steve Osunsami is in Columbia, South Carolina.
17: Guilty.
18: Former
17: guilty.
18: County Clerk Becky guilty. Hill, who read guilty. The verdict and handled the jury, pleaded guilty to misconduct and perjury charges after she allegedly told jurors not to be fooled and to watch him closely when he testified, which she has denied. His lawyers say they'll ask to move the next trial and for the jury to be sequestered, and they say he maintains his innocence.
15: Authorities in Laredo, Texas say federal investigators are taking the lead in the case of six bodies found in a train boxcar. The bodies, including a 14-year-old, were discovered last week. Laredo Mayor Victor Trevino says that he believed the victims all died of heat stroke.
19: Based on preliminary medical reports, they did not pass away in our city, but they were discovered here after hours of suffering.
15: Authorities say they're treating it as a human trafficking case. You're listening to ABC News.
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15: CIA Director John Ratcliffe was in Cuba for high-level talks, including with Raul Castro's grandson. The meeting, according to the CIA, was an opportunity for Cuban officials to assert to the U.S. that they pose no threat to national security. This is the power grid in Cuba is reportedly on the brink of collapse. An outage today cut off all power to the eastern portion of the island. Cuba's already run out of the oil supplies it got from Russia at the end of March. A string of Russian drone attacks on cities across Ukraine, leaving at least 21 people dead, dozens of people hurt. It's the largest drone attack on Ukraine since Russian forces invaded the country.
22: Ukraine's President Zelensky saying that these are not the actions of those who believe the war is coming to an end. And of course, this latest round of strikes comes as President Trump meets with Chinese President Xi Jinping. Some have suggested that the wave of attacks signal that Russia can carry on with this war. And certainly many are hoping that President Trump could perhaps persuade President Xi to exert pressure on Russia to end this war.
15: ABC's Marcus Moore. A former death row inmate who escaped execution three times has walked out of prison today in Oklahoma. Richard Gossip's conviction for the 1997 murder of his boss was thrown out by the U.S. Supreme Court. The state of Oklahoma was looking to retry him on a murder charge, but not seek the death penalty. Gossip's case got some high-profile interest, including from Kim Kardashian. He has to wear an electric ankle monitoring bracelet and not travel outside of Oklahoma. Dave Packer, ABC News.
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33: All right, New Mexico, we are back. You are listening to 96.3 News Radio KKOB. I am covering for Eric Strauss. My name is Elias. I have Zach Anaya in the building. Phone lines are open. You guys can call or text 505-243-3333. Zach Anaya is running in District 60, trying to replace Josh Hernandez. Look, before we took a break, we were talking about baby boxes in Real Rancho. And why doesn't Real Rancho have baby boxes? I'm curious about this because I really don't know.
34: So, and I forgive me if I get the year incorrect, so I won't even say the year, but there's a young lady in Rio Rancho named Susan Burnell. And she brought in pretty much every expert you could find when it comes to baby boxes in the state of New Mexico. The assistant fire chief in Española, several other experts. And this is something that Senator David Gallegos has been pushing for a really long time.
33: Yeah.
34: And they put it before the city council, the governing body. Everybody seemed to be for it. Then conversations are had. I'm not going to get into the politics of it because I don't know the politics of it. But the mayor then told Susan that the city looked at baby boxes as a liability, and they didn't install them in the city of Rio Rancho.
33: Wait, Mayor Hall?
34: Yeah, he was the mayor at the time, yeah.
33: He told them that baby boxes were a liability. But Mayor Hall is a conservative.
34: Hey,
33: Well,
34: it's a tightrope to walk, right? I'm running in Rio Rancho. I don't know if it was Mayor Hall's decision, if it was the city council's decision, if it was the fourth floor at City Hall's decision, but that is what was said by Mayor Hall to Susan. And she pushed, was it four times for it? And it never got done. And, you know, and I want to harp on this because baby boxes are lifesavers.
33: Yeah.
34: You know, and I think the left can agree with us on that. They are pro-choice.
33: Yeah.
34: We want to give these young ladies a choice. And if we have those with complete anonymity, and you will not be prosecuted or tried to be found out on who you are, and you're able to put these babies, these innocent children, into the hands of firefighters, why would anybody be against that?
33: I know.
34: There are several. I think the skate park's more of a liability than baby boxes. I think parks are more of a liability than baby boxes.
33: Yeah, I would say that too. And, you know, people think of Real Rancho as being very conservative. That's, you know, I didn't know about this until just recently, right? I find it very hard to believe that there are no baby boxes. But, I mean, that's a sad reality. I think that they should be all over the state.
34: Yeah, I think there should be one at every firehouse in the state of New Mexico.
33: I think so, too. I mean, if you're pro-choice, you would be for this, right?
34: Yeah.
33: I mean, this is a choice. So, I'm going to have to talk to Mayor Hull about that, because I really want to know if he said it was a liability, right? Because if he did, well, then that calls into question.
34: Yeah. I mean, what takes precedent, right? And that's the thing is, I think so many people are terrified of being reelected or not being reelected, that they will go with what's comfortable. And I felt the pressure, Elias, and I'm running for a state house seat that I do not currently hold. And I could feel the pressure from outside groups and people that are my neighbors and the pressure that comes with that. So I don't put it past him, but I don't think it was done in malice by the mayor. I truly understand that there is a political game to play. I just don't want to play that game.
33: Yeah, but look, coming from where I'm at, I've seen far too many conservatives betray their own values, right, so that they can continue to hold office. And that's, to me, that it's a betrayal.
34: Mm-hmm.
33: It's a betrayal to your constituents. You cannot represent yourself as conservative and then be like, well, I'm not going to vote for these conservative policies because I'm afraid I'm not going to be voted in. No, that's why we put you in office, because we want you to be conservative and represent our values. And then to say, hey, well, you know, I don't want baby boxes. That really kind of annoys me.
34: You know who does it very well and doesn't care what people think? They're not worried about getting reelected? Stephanie Lord and John Block. You know, they might not be the cup of tea for everybody, but those two will not, you know, flip-flop on issues. They went up there with a mission, and they're doing that mission, and it's getting them reelected. Here's a very, like, well-kept secret in Santa Fe and Washington, D.C. If you do what you say you're going to do, you'll probably get reelected.
33: Yeah, well, that there's not a lot of politicians that do that anymore, right? Yeah. I've met John Block a few times. I know he's a good guy. I mean, he's a great state senator, and he represents his constituents the way he says he's going to. But that's the sad thing. It's rare.
34: Yeah. When they're the exception and not the rule, we have a problem.
33: Yeah. Yeah. So tell me a little bit about your family history. I heard that your dad was a boxer. Is that true?
34: Yeah, my dad... my dad was number 12 in the world and number 3 in North America at one point. I'll tell the whole story. We're going to embarrass me. I'll embarrass him.
33: Yeah.
34: He got into a street fight when they were building the Hyatt right here. And he punched the guy, and his finger got infected with gangrene, and they had to amputate the finger. He was 15-1 as a professional before that, and then he went 1-3 in his last 4 fights with one finger, actually one hand, because it was so medicated. But my dad was a beast. My grandpa Henry was Johnny Tapia's first trainer, and my dad was Johnny Tapia's last trainer. My brother's been a professional boxer. My uncle, my Nino Charles. I have my mom. She grew up in the South Valley as well, off of Appleton in Pajarito. My Nana Irene, she grew up in Los Padillas, as they say, you know, like it's a really tight-knit family. My sister Rayanne, she's great. She's a flight attendant now for Southwest. My dad was a beast, dude. If anyone taught me how to be a fighter, it was my dad. And I know Mike wants me to tell the story. So everybody in my family has to box once. You have to.
33: Yeah.
34: So they took me down to Las Cruces. There was nobody in my weight class. I was 8 years old.
33: Mm-hmm.
34: They're like, we found this kid from Mexico that you can fight. And I was like, all right, I'll go in there. And this kid just beat me up, man. Like, beat me up. I went the distance, but he beat me up. And my dad goes, not bad for fighting the 12-year-old Mexican national champion.
33: Wow.
34: So that's, I never did it again. I started ring announcing. We make more than the fighters in a lot of cases. But my family is, they have deep, deep roots in New Mexico. And I thank God every day that I was born into the family that I was born into.
33: So what's your dad's name?
34: Henry Anaya Jr.
33: Henry Anaya Jr.
34: Riley, he went by. He still goes by. Yeah.
33: Wow. And your brother became a professional boxer.
34: Yeah, Henry Anaya III. My family not very unique in naming their children. I'm surprised my nephew's not Henry Anaya IV.
33: Yeah. So, yeah. Well, I love it, man. I mean, boxing is awesome. And I heard you say the ring announcers make more than the boxers.
34: Yeah, I'm a pretty good negotiator. I mean, really effective.
33: Well, you're a real estate agent.
34: Well, a lot of these fighters, they come in, you know, and they're, you know, it's their first fight. They're hoping to get, like, you know, a $500 purse, a $1,000 purse. I don't get punched in the face. I get to sit there, get all the food I want, yeah. And then I go in there and announce, and I make, you know, whatever I make. And the night before my wife went into labor, I was announcing a fight. So I almost had to leave out of there and just put somebody else in charge.
33: But you're a real estate agent by trade, right?
34: Yes, sir.
33: And I heard someone say that real estate agents are one rung below lawyers.
34: But one rung above politicians, and here I am digging myself deeper into the hole.
33: So how many kids do you have?
34: I have two kids. I have my son, Malik. He's 3 years old. And my daughter, Noah, she is one. And I have my dog, Jenny, and our new dog that will be joining us tomorrow.
33: Yeah. What does your wife say about you running for office, especially with, like, the climate that we're in right now?
34: So my wife initially was the one that said, you just need to do it. You
33: know? Yeah.
34: But then when I ripped the Band-Aid off and I announced, she's like, oh, you're actually doing it. My wife, thank God for her. She lets me do what I want to do if I believe it's the right thing to be doing. But she's scared, man. She's scared to, you know, put her face and my kids' faces on social media and on mailers, and because we don't know what people are going to do. You know, it's be something as small as a house race and people are threatening us. I know you get a lot of that online, you know, and it's terrifying that we can't have a productive conversation without threat of violence. You know, like the fact that I have to be like strapped at all times. I mean, I have to whenever I come down to Albuquerque anyways.
33: Yeah.
34: But like at all times, prepared. Like I have Mike Farrell. He's with me at all times. Like he's my political bodyguard, but like gonna get the guy to jump in front of a madman too and make a sprint. It's scary.
33: Yeah, people are nuts. They well, I mean, this is Albuquerque, but anywhere in the state, really. I mean, Democrats, we're finding out more and more that they don't just disagree with you. They want to hurt you, which is...
34: They hate you.
33: Yeah, they hate you.
34: And this thing is like, you know, our campaign, we have not gone negative. I will not attack my opponent personally. I never will. You know, Jay Block, you know, he lives down the road from me, State Senator Jay Block. He says, the record is always on limits. It's never off limits. And that's all we've ever done. But the personal attacks that we see coming from people that we're running against, from Democrats, it's disheartening because I'm not doing this for the wrong reasons. I'm not doing it to get rich. I'm not doing it to control people. I'm not doing it for power. I just want to help, man. Like, that's what I want.
33: Well, you live here, right? Yeah. Your kids are going to grow up here. Of course you want to make this place better. I know we always say Democrats, but it's not really because I've met a lot of level-headed Democrats. It's more the far left progressive wing of the party that really hate you. I mean, you should see some of the stuff I get online. It is crazy.
34: And that's the thing is there are several level-headed Democrats that I believe if we had true conservatives in the House, they wouldn't be afraid to vote with us.
33: Yeah.
34: Like they know they can count on the votes of people that will cross party lines from our side. And I want to talk about the Democrat candidate for House District 60. He's unopposed.
33: He's a socialist.
34: He is a Democratic socialist.
33: Yeah.
34: Luke Youngman.
33: Yeah.
34: It's Jungman it's spelled, but a Democratic Socialist. And he is not hiding it. He is out there loud and proud. He's a Democratic Socialist. And that's what terrifies. I'm not scared of Democrats.
33: Yeah.
34: Socialism scares me.
33: Yeah. I actually did a video on him because he said, you know, the party came to me and they told me to kind of cool down my rhetoric on certain issues. So I'm doing that. And now I'm rerunning again. And it's like, yeah, they're telling him exactly what they need to say to get people to vote for them. Mm-hmm. And then when they get to Santa Fe, then they're going to do whatever they want to do.
34: Well, you know what he wants, right? Well, what he says.
33: All right, guys, we got to take a quick break. You are listening to 96.3 News Radio, KKOB. We'll be right back.
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33: And New Mexico, we are back. 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I am Elias. I am your host. I am filling in for Eric Strauss. Phone lines are open. Call or text 505-243-3333. We have candidate Zach Anaya in the building. He's running in House District 60 against a Republican that's not really Republican. Yeah, I keep saying that because I really am tired of seeing people that represent themselves as conservatives and then vote completely opposite. So I'm going to keep harping on people. You know, I tell everyone this. I piss off both sides, yep. Right? I piss off Republicans and I piss off Democrats. And, you know, obviously, if I'm pissing them off, then I feel like I'm doing something right.
34: Hold the feet to the fire, man. I hope you do it to me, too.
33: Yeah. Oh, I will. You have her vote. If you get elected and you have her vote completely, you know, in a different way than you said you would, oh, I will totally hold your feet to the fire. And I've told these governor candidates that too. Like, you know, if you do something I don't like, or if I find out something that's corrupt about you, I will call you out.
34: Well, and I think that's the beauty of, you know, I did a post on it yesterday that we don't have a lot of money. You know, Josh has, I think, $84,000, all from special interest groups. I think he's raised $110 from Rio Rancho citizens. All of our money has come from Rio Rancho or friends and family. Mm-hmm. And, you know, not being able to be bought out by dark money and special mm-hmm. interest groups really helps with that. Because if someone cuts you a check for $6,000, you owe them a favor.
33: Yeah.
34: You owe them a favor. And, you know, we're running a lean, mean machine, but... Yeah, I think Mayor Hall said it at your roundhouse event. You know, I think we're showing how fiscally conservative we really can be by running the campaign that we are. So, you know,
33: money shouldn't be everything. But the nice thing about being in 2026, right, is social media.
34: Yeah,
33: you have access to social media. Everyone has access to social media
34: for now.
33: Yeah. Well, we'll see how this lawsuit turns out, right? But, I mean, all of you guys can get on there and build a following. You know, I had an independent candidate come at me a while back. He asked me to be on Race to the Roundhouse, and I asked him, I said, how many signatures do you have? And he said, like 1,000 or something like that. I said, I can't put you on because you're not a serious candidate, right?
34: It's difficult, yeah.
33: You're not a serious candidate. And unfortunately, as an independent, you need 14,000 signatures to get on the ballot. Now... But everybody has access to social media. Everyone has that ability to build their following. And, you know, so you don't need a ton of money. I mean, we saw it with Trump, right? He did it with 3 times less money than Kamala Harris, yeah. But he built that following. He went on every media organization he could get on, went on every podcast. I mean, they were putting out 1 million posts. So, you know, everyone has that ability to build a following. So, but money does help, and you do need money. Yeah. I mean, you see people like Deb Haaland doing these massive media buys, right?
34: Imagine having 15 mil to run for governor of New Mexico.
33: Yeah, she's gonna have raised over $20 million by the time she's done with this. Yeah.
34: Well, I tried downloading her her biannual report. It is so many pages that mm-hmm. it crashed my Mac.
33: Yeah, that is insane.
34: That's how much money that they have brought in and spent. It's
33: and every. Special interest PAC has given that lady money. And I mean, you look at her donor list. I mean, it is the who's who of leftists that have just, they max out every donation, max, mm-hmm. max, max, max. So, I mean, money does help. And, you know, social media too. I mean, if you're not really popular, of course you buy social media, right? You boost all your reels.
34: I think you're the best I know. Have we done a good job on social media?
33: Yeah, okay. You guys have done a great job. And, you know, I tell candidates this all the time. You've got to up your social media game. You have to. I mean, if you can post 2-3 times a day, as many times as you can. I mean, have someone following you around with a camera and just posting your interactions because people want to see your day-to-day.
34: Yeah. And what I've learned is, you know, I tried making, like, really fun videos at the beginning.
33: Mm-hmm.
34: I just talked to people. Then, like, during the session, that was really fun because I was able to talk about bills that were in committee, that were killed in committee, you know, this universal child care thing, SB 17, and people had no idea.
33: No,
34: you know, we were supposed to be transparent. And a real fun story, the first political campaign I ever worked on was Janice Arnold Jones when she ran for Congress the first time in 2012. And the reason that Janice is a hero to me is because she's the first person that took a webcam into a House committee meeting when she was sitting in the New Mexico State House.
33: Mm-hmm.
34: It was game-changing at the time. These, like, little box characters talking about, like, raising taxes, and she held them accountable. So when I get to Santa Fe, we're making a video on every single bill that comes before us in committee that we're voting on, because New Mexicans deserve to know what's actually in there and not just what's glossed over on the media.
33: Yeah. Yeah, and you know, people just want to be informed, too. You know, I've been finding that out gradually, right? You know, when I post about these bills and what's going on, They don't have any idea, because New Mexicans have lives, right? They have jobs. Their kids are in sports. They have bills to pay. They don't have time to sit there and watch 60 Minutes or KRQE. And then everyone knows that these other media organizations are skewed, right? A lot of times they'll present what they want you to hear. They don't give you all the facts. So, you know, New Mexicans like to get a brief take. 2 minutes, bam.
34: Yeah.
33: TikTok. Give me the bill in 2 minutes or less. Yeah. If you can spit it out in 2 minutes, they want to hear it.
34: And that's the way you need to reach people. You need to reach people where they are, not where you want them to be. Mm-hmm. And I know I have friends, you know, they're sending me TikToks at 12 o'clock at night. You know, their kids finally went to sleep. They're trying to watch a movie with their wife. Like my wife, they pick a movie that I'm not really into. I get on TikTok. I watch you on Facebook. So it's where people are. And that's where you need to meet them.
33: Yeah.
34: And, you know, if you can get a bill explained in 2 minutes, then it's a good bill. If you can't, then there's something hidden in that bill.
33: Yeah. You know, what about term limits, Zach? What do you think about term limits?
34: It's my favorite subject. You know, I've signed only one pledge during this campaign, and I don't intend to sign any others. It is for U.S. congressional term limits, House of Representative members and Senate members at the federal level. And I want to take it one step further for the House and Senate level in New Mexico. They want to pay themselves, which more than likely it's going to pass because they're running this whole campaign of fresh new voices in Santa Fe. If you want to get paid $68,000 a year, you get 3 terms in the House, 2 terms in the Senate, both locally and federally. And that is it. Because we're doing this to have fresh voices in Santa Fe. You want to get paid, you lose your pension. This should not be a career for anybody.
33: All right, guys. More with Zach and I when we're back. We got to take a quick break. 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
8: All right, New Mexico, we are back. 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Look, guys, the phone lines are open. 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We have Zach Anaya in the building. He is running for House District 60 against Josh Hernandez, who is the Republican who is not so Republican. Look, before we left to break, We were talking about term limits, and I really don't want to get off term limits because I think they deserve some time. And I think our legislators need to bring this up. I think it should be brought up in the next session.
9: Yeah, no, 100%. And I think we're having a really good conversation off air, excuse me, where if we're going to pay these legislators, then there needs to be some correlation between term limits and that pay. But I think it goes beyond having qualified people in the House and the Senate. If we have those term limits, these people that are in the House and in the Senate are forced to go for higher office or get out, which means we have a better pool of candidates for governor and for U.S. Senate and for the U.S. House. It's not about getting you out of a job. If you're effective, you should be effective for all of us in Washington, D.C. Mm-hmm. And we have 12 senators running because they're all term limit out and they all want to be governor. Like, that's real choice. And I love that. But I think term limits are absolutely crucial. I mean, like, you know, we hear the same last names over and over and over and over again. They're not fixing the problem. Half of them created the problem over the last 30 years, and now they're telling you they're going to fix it. They're going to clean it up. They're not. They want to keep their job.
8: Yeah, I mean, how long have we heard about the Lujans, right? Mm-hmm. They've been in politics in New Mexico for a very long time. I mean,
9: well, easy. My last name's Anaya.
8: Yeah. Well, look at Michelle Lujan Grisham, right? We had the medical malpractice thing that just blew up. All the doctors left the state, and, you know, she was sitting there telling everyone, we've got to fix this. Call your representative. You broke it.
9: Yeah.
8: You broke it. She signed, you know, SB 75 in 2022 that allowed these lawyers to come in and pillage our state.
9: Yeah, what was the record for the malpractice you talked about the other day? We have the largest malpractice settlement in the history of the United States in New Mexico, right?
8: Yeah.
9: Doctors don't want to put up with that. You know, when we were going to have my son, we were still living in Albuquerque, and the only way we get an appointment with an OBGYN was coming to Rio Rancho. And we had to drive across town to Rust Medical Center. That's where we fell in love with Rio Rancho. We ended up moving right up there. But you know how hard it is to get your pregnant wife across from Wantabo to Rio Rancho?
8: Oh, yeah.
9: Not fun. Not fun.
8: Yeah, it's a sad thing. And, you know, even these medical compacts that they signed now, you know, this past session, that's not going to fully fix everything. Because you really think you're going to get a doctor from Texas that wants to do telehealth in New Mexico when he's still susceptible to our laws here.
9: Yeah. Well, the thing is, they don't want to fix it. At least that's the problem. They want to fix it just enough that they can run on it.

0: and say, we've made real progress on XYZ, but they don't want to fix it because the problems get them elected. They're able to tell their constituents, it's so awful. You need to send me back to keep fighting for you because look what we've accomplished.
1: Yeah.
0: It really gets me worked up because I see the game that they're playing. Mm-hmm. I've seen it my entire life.
1: Yeah.
0: They want to fix it just enough. It's like a dealer. They want to give you just enough to keep coming back. And that's what it is.
1: Yeah, we see Melanie Stansberry and Martin Heinrich and Ben Ray Lujan. They're all screaming about immigration, but yet none of them put any kind of bill forward for immigration.
0: No.
1: You know, the only one that has co-sponsored any kind of legislation for immigration is Teresa Ledger Fernandez. But she didn't, you know, she just co-sponsored it.
0: Yeah. Right?
1: So, I mean, all the rest of them, Gabe Vasquez, Teresa Ledger Fernandez, Melanie Stansberry, Martin Heinrich, all of them, all they do is just complain about the problems. But I'm like, you're in office.
0: Well, and the thing is, they have much more capability in Washington, right? Like, people tell me all the time, all you do is complain. Well, yeah, we've been out of power for 90 years in New Mexico, okay? But they just had all three branches of government in Washington, D.C. not too long ago, and nothing got accomplished. We alternate on the federal level so many times that both sides get an opportunity to fix the problems, and Republicans are not perfect in Washington, D.C.
1: No.
0: Not by any means. They're not perfect in New Mexico. But we have not had a chance to govern in the state of New Mexico in a very, very long time. We had the House in 2014 to 2016, and we haven't had the Senate since before I was born when Ronald Reagan was president. And some of those people, they're still in Santa Fe.
1: That's sad. So terrible. I mean, honestly, I don't know how you could be a New Mexican and say, I'm going to vote Democrat this year. Because when we look at all of the problems that are bearing down on the state right now, they've all come from Democrat policies.
0: Yeah.
1: 100%. All of them.
0: I mean, there are some things that have happened, you know, under Governor Susana Martinez, like our mental health has severely declined in the state of New Mexico, and I have no problem admitting that. That'll probably upset a lot of people, but it's true. It happened. But you're right. A majority of the problems in the state of New Mexico are caused by Democratic politicians that have just dropped the ball.
1: So, you know, I hear that a lot. Susana Martinez destroyed behavioral health. And I would tend to agree she didn't do a good job on behavioral health. But Michelle Lujan Grisham has been in office for almost 8 years.
0: Yeah, with complete Democratic control. You could fix the problem tomorrow. You know, we love to tout our permanent fund, right?
1: Yeah.
0: We're the second wealthiest permanent fund in the country behind Alaska. Use it. Use it. If you want to use it on things that actually matter, not on pet projects that get you one step closer to the White House, Michelle.
1: Yeah. I mean, you know, Michelle pushed universal child care, and we all know what that really was, right? It's so that she could cement some kind of legacy in New Mexico because she's failed on every other aspect of, you know, trying to govern this state. So she wanted to cement some kind of legacy because if she leaves now with the way it is, she's not going to be looked very kind upon, you know, over the course of history.
0: Yeah.
1: So
0: I don't think this is going to save it. Even if this worked out, I don't think it'll save her term as governor.
1: I don't think so either. And there's too many problems with it, right? And, you know, Democrats are getting upset saying, oh, Republicans, they want to take away child care from people. No, we don't want to take away child care. We had a system that really worked before we went ahead and started bulldozing all the regulations so that we could put in universal child care. And, you know, the people that were getting free child care needed it.
0: Yeah.
1: And they did, and they were using it. It was working. And then we just decided to give very wealthy people in this state free child care. And I got to say, they're taking advantage of it. We're seeing very wealthy families take advantage of free child care.
0: And I want to be clear, we're not the ones taking it away from anybody.
1: No.
0: When co-pays hit, it's not going to affect the super wealthy.
1: No.
0: It's not going to affect the middle class. It's going to affect the ones that needed free child care, and it's not going to be free.
1: All right, guys, we got to take a quick break. 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
1: All right, New Mexico, we are back, and you are listening to 96.3 News Radio KKOB. Remember, the phone lines are open. 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I am Elias, your host, and I am filling in for Eric Strauss. Right now, I have Zach Anaya in the building. He's running in House District 60, and we're talking about universal free childcare. We're talking about the budget. We're talking about everything. There is one thing that I think we need to talk about: government dependency versus family empowerment, right? Because we are talking about universal child care, and it takes away families' dependency. I'm tired of free everything, right?
20: Yeah, I agree with you guys. What do you think about ability to pay? Because if you're a struggling single mother and you've got a couple of kids, I totally get this, and what if she's only paying like a nickel an hour? But if you're making a certain amount of money, because I just see so many things going wrong with this whole free approach where everybody's just going to be using this this service even if they don't need it, What do you guys think?
0: Well, I think that's what they've sold us on. They're saying that it's not needs-based, that it should be free to everybody, just like they made the promise of public education. But this is something that's completely different. These are developmental years for children, babies in a lot of cases. And this bill hurts that single mom more than anything. And I want to be very clear that Josh is one of only two Republicans that voted yes on this bill to fund universal child care, because it is terrifying. When copays, not if, I think we got past the if stage. Yeah. When copays go into effect, the single mother is going to be worse off than she was in November when the governor announced this program.
1: Yeah.
0: It's sad.
1: Let's be real. The single mom making $40,000 a year that had three kids in November was already getting free childcare.
0: Yeah.
1: Right? But now, because there's so many people that enrolled in this, she's going to have to pay a copay.
0: Yeah, 100%. Yeah, it set them up for failure. And you know who's going to be able to pay that copay? Middle class and high income individuals.
1: Yeah.
0: We've made it easier for millionaires to send their kids to get ahead, and we've taken it away from the lower class. And that is why Duke Rodriguez and I are suing the governor. You can disagree with his policy or my policy all day long. It is an ineffective program because it's going to raise costs for people that simply cannot afford the cost to be raised.
1: Yeah, I think it also raises a question, you know, should the government raise your children too, right?
0: Yeah.
1: I mean, and I think that's a question that needs to be put before the legislator. Like, why does our government always feel the need to get involved in our homes?
0: Well, this is just the first step, because you have to realize that the left, they play the long game, and they're really good at it.
1: Yeah.
0: They institute universal child care, and they're allowing you to have school choice in this universal child care. My kids go to a Montessori school. It's great. But eventually they're going to say, we can't afford it anymore. We need to have state-run daycares and preschools, because we can't afford to be paying these private institutions anymore. They become dependent on this universal child care. They go out of business, and everybody is forced to send their kids to a public school again.
1: Mm-hmm.
0: And that's what we're trying to fight in the public schools. We want school choice, so you could send your kids to a charter school or to a private school or have a tutor at your home and homeschool them. They're doing the same thing, but in reverse for universal child care. They want the state to control the education of your children from cradle to grave.
1: You know, and we've seen a rise in people homeschooling now, because they're trying to get away from that. And, you know, I commend people that homeschool their kids, you know, because, you know, what's happening right now in the state of New Mexico, I hate having to send my daughter to APS, but I have to. Yeah, I'm a single parent.
0: It's terrifying. It's and beyond the education that they're getting, which is terrifying, the dangers of school. Well, that's what I told my wife, too, when she told me, like, this is dangerous for you to be running for office. I'm like, it's even more dangerous for our kids to go into a public school when there's a mass shooting day after day across this country.
1: Yeah.
0: And I think if we're to use the funds, because we want to protect our children when it comes to universal child care, put those funds into putting an armed guard at every school in this state.
1: That would be great to see.
0: Yeah.
1: You know, I think a lot of our schools need, you know, school police officers, and not every school has them in this state.
0: Well, I went to Rio Grande. I thought it was normal to have a police force on campus.
1: Yeah.
0: That's not the case across the state of New Mexico. It was just the case where I went to school. And I felt safe at Rio. Everybody has this, like, horrible perception of the South Valley. I felt safe at that school because there were police officers there.
1: Yeah.
0: And you could see the shift at Rio Grande. I want to give them a big shout out. When I graduated, it was a 50% graduation rate. Now it's 72% because kids feel safe to learn there.
1: Yeah. You know, I think another question that people need to ask is what happens when oil revenues decline, right? Because that's a huge question that needs to be answered, because right now, Michelle Lujan Grisham and Democrats, they're depending on these oil revenues, these prices, to stay high.
0: Yeah, well, I think Luke Youngman is the perfect example of this. During that interview you were talking about, he wants to institute a single-payer universal health care system and expand universal child care, but then make us completely carbon neutral by 2035.
1: Yeah, makes zero sense.
20: And they're also getting a huge windfall from the price of a barrel now because of the war in Iran. And it's like, what are they going to do when that war's over and that price goes back down, and they've already established all these commitments?
1: Exactly.
0: Well, that's the thing. Like, as a realtor, you learn there's boom and busts, and it's the same thing in the state government. You know, I can go sell five houses in a month and make really good money, and then the next month not sell anything, but my household budget is built for the month that I don't sell anything.
1: Mm-hmm.
0: I mean, we've had to strap, you know, we've spent a lot of our own money on this campaign. The state doesn't have that same type of fiscal responsibility. They love to spend your money, and they love to spend oil companies' money, but they hate oil companies, and in reality, they hate us. So it's this, like, really backward system where they're dependent on it. They want to take credit for it, but they hate it.
1: It's almost half of our state budget.
0: Yeah.
1: I mean, we as a state have failed to diversify. I mean, I know the governor will tell you, yes, we're diversifying. No, we're not. we're hostile towards every kind of industry that comes into New Mexico. We are 100% hostile.
0: And that's why I want to eliminate the gross receipts tax and the income tax and also the property tax for all veterans and anybody that's paid off their home or that's over the age of 65. And I want it to be a traveling property tax exemption. If you sell your home, you don't pay property taxes on the next home if you've paid it off or you're over the age of 65. That will bring businesses into New Mexico.
1: Yeah. You know, essentially, you don't really ever own your home if you're still having to pay property taxes on it every single year.
0: Yeah.
1: Right? Well, New Mexico, we are starting to wrap things up. We want to thank Zach and Aya for coming on. I appreciate you coming on. You know, I really like to showcase young candidates like yourself because I really feel like we need to change this state and we need to bring a different point of view into our government.
0: Thank you, and I appreciate everything you do, my friend. If you want to learn more, go to zachanaya.com. It's ZACANAYA.com. Follow me on Facebook, Instagram, TikTok. It's all Zach and Aya.
1: All right. All right, New Mexico. We are going to sign out. Remember, you can follow me on Facebook, TikTok, Instagram, everything. I'm on every social media under the sun, and I will be filling in for Eric Strauss again tomorrow from 6 to 8. 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

0: wreck. I need a check.
1: Nerd and Rogue is the way to go.
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13: From ABC News, I'm Dave Packer. The U.S. Supreme Court has ruled to preserve broad access to the mail-order abortion pill mifepristone. ABC's Devin Dwyer covers the nation's highest court and says this comes after a lower court ruling that would have restricted distribution.
0: This lower court order that was put on hold by the Supreme Court would have affected all states nationwide. It's an effectively status quo decision. The Supreme Court preserving broad access to mifepristone by telehealth, meaning doctors can issue prescriptions electronically and then allow women to pick up the pill either at a pharmacy or receive it by mail.
14: In Beijing, President Trump getting ready for day two of a summit with China's leader. The president's first meeting with President Xi Jinping lasted more than 2 hours. ABC's Mary Bruce.
15: Xi delivering a stark warning to Trump about Taiwan, which Beijing claims is its own territory. According to China's state media, Xi telling Trump if the issue is handled poorly, the two countries will collide or even clash.
14: Democrats are calling new reports about FBI Director Cash Patel the latest example of rampant corruption in the Trump administration. The FBI and Navy forced to release statements after it was learned that Patel went on an exclusive snorkeling dive around the sunken USS Arizona at Pearl Harbor, considered to be a gravesite. Democratic Senator Alyssa Slotkin of Michigan.
16: I feel like every single day there's a story about people in this administration milking the cow that is the federal government for their benefit.
14: An update on the race to contain the hantavirus from ABC's Victor Akendo.
17: The number of Americans being monitored following that deadly hantavirus outbreak on a cruise ship growing to at least 41, while that sick passenger in France remains in intensive care, relying on an artificial lung to survive. At least a dozen states now tracking 25 passengers from that ship, as well as an additional 16 people who the CDC says were not on the cruise, but may have been exposed to an infected person during travel, including on flights.
14: You're listening to ABC News.
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14: A surprise reversal in the case of Alec Murdoch, the South Carolina Supreme Court tossing out his murder convictions this week and the deaths of his wife and son, but Murdoch will remain in prison.
20: Murdoch is in his 50s and is still serving two concurrent state and federal sentences for his financial crimes that will keep him locked up for 40 years. So prosecutors say that no matter what, he's not getting out of prison anytime soon.
14: ABC's Steve Osunsami. The question, can you hear me now, may be a thing of the past soon.
21: Three of the nation's largest cell phone providers pledged to join forces to end the so-called wireless service dead zones. Verizon, AT&T, and T-Mobile issued a statement saying the companies will expand the reach of satellite providers, which would eliminate the need to always route signals to grounded cell sites and create an overlapping patchwork of coverage. The joint venture could help benefit communities in rural areas the most. Michelle Franzen, ABC News.
14: The halftime show for the final game of the World Cup this summer is shaping up to be an event that could rival the Super Bowl. Madonna, Shakira, and K-pop group BTS are set to perform. The World Cup final will take place at MetLife Stadium in East Rutherford, New Jersey on July 19th. The grand final for the Eurovision Song Contest is set. Both semifinal rounds this week narrowed the field from 35 countries to 25. Among the favorites this year, songs from Finland and Australia. The final will take place Saturday in Vienna. Dave Packer, ABC News.
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0: Mark Levin here. Our number, 877-381-3811, 877-381-3811. I want to thank Mayor Mamdani for his very, very forceful statement today condemning the Islamo-Nazis who were brutalizing, harassing, victimizing Jews in their Jewish community and at their synagogue. It was a fantastic statement he released, don't you think, Mr. Producer? It was even better the way he said it, with his emotion, that it would not be tolerated in his city. And his right-hand police chief, Commissioner Tish, she's Jewish. She was fantastic today. Absolutely unbelievable. Except they didn't say anything. Neither of them. Neither of them. I've never seen anything like it. Not in our country, anyway. Other countries, yes, not in our country. And if you go on the internet today, you'll see some of the videos of what took place on October 7th. It's just unbearable. You're also going to see what's going on in Nigeria. How Christian women, pregnant Christian women, are being tortured before they're murdering them. The same fundamentalist religion. The same Islamists. Whether in the Middle East, whether in Africa. And they're now here in a neighborhood near you, if not in your neighborhood. I'm not talking about peaceful people. I'm talking about Islamists. And they're here, and they're here in large numbers, and they're getting to be here in even bigger numbers. I noticed that the Democrats, all but a handful, are not even talking about this. They don't take to the floor of the Senate and condemn this. Bernie Sanders, Elizabeth Warren, Cory Booker. Where are they? Where are the Jewish Democrats in Congress? A handful of them. Gosheimer, Moskowitz, not many others. Where are they? Nowhere. That is the rest of them. Nowhere. And the media, some of the media has been excellent. Most of it is not. Most of it is not. This is a cancer that is metastasizing quickly. I've told you before, and I'll repeat it yet again, that Mamdani's plan is to push as many Jews and the Jewish community out of his city, out of New York, and to turn it into a Islamist capital. That's what he's doing. That's what he's fundamentally doing. He's pushing out business people. He's pushing out Jews. He's encouraging Islamists and others. It's going to become unbearable for middle-class people in that city. Unbearable. See his property taxes? You see his property tax proposal, Mr. Producer? You live around there. People in the middle class thought they'd be untouched? Well, apparently not. Apparently you're going to get hammered. See his phony budget? See his phony budget? He's even going to get money from Albany, from Hochul. About $8 billion. Pension payments are not going to be made. because he wants to redistribute wealth. You understand? To the people who didn't earn it. That's what he wants to do. They call that equality and justice. Is that what you call it, America? And he's being celebrated by the Senate Stalinist. That is Bernie Sanders. Being celebrated for the wonderful things he's doing for the city of New York. And where these Islamists hold power, it's no better anywhere else. No better anywhere else. Doesn't matter. No intention of assimilating in any way. None. Oh, I'll get on to China. Just a matter of time. We'll get on to Iran. We'll get on to all of it. But I'm on the home front right now. We have people in this country who contributed nothing. We have people in this country who haven't built a damn thing here. They've come here to abuse our system, our constitutional protections. And they trash our country. By the way, they're almost all Democrats now. Almost all Democrats. And the Democrats are still attacking our military, our war effort, while they turn a cold eye away from what's happening to the country, because these are their voters. They need these people. These are their voters. They don't care. It's what they want. Now, apropos to all this is Kamala Harris on a Zoom call yesterday. She is horrific in every respect. Horrific. And this is now the mantra of the Democrat Party. You heard Hakeem Jeffries, you've heard Chris Murphy, now you're going to hear Kamala Harris. They believe this country's up for grabs. And I don't mean electorally. They believe this country, the Constitution, is up for grabs if they win both chambers and the presidency. That they have the right to destroy our republic, the construct of our Constitution, which is what protects us from tyranny. They don't talk about convention of states. They don't talk about, you know, the other way of amending the Constitution. They have no intention of amending anything. They're just going to bulldoze right through it. And I'm not kidding. And I'm going to keep ringing the bell on this. Here she is. Cut 19. Go.
1: Look, this is a moment where there are no bad ideas. A no bad idea brainstorm is what I'd like to call it. And in that no bad ideas brainstorm, we talk about what we need to do and think about doing around the Electoral College. We talk about the idea of Supreme Court reform, which includes...
0: Just like the communists, you notice, when they're destroying something, they call it reform. They never disappoint. They want to reform the Supreme Court by destroying it. They want to reform the Electoral College by destroying it. This is the most radicalized Democrat Party in American history. The most destructive. Clearly, it's a Marxist offspring. I wrote the book, American Marxism, followed by the book, The Democrat Party Hates America. Those two books say it all. Go ahead.
1: The Supreme Court. We invite a conversation about multi-members districts. We talk about...
0: Multi-members district. What is that? A multi-members district. That's just the latest crackpot idea that they've come up with, a multi-members district. Is that in the Constitution, a multi-members district? I don't think so. Go ahead.
1: That if we win the Senate, which we should and we will, then the Senate Judiciary Committee should have rules that they put in place, so when these people come before as nominees to the Supreme Court and lie, that they are held to account.
0: What's with her southern accent, Mr. Producer? What's with all that stuff? It's very weird. Is she trying to imitate somebody? The hell is that? Go ahead.
1: Consequence. Not just that somebody goes on cable news and says they lie, but that there are rules in place to actually penalize people for lying to a Senate Judiciary Committee.
0: Oh, let me see if I understand. Boy, she's stupid. So I guess that means Jackson should be removed since she couldn't even define what a woman is, right? Who's going to determine if they lied or not? And how's the Senate Judiciary Committee going to have rules to punish United States Supreme Court justices? And who punishes people like her when they lie? Politicians. And who punishes members of the Senate Judiciary Committee when they lie? Sick. Go ahead.
1: That we agree that it is right to have ethics rules for Supreme Court justices.
0: Well, let me say, that's a separate branch of government. They make that determination, not you. And this is funny. I just read a piece where $550,000 in our taxpayer dollars were spent on these sexual harassment settlements on Capitol Hill. Did you read that, Mr. Producer? That's our money. And she has the nerve to talk about ethics? Any of these politicians talk about ethics, man, that's pretty weird, don't you think, folks? Go ahead.
1: And let's put those in place. Let's talk about statehood for Puerto Rico and D.C.
0: See? Statehood for Puerto Rico and D.C. D.C. is a city. It was created by the Constitution. Cities don't get senators, but they don't care. Puerto Rico is a territory. They don't get senators either, but they want to give them senators, only because that's four Democrats. That's why I don't agree when the president says Venezuela. Venezuela, probably elect two more Democrats there too. I'm just saying. But all that said, then you give a headwind to them to put four Democrats in the Senate. Go ahead.
1: Things I think that we've got to do, we've got to neutralize these red states from cheating.
0: We don't got to do anything. We have to do it. Are you familiar with the English language? We don't got to. And we got to get these red states, don't you know? Oh, yeah. Got to get these red states. Got to punish these red states. They're cheating, you know? They're cheating. Here we had a great referendum in Virginia. 6-5 to 10-1 Democrat. We violated their constitution twice. We violated a statute once. And there they are, the court, the Supreme Court ruled against us. We got to destroy that court. That's right. We got to lower the retirement age to 54, get rid of all of them so the Democrats can replace them all. Then we can have another vote. We'll win that one. Yeah. We know how to get this done. Change the courts. Change the voting system. Change, reform. Yeah, we're for change and reform and then affordability. Oh, how's that affordability going, New York City? How's that going up there? I'm just curious. Affordability. Free stuff is very expensive, isn't it? Oh, yeah. Free stuff. They're going to make sure you get free eggs and bread, I think it was. A great meal if you're a prisoner. But not till 2027 or 2028, you know, when they raise your property taxes. That's right. Go ahead.
1: Including blue states expanding their maps. And all of this, I think, is...
0: Blue states expanding their maps. What the hell does that even mean? Bring in illegal aliens. Get more Democrat congressional districts. Change the Supreme Court. Make it a Democrat Politburo. Yeah. Direct election of a president's not the Electoral College. That way 11 blue states will decide everything. We can get this done. Let's have bad brainstorming here. I'll be right back.
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0: When we talk about Israel, we're not just talking about a place. We're talking about a people connected to a promise made by God, one he has never broken, and one that continues even today. Because God's character doesn't change. 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
12: Israel, the Prime Minister of Israel, is going to sue the New York Times for libeling the IDF with these lies about them training dogs to rape Palestinian prisoners. And, of course, Christoph is the columnist, and I'll get to him more in a moment. The New York Times puts out a statement basically saying the accounts of the men and women he interviewed were corroborated with witnesses, whenever possible, with people the victims confided in, including family members and lawyers.
0: Well, that's great. So I assume the New York Times won't seek an early dismissal of the case, claiming press freedom. I assume the New York Times will demand its day in court. I assume the New York Times will want to present all of its evidence so it can be cross-examined and checked in front of a jury. No, I assume wrong. We'll be right back.
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1: Ever notice how you come across somebody once in a while that you shouldn't have messed with? That's Mark. And you can call him at 877-381-3811.
2: All right, let's get into some of this with China. Xi at the state banquet in China yesterday. Cut one, go.
3: Today, President Trump and I had in-depth exchanges on China-U.S. relations and international and regional dynamics. We both believe...
2: Now, by the way, that's not him. That's the interpreter. But go ahead.
3: ...relationship is the most important bilateral relationship in the world. We must make it work and never mess it up. Both China and the United States stand to gain from cooperation and lose from confrontation. Our two countries should be partners rather than rivals.
2: Yes, yes, of course. Of course we should. As they pour billions to destroy our colleges and universities into this country, as they buy enormous amounts of land around our military posts, sure. As they steal our technology, as they use cyber against us, of course. Birthright citizenship, where they have these birthing mills to create spies in the future, fantastic. Fantastic. And I can go on and on about our friends, the Chinese. They don't want rivals, they want partners. It's obvious they're spending an enormous amount on their military. That's not aimed at anybody but us and our allies. And of course, despite what they say, they've been providing arms and support to the Islamo-Nazi regime in Tehran. Talk is cheap. Talk is cheap. Go ahead.
3: I also agreed to build a constructive China-U.S. relationship of strategic stability to promote the steady, sound, and sustainable development of China-U.S. relations.
2: Really? Is that why you built those phony islands in the South China Sea so you could control the trillions of dollars in trade that goes through there through navigation? Is that why you've claimed control over certain islands, the Spratly Islands, that aren't yours? Is that why you've claimed control over Philippine Islands that aren't yours? Is that why you've claimed control on navigable waters off the shores of Vietnam that aren't yours? Is that why you've threatened Australia's shoreline and South Korea? Sure. Constructive, I'd say. Go ahead.
3: Peace, prosperity, and progress to the world.
2: Peace, prosperity, and progress. Very interesting. They signed a deal with the British under Margaret Thatcher. A 99-year deal that while Hong Kong would eventually transition with its own democracy, its own government, its own rights, as sort of a pseudo-part of China, after 40 years, 41 years, what did they do? They took it over. They took it over. Now, not to be a wet blanket, but that doesn't sound like a country that just wants to work with us, does it to you, ladies and gentlemen? They want Taiwan. I want to make this clear. Taiwan used to be called Formosa. It was never, ever, never part of mainland China. Never. Not in its thousands of years history. They claim it. They claim other parts of the world. 90% of the advanced computer chips, I mean for the advanced technology that we use in this country, comes from Taiwan. I want you to imagine if the Chinese control that, you can assume that they will be able to control technological advances, they will be able to control our economy of the Western world, the whole world. The whole world. We're trying to catch up, but it's going to take 20 or 30 years because the Taiwanese began this process in the 80s.

0: and we're way behind. But the fact is, if they can control these chips, they will control military technology, all other forms of technology, energy technology, space technology. These are the fastest, most advanced chips on the face of the earth. Is that okay? They don't have any claim, historical or legal, to Taiwan. None. Trump to Xi before their bilateral meeting in China yesterday. Cut to go.
1: You and I have known each other now for a long time. In fact, the longest relationship of our two countries that any president and president has had. And that's, to me, an honor. We've had a fantastic relationship. We've gotten along. When there were difficulties, we worked it out. I would call you, and you would call me. And whenever we had a problem, people don't know, whenever we had a problem, we worked that out very quickly. We're going to have a fantastic future together. Such respect for China, the job you've done. You're a great leader. I say it to everybody. You're a great leader. Sometimes people don't like me saying it, but I say it anyway because it's true. I only say the truth. And I just want to say on behalf of all of the great delegation that we have the greatest businessmen, the biggest, and I guess the best in the world. We have amazing people, and they're all with me. Every single one of them, we asked the top 30 in the world, every single one of them said yes. And I didn't want the second or the third in the company. I wanted only the top. And they're here today to pay respects to you and to China. And they look forward to trade and doing business. And it's going to be totally reciprocal on our behalf. So I really look very much forward to our discussion. It's a big discussion. There are those that say this is maybe the biggest summit ever. They can never remember anything like it. It's, I can say in the United States, it's people aren't talking about anything else. But it's an honor to be with you. It's an honor to be your friend. And the relationship between China and the USA is going to be better than ever before.
0: Well, I guess then we don't need to build up our military, right, Mr. Producer? Oh, yeah. We'll have our friend Gordon Chang on the program. I guess it's in the third hour, Mr. Producer. 8:20 tonight to talk about this. One of the greats. The president on with Sean Hannity. This airs later tonight, but we have the scoop. Cut three, go.
2: She would like to see a deal, man. He would like to see a deal, man.
0: With Iran.
2: And he did offer. He said, if I can be of any help at all, I would like to be of help.
3: Because, he did say that.
2: Yeah, he did say that. And look, anybody that buys that much oil has obviously got some kind of a relationship with him. But he said, I would love to be of help. If I can be of any help whatsoever, he'd like to see the Hormuz Strait open.
0: Said, if this I can is the be guy any- that helped them with their ballistic missiles. Go ahead.
2: Whatsoever, I would like to help.
0: Well, stop giving him help. I'm speaking to China. Stop giving the Iranians help. Cut four, go.
3: China's support of Iran. How big a discussion was that today?
2: We discussed it. I mean, when you say support, they're not fighting a war with us or anything.
3: No.
2: He said he's not going to give military equipment. That's a big statement. He said that today. That's a big statement. He said that strongly. But at the same time, he said, you know, they buy a lot of their oil there, and they'd like to keep doing that. He'd like to see Hormuz Strait opened. I said, well, we didn't stop it. They did it, and then we stopped them. You know, sort of interesting. He joked. He said, you know, it's sort of if they stopped it, then you stopped them. But they'd like to see it opened. But they actually closed it. He didn't like the fact that they're charging tolls. I don't know if they are or not. I don't know who would pay them. I mean, where do they put the money? The country's decimated. You know, they're charging tolls. Where's the money going?
0: Okay. In Iran, what I would like to see is complete victory myself, the elimination of that regime. Whether the woke right neo-fascists like it or not, whether the Islamists or the Marxists like it or not, they don't care about our country. This is what you need to understand. The Tucker Carlsons and their ilk, they do not care about this country. I do. So things are going swimmingly with Communist China. That's the way it sounds to me. But the truth is, we're not getting a ton of details right now. I have scoured the media. I have scoured some of the great resources on China and so forth. We're not getting a lot of specifics right now. Maybe we'll get some more tomorrow morning or tomorrow at some point, surely when the president comes back. I have a prediction to make. You ready? That military action against Iran will start soon after the president gets back. I have no inside information whatsoever. Zero. But this is, to me, the quiet before the storm, Mr. Producer. Now, it needs to be military action, the purpose of which is to remove the regime. And for the 4 billionth time, that means arming the Iranian people. Arming the Iranian people. We can talk about the Kurds all we want. I happen to like the Kurds. The president doesn't. But let's talk about arming the Iranian people. And whatever we do with China, we need to make sure, absolutely certain, that we hold the upper hand. It is a country on the move, and I don't mean in a good way, I mean in a bad way. Isn't that the country that was taking control of the Panama Canal? Why does it need the Panama Canal other than to harm us? Isn't it a country that was putting military bases of a sort in Central and South America? That would be our hemisphere. Why do they need to do that? Why are they working with Russia for military bases, plural, in the Arctic Circle? Why are they making killer satellites? Is there another country other than us that those would be aimed at? So I hear what Xi says. I hear, but I don't believe. Sorry. I'll be right back.
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17: 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I'm so tired of alone.
0: Heggy Ministries. The Heggy family, they've committed their lives to helping other people to their faith, Christianity, to supporting the Jews and defending the Holy Land. Heggy Ministries really is, these are remarkable people. This is a remarkable organization. It's a ministry that is just fantastic. In a world drowning in compromise and confusion, one ministry is still preaching the uncompromised word of God without apology. Heggy Ministries. I know these people. They're dear friends of ours. We really love these people. And they are the real deal. And we've been to their church in San Antonio, Cornerstone. Fantastic parishioners. And we've listened to Pastor Heggy, Pastor John, and Pastor Matt, his son. Absolutely brilliant. Absolutely brilliant. Millions have heard them, too. If you're not familiar with them, you really should become. Every day they blast the full gospel across the planet. 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Explosive social media that's reaching the next generation where they live. 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If you're a believer, if you're a Christian, you need to listen to these folks. This is the real thing, straight from the Bible, straight from the heart of Pastors John and Matt Heggy. But none of it happens by accident. None of it. It takes resources. It takes you to keep this word going strong. For their future, children and grandchildren, the next generation desperately needs to hear the unfiltered, unapologetic truth of the Scripture. So much talk about these leftist pastors, leftist priests. So much talk, and that's all it is. That's all it is. So I'm asking you right now, go to jhm.org, that's johnheggyministries.org/Levin, Levin. jhm.org/Levin. 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
14: 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The way we push back against evil is with our faiths, with our beliefs, with our ideas, with our principles. Hagee Ministries is doing tremendous work. Tremendous work. Let's make sure they can keep doing it. I'm a big supporter of Hagee Ministries. You should be too. You should be too. Again, 855-694-9647. I hope you'll help them out. Be a wonderful, wonderful thing. You know, you hear about a lot of groups out there and so forth and so on. We're asking you for money. Some of you don't feel they've really carried through. Well, Pastor Hagee does. He's committed his life to this. And the reason Hagee Ministries is so important and known all over the planet is because of their effectiveness. And you might say, well, you know, I'm Jewish. Well, I certainly am. They also created Christians United for Israel a quarter of a century ago. And they provide support because they understand the connection between Jews and Christians. And Pastor Hagee has been out there, as is his beautiful family, his wonderful family, fighting the anti-Semitism that's going on in this country, fighting the anti-Christianity that's going on in this country. Just a remarkable, remarkable people. 855-694-9647. 855-694-9647. We're pretty unique on this radio program, aren't we, Mr. Producer? We embrace these wonderful movements, these wonderful people. And we try to bring them to your attention. And we'll continue to do so. How much time do we have left, by the way? Okay, by the way, two big hours ahead. Just a minute left in this particular hour. It goes very quickly. I want to get into more of China, but I also want to get into Iran because I think that's going to be hitting the headlines quite soon. Again, we cannot forget what's going on there. We have quite a flotilla there, quite an air force there. And I have a view. I guess it's the same as Patton's view. After Hitler was defeated, he said, our army is here. Let's finish the job with the Soviets. Well, it's not exactly the same thing. Our military is there in the Middle East. And the president's right. The Iranians have lost their air force and their navy thanks to us. Now it's time to kill off the regime. Otherwise, our children and grandchildren, they will be threatened by nuclear weapons. And while the left doesn't think that's a big deal, the fact is, the enemy doesn't look at blue states and red states. They look at the whole country. The enemy looks at the whole West, the whole planet. And so we have to drag these dummies along no matter what. We need to do the right thing. I'll be right back.
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19: From ABC News, I'm Dave Packer. Day two of the Beijing summit with President Trump and China's President Xi. The day before, Trump hoped to talk trade, but Xi had something else in mind.
20: Trump brought with him the nation's leading CEOs, hoping to forge new ties on trade and technology. But according to Chinese state media, behind closed doors, Xi delivered a stark warning to the American president. Do not interfere in China's efforts to take over Taiwan, threatening if handled poorly, the two countries will clash or even come into conflict, pushing the entire U.S.-China relationship into a very dangerous situation.
19: ABC's Mary Bruce. The Supreme Court ruled today to preserve access to abortion drugs by mail, even in states where abortion is illegal. The justices kept on hold a lower court ruling that would have blocked telehealth abortions via mifepristone, which would have meant
21: women who need it and seek it would have to get it in person at a doctor's office. And many abortion rights advocates say that's a significant barrier for a lot of women in a lot of states. Now, the state of Louisiana, which bans abortion almost entirely, says that would be a good thing for them because they see this regulation as facilitating illegal conduct in their state. Women getting the pill by mail, even though it's outlawed.
19: ABC's Devin Dwyer. The CDC says a number of people being monitored for potential hantavirus has risen to 41. They say no Americans are positive for hantavirus at this time, but 16 people are being monitored under quarantine at a special medical facility in Nebraska. ABC News medical contributor Dr. Alok Patel says the rising numbers do not indicate an increased threat to the public.
22: This is not an airborne, overly contagious respiratory virus that we've seen in the past, especially with COVID.
19: And it spreads only with prolonged contact with someone who is symptomatic. Russia pummeled Ukraine's capital Thursday with more than 1,600 drones and missiles, making it the largest attack since the war began. Ukrainian officials say at least 21 people were killed, including three children. You're listening to ABC News.
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19: Weekly jobless claims were released today and showed a slight uptick. 12,000 more applications for unemployment benefits were filed last week than the week prior, bringing the total to 211,000. Retail sales were up in April compared to March, but only a half percentage point. Higher gas prices caused by the war in Iran could explain why Americans are cutting back. Cuba's power grid's on the brink of collapse as the U.S. continues its oil embargo against the island nation. This is a top Trump administration official made a surprise visit to Cuba today.
1: That surprise visit by CIA Director John Ratcliffe to Cuba earlier today comes amidst extraordinary tension between Cuba and the United States. A senior CIA official telling ABC News the message from Ratcliffe, Cuba is a national security threat and must not allow adversaries like Russia and China use of the island, the Cuban government saying they pose no such threat.
19: ABC's Matt Rivers. Dual deadly plane crashes today, one in Ohio when a plane crashed into a home. More on both crashes from ABC's Trevor Ault.
2: Authorities say two people on board that plane were killed. The tail of the plane wedged in the wreckage of the home hours after a medical transport plane crashed in the mountains of New Mexico, leaving four people dead and igniting a wildfire. Authorities say the small propeller plane took off from Roswell, carrying four crew members and medical personnel around midnight. It lost communications, vanishing from radar, then crashed.
19: The two people in the house survived. I'm Dave Packer, ABC News.
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4: He's here. He's here. Now, broadcasting from the underground command post, deep in the bowels of a hidden bunker, somewhere under the brick and steel of a nondescript building, we've once again made contact with our leader, Mark Levin.
14: Mark Levin here. Our number, hello, 877-381-3811, 877-381-3811. Admiral Brad Cooper, head of CENTCOM, at a hearing on the U.S. military readiness in Africa and Asia today, Iran and its proxies. Cut five, go.
9: Leading up to February 28th,
14: Senator Ashley Moody of Florida,
9: prior to that, what was jarring to you that you saw different than what had been for those many decades that you've been involved?
25: I think it's important to note just in the 30 months before Epic Fury commenced, Iran and its proxies had been attacking U.S. service members and diplomats about 350 times.
9: Can you repeat
25: about
9: that?
25: About every third day, Iran and its proxies attacked American service members 350 times in the Middle East.
9: I don't think that Americans were aware of that in the 30 months that they had attacked Americans or their service members 350 times. Does that surprise you that I would say that? That I don't believe that everyday American going to work knew that?
25: It's disappointing, but between the actions of proxies in Iraq and Syria, as well as the Houthis, that's simply the fact of what happened.
14: Okay. And you'll see as I go through some of the Democrats here, they really are rooting for the enemy. And by their questions and their conduct, they are pushing for the enemy. Remember, we have men and women in uniform in the middle of a battlefield, if you will. Kristen Gillibrand, cut six, go.
26: How did we then bomb 22 schools?
25: There's no indication that we have that has been corroborated.
26: How many schools have we bombed?
25: There is one active civilian casualty investigation from from the 13,629 munitions.
26: So how do you explain the publicly available information that 22 schools have been hit and multiple hospitals?
25: There's no way that we can corroborate that. No indication of that whatsoever, Senator.
26: There's no way you can corroborate or no indication of it? Which one?
25: No indication.
26: Well, the indication is what's publicly available. There is indication. Have you investigated those claims?
25: We have not.
26: Why have you not? If this is a passion of yours, if you believe that the civilian casualties are not consistent with the law of war and not consistent with human rights obligations that our military regularly follows with great pride and great diligence, why have you not investigated those allegations when they're publicly being made on the cover of the New York Times?
25: I'll be happy to take a look at the each instance.
26: I would like a report
25: to do that.
26: I would like a report from you, from your team, about whether there have been attacks that have resulted in the destruction of schools and hospitals. And if so, why? And how then last have you managed the 90%
14: Let me just stop here a moment, please. They were doing this to the Israelis. Remember during the war in Gaza? And I said back then, if you hate Israel, you hate America. You really do it. If you hate America, you hate Israel. And that's exactly what's going on here with these Democrats. You instinctively want to defend our armed forces, right? I do, don't you? You know full well that our armed forces are not targeting civilian schools and hospitals intentionally, right? And yet if you listen to her, she's providing perfect propaganda for the enemy, just as they did with the Israelis. The Democrat Party is an evil entity. It is utterly and completely evil. And if you're a Democrat still, you need to look in the mirror. You really do. Because they hate Jews, they hate Christians, they hate the United States military, they hate the Israeli military. They say almost nothing about the terrorists. They say nothing about the people in Iran who are suffering the most awful kind of brutality. They say nothing of the people who are suffering the most awful kind of brutality in Gaza. They say nothing of the Christians being slaughtered in Africa, in Syria. And they say nothing about that report that came out 48 hours ago about what was done to those beautiful young people at the Nova Festival and at these kibbutzim and the hostages. A few throwaway lines, you know, like, this is horrible, these things shouldn't happen. But then they go right back to it, don't they? What have they said? What have they said about what's being done to Jews in New York City? What had Gillibrand done? Is she a leader of the effort to stop it? You don't even hear from this idiot. These are diabolical people. I want a report. Report on what? On claims by the New York Times. You want a report on claims by the New York Times? Yes. I never heard before, ladies and gentlemen, that we had hit dozens or scores or hundreds of hospitals and schools. 32 schools, I think she said, that we bombed them. But I wonder what the people of Iran think. I wonder what they think. Do they stand with Gillibrand or Admiral Cooper? And I'll tell you one other thing. I know enough to know that Admiral Cooper is really the brains behind so much of this. Not General Kane. Admiral Cooper. The head of CENTCOM. And their symbiotic relationship with the Israeli military. Oh, this drives the Jew haters nuts. Absolutely does. Then we have Mazie Hirono. Mazie Hirono from Hawaii. Go ahead, cut seven, please.
0: Did the president ever explain to you why he tore up the JCPOA?
25: Senator, that's a policy matter that I would have expected anyone to
0: He never explained to you why he tore up the JCPOA.
14: Let me help you out, lady. I'll explain to you why he did, because he didn't want Iran to get a nuclear weapon. And in that agreement, so-called, it ensured that Iran would get a nuclear weapon. That's why he tore it up. It's not hard, even for you, Mazie, if that is your name. It's not that complicated. Because you and your damnable party paved the way for Iran to get nuclear weapons. That's why he ripped it up. Mazie, Go ahead.
0: He either explained it to you or he didn't. I'm not asking you for the actual conversation, but did he happen to explain to you why he did something which led to the very nuclear crisis that we're now confronting?
14: Okay, so we do have a nuclear crisis, huh? Well, that's good to hear. She doesn't mean it the way it's supposed to be meant, but that's what she said. And it led to the tearing it up to the nuclear crisis we're now confronting. No, it didn't, you moron. Your party, the damnable Joe Biden regime, funded that nuclear program, funded their ballistic missile ICBM program, you moron. Obama led the way to ensure that they'd get nuclear weapons. That's how your party conducts itself. And you're asking this admiral, if he knows why the agreement was ripped up, why does he care? He's given orders, he follows out the orders, and that's his job. He doesn't make policy or political decisions. But then again, Maisie wouldn't know that, would she? Then they drag out Tim Kaine. What a jackass this guy. It's one after another, isn't it, America? One after another. And he's questioned by Caitlin Collins over at the Constipated News Network. Cut eight, go.
6: Given the way, though, that this war is impacting Americans, do you welcome Chinese efforts to help bring the war to an end?
14: Okay, what of a stupid question is that? Of course he's going to welcome the communist Chinese. He's a Democrat. They welcome communist Chinese, communist Cuba. Oh, yeah, communist Nicaragua. Oh, yeah. Communists from Uganda, like Mandami. Communists from Burlington, Vermont, like that jerk Sanders. Of course they welcome. What kind of a stupid question is it, even apart from that? Well, it's Caitlin Collins. What do you expect? Let's hear what Kaine has to say. Go.
8: Anything that brings this war to an end would be a positive. The ceasefire we're in should be extended.
14: Okay, Listen to this guy. We should extend the ceasefire? They don't care about the human beings in that concentration camp that we call the Islamo-Nazi Iranian regime. They could care less. They do not give a damn. They could care less if they get nuclear weapons, as I said. Obama's out there now. We're listening to his wisdom, which isn't wisdom, of course. It's utter stupidity. This is the guy that sold out our country. He not only sold out our country, he paid the enemy. But Biden always jealous of Obama. He paid the enemy, let's see, almost 100 times what Obama paid the enemy by not enforcing sanctions and so forth. So by all means, let's ask the Democrats what they think we should do. By all means. Go ahead.
8: He said he might start, you know, bombing again tomorrow. Republicans, even those who have supported the war, are telling him don't do this.
14: No, that's not correct. There's a handful of them. Like that idiot Lisa Murkowski from Alaska, and then there's an idiot one out of Utah, a couple other idiots, one out of Indiana. This guy Tillis, who is politically dead man walking, and so now he's sort of the Marjorie traitor gangrene of the Senate. Incredible. By the way, I know what she's doing now. She's just online attacking everybody. She's attacking this guy Benny, what is his last name, that podcaster, seriously, Benny Johnson. Now, I don't know Benny Johnson. I don't know him at all. I don't know what he stands for. I don't know anything about him. When I saw her attacking him so viciously, I decided I'm standing with Benny Johnson, at least for this. It's not a hard one. Benny Johnson versus Marjorie Traitor Green. I'd stand with Benny Hanna. I'd stand with Benny anybody, wouldn't you, Mr. Producer? Yes. Marjorie Traitor Green. She's still out there. Somebody needs to put mittens on her hands so she can't keep hitting those keyboards. What a coward who quit her job. But not too early. She made sure she got her lifetime pension. She became multimillionaire while she was a Congress idiot. And she says there's a third way, a moderate way, a middle way. She's over there at The View, which, of course, their view is through their ass. No offense, but it is. Oh, yes. Yes, she's fantastic. There's Tim Kaine. Quislings, appeasers, radical pacifists. Worse, they pay the enemy to build nuclear weapons. Pay it. Pay it. I'll be right back.
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18: It always turns out good. Every time I've held you, I thought you understood.
14: This is the Birds, as I recall, Mr. Mm-hmm.
18: People say
14: we'll listen to this for 30 seconds, then we will continue to...

0: All right, you better phase it out. Chuck Schumer is absolutely a useless buffoon. He's another one of them, like Chris Murphy. Gets out of law school and he gets elected to office, and he's been doing it ever since. And safe Democrat seats. They have no perspective, no context for anything. Zero. This is all they know. To attack, attack, attack our country. Attack, attack, attack Republicans. Listen to this idiot on the floor today of the Senate. Cut nine, go.
1: On China. Just a day into Trump's trip to China, and he hasn't done anything to ease concerns that he might sell out America.
0: Now, what does that mean? Sell out America. Is this not incredible? Go ahead.
1: He arrived with a posse of billionaires in tow, including his own son, who oversees the family business. This kind of stuff.
0: What? Did this guy ever burp when it came to Hunter Biden? Did he? Go ahead.
1: Just incredible. So much for fighting against how China is hurting American workers and poisoning our communities.
0: Now, how does he know that he's not? He is fighting against China on fentanyl and other fronts, too. We don't have all the details yet of what took place. And they're already attacking him. They're already attacking him. Selling out America? I mean, that's what Bernie Sanders does every day. That's what the Democrats do every day. You know, Bernie Sanders and AOC have a great idea, Mr. Producer. You know those huge buildings where they have all those computers? We call it the cloud. We call it data centers and those sort of things. Well, Bernie Sanders and AOC have a proposed bill to freeze the building of these centers, which would immediately kill AI and other technological advances and hand the whole kit and caboodle over the communist Chinese. And you don't hear Schumer talk about that, now do you? Now, this is the enemy within. They literally want to hand AI over to the communist Chinese. You got it? You think I'm kidding? Remember also the reports from Fox Digital that the so-called Democratic Socialists of America, DSA, in other words, American little commie bastards, remember when they went over there and met with China? They went to conferences in China. Where else did they go? Venezuela, when Maduro was in charge of it. Where else did they go? To Cuba. They went there too. Why do I use that pronunciation? Because that's Bernie Sanders' pronunciation. I assume he knows what he's talking about when it comes to communism. We literally have these Marxists selling us out from within. Members of Congress. Members of Congress. And this dumb, you know what, this Chuck Schumer sits there and is attacking Trump. Going to sell us out. Look at all the billionaires he brings with. So what if he brings billionaires? So what? These are the titans of industry who can make a big difference for our country, creating jobs, creating services, creating things that we want, new technologies in medicine and God knows what else. Why do we attack our most successful industries? Why do we attack our most successful people when the rest of the world wants to emulate us? Why is that? They're stealing our technology overseas while we're creating it. And we're creating it despite Bernie Sanders and AOC and these other reprobates. They literally want to turn AI over to the communist Chinese by a federal law limiting our ability to build these facilities and the energy needed to run them. I mean, this is just unbelievable. We just need to import more Islamists, don't you know? Yeah, that'll do it. That'll fix it. I'll be right back.

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0: Can never have enough legalese, that's for sure. There's a prosecutor, so-called Commonwealth attorney in Fairfax, Virginia, by far the biggest, most populated county, I should say, in Virginia. It's the tail that wags the dogs around here. And he's a Soros prosecutor. In other words, he's a disaster. And several people have lost their lives in Fairfax County from illegal aliens who should have been detained and deported. But his office doesn't believe in that. The governor doesn't believe in it, even though the governor, Scamberger, had said she did, but she doesn't. His name is Steve Descano, D-E-S-C-A-N-O. He was in a hearing in the House today, and he's being questioned by Representative Van Drew, who is a very good representative from South Jersey, Vineland, New Jersey, and so forth. And every summer when we would drive, virtually every weekend, from the Philadelphia area to Atlantic City, we would drive through. We would go Route 40 west and drive through his district. Still there, beautiful little towns, farmland. And I will never forget, there was a ice cream place called Richlands, since been knocked down, where we and the kids would go there. We'd get a hot dog. They would get some ice cream. And also they have and still have vegetable and fruit stands. Most of it's grown right there in South Jersey. Everybody loves Jersey tomatoes. They love them. Best in the world, really. They have great peaches and all the rest of it. And they even have a cow town, they called it, with a big cowboy holding, you know, the rope, big statue. And they have every weekend there, they had some events and all. Just very, very cool. Anyway, that's Van Drew's district. And now he's questioning this phony prosecutor, so-called Commonwealth's attorney, a Soros clown. Cut 10, go.
2: Are American communities safer when illegal immigrants who commit crimes are deported or when they remain in those communities? Are they safer when they're deported communities? Yes or no? Just yes or no?
3: Well, sir, that's not...
2: Yes or no? Yes
3: no,
2: or
3: sir.
2: No?
3: Sir?
2: I'm asking the question.
3: And I'm trying to answer them.
2: No, you are...
3: Because you asked me a question that's outside of my purview.
2: Jim Jordan down there asked you questions. You're a human being. You're sitting next to a woman who lost her daughter. Can you tell me if illegal criminals are removed from the country if we're safer?
3: And to suggest that I don't care
2: no,
3: about what happens
2: you
3: in my
2: know,
3: community.
2: This is my
3: I go
2: time.
3: To work every
2: you are
3: day
2: answer
3: trying
2: my
3: to
2: questions.
3: Protect my community.
2: You are going to answer my questions. You don't show any discipline. When I'm asked questions, I answer them. So you're not willing to answer that question. Okay.
0: Yeah, how hard is it to say, yeah, illegal immigrants who commit crimes, if they're not deported, they are a threat in our own country. Are they not as a matter of fact, America? Cut 11, go.
4: Well, Mr. Descano, your policy tells prosecutors to give lighter treatment to defendants based on their immigration status. Isn't that just discrimination with a sympathetic face? And why are you protecting criminal illegal aliens more than the people of Fairfax County?
0: It's Representative
4: the citizens.
0: Klein.
3: Well, first of all, sir, I think there's two things wrong with in the question that you asked me. We're not protecting undocumented individuals. As a matter of fact, we prosecute people who commit crimes in Fairfax County regardless of their status. And

0: So the idea that we don't is simply wrong. Our policies simply maintain that our role is to prosecute Virginia crime. That's what we do. ICE's role is to do federal civil immigration enforcement.
1: Mr. Meares, you disagree with that?
2: Fundamentally, he has a written policy to that effect. He is conflating two different issues. He's simply saying, well, I prosecute all crimes. At the same time, he has a written policy saying that illegal immigrants are going to be treated and given preferential treatment differently from American citizens. On one hand, he sits in front of this committee and says, we don't follow sanctuary policies. At the same time, he openly admits he conducts himself in a manner in which he does not cooperate with federal immigration authorities. That's the very definition of sanctuary policies. No, I fundamentally disagree with his assessment. There are 95 counties in Virginia, Congressman. Only one county with one prosecutor has a written policy saying we're going to treat illegal immigrants differently than American citizens. It is Mr. Toscano to my left. Period. Full stop.
3: There you go. We're not done with Mr. Toscano. Let's see here. He's now being questioned by the great chairman of the committee, the House Judiciary Committee, Representative Jordan. Cut 12, go.
4: I want you to answer the first question I said.
0: Which was about the case.
4: Why did you change your website?
0: Well, sir, because the website is not my policy. My policy,
4: I think the voters might be interested in that. This is your campaign website where you said, our office will take immigration consequences into account when making charging and plea decisions. Immigration consequences were certainly part of the game here, part of the issue here with Mr. Morales-Ortiz.
0: No, they weren't.
4: You decided
0: they absolutely
4: not to
0: were not. You are assuming something that is in fact untrue, because you are misrepresenting my policies. My policies do not say that we do not prosecute people.
4: Well, if you're proud of your policies, why'd you change your website?
0: Because that's not my policy. As I told you, sir, that is a campaign statement that I made before I was Commonwealth Attorney.
4: It had been up for 6 years, a week after we send you a letter saying we want you to come testify. Shazam! You change it.
0: Because I could not.
4: Is that coincidental?
0: Because I could not believe that people were so obtuse that they could not realize what the difference between a campaign statement and an actual office policy is.
4: So when you make campaign statements, those aren't true? You're not being honest with your voters?
0: That's not what I'm saying at all, sir.
4: Sure sounded like it.
0: What I'm saying.
4: Sure sounded like it.
0: That's absolutely not. What I'm saying is that when you.
4: You still haven't told me why you took it down.
0: Because I was hoping to come here to talk about my office policies, not be distracted by a campaign statement that was made a year before I was actually Commonwealth Attorney,
4: Attorney General, and
0: had any cases that were mine.
4: This is almost laughable. This is your policy. You said it right here. You told the voters, if you elect me, I will take into account immigration consequences when making charging and plea
0: decisions. This is my policy, not
4: right
0: what
4: here.
0: You have in your hand.
4: Oh, okay, so what you said to the voters is not real. Doesn't count.
0: No, sir, what I'm saying is that as an office holder, my office is run by my policy.
4: Your sheriff said you wouldn't prosecute. This guy gets released, kills someone the next day. We start asking about it. You change your website and take down the statements that say you're going to take into account immigration consequences when you decide what you are going to charge.
0: And it has been public the entire time I've been in office, sir.
3: Boy, what a jerk. What a fraud this prosecutor in Fairfax County, Virginia is. One more, Brad Knott, Republican, North Carolina, dealing with this Toscano guy. Cut 13, go.
5: You then reduced the abduction charge to an offense that was a lower degree and capped the sentence at 10 years. When you entered into a plea agreement, you tried to bind the court so they could not sentence this person to any term over 2 years. Is that not correct?
0: Sir, I'm so glad you brought this to
5: me. Is that not correct?
0: Well, because I would like to explain, sir.
5: It is correct. And the court rejected it.
0: Sir, I know the case file.
5: That was appointed by Senator Warner. This is not a right-wing judge. This is a liberal judge. And you know why he rejected it?
0: Sir,
5: he saw what you should have seen. He cited overwhelming evidence.
0: Can we talk about the evidence,
5: sir? This person was a threat.
0: I know it and you don't.
5: Quit talking.
0: And I would love to tell you about it.
5: This person was a threat. He yanked a 4-year-old girl out of her bed with the intent to harm her. And you wanted to give her a cap of 2 years.
0: Sir, this is a great
5: example. And then when the plea agreement was rejected, what did you do?
0: Sir, this is a
6: great
0: example.
6: What did you do?
0: This is a great example of a case.
6: You know, I prosecuted. I prosecuted
0: and then
6: cases,
0: you understand.
6: And when you're evading like that, you know what that's a sign of? Guilt. What did you do?
0: Sir,
6: you dismissed the case.
0: Sir, can I please talk to you about this case
6: when you,
0: if you want to know about it so
6: be
0: much?
6: Be quiet. When you dismiss a case, what happens to that defendant?
2: He walks free.
6: Walks free. A disgusting, perverted individual preying on children that you dismissed the case. As the father of two young girls, one of them's five. That is
0: as
6: shameful
0: too,
6: as anything
0: I
6: have seen.
0: Please don't talk to me
6: quit defending
0: that I don't
6: the
0: care about people in my
6: you clearly
0: community.
6: Don't.
0: Absolutely
6: you dismissed
0: not.
6: The case, and it's shameful.
0: Sir,
6: you're a coward. You are a coward.
0: You won't even let me talk to you about the case.
6: It's indefensible, sir. Sure. I yield back.
3: And I was wrong. One more great congressman. They're doing a fantastic job with this Soros so-called prosecutor. Representative Brandon Gill dealing with Descano, the Commonwealth's attorney in Fairfax, Virginia, where people are dying because illegal aliens, criminals, are not being removed and they're not cooperating with the feds. And this is the kind of hearing that matters, especially when somebody like me and Mr. Producer are on top of this and we're playing it for you. Cut 14, go.
7: I want to better understand how you weigh an illegal alien's immigration status whenever you're making charging decisions. Do you know who Ander Jose Cortez Mendez is? Are you familiar with that case?
0: Yes, sir.
7: Okay, this is a Guatemalan illegal alien who was arrested in March of 2024. He was initially charged with, quote, carnal knowledge of a 13 to 14-year-old. Just for those of us who aren't lawyers, can you describe just very briefly what does carnal knowledge of a 13 to 14-year-old mean in this context?
0: Well, sir, generally a charge like that would typically refer to underage sex.
7: Okay, so he raped an underage person, an illegal alien who raped an underage American. Your office reduced those charges to a misdemeanor charge of consensual sex with a child 15 years and older. You offered him a 90-day suspended jail sentence. Is that correct?
0: Sir, based on the evidence that we had in the case?
7: So it is correct.
3: So it is correct. The Democrats in Fairfax County, and there are a lot of them, you sway the elections all over the state of Virginia. You proud of this? This man's been exposed a thousand ways thanks to the Republicans that control the House Judiciary Committee, and if the Democrats take over, it'll never see the light of day. You proud of this, Democrats in Fairfax County who voted for this guy? I'm just asking you. Is this the kind of county you want? Because that's what you've got. This is what you have now. Descano. Descuzzo. I'll be right back.
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3: I want to share two stories. Seems the fake media haven't connected. Story number one, the U.S. Treasury's own 2025 financial report shows $6 trillion in assets and $47 trillion in liabilities. And I might add $300 trillion in unfunded liabilities. That's not in the report. I know that as a matter of fact. Since 2021, gold prices and the U.S. debt have moved in near lockstep. The trajectory has gone north. It's gone up. 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The market already knows, you see. Story number two. In 2025, global gold demand passed 5,000 tons for the first time ever. 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Get it. Look at it. You'll be on top of it, and you'll know what to do. Diversification is absolutely key. Man, we've got a power hour left. We also have our friend Gordon Chang coming on to talk about the China trip. Now, Gordon Chang is with a group called the Gatestone Institute. He's a senior fellow there. It's one of my favorite groups of all. One of my favorite groups at all. Not just a think tank. They write some of the most brilliant papers on topics that are very, very important. How much time do we have, Mr. Producer? Okay, no time to do anything, really. When we come back, I want you to hear from a man I respect enormously, Tommy Robinson. Came out of working-class neighborhood. He has been an outspoken individual about what's taking place in that country. He speaks up for the Christian faith. He speaks up for the Jewish faith. He speaks up for the British people. He came to the United States not long ago. We had him on the program. And Eric Stockelback had him on his program. And let me tell you about Eric. One of the best in the business. I'm a big fan of his. I can't go on all these shows just because I'm too busy, but I do like doing his show. Eric Stockelback is really terrific. And I want you to hear what he has to say, Tommy Robinson, because what's going on in our country has already gone on in Britain, in France, and in Germany. And as he points out, London is gone. Paris is gone. Berlin is gone. And more than that. See, the Israelis know this, and they will fight to the end. We apparently don't. Well, half of us do. The other half doesn't. And the problem is the other half can bring down all the rest of us. Remember the people were saying, well, let Mondami win in New York, and then people will see how bad it is. That's not how you save your country, by giving up your biggest city to Islamists and Marxists. To people who are going to destroy that great city. That's not how you fight this. You fight every damn inch. I'll be right back.

0: Hey, kids, grab your gloves and bring them to the ballpark. That's right. This weekend is all about you. 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
11: From ABC News, I'm Dave Packard. The historic summit between President Trump and China's President Xi wraps up Friday. ABC Selena Wang is in Beijing and says after the handshakes and President Trump's praise for Xi, both sides are meeting to achieve their respective agendas, and each side presented very different readouts.
12: The question is whether behind closed doors, Xi Jinping had tried to pressure Trump to reduce U.S. arms sales to Taiwan or to get the U.S. to change its language around Taiwan, for instance, to say it outright opposes Taiwan independence. But on Iran, the U.S. side spoke about how both leaders, want this war to end, the Strait of Hormuz to reopen, but the Chinese readout of the meeting did not mention Iran's nuclear program or Iran or the Strait at all.
11: ABC News contributor John Cohen says Russia is taking advantage of the summit and the war in Iran to up its attacks.
13: It will leverage international events that they view can distract attention from what they're doing to continue to carry out their cyber and kinetic actions against Ukraine.
11: Thursday saw Russia's largest attack on Kyiv since the war began, 21 people killed, including 3 children. The Supreme Court preserving broad access to the abortion pill mifepristone without an in-person visit to the doctor. It keeps a hold on a lower court order that would have restricted the drug's availability as litigation over FDA safety regulation continues. Former Spirit Airlines employees suing the now-defunct company. The laid-off workers say Spirit violated federal labor laws when it abruptly ceased operations without advance notice and allegedly owes them compensation for unused vacation time and sick days. That, according to a complaint filed this week, they're seeking damages equal to 60 days of wages and benefits, and they're asking for the case to be certified as a class action suit covering all impacted former employees. Spirit Airlines declined comment on the litigation. 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
11: Texas executed its 600th inmate since 1982 Thursday. Edward Busby Jr. was convicted in the death of a retired professor in 2004. Prosecutors say Laura Lee Crane was abducted and left in the trunk of a car. Busby's execution faced many legal challenges because he was deemed to be intellectually disabled, but it went forward after the U.S. Supreme Court lifted a stay. Health officials are tracking potential exposures to the hantavirus, and some weren't on the cruise ship where the hantavirus outbreak originated.
16: The number of Americans being monitored following that deadly hantavirus outbreak on a cruise ship growing to at least 41, while that sick passenger in France remains in intensive care, relying on an artificial lung to survive. At least a dozen states now tracking 25 passengers from that ship, as well as an additional 16 people who the CDC says were not on the cruise, but may have been exposed to an infected person during travel, including on flights.
11: ABC's Victor Oquendo. Three of the largest cell phone companies in the U.S. say they'll team up to get rid of dead zones. AT&T, T-Mobile, and Verizon say in a statement they will tap into satellite networks to fill in the gaps, particularly in rural areas. It may not even be summer officially anyway, but the schedule for the 2026 NFL season is out. Starts with a rematch from the Super Bowl, the New England Patriots against the Seattle Seahawks on September 9th. Next day, the 49ers play the Rams in Melbourne, Australia, one of nine international games for the 2026 season. Dave Packer, ABC News.
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21: is the way to go. 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
24: 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Tommy Robinson with Eric Stackelbeck, March 2026. 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It's important. Cut 15. Go.
25: I think the average American may not realize that Islam is making massive, and I mean massive, inroads in the UK. Where are we at right now? Because I see the UK as really the front line for the fight in the struggle for Western civilization because of the Islamic advances there.
26: London's gone, Paris is gone, Berlin's gone. The visuals you think of, they're gone. 33% of London is English. And the warning I bring to America is I'm not going to talk to you about what I've read in a book. I'm going to talk to you about what I saw.
25: You're living.
26: When I was born in 1982, we had one mosque in my hometown. We now have 45. I've seen the decay. I've seen the attack on freedom. But I've also seen the unholy alliance of the left, along with the police, along with the media, along with the Islamists, how they all unite together. And I've witnessed that. The way I say unite together, the left surrender to them, the government surrender to them, politicians surrender to them. So they rule with fear. And fear has paralyzed an entire nation, a nation of lions. And the warning I bring to America is this isn't far away now, it's here. I've come and landed in Texas. I've gone to Plano. I've interviewed, I don't know if you've seen the interview I've done.
25: I have.
26: So I've sat and met journalists, I've sat and met politicians. I thought it was important to meet everyday American people. And I sat with a couple who have now fled Plano. because, and she cries her eyes out, her grandmother lived there, her mother lived there, she's been forced to leave after harassment by the imported Islamic community. I went to one of these huge compounds, let's not call it a mosque because it's not, it's an entire community.
0: It is.
26: The roads are called Medina Villas, and I've seen this. This is the seed has been planted. You need to understand what has happened to your country over the last 8 years since Joe Biden opened your borders.
0: Yeah.
26: You were used to Hispanic, Mexican immigration. Well, not anymore. Pakistani, Afghani, Somali, they have been brought in. It's planned. Ask yourself this as an American audience. Why have Somalians come from the hottest place in the world and found themselves in Minnesota, the coldest place in America? They haven't chose to go there. They've been put there. Your borders have been opened. Your country's been flooded. 700%. Legal immigration went up 700% in your swing states. They don't want there to ever be a swing state. They were changing the demographic of the vote bank. Now, I've seen how this operates, and I've seen the power of it.
1: Mm-hmm. He's heroic. Absolutely heroic. They've put him in jail over there. They've tried to shut him down. They don't have any free speech over there, pretty much, unless you're Islamist. The British are telling us, Tommy Robinson is telling us. Tommy Robinson isn't a professor. He's not an elitist. He's not an author. He's none of these things. He's a blue-collar, hard-working man who grew up in a tough neighborhood. And he said his community had one mosque. Now they have 45. This is all intentional. He said 33% of London proper is actually English still. That is shocking. The last time I was in London, maybe 20-some years ago, this wasn't even an issue. It's happened so fast, and it's happening now. The left, you know, we've been talking about this forever, but the left is not only in alliance and collusion with these forces, it's bringing them into the country. That's what they're doing. I try to bring you, as often as I can, some of these clips from individuals in our country, a Florida Islamic imam, Muhammad Masri, in San Francisco, a year or two ago, Hattib Memory. Again, get that site, bookmark it, memri.org, memri.org. It's one of the best sites in existence. I want you to listen to this man, and he's one of thousands and thousands. Cut 20, go.
2: We are buying these churches. We bought three churches so far, converted them to masjids, and now we have one we are buying with a school to make it, because we have to serve the same people. The people who were part of that community, one day they will be Muslims. So we'll make it into a masjid and an Islamic school for our children and their children, inshallah. Mm-hmm. 100 years ago, they invaded the Muslim world, and they built missionary schools and destroyed Islamic schools and masjids. Today,
1: okay, that's a lie. I don't know what he's talking about hundreds of years ago. He's talking about the Christian Crusade. The Christian Crusade came about because of 400 years of Muslim conquest in the Holy Land. Holy Land sites in Europe and throughout much of the world. And so back then, the Pope organized a response, the Christian Crusades. They were brutal, but after 400 years, you see what they did, right? At the Nova Festival, at these kibbutzim, you see what they did with the hostages. This is what they do when they conquer or they attack other people. This is what they do in Iran. This is what they're doing to those people there. As the Democrats turn their backs, as our media and the Democrats and others in this country, the woke right neo-fascists, still talk as if Israel did something, or they don't talk about what those Christians are going through in at least three African countries. They don't even mention the Christians in Syria. They don't mention the Christians in China who are being brutalized either. I hate these people, these phony podcasters, all of them. Well, not all of them. The good ones are the good one. The woke right, neo-fascists, despise every damn one of them. And it is shocking that Joe Rogan is the biggest podcast in America. That won't last. You want to know why? Because the American people aren't going to put up with it. He can do his UFC stuff. He can do the other stuff. He can do whatever he wants. But when he opens his big mouth, it's clear where he stands. It's clear what he is. And that's a fact. And he's not alone. Not by a long shot. Yeah. Ask me if I give a damn how big their audiences are. Ask me. Stalin had big audiences. Mao had big audiences. Go right down the list. So what? So damn what? Father Coughlin had massive audiences in the 1940s. Massive. And the crap that he spewed. That's right. So what? History will treat these people as they deserve to be treated. You know what's interesting? We remember during the 30s and 40s who fought back. We remember the righteous Gentiles who fought back. We remember the Jews who fought back. We remember the Americans, regardless of faith, who fought back. The Europeans who fought back. We despise those who gave aid and comfort to the Axis powers, to the Third Reich. This is getting very bad. Very bad. It's time for all patriots to speak out. I don't care if you speak out at the corner deli, at the pizzeria, at the Wegmans or the CVS or the 7-Eleven. I don't care if you talk back at the pub, on the bus, on the subway, although they'll probably take your life in your own hands, but you understand what I mean. We don't have to sit here silently while our country is being invaded and destroyed. Look at me. Yes, I have a microphone. Yes, I have a camera. The good thing is I can spread the word. The bad thing is the bad guy's here too, if you know what I'm saying, Mr. Producer. But I'm never going to stop. Never. Certainly not of my own free will, that's for sure. We'll be right back.
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1: Well, it's great to have our friend Gordon Chang on. He's in great demand tonight and yesterday. Gordon, how are you, my friend?
29: I'm fine, Mark, and thank you so much.
1: It's a pleasure. Senior fellow at the Gatestone Institute. I'm a huge fan of the Gatestone Institute. What do you make of what you're seeing so far in communist China, Gordon?
29: Xi Jinping has been incredibly arrogant. So for today, in the conversation that they had between Trump and Xi Jinping at the ceremony at the Great Hall of the People, Xi Jinping mentioned the Thucydides trap. That's in a reference to ancient Greece, where you had the wars between Sparta and Athens. And really what was Xi Jinping was saying was that it's about a rising power challenging a declining hegemon. And Xi Jinping has talked about the United States as in terminal decline. So really what he was doing was in front of Trump saying to the United States, you're no longer in charge. You are a declining in power, in terminal decline. And this really is important because he reinforced that message when Xi Jinping talked about the quote-unquote new era. In Xi Jinping's speak, that is where China rules the world. So it was a double-barreled insult to the President of the United States and to all the people of our country as well.
1: I hear you saying this, but other people don't seem to notice this. Isn't that troubling?
29: It is troubling, and it was an obscure reference. Graham Allison, who was a Harvard scholar, wrote a book about Destined for War, Can We Escape the Thucydides Trap? And so, you know, among, you know, certain people, I guess, in New York and Washington, it must have really rung a bell. And I guess Xi Jinping was trying to be subtle about it because he did couch the reference to ancient Greece in nice words. But nonetheless, we have to understand what he's been saying for quite some time and what he means by these obscure references.
1: I don't feel like on this side of the the planet. We get it when it comes to communist China. We get it to a point, I suppose. But there was an article written by Niall Ferguson talking about detente with China while China's focus is conquering Taiwan. You take that approach too?
29: Yes. I mean, the problem is that we are not listening to what Xi Jinping has been saying, and he talks in warlike terms all the time, and not just to the Chinese military, but to the broader Chinese public as well. We have a president who doesn't want to speak in those terms, and that has been generally what American presidents have done, tried to coax the Chinese, tried to engage them, tried to entice them into good behavior, while Beijing speaks in corrosive, very malicious tones. And I've always worried that although we're a far stronger society than China, we can lose our country because we are not we're not defending ourselves with the vigor and determination that is necessary, because we're not talking about what the Chinese are saying and doing. And if you start to connect the dots, it gets really, really disturbing.
1: And we do need to significantly increase our military spending to the percentage of the GDP under Ronald Reagan, GDP. And that will take another $500 billion. And right away, you hear people complaining we can't do it. So we can afford all kinds of new entitlement programs, redistribution of wealth, subsidizing illegal aliens, and on and on and on. But when it comes to our own security, I just think many Americans, particularly on the left in the Democrat Party, many Americans have gotten used to peace. And so they just think it's the natural state of things. It's not the natural state of things when you have these evil empires on the move. Am I right?
29: Yes. You know, and really what we've got, Mark, is we need to have a national conversation where the President of the United States tells us where we are. So, for instance, we have these two Chinese Americans who planted a bomb near the visitor center of MacDill Air Force Base. And that was a warning from the Chinese regime to President Trump. And we need to understand exactly what's going on here, because that had all the hallmarks of a Ministry of State Security operation that was meant to actually not detonate the bomb, but to warn Americans.
1: By the way, as a side issue, when I looked at Xi, he didn't look healthy to me. Looked overweight, his face looked drawn. Am I wrong about that? He didn't look great.
29: No, he hasn't looked great, and he has been out of the public eye for, you know, a month here and a month there. We don't know exactly what was going on. He could have been under treatment. The other thing that could have occurred is that his hero is Mao Zedong, and Mao used to do that as well, to disappear for weeks at a time. And he did that because he wanted to see what would happen in his absence, to see who might come out against him. So there could be a number of reasons for it. But Xi Jinping is rumored to be in poor health. And you can imagine it because you can see it from his face and from his body.
1: Now, last time we spoke, he was sort of taking out the top military and intel people, even people who were supposedly close to him. How's that sorted out, if it's sorted out at all?
29: The purges are intensifying. Two former defense ministers who Xi Jinping appointed were recently handed death sentences, which would be commuted to life in prison if they're good behavior for 2 years. And it shows you that once purges start, they're very hard to stop. This is what we learned during the Stalinist period, and we're seeing it again in China. Xi Jinping, you know, people say, and you see headlines on this all the time, that whenever he removes a senior military officer, they say that Xi is in absolute control of the Chinese military. Well, that can't be right, Mark. And the reason is that once Xi Jinping removes people, it means he hasn't controlled the institution. Because if he did, he wouldn't need to remove people. And it shows that despite his power to remove generals and admirals, the institution doesn't change. And so we see the disarray at the top of the Chinese military. And let's say over the last couple of years, it's been intensifying, and that means that there's no end in sight, at least at this moment. Give you an example of how bad this is. The People's Liberation Army is controlled by the Communist Party's Central Military Commission, which normally has 7 people on it. Now it has only 2 after all the purges, And those two are Xi Jinping himself, who's not a military officer, and a general who is a political commissar. In other words, someone who does not have operational responsibilities. So we see a Chinese military that, although it has some really great weapons and is certainly very large, doesn't have the ability to launch major operations against, for instance, the main island of Taiwan, because there are no senior generals and admirals to coordinate such an operation.
1: Mm-hmm. Let me ask you this. Well, we're going to take a short break. I'd like to carry over. I have a few more questions for you, if you don't mind. We're talking to Gordon Chang, Gatestone Institute senior fellow, good friend of the program as well. My question to you is this. Has Taiwan or Formosa ever been part of mainland China? And on what basis does he claim that it ought to be? We'll be right back.

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0: We're here with Gordon Chang, a senior fellow at the Gatestone Institute. You can follow him, comment, support him on Twitter. Gordon G. Chang at Twitter. Gordon G. Chang at Twitter. He posts some really smart and interesting stuff.

0: control of Taiwan in 1949. But the 1951 San Francisco Treaty, which solved most of the legal issues following the Second World War in Asia, did not give indisputable sovereignty to Chiang Kai-shek. It left the question blank. So, as I said, no Chinese regime has ever held indisputable sovereignty to the island of Taiwan, and certainly the People's Republic of China has never had control of Taiwan.
1: And why did they not include Taiwan when they were making that pact?
0: You know, I don't know the answer to that question, but there was a lot of controversy over Chiang Kai-shek in the 1940s. And so I think it's because there was real ambivalence about his rule. Now, in hindsight, you know, people may have said that was the wrong decision. But in 1951, when they inked the San Francisco Treaty, they left the issue of sovereignty of over Taiwan unresolved.
1: The issue of Taiwan unresolved. Now, here's my concern. You say that China's military leadership is such that a direct attack is unlikely or would be problematic anyway, at least right now. But what if they try an economic chokehold on the island?
0: Well, they have tried that. And I think that the reason why it hasn't worked is because most of the people in Taiwan self-identify as Taiwanese only. So if you look at self-identification surveys, generally speaking, you get about two-thirds of the population say they're Taiwanese, and you get about 3 or 4, maybe 5%, but usually 3 and 4 these days say that they're Chinese. What's really bad for China is that under the younger age cohorts, we're talking about the 16 to 24-year-olds, it's over 80% identify as Taiwanese only. So yes, the Chinese can do all sorts of things, control the media, cultural attempts, economic attempts, but people there, you know, don't think they're Chinese, and so therefore they resist because we know that culture is the most important determinant.
1: Here's what I mean, though. What if they militarily encircle the island? You know, like their own form of a blockade, and so forth. And do you think we'll airlift things into Taiwan? You think we would do that?
0: I think that we would, and there are a lot of reasons for it. And one of them is that we wouldn't have semiconductors because there's one Taiwanese company that builds 92% of the world's sophisticated semiconductors. The other 8% are manufactured by Samsung and others in South Korea, which right now is going hard leftist. So we could end up with a world, if we didn't support Taiwan, we could end up with a world where the U.S. would have no semiconductors, at least the sophisticated ones, at all. And I don't think that the United States would let that happen. But we have a lot of other reasons why to support Taiwan. One of them is that Taiwan has been at the center of our Western defense perimeter since the 1800s. It prevents the Chinese Air Force and Navy from surging into the Western Pacific. So Taiwan is our front line, and we do not want the Chinese Navy floating over California or Hawaii. But also, after the catastrophic withdrawal of Afghanistan, Taiwan has become a test of the credibility of the United States. And also, we cannot allow a totalitarian state of China to absorb any democracy because they would launch an enormous publicity war, propaganda war against us, trying to tell the world that we were done. So I think that we would defend Taiwan.
1: Why do you think people want some kind of arrangements with China when it comes to this? Because look what they did with Hong Kong. They had a deal with Britain, and they just blew past it, right?
0: They did. And, you know, that's interesting because in 2019, they had the big protests in Hong Kong. Those were significant for Taiwan because Hong Kong was supposed to be ruled under this one country, two systems formula that was developed not for Hong Kong but for Taiwan. But the Chinese first applied it in Hong Kong. And what happened was fascinating. Tsai Ing-wen was the president of Taiwan then. She's from the Democratic Progressive Party, the pro-Taiwan party. She was not going to get the nomination of her party to run for re-election as president until those protests occurred in Hong Kong. After they occurred, the people in Taiwan said, oh my gosh, we don't want this for us. We're not going to vote for the pro-China party. Tsai Ing-wen got the nomination of her party to run for re-election, and she won in an historic

0: historic landslide. So that shows you that the Chinese, what they do often, you know, is very powerful, but what they do is get the opposite of result with what they want.
1: Very, very interesting. Is there a backup to Xi? Is there a number two sitting there ready? Or I don't, if there is, I wonder who it would be.
0: Yeah, there are various people who are considered to be a backup. One guy has emerged recently. He's the guy who shook President Trump's hand second after Xi Jinping today. But really, there is no number two in China. There's only number one, because what we have seen over the last 4 or 5 years are a number of people circulate through what is considered to be the number two spot, and they change. So really, in that system, Xi Jinping does not want a real number two, because then he would be worried about being replaced by the number two. This occurs in so many totalitarian and authoritarian states. So the most dangerous job in the world is being the number two to, for instance, Kim Jong-un. And the second most dangerous job in the world is being number two to Xi Jinping.
1: Mm-hmm. Very good. Well, you're a fount of knowledge, and we really appreciate it. Gordon Chang, the Gatestone Institute. And you can check him out. Tell everybody where you are. You're on Gordon G. Chang at Twitter, correct?
0: That's correct. And I archive all my articles for free at www.gordonchang.com.
1: Very good. And give your bride our best, too. God bless you, my friend.
0: And God bless you, Mark. So thank you so much.
1: You got it. Take care. Isn't he great? Yes, he is. Very good. Let's see here. You know, history is unfolding right before our eyes. The President of the United States is delivering, really every day, restoring strength at our borders, rebuilding American confidence, putting this country back on a path of common sense and constitutional principles, which is exactly why the left and the media hate him, and we love him. But our system was never meant to rest on one person's shoulders. They need our help. We, the people, the sovereign. And there's millions of us. There's millions of us who believe in faith and family and freedom. And there's a lot more to do, isn't there? Including stop the mob in November. We're going to be working very hard on that on this program. I want you to join AMAC, the Association of Mature American Citizens. 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So go to amac.us/Levin. 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We'd love to have you. We'll be right back.
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1: We love our friends at the International Fellowship of Christians and Jews. What a wonderful group. What a wonderful group. When we talk about Israel, we're not just talking about a place. We're talking about a people connected to a promise. A promise made by God. One he has never broken. One that continues today. Because God's character doesn't change. What he begins, he sustains. What he promises, he fulfills. And that matters today, right now, in the Holy Land, Israel. 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And caring for the Jewish people isn't rooted in politics. 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What a beautiful, wonderful organization. Christians and Jews working hand in hand. And we're going to have to. We're going to need to. Because the enemy is on the move. That's right. I don't mess around. The enemy is on the move. 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Please check them out. The information is very, very important over there. Let's take a call here in Chicago, Illinois, the great WLS. Alan, how are you?
15: Great, Mark. How are you?
1: Very well, quickly, thank you.
15: Mark, my girlfriend has a photograph of her holding a London Times and 07 that reads, "The end of Europe as we know it."
1: Mm-hmm.
15: But as far as Iran, I think that Trump is brilliant because a former IEA inspector said this. He's a nuclear engineer. He said, we do not know the entire of what's going on there. It's a puzzle missing pieces. And another inspector said that we have to be sure to focus on one thing and one thing only, and that is the nuclear fuel. Mm-hmm. Because if they disperse it to radicals around the world, they could wreak havoc all over the world, including China.
1: Mm-hmm.
15: And it would be harder for us to detect and harder for us to control at that time. So we've got to wait, be patient, hold off, but get it, because we have to have control of it. And I'm sure Mossad is in there spying and getting all the information that they need.
1: Yeah, but they can't be there forever, and nobody can. And that's the problem. Can be patient to a point, but the American people have lost their patience, and this worries me a lot. It worries me a lot. And not only that, I think if there's not the elimination of this regime, they will be right back at this. Maybe it'll be in 5 years or 10 years, but our kids and grandkids are going to have to deal with it. That's my concern. The other thing that people aren't talking about, if I may raise this, is plutonium. They were making refining plutonium, which of course is another major element in making a bomb. And I'd love to know more about the plutonium issue as well. But we're going to be chasing these guys from one end of the world to the other. I don't think we're going to have the stick-to-itiveness with our military to be in the region forever to try and manage them and keep them in a box. I just don't. Particularly when we're going to have other issues to deal with, like communist China and so forth. So, to me, you don't get many opportunities when you have an enemy that is this weak. And the window is open, but it closes. To finally put the knife in their heart. That's my concern right now. But thank you for your call, my friend. I appreciate it. You know, this guy, Christoph, who wrote that horrendous article in the New York Times about, we've read these stories about goats and what goes on over there. I'm not going to even get into that. But it's the other way around, isn't it? Nonetheless, over at the Washington Free Beacon, they remind us, Times columnist Christoph's father fought on the Nazi side in World War II. The Hamas prison rape dog propagandist's dad also defended Vichy war criminal, then committed suicide after decades of nightmares. And it was Christoph who wrote about it. Now, New York Times columnist Nicholas Christoph, they read at the Free Beacon, whose article accusing Israel of using dogs and carrots to rape Palestinian prisoners is being denounced by the Israeli Foreign Ministry as Hamas propaganda fabricated and a baseless blood libel, had a father who served on the Nazi side during World War II.
16: Mm-hmm.
1: In Christoph's 2024 memoir, Chasing Hope, he writes, "When I was growing up and other kids talked about their dads heroically battling the Nazis, I kept quiet. I didn't want to admit that my father had actually fought for a year on the same side as the Nazis. Kristof's father also wrote a letter to the editor of the Times in 1989 defending Paul Tuvier, the intelligence chief of the pro-Nazi militia in Vichy, France, who was convicted of killing seven Jewish hostages. Kristof's father wrote that in World War II, quote, "In so many cases, it was sometimes difficult indeed to draw a sharp line between friend and enemy, patriot and traitor, moral and immoral acts. To do good," he wrote, "you often had to do evil too. Time and again, people had to quantify either their ethics. I am permitted to be this much immoral to achieve that much good. Kill so many to save that many." And once the war ended, it was a question to what extent personal commitments or obligations taken under one set of circumstances were still binding totally different circumstances, moral and political. He sounds like a Nazi. By the way, Alex Soros posted that his father knows what anti-Semitism is like. What a piece of crap that guy is. George Soros had no problem. No problem. Working with a Nazi as a, I won't even say a child, a teenager, when they were selling the property of his old neighbors out from under them. When I hear about those schmucks, the disclosure that Kristof's father served in the Romanian military on the Nazi side may help to explain, they write, why Kristof would be so eager to demonize Israel in particular when prison abuse cases are plentiful worldwide and especially in New York. The Princeton historian Bernard Lewis, who had served Britain in World War II from 1940 to 45 in the Royal Armored Corps and Intelligence Corps, and at M16 wrote a 2005 article in the American Scholar. Quote, "The new anti-Semitism in which he observed that Jew-baiting, Jew-hating, or generally being unpleasant to Jews serves a purpose by bringing non-Jews a kind of relief," wrote Lewis. "For more than half a century, any discussion of Jews and their problems has been overshadowed by the grim memories of the crimes of the Nazis and of the complicity, acquiescence, or indifference of so many others." Anyway, the point is Kristof's father fought for the Nazis. And now his boy writes essentially for Hamas. That would be my take. We salute our armed forces, police officers, firefighters, emergency personnel, ICE, our truckers. And I want to thank all of you, you great Americans, red-blooded Americans, and I'll see you right here tomorrow, Friday. God bless.
16: Hey, kids, grab your gloves and bring them to the ballpark. 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
0: From ABC News, I'm Dave Packer. President Trump and Chinese President Xi holding their second round of talks on the final day of their summit in Beijing.
2: We've made some fantastic trade deals, great for both countries.
0: Trump met Xi to tour the gardens at Zhongnanhai, the Chinese Communist Party leadership compound. The two meeting over tea before a working lunch, trade, tech, and Taiwan, the key themes. On day one, China says President Xi told Trump that the U.S. should back off supporting Taiwan. When a reporter asked if he talked about Taiwan, President Trump only saying,
3: "Did you talk about Taiwan?
2: Great place. Incredible. China's beautiful."
0: Sources say that President Trump is expected to drop his $10 billion lawsuit against the Internal Revenue Service in exchange for the creation of a $1.7 billion fund to compensate allies who claim they were wrongfully targeted by the Biden administration. That includes the nearly 1,600 individuals charged in connection with the January 6th Capitol attack. The Supreme Court Thursday ruling to preserve access by mail to the most commonly used abortion drug, mifepristone. ABC's Devin Dwyer covers the Supreme Court and explains what's at stake.
4: This lower court order that was put on hold by the Supreme Court would have affected all states nationwide. It's an effectively status quo decision. The Supreme Court preserving broad access to mifepristone by telehealth, meaning doctors can issue prescriptions electronically and then allow women to pick up the pill either at a pharmacy or receive it by mail.
0: The number of people being monitored for hantavirus now at least 41 in 12 states. The CDC's hantavirus response lead, Dr. David Fitter.
24: We're working very closely with all the state and local health departments to monitor everybody, all the contacts that are coming back.
0: Meanwhile, the American doctor who was reported to be positive for the virus in an inconclusive testing now says he's tested negative and has been moved out of a Nebraska biocontainment unit. 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
0: It was a tie, but it doesn't count. The House failed to adopt the War Powers Resolution that would have urged President Trump to get congressional approval for the war in Iran. It was 212 to 212, with three Republicans voting yes. One Democrat, Jared Golden of Maine, voted no. The House Ethics Committee formally reviewing sexual harassment allegations against North Carolina Congressman Chuck Edwards. In a statement, the panel looking into whether Edwards fostered a hostile work environment. While many companies are moving away from flexible work-from-home arrangements, one tech company is embracing it.
27: San Francisco technology company Dropbox has no plans to return its workers to offices. The cloud storage provider adopted a virtual-first staffing model for all employees in 2020 and has refined it since. Dropbox Chief People Officer Melanie Rosenwasser says allowing staff members to work from anywhere helps the company attract and retain talent. Employees are free to create their own schedules outside of four-hour blocks reserved for meetings. There are in-person events at least quarterly.
0: For the first time in seven decades, Japanese automaker Honda has reported a yearly loss. Honda says it lost $2.7 billion thanks to its EV market. The automaker says that dwindling EV demand as well as reversals in favorable EV policies in the U.S. were two factors that led to the profit losses. Honda says it will keep making EVs as well as hybrid and gas-powered models. Dave Packer, ABC News.
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6: 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Gary McNamara and Eric Hurley talk about everything from politics to social issues and news of the day. 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
7: All across America, we are Red Eye Radio. He is Eric Hurley and I'm Gary McNamara.
1: Hello.
7: Hey, well, this came out last night. I was looking at the New York Post, and you and I were just chatting about it briefly here in our pre-show meeting. It's the entire thing of in New York City, taxing second homes worth over, you know, $5 million or over,
1: right?
7: Second homes, and the amount of people that might leave because of it, mm-hmm. or excuse me, the amount of money that may leave because of it. Now, you got Democrats in the state legislature up in arms. Hochul has released what she is going to do because the trigger point for the new tax on luxury second homes in New York City could be lowered from $5 million now to $1 million of the property's assessed value, potentially squeezing even more homeowners. They finally spilled the details yesterday, revealing the convoluted two-phase plan that could ultimately lead to drastic changes to the city's property tax system. The so-called the tax would apply to second homes in condos and co-ops with assessed values exceeding $1 million, and 1, 2, and 3 and 1 to 3 family homes assessed at over $5 million.
1: Mm-hmm.
7: So now they're going after condos and co-ops exceeding $1 million.
1: Yeah.
7: The proposal first reported by the New York Times now also blindsided Democratic state lawmakers with whom Hochul has been engaged with never-ending budget negotiations, and his approval is necessary for the tax plan. The budget process is broken. It needs to be fixed, and exasperated state Senator Leroy Comrie, a Democrat from Queens, said, griping that lawmakers learned the proposal from the media instead of the governor. We should know these things. It shows a level of disrespect. Hochul's proposal is the latest concession to Democratic Socialist mayor and his lefty followers engaged on a tax hike crusade, mm-hmm. going after the rich. So, look, we're not surprised by any of it. It's like the whole thing with Seattle's, you know, 9.9%, you know, million dollar tax,
1: right.
7: on millionaires. It always comes down. You know, you and I we just mentioned it briefly yesterday, but there was a story out there. Remember how the left always used to talk about Sweden?
1: Mm-hmm. Yeah.
7: They don't talk, and it's like, why don't they talk about
1: it? We should be more like Sweden.
7: Yeah, and it's like, what happened to that? Yeah. Remember? Well, yeah. Sweden does it right.
8: Sweden does it right. Sweden does it right. And what we always said was way back when the left was talking about it, which they're not anymore.
7: No.
8: It's because the middle class was paying a ton more taxes than the middle class pays here in the United States. You can't get it all done by taxing the rich. You have to go after the middle class, which is why they always go after corporate taxes. That's a way to tax the poor and the middle class.
7: Yeah.
8: That's how you do it.
7: Yep.
8: You know, it was funny because I saw Stasa reporting on the, you know, on the soda tax in Philadelphia, like 7 years after it went into effect.
7: Yeah, yeah.
8: And he said, you know, people are still furious about it, but only about half the money goes for what it was originally intended to do.
7: Of course.
8: The rest is just thrown into the general fund.
7: Right, robbing the coffers. Right.
8: But they made the point that it hits the poor the hardest.
7: Yeah.
8: That, you know, when it comes to soft drinks and things like that, it's a tax on the poor.
7: Right.
8: It affects the poor much more.
7: Right.
8: But that's why they love to, I think that's, to me, you've got to look at the genius of Democrats. Because, and you may say, Gary, stop it, the genius. Look, they've been able to for a half a century. And I say a half a century that, you know, because that's when I started, you know, really, you know, 17, 18 years old, started paying attention to what's going on in the world.
7: Yeah.
8: And they've been selling corporate taxes to punish the companies for the longest time.
7: Yeah.
8: And and they keep doing it. And they got, and as I've said before, and I know I've repeated this a billion times, but I have to keep repeating it because it is mind-boggling that the Democrat politicians look at it and go, the people that vote for us are complete and total idiots.
9: Well, think about what they've done with their campaigns. After he promised to raise electricity prices, under my plan of cap and trade, electricity rates would necessarily skyrocket. And ran on a campaign called Hope and Change. They voted for him.
8: Yeah.
9: Look, the West Virginia Coal Miners Association endorsed him in the same year that he said, forget about what I say, in that same conversation with the San Francisco Chronicle, forget what I say about coal, whether it's good or bad. I'll force them to retrofit their operations, and they'll pass that on to the consumer, and that will bankrupt them.
8: Yeah.
9: And it did.
8: Yeah. And they voted. And
9: so, they endorsed him.
8: And it's just, it is just, and corporate taxes, and we know they pass it on to the consumer. And they're doing the same thing again with gasoline. A windfall's profit tax. It went, fine. But if there's any example, if there's any pure example of how raising the cost of doing business is immediately impacting the consumer, it's gasoline prices.
7: Oh, yeah.
8: If they go up, that's why they go up and down and up and down.
7: Yeah.
8: I was thinking the other day when I went to fill up with gas that the pump is never what the LED sign says now.
7: Mm.
8: Gas prices are changing so quickly they can't even keep up.
7: Mm.
8: And I thought to myself, remember how they used to have somebody go up in a ladder and, you know, do that? That, you know, my gosh, those people would be working overtime all the time because gas prices are changing so much based on, you know, what the fluctuation is.
9: I think it's a daily, I don't know what the law is, but I think it's a daily change. And people always ask, well, why is it that it doesn't come down as fast as it goes up? It's because that daily change, if it's limited to daily, and I believe it is, if it's limited to a daily change, that means they may be losing money on gasoline for a minute, and then they're going to have to recoup that long term. At the retailer.
8: Right.
9: Yeah.
8: And it's. But not once in the last 2 weeks has what the sign says matched what's on the pump.
7: Mm.
8: Now, the pump is always cheaper. It's always been cheaper, so I don't have any complaints.
9: Yeah, because if it's the other way around, you have a valid complaint. Yeah.
8: Right. So every time it might be different for other people.
9: Yeah.
8: But I only fill up, you know, probably once a week each. I got two vehicles, so once a week with each one.
9: Right.
8: But that's just my experience. But I thought that was interesting. But on corporate taxes, they pass it on to the consumer. It hits the poor the most. It affects the poor and hurts the poor the most. And Democrats love it because they put basically a hidden tax, a stealth tax on the poor.
7: Mm-hmm.
8: And then they tell the poor, we're punishing these corporations, and the poor go,
9: yeah,
8: do it, do it, do it. It's like, you can't figure this out?
9: Right.
8: What is so hard to figure out? Why do you keep, and then they'll keep doubling down. You're wrong. You're wrong. I remember when the Democrats were saying, no, no, no, if we put a windfall profit tax on, that they won't pass on the cost.
9: Right.
8: And you and I said, well, wait a minute. Your argument is they're greedy.
9: Yeah.
8: I mean, none of it may, on a basic level, anybody in kindergarten would understand it.
9: No, because it's like they're going out of their way to be stupid.
8: Yeah. And it's just.
9: Yeah. They're saying
8: they're greedy.
9: And if we put a tax on them and increase their costs, they'll no longer be greedy.
8: Right. Well, they're greedy, so we need to tax them.
9: Yeah.
8: Yeah, but if they're greedy and you're going to tax them, then they're going to continue to be greedy. They're not going to not be greedy because you've increased the cost of doing business, because history shows that if they're greedy, whenever there's an increase in the cost of business, they raise the price of their product.
9: Right.
8: And it's just, I mean, that's the stuff that you just sit back and we go back to Obama in Houston.
9: Mm-hmm.
8: Back when he was campaigning back in 2008.
9: Mm-hmm.
8: And it was that exact same thing. Our gas price is too high. Yay!
9: By the way, Houston's built on oil, for those that don't know, if you're not familiar.
8: That was the most amazing thing.
9: Yeah.
8: Our gas price is too high. Yay! Do you want me to lower them? Because I'll lower them. Yay! Because if I become president, I'll put a windfall profit tax on these oil companies. Yay! So he asked them, do you want the gas prices lower? And they all scream yes. He says, I'll lower them by raising them. Yay! What the hell do you do?
9: You know what I just thought of? Houston's old football team was the Oilers.
8: Yeah.
9: I was going to say you can't get away with this that these days, but Edmonton still is the Oilers, right? In Canada.
8: Yeah, but I think they just fired their coach and everything. So it's,
9: yeah, maybe they're going to change
8: the
9: name.
8: The oil thing isn't working out. It's all because of oil. It's all because of their name.
9: The sand oil.
8: Hey, if
9: the dirty oil.
8: If nobody else has to be logical
9: like
8: or connect.
9: Say.
8: If nobody has to be logical and connect any dots, we can do the same thing.
9: That's right.
8: we can
9: they're
8: be.
9: They're going to be the Edmonton windmills. The Edmonton solar panels. Oh, my gosh.
8: They never play at night.
9: Yeah.
8: Only day outdoor games.
9: All right.
8: Oh, man.
9: Oh, my gosh.
8: Just to know, everybody on the left, we can be as stupid as you are.
9: Yeah. Exactly.
8: Yeah.
9: Speaking of teams, UNT right up the road. Mean Green, go Mean Green. Well, Mean Green these days to me is pretty much the Green New Deal. There's your Mean Green. The entire promotion of everything they do is backwards, and they still win elections.
8: Yeah.
9: This is our frustration with the Republican Party. For the love of crap, how do you not put a single message together that is just plain and simple? All you have to do is point. That's all you got to do. And keep doing it. I mean, it's insane. Trump, when he gets back, is going to have to go meet with the other communist leader in New York City. Sit down and see what they're doing. You know, they're kind of been friendly. It's like him and President Xi. Is there a thing with communists? He's just trying to get in on the inside, maybe. I don't know. But if you look at the way Mamdani is pulling this off with Hochul, by the way, and then their state legislators, there needs to be more. We can't be doing. Yeah, well, you did it. There can be no excuses from any Democrats in office in New York State. Period. You're not going to rein in your governor, and you know it. And some of those legislators are actual friends with Mamdani. He knows them. That's why he knew he could do this. This is why he knew. And we said it then. We said it, I think, we said it before he won. It was evident he was going to win. But he's got a lot of friends there at the state level, lawmakers. Hochul, you're not in control.
8: Well, you know, when we look at it, because it's very, you and I for years, how many liberals used to communicate with us and tell us, but Sweden, we go, yeah, but Sweden pays a lot more, the middle class. It doesn't matter. Remember how they're always happy.
9: Yeah.
8: Happy.
9: Right, yeah.
8: Remember that, the happy index, which, right, by the way, is the dumbest index.
9: Yeah, right.
8: Because exactly. What does it mean to be happy?
9: Right.
8: I don't expect anybody who expects that the state is going to make them happy. I don't know what to say to you.
9: Right.
8: All I expect from the state is to protect my rights. I want freedom.
9: Right.
8: Because if there's freedom, if we live in a free society, if we live in a democratic constitutional republic, capitalist, you know, free market country, then opportunity will be there for me.
9: Well,
8: I've never expected a handout. I don't want a handout.
9: No.
8: I want freedom and I want an opportunity. I'll take care of my own happiness. But the entire thing about being happy, apparently they weren't in Sweden because everything has changed over the last decade.
9: Mm-hmm.
8: Today, remember, well, they provide all the health care and everything is great and wonderful.
9: Oh, yeah.
8: Today, nearly half of primary health care clinics are privately owned. Many now by private equity firms in Sweden.
9: Wow.
8: Sweden.
9: I didn't even know they had private equity firms in Sweden.
8: One in three public high schools is now privately run, up from 20% in 2011. That's more than in the United States.
9: Yeah.
8: Yep. School operators are now listed on the stock exchange in Sweden.
9: Wow.
8: Additional Sweden's market-oriented reforms have transformed it into an investment hub. Sweden's economy is expected to grow around 2% a year through 2030, much greater than its industrialized European neighbors like France and Germany. Even more impressive is what Sweden is doing with its newfound wealth, shrinking the size of the state. Sweden has lowered its overall tax burden, reduced its health care and welfare expenditures, and created incentives for private sector actors and charities to take on what were once government mandates.
9: Wow.
8: So now, if anybody in the left calls, we're going to say, we can use it now.
9: why can't we
8: be more like Sweden?
9: Yeah.
8: Get Schumer in there. Somebody ask him, Schumer, why can't we be more like Sweden? AOC, why can't we be more like Sweden?
9: Right. But again, you're talking about a party whose rules change all the time, every day. You talk about changes at the gas pump. The rule book for the liberals changes by the minute. It changes by, and they don't have to make sense, and they still win elections.
8: We are Red Eye Radio.
9: Brought to you by Hotshot Secret.
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0: We're on Red Eye Radio. He is Eric Carlin, and I'm Gary McNamara. Coming up on the bottom of the hour, the most bizarre audio yesterday. The perfect example of why it is impossible to communicate with somebody on the left. And this was the hearing yesterday before the House, and you had the Fairfax County attorney that was on.
1: Yeah.
0: And wait till you hear. And what they hit him on was in his website, which is his campaign website. It's been up for 6 years, where he said, you know, we take immigration, our office will take immigration consequences into account when making prosecuting decisions. If two people commit the same crime, but one's punishment includes deportation, that's a perversion of justice and not a reflection of the values of Fairfax County. That's what he had on his website.
1: Mm-hmm.
0: He took it off. Wait till you hear how he attempts to justify it. And it's just, Jim Jordan is doing the questioning. It's the most bizarre thing, and we'll have it coming up following the bottom of the hour. Also, we'll get to Trump's trip to China. It was interesting because when I was coming in, I did a bunch of reading before I came in and was driving here, and I'm like, I don't know. I don't know what's going to come out of it.
1: Yeah.
0: You know, it's all words right now. We'll see what the action is.
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1: Well, it was bizarre in Congress yesterday. You had Fairfax Commonwealth Attorney Steve Descano, who, I don't have to put any adjectives forward or anything here. I did see one headline. He had a tough time defending the things that he believes, and this is all about, you know, the lax treatment of illegal immigrants.
0: Yeah.
1: With that, you know, and the whole sanctuary city thing. And one of the things that came down to, and this was, this probably was the one that destroyed him the most. Mm-hmm. There were a ton of different things. Mm-hmm. And they had, you know, they had a mother who was the mother of a victim who was murdered by an illegal immigrant on his watch. And this was House Judiciary Committee Chairman Jim Jordan confronting Descano about a now-deleted statement on the prosecutor's website that said our office will take immigration consequences into account when making prosecuting decisions. Quote, that's a quote, all right? I'm going to make sure these are quotes here. Mm. Our office will take immigration consequences into account when making prosecuting decisions. If two people commit the same crime, but only one's punishment includes deportation, that's a perversion of justice and not a reflection of the values of Fairfax County. End of quote. That's what his website read. It was on his website for 6 years when, after he was notified that he was going to be brought before Congress, he deleted that from his website. So the next question would be, why did you delete that?
0: Right.
1: If that's what you believe, defend it. Here we go. All right?
0: Okay.
1: Get ready for this.
0: All right.
1: Sit back, grab your popcorn, don't yell too loud.
0: Right.
1: By the way, I get that from even my friends. We'll sit there and go, I listen to your podcast, and I'm screaming at me. And they go, no, the idiots that you play.
0: Yeah, and if you're listening to our podcast, by the way, grab your popcorn, your cigar, and your booze.
1: Yeah, yes. Well, yeah. It is daytime.
0: Yeah, yeah, exactly.
1: Well, really, it's 5 o'clock somewhere. No, because that, again, that's the soft bigotry of the real first shift, which is the third shift.
0: Yeah.
1: You know, we go back, it's like 15 years ago. When I got home early in the morning, and it's snowing out, and I grab a lawn chair, and it was beautiful snow coming down.
0: Because you've never seen snow.
1: Not much down here, but it was no wind. It was that real light. It was a.
0: You're
1: lot.
0: A survivor of blizzard of 77.
1: Exactly.
0: For those that don't know, by
1: yes.
0: the way.
1: Yes, and so I mean, but it's coming down, as the History Channel called it, the wrath of God, and it was.
0: Yeah.
1: But here, it's beautiful, big snowflakes coming down about an inch. It was perfect out, and the lighting and everything else, it was still dark out.
0: Mm-hmm.
1: And I think it was probably about 5:30 in the morning.
0: Yeah.
1: So I grab a lawn chair, a glass of wine, and there I am sitting in my driveway, and my neighbor comes out to take out his garbage. And there I am, and he says, what are you doing? Sitting here drinking a glass of wine, and he just thought for a moment. He goes, well, this is your evening, isn't it? And I went, yeah. And he goes, okay, it's justified.
0: Yeah, what's with all the questions? What are you, a cop?
1: What are you, a cop?
0: Drinking straight from the bottle.
1: The
0: box, as the case may be.
1: Did I say I had a glass?
0: Yeah.
1: No, I was straight from the bottle.
0: It was a large glass. It was a mason jar filled with wine.
1: As Eric said, he doesn't drink at all. I'm Ed McMahon. I'm kidding.
0: Hello.
1: But here's this exchange back and forth. We'll just play it and enjoy. Here we go.
0: Okay.
2: This guy murdered somebody, and I'm asking you, why did you change your way?

0: website.
1: Well, do you not want me to talk to you about the actual case?
0: I want you to answer the first question I said.
1: Which was about the case.
0: Why did you change your website?
1: Well, sir, because the website is not my policy. My policy,
0: I think the voters might be interested in that. This is your campaign website where you said, our office will take immigration consequences into account when making charging and plea decisions. Immigration consequences were certainly part of the game here, part of the issue here with Mr. Morales-Ortiz.
1: No, they weren't. They absolutely were not. You are assuming something that is in fact untrue, because you are misrepresenting my policies. My policies do not say that we do not prosecute people.
0: Well, if you're proud of your policies, why'd you change your website?
1: Because that's not my policy. As I told you, sir, that is a campaign statement that I made before I was Commonwealth Attorney.
0: It had been up for 6 years, a week after we send you a letter saying we want you to come testify. Shazam! You change it.
1: Because I could not.
0: Is that coincidental?
1: Because I could not believe that people were so obtuse that they could not realize what the difference between a campaign statement and an actual office policy is.
0: So when you make campaign statements, those aren't true? You're not being honest with your voters?
1: That's not what I'm saying at all, sir.
0: Sure sounded like it.
1: That's absolutely not. What I'm saying is that when you.
0: You still haven't told me why you took it down.
1: Because I was hoping to come here to talk about my office policies, not be distracted by a campaign statement that was made a year before I was actually Commonwealth
0: Attorney General
1: and had any cases that were mine.
0: This is almost laughable. This is your policy. You said it right here. You told the voters, if you elect me, I will take into account immigration consequences when making charging and plea
1: decisions.
0: This
1: is my policy, not what you have in your hand.
0: Oh, okay, so what you said to the voters is not real, doesn't count.
1: No, sir, what I'm saying is that as an officer...
2: that's exactly why you can't argue with a liberal.
3: Yeah, right.
2: For 6 years, he had it up. And again, our office, the policy, our office will take immigration consequences into account when making prosecuting decisions. Quote, if two people... And that's a quote. Then this is another quote. If two people commit the same crime, but only one's punishment includes deportation, that's a perversion of justice and not a reflection of the values of Fairfax County. And his argument is that's a campaign statement that I've kept up during my entire run as the prosecuting attorney of Fairfax County. When you called me in, I took it off because I couldn't believe, as he said, quote, that anybody would be so obtuse to not understand the difference between a campaign promise and the reality of what I'm doing now.
4: Reminds me of the judge in the Rachel Maddow thing. Remember that? The judge saying,
2: yeah.
4: Well, nobody thinks anything that happens on her show is true.
2: If people don't remember it, it was a defamation lawsuit against Rachel Maddow.
4: Yeah.
2: And it was an Obama judge.
4: Yeah.
2: It was an Obama-appointed judge that said, basically, nobody in their right mind would ever believe that anything that Rachel Maddow says is the truth.
4: Right.
2: It's just opinion. No, not the truth. Yeah, it's not based in fact.
4: Right.
2: Yeah. Nobody would ever be under the impression that it's fact at all. God, that was hilarious.
4: Oh, but my gosh.
2: The same thing here. It's like, no.
4: No, that's the campaign promise. Those aren't real.
2: Right. Those are campaign promises.
4: Nobody means a campaign promise. Come on.
2: Because the question, the answer should be, I used to think that, but I don't anymore. Right.
4: Exactly.
2: Didn't even say that.
4: Right.
2: The point was he's trying to make is, and he used the word obtuse to Jordan.
4: Right.
2: Nobody would be so obtuse to think that a campaign promise that I have kept on my website for 6 years is any indication of what I would actually do from what I promised I would do. And I kept on my campaign website for the last 6 years. And I took it off because I couldn't believe that anybody would be so obtuse to not understand the difference between what I promised to do and what I'm actually doing.
4: Yeah. That's how I describe Jim Jordan. Obtuse.
2: Oh, God. And that's why you want the example of why you can't argue with the liberal. That's it. It just goes, in circles.
4: That's it. No, that is they're constantly chasing their tail. This is what they do. The whole Fauci exchange between Rand Paul and Fauci, we talked about this with everything this week about it. Look. It's, they know. They're just going to be squirrely. All they do is play bop-a-mole. That's it. That's it. They run around in circles. They're not going to answer the question. Now, Jim Jordan's a great guy to be asking questions. We had an issue, and I think we mentioned this yesterday, when Rand Paul was questioning Fauci. We said, well, forget about it. Forget about what you call it, whether it's gain of function or gardening. We don't care what you call it. Was there any effort to enhance this virus to make it more dangerous to humans using taxpayer money? Yes or no? Now, that's the issue we had with Rand Paul, that he essentially didn't get to that point of ever doing that. I think he's smart enough to, but he didn't do it. Not in that setting. The problem that you're always going to have is that, you know, well, he's got a Nazi tattoo, but that was a long time ago when he got it.
2: Well, no, he was angry.
4: Yeah.
2: He was, and that's where we came to the realization that if you're angry, if you're an angry Nazi, the Democrats will accept you.
4: Right.
2: Which then we had to assume if you're a happy Nazi, even though we don't know many instances of happy Nazis.
4: I think it might be an interesting band name and also the world's worst band name, the Happy Nazis.
2: Opening for the Sex Pistols on their 2026 tour. I saw the Sex Pistols are
4: going to do a tour.
2: Yeah, but Johnny.
4: He's not there.
2: Johnny Rotten's not there.
4: Oh.
2: And he's the other guy. What was it? Sid Vicious?
4: Yeah.
2: He's dead. But I mean, it's like, if Johnny Rotten's not singing.
4: Well, Johnny Rotten also changed his name to Johnny far past his expiration date.
2: Oh, no, he's Johnny Conservative.
4: Mm-hmm. That's the problem. You can't be a...
2: Well, but didn't
4: we find out the punk bands were conservatives?
2: Yeah,
4: the Ramones.
2: One of the Ramones was, yeah.
4: Supported Bush.
2: Well, but again, it's the whole point. Rage against the machine is rage with the machine.
4: Yes.
2: The revolutionaries of today want to be a part of the machine that controls society.
4: Right.
2: To me, and this is one thing that I've talked about it before, to me, rock and roll was always about the individual.
4: Yeah.
2: Rock and roll to me, well, Free Bird.
4: Mm-hmm. Yeah.
2: It wasn't Consensus Bird.
4: Right. Well...
2: Won't you consensus bird?
4: Paul Rogers' band named the band after it. Free.
2: Free. Exactly. I will tell you this, though. Listening to Biscano trying to argue with Jim Jordan there, I didn't think there would be anything worse than Representative Huffman yesterday when we played that audio cut when he was talking to the Secretary of Interior.
4: Yeah.
2: And Barrix was trying to make the point that if solar panels don't work, you could run a city on batteries.
4: Mm-hmm.
2: And then in his ignorant arrogance, that's the only thing only label I can have for that, is where he requested to enter into the record the amazing new technology that apparently the secretary is unaware of, and it's a battery.
4: Yeah.
2: I mean, I never thought anything could be as stupid as that this week. We just found it.
4: Yeah. Obtuse. Uh-huh.
2: We are Red Eye Radio.
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2: We're Red Eye Radio. He is Eric Harley, and I'm Gary McNamara. So, yeah, that was just mind-boggling yesterday, but I think it's important to play all the audio. You know, notice I was reading somebody who said really the mainstream media didn't cover that hearing at all. It's because you can't defend it. It's like, why didn't the Democrats show up whistleblower going after Fauci?
4: Yeah.
2: Because they can't argue with him.
4: Right.
2: If the Democrats believe they can demonize, even if they don't have a point, a lot of times they'll show up if they can just, attempt to destroy you. Yeah. But in those cases when the mainstream media doesn't cover something, there's a reason they don't cover it. And if Democrats don't show up, it's because they don't believe that they can demonize the witness.
4: Yeah, exactly. Right.

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13: From ABC News, I'm Dave Packer. The historic summit between President Trump and China's President Xi wraps up Friday. ABC's Selena Wang is in Beijing and says after the handshakes and President Trump's praise for Xi, both sides are meeting to achieve their respective agendas, and each side presented very different readouts.
14: The question is whether behind closed doors, Xi Jinping had tried to pressure Trump to reduce U.S. arms sales to Taiwan or to get the U.S. to change its language around Taiwan, for instance, to say it outright opposes Taiwan independence. But on Iran, the U.S. side spoke about how both leaders, want this war to end, the Strait of Hormuz to reopen, but the Chinese readout of the meeting did not mention Iran's nuclear program or Iran or the Strait at all.
13: ABC News contributor John Cohen says Russia is taking advantage of the summit and the war in Iran to up its attacks.
15: It will leverage international events that they view can distract attention from what they're doing to continue to carry out their cyber and kinetic actions against Ukraine.
13: Thursday saw Russia's largest attack on Kyiv since the war began. 21 people killed, including 3 children. The Supreme Court preserving broad access to the abortion pill mifepristone without an in-person visit to the doctor. It keeps a hold on a lower court order that would have restricted the drug's availability as litigation over FDA safety regulation continues.
16: Former Spirit Airlines employees suing the now-defunct company. The laid-off workers say Spirit violated federal labor laws when it abruptly ceased operations without advance notice and allegedly owes them compensation for unused vacation time and sick days. That according to a complaint filed this week. They're seeking damages equal to 60 days of wages and benefits, and they're asking for the case to be certified as a class action suit covering all impacted former employees. Spirit Airlines declined comment on the litigation. 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
16: Texas executed its 600th inmate since 1982 Thursday. Edward Busby Jr. was convicted in the death of a retired professor in 2004. Prosecutors say Laura Lee Crane was abducted and left in the trunk of a car. Busby's execution faced many legal challenges because he was deemed to be intellectually disabled, but it went forward after the U.S. Supreme Court lifted a stay. Health officials are tracking potential exposures to the hantavirus, and some weren't on the cruise ship where the hantavirus outbreak originated.
19: The number of Americans being monitored following that deadly hantavirus outbreak on a cruise ship growing to at least 41, while that sick passenger in France remains in intensive care, relying on an artificial lung to survive. At least a dozen states now tracking 25 passengers from that ship, as well as an additional 16 people who the CDC says were not on the cruise, but may have been exposed to an infected person during travel, including on flights.
16: ABC's Victor Oquendo. Three of the largest cell phone companies in the U.S. say they'll team up to get rid of dead zones. AT&T, T-Mobile, and Verizon say in a statement they will tap into satellite networks to fill in the gaps, particularly in rural areas. It may not even be summer officially anyway, but the schedule for the 2026 NFL season is out. Starts with a rematch from the Super Bowl, the New England Patriots against the Seattle Seahawks on September 9th. Next day, the 49ers play the Rams in Melbourne, Australia, one of nine international games for the 2026 season. Dave Packer, ABC News.
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1: 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Gary McNamara and Eric Harley talk about everything from politics to social issues and news of the day. 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This is Red Eye Radio.
0: All across America, we are Red Eye Radio. He is Eric Harley, and I'm Gary McNamara. Good morning. You know, I love on both sides the influencers out there, and when you get to social media, the cheerleaders. Listen to this. This is from this Instagram Republican Army. Ready for this?
2: Okay.
0: Holy! With exclamation marks.
2: Yeah.
0: Chinese President Xi has agreed to the following wins for Trump on Iran. Give the U.S. anything Trump needs. Buy more soybeans. Buy more USA oil. Buy more LNG. Buy 200 Boeing jets. Trump never stops fighting for us. Maybe a tad optimistic.
2: Well, yeah. I mean, look.
0: No, because let me play this first.
2: Okay, and then, all right, go ahead.
0: And then there's this with Sean Hannity.
2: Yeah, okay.
0: All right, Here we go.
2: All right.
3: I would assume I'm in Beijing if I wanted to buy property near one of their military installations. Mm-hmm. I don't think President Xi.
4: No, they wouldn't let you. It's not that I love it. You want to see farm prices drop? You want to see farmers lose a lot of money? Just take that out of the market. They've had a lot of land for a long time. Obama did nothing about it. They bought a lot of it during the Obama administration. He did nothing about it. As far as the students, it's 500,000 students. They come, good students. I could tell them, I don't want any students. It's a very insulting thing to say to a country.
0: A Republican posted that going, what in holy hell? Now Trump's saying it's good to have 500,000 foreign Chinese students in the U.S. And for the China to purchase U.S. farmland? Otherwise, colleges and prices will collapse? It's like, wow. And he's afraid of insulting a country? The one I saw yesterday was, by the way, growing up on the border, you know, the Trump can act tough towards China and then act friendly towards China and can do things like this. We should have done this with Canada a long time ago. And I'll say this about Trump. One of Trump's worst mistakes, one of the worst things was when he went after Canada. And when he went after Canada and said Canada is unfair, involved in unfair trading practices and the deal that we have sucks, he is the one that created that sucky deal. Trump and Trump alone. If the trade deals with Canada sucks, it's totally on Trump. He is the one. He is the only one that was involved in approving USMCA, which then went to Congress and was approved. Excuse me. He's the one that created it and initially approved it, which then went to Congress. If there's a problem with trade with Canada, Trump created it.
2: And if you're making the allegation that Canada isn't following that trade agreement,
0: yeah,
2: then make the case.
0: And that wasn't the case.
2: That's not the case.
0: No, not the case. Trump is solely responsible for any bad trade deal we have with Canada. So the right move should have said, okay, there were some things that we did that we should have done. We need to have negotiations with them. And to sit there, and I understand the problems that Canada has. I don't like where Canada's going on free speech.
2: Oh, no. I think when the president and Vice President Vance basically told other nations, and these are friendly nations, hold on a second. Because, again, the idea is we've given countless lives to defend free speech. You're putting people away for practicing free speech. We've got a problem.
0: And that's where you have negotiations. But to do what he did when he created what he says is a problem with Canada, I don't necessarily believe it is, but I'm going by what he said. He demonized Canada for a trade deal that Trump only created himself. It was Trump and Trump's people that did the deal. He should be, if he thinks it sucks, he should say, I created a sucky deal.
2: Yeah, what we did isn't working.
0: Yeah, what
2: we need to go back to the table.
0: Well, no, use the same language you're using against Canada.
2: Mm-hmm.
0: What I did sucked. I think that's one of the worst things that Trump has done is in the relationship with Canada. I know they're liberal, but the liberals in the United States are just as whacked as liberals in Canada. It's something that you deal with. You see what's going on with Alberta wanting to secede. They've got the signatures to secede. There's a great debate going on, and I know. I still have relatives in Canada. So many of them are as conservatives in the United States.
2: Does that mean we get the Edmonton Oilers?
0: But I mean, no, but there was no reason. You know, you could have had a change. You could have had a change in Canada, and Poilievre could have won. And you could have had the conservatives won. It was Trump's demonization of Canada that turned that tide in that election.
2: And the relationship between Poilievre and Trump.
0: And Trump, yeah. But if you listen to Poilievre, think if you're a conservative, you're like, oh, yeah, that's what I want in Canada. And he demonized them for what he did. He alone did it. It's one of the worst things that Trump has done, which is destroy our relationship with Canada.
2: And we're okay with 500,000 Chinese students.
0: Yeah.
2: And
0: so it's, you know,
2: and China buying farmland.
0: Yeah. And so, like I said, but everything else, I mean, I have no idea what's going on. I mean, the big thing is, you know, whether you get these deals. I mean, it was we've looked at all the investment, and it was really interesting because when the analysis was done, when Trump said all this investment's coming, there's really been no more investment, but there's always investment in the United States. Why? Because of our trade imbalance.
2: Yeah.
0: There's huge investment.
2: The money has to come back here.
0: Right. There's a huge investment in the United States from all other countries, including China, because they got American dollars. They got to do something with them. So they invest them back. They invest them back here. But there has been no, you know, massive increase in investment. And when you talk about investment, because that's one thing, they're going to invest. So you're going to bring with all. And the thing is, it's the timing, too, with all the Chinese spies. And we know how many conservative...
2: The former mayor that was found out to be a spy.
0: How many conservative articles I've read just in the last 10 days saying we've got a China spy problem here in the United States. And there's the president going, no, they need to... One of the biggest things conservatives have gone crazy about is buying all the farmland. And Trump's like, well, they got to buy the farmland. Otherwise, everything would crash. And we need to have the 500,000 students. Because that's another thing he made. Otherwise, colleges would go out of business if we didn't have the 500,000 Chinese. There is no consistency at times to his message, as we know.
2: Well, and I don't like the tone to change to justify China's activity from the same president who wanted to go after China's in his first term.
0: Yeah. Now, the one thing is that now this may be a positive, though. He had the CEOs over there, as we said, yes, this could be a huge positive. This could be a total positive of what Trump is doing, which is you're building a relationship. If you're going to be doing business, because he says they're here to make deals, and we said this yesterday, if they're here to make deals, you can't be tariffing everything from China. So has the president given up on tariffs? These are the questions that I would ask him.
2: Right.
0: If they've promised all this investment, what do they want in return? Now, you can make the case they don't want anything in return because they're going to invest anyway because there's a huge trade imbalance still with China. And so they're going to be investing in the United States to begin with. They're still going to be doing it. Everybody we have a trade imbalance with invests in the United States. Every single country does.
2: But are they offering anything in return?
0: Yeah.
2: If you're going to make that case, are you still going to stand on your tariffs? Maybe the answer may be yes. I don't know.
0: That we don't know. I mean, there's a lot of questions on it. And so much of this is just, as we all know, when you go over there, it's performative.
2: Yeah, right. And he's invited Xi to be, he's going to host him in September.
0: Yeah. And I don't trust China at all.
2: No, I don't for a second.
0: I don't trust China at all.
2: For a second.
0: Not at all.
2: Again, I don't know where the plus is, except for in China. I don't know where the political plus is, where the political win is for you when you say things like, it's only 500,000 students, okay that they buy farmland.
0: Right, let's forget about any type of economic win, or let's go strictly to political win.
2: Yeah, exactly.
0: That's the best. But there is no political win.
2: None.
0: By saying, I think it's good to have 500,000 foreign Chinese students in here, especially with everything, with, you know, with the whole Swalwell thing coming back up again and more Chinese spies, as we know, and conservative media out there saying we've got a Chinese spy problem here in the United States.
2: Yes.
0: And he's like, well, you know, if I told them they can't have 500,000 foreign Chinese students over here, you know, that's an insult. We'll hurt their feelings. What?
2: Are you kidding me?
0: It's coming from Trump. What the hell is that about?
2: Yeah, right. He's worried about feelings.
0: Yeah. Now, he may reverse it tomorrow, as we know. Maybe completely reverse tomorrow when conservatives go, what the hell are you doing?
2: Yeah. Well, and
0: what are you saying? They should be buying our if they didn't buy our farmland, it happened. So are you saying Obama did a good thing?
2: Well, I'm telling you right now, that Chinese balloon doesn't float over Montana.
0: I mean, it's bizarre.
2: Well, it's honestly with the balloon thing, well, it's part of a Chinese balloon festival. Huh? Well, it's the kind of answer I expect from Joe Biden. That's the difference. I don't want to insult China, you know, the thing. Who cares about insulting China?
0: Yeah.
2: Yeah. Where? Tell me where the domestic political win is.
0: What came? Now that's not good politically. But the other thing that came out of it was, you know, is any of this going to happen unless we allow China to take over Taiwan? Are any of these great things that China promised all contingent on you need to stay out of it if we go into Taiwan?
2: No, because that really was the gauntlet that Xi put on the table.
0: That he put on the exactly. So.
2: That was it. We thought it was related to CBS News, but apparently and Rubio, it was about them taking over Taiwan.
0: And Rubio said, well, that's not going to happen.
2: No.
0: You know, there would be a problem if you did that. So if that's still there, is everything else just window dressing would be my question.
2: Right.
0: And there's a great chance that it's all window dressing. It's all
2: 100% window dressing.
0: It's all performative parts.
2: Yep.
0: Because do I really believe that if Trump's advisor sat down with him, do you think it's a good idea to 500,000 to be promoting his people? You think it's the Republicans with the election coming up here?
2: Well,
0: you think it's really a good thing to be talking about the fact that we need to have 500,000 foreign Chinese students over with all the news of Chinese spies and what you know already about what China is doing over here? You think you can sell that to the American public? And with all the outrage about Chinese buying farmland, that you can justify it now? Because of the trade imbalance, they've got to invest.
2: Yeah. Right.
0: They've got to invest, you know, in something relating to America. They've got no choice to do that. Because they get the dollars, we get, you know, we get the product. Now, the trade imbalance with China, trade is down between China and the United States, but the trade imbalance overall hasn't changed really at all in the last year.
2: Mm-hmm.
0: Trade imbalance still the same. The tariffs haven't changed that.
2: Mm-hmm.
0: As we know, we've gone through the figures already.
2: Right.
0: On the show. So I don't know what Trump's umbrella goal is with China.
2: Well, I don't either, especially on the Western Hemisphere front, right? If you think about what's going on with Cuba, if you think about Trump's talk about Greenland and everything else, and, you know, well, the mission is to make sure that we can have a secure Western Hemisphere. Well, okay, so the question is, does that include more investment in land in the U.S. by communist China?
0: What I get, though, because this is the one miscalculation, but I think it's always been there from China, from every single one of their premiers since I've been alive and probably going back. They're under the impression, the delusion, that the United States is a failing country, is on a country going downhill, and China's still going uphill. They believe they have the entire advantage over the United States.
2: Yeah.
0: That is inaccurate. That is a delusion that Xi has. That is not true.
2: Yeah, I agree.
0: Do we have problems?
2: Nope. Yeah.
0: But do they have problems? Yeah.
2: Oh, much of greater problems. Yeah. Yeah. Yep.
0: They're much more dependent on exports than we are.
2: Right.
0: Not that exports aren't important. We can, if we lost our exports, you know, this is why we don't like the trade representative saying, well, you know, we need to have tariffs because every company should just produce what's needed in their own country.
2: Right.
0: Well, you're just, and I would laugh because now they just said, well, they're going to buy from Boeing.
5: They're probably going to buy from Boeing anyway.
2: Thanks to a budget that it wasn't talked about during the meeting, but thanks to a budget shortfall, President Xi of China is asking Hochul for $8 billion.
0: But yeah, that's part of the delusion that they had, the Chinese have, that we're a failing, you know, economic state, and we are not.
2: No. No.
0: We are Red Eye Radio.
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7: Producers over the next few weeks will be surveyed by USDA, with their answers making up the data within several June-issued reports, including
8: acreage report. That is the report that tells us how many acres of the various crops producers actually planted for this upcoming season. But also we've got grain stocks and rice stocks reports being released.
7: Lance Hodig of the National Agricultural Statistics Service says those reports will be issued on June 30th. And that data from the survey is the lone source of planted acreage estimates with Farm Service Agency acreage certification and geospatial information not yet available. Meanwhile, surveys are also being conducted for the latest quarterly hogs and pigs report, scheduled for release in late June as well. Producers can respond to the June agricultural surveys online at agcounts.usda.gov, by phone, or by mail. I'm Rod Bain reporting for the U.S. Department of Agriculture in Washington, D.C.
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0: We are Runner Radio. He's Eric Carlin. I'm Gary McNamara. Well, when Trump gets back, and next week, a lot of it's going to be, okay, what are we going to do with Iran? You know, I want to play this audio. I don't know when this was. I don't know if this was in the last couple of days or a month ago or whatever, but this was CENTCOM Commander Admiral Brad Cooper talking about Iran. You know, we've talked about how many times Iran has actually attacked the United States and that we have been at war with them.
2: Yeah.
0: It's been going on for 49 years.
2: Yeah.
0: But how has it accelerated? Listen to this because I think this is fascinating testimony.
14: How long have you been familiar with Iran and its leadership and its attacks against the United States?
15: I've studied it or been a part of it for the better part of three decades, particularly acutely in the last 5 years.
14: And leading up to February 28th, months prior to that, what was jarring to you that you saw different than what had been for those many decades that you've been involved?
15: I think it's important to note just in the 30 months before Epic Fury commenced, Iran and its proxies had been attacking U.S. service members and diplomats about 350 times.
14: Can you repeat
15: about
14: that?
15: About every third day, Iran and its proxies attacked American service members 350 times in the Middle East.
14: I don't think that Americans were aware of that in the 30 months that they had attacked Americans or their service members 350 times. Does that surprise you that I would say that? That I don't believe the everyday American going to work knew that?
15: It's disappointing, but between the actions of proxies in Iraq and Syria, as well as the Houthis, that's simply the fact of what happened.
0: There you go. And that's why they've got to resolve this.
2: Yeah.
0: Yes. This the delay just can't keep going on week after week after week after week.
2: No.

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13: Here, Red Eye Radio. He is Eric Carly, and I'm Gary McNamara. I was just looking at this here. I don't buy the numbers.
14: Okay.
13: All right. Fox Business had this. How much do you need to retire? A state-by-state breakdown. American of all ages are facing an affordability concern, with retirees on fixed incomes in particular feeling the strain. A study by Moneyline analyzed the monthly savings needed to retire comfortably across states after accounting for the national average expenses for retired households.

0: Florida was 44,000 for necessities, 88,000 for the comfortable cost of living.
1: All right.
0: Okay. And then, oh, okay, they say declining to 63,000 with Social Security income in the mix. I don't understand what that means.
1: That you would only need income from investments of 63 if you combine it with Social Security.
0: Oh, okay. If you Social Security mix. Okay. Yeah. All right. So this is just okay. They're just counting. Well, you're just counting the cost. You don't add Social Security in because if you work part time, just give me what the cost is for necessities.
1: Yeah, right.
0: You're making it sound like Social Security is
1: it does happen. People will move, they'll retire and they'll move to an area that's less expensive. My neighbor Tim, very liberal neighbor, but a nice guy, great guy, lived directly across the street from me. And he worked from home. He was a tech guy, worked from home, and his wife worked for Southwest Airlines. Years, and she got to the point where she was going to retire, and he could continue working from home anywhere, of course. And they decided to move to New Mexico, just outside of Albuquerque. And they said, cost of living, beautiful area, much lower cost of living. And with Tim still working and her retirement, they were going to be very, very comfortable. And they said, you know, that's why we did it. You and I know a person who for a time actually moved down to Mexico. Some Americans will do that because it's a much lower cost of living. I wouldn't recommend it these days. But I, you know, you think about this and it really comes down to cost of living in these areas. You know, the story really is about, okay, and what would you need if you're at the point that you're no longer earning, if you're no longer going to a job to earn.
0: Right.
1: And so, you know, people move to small towns all the time in their retirement age. So it's got costs.
0: Tennessee and Texas were each slightly above the 38,300 mark for their necessities cost of living, with the comfortable cost of living just over $76,000. Okay. Now, that's just actually the expenses. They throw in the Social Security if you get Social Security, which would bring it down, and that would be what extra you would need to, you know, to survive.
1: Right.
0: To me, I don't care about that.
1: Yeah, people can figure that out. The entire cost.
0: Yeah, just tell me the necessity. But you brought up, you know, what is it to live comfortably? And it's like, well, what's the definition of that? Right. I have the definition of that for me, personally for me.
1: Right.
0: And I was in a conversation yesterday. Or 2 days ago, I went in to get my car serviced. And I know one of the salespeople, and I walk into the showroom to see if she's there, and somebody else comes up. And I want to say this first off, that I realize how I have changed in my life. Because unless I was going to go in and buy a vehicle and knew exactly what I was going to spend, I would never walk into a showroom. I don't want to be hassled.
1: Right.
0: And now I outtalk the salesperson.
1: Funny you say that.
0: I have no fear of walking into a showroom anymore. I have no fear of any salesman, you know, talking to any salesperson at all, because I know what I want, and I have no problem going, nah, I don't think so. Yeah. And I walked out yesterday just laughing, and I just went, my God, I've become my father.
1: Yeah.
0: Because my father would talk to everybody. I remember going,
1: my dad buying a truck. Because my dad loves to buy vehicles. All of my life, my dad would buy, and he'd make sure that we had a dependable family vehicle. Occasionally, he bought it when we were living in San Antonio. He bought a Carmen Ghia, the little Carmen Ghia
0: sports
1: car, you know, for just a few minutes. I mean, it's fun to drive. We didn't keep it long, but he would always have he always wanted to have a dependable vehicle, a newer vehicle. He didn't let it age long, lifelong Ford guy. But I still love him. But I'm just joking. But he would go through the entire, you know, thing every single time. And I negotiated a deal. He was going to buy a truck, but it was down here. It was where I live, a couple hours away. And I said, Dad, here's what I told the guy. And he goes, well, I'm proud of you. I said, what?

0: Because I was disappointed because we didn't reach an agreement. And I said, you know, I was frustrated. He goes, don't be. He said, you did the right thing because there was no way I was going to pay what they were asking. And I told you where my line was and let you do your negotiating. And you did a good job because we weren't going to pay that. Even if we don't get the truck, they make new trucks every day. And you did a good job. And I thought to myself, that's, you know, when I bought my truck a couple of years ago. Now, having said that, I have a family member who works for the corporate office that owns the dealership where I bought my truck. So I had that level of comfort in knowing that she can see all the numbers on the books and everything else and tell me what the value is and what I should be paying for the vehicle. So I had some, you know, great information going in, but I always have that anyway. And I never really had, you know, an issue in negotiating. I didn't care if the people on the other side of the table ended up hating me at the end of the day or not. You know, I was only going to spend so much. But that's the thing about, again, going back to this article here, defining comfortable. What are you, you know?
1: Well, first off, and that's the point I want to get to. I didn't complete.
0: Yeah.
1: When I went into the dealership, we started talking, and we were just talking about finances, and I said, you bring your car in regular? And I go, oh, yeah, all the time. Mm-hmm. And I said, and in fact, that's my definition of rich.
0: Mm-hmm.
1: My definition of rich is being able to bring my car in and get everything serviced. And if they tell me, well, you really should get this done in the next month, I'd do it now. And I remember those days where I couldn't afford to bring my car in and I did my own brakes. I had it up on cinder blocks where I pulled apart,
0: right.
1: You know, water pump, put it in myself, you know, fuel pump, put it in myself.
0: Yeah.
1: Well, I look at a car now. Well, number one, the tools, the amount of tools you would have to need in order to fix any car today, it would be impossible. And it's impossible to do it.
0: Yeah.
1: And so that's actually, for anybody who knows, that's my definition of being rich. So if anybody says, are you rich? I can say, yes. What's your definition of rich? And to me, that's comfortable. Comfortable is rich. You know, and comfortable.
0: I'd say the same.
1: Comfortable
0: of not having to worry.
1: Right.
0: Well, even though there's in the back of the mind, it's like, well, a catastrophic illness or something like this, and it's you work to prepare.
1: But I would
0: the
1: include
0: that
1: you've prepared where any emergency you can take care of,
0: mm-hmm.
1: and therefore it's not a bother anymore. It doesn't you don't worry on your mind. You know, that's the security, which means the only security there really is not the government. It's in how you manage your finances yourself if you're talking about economic security.
0: Well,
1: it's living beneath your means for a significant period of time.
0: Right.
1: Really, it's probably living beneath your means your entire life.
0: Right. And in today's world, everybody has a cell phone. You know, you think about, okay, what are the necessities? That's the other thing when you said necessities. All right, necessities are what?
1: Yeah, what are necessities?
0: Right.
1: So comfortable is one thing. What's the definition?
0: Got to have a new cell phone. All right, communication is important, right?
1: Got to have my beer.
0: You know, right. I got to have my TV. I got to have my Netflix. I got to have whatever it is.
1: My shrooms, my edibles.
0: Exactly, my edibles. whatever it is. And so, all right, what are necessities? I think if they're doing this properly, necessities, of course, would be food, housing, medical care, clothing. You know, necessities. And then pare it down to there, because I had a friend, I still have a friend, he's still alive, and I remember back in the day, and we were in radio together, he would not buy a landline, and it was only a landline back then, but he wouldn't buy a phone for home. It was $11. You had to pay, of course, if you made a long distance call, but it was like $11 a month. He would not pay it. Now, this guy already had amassed a pretty good amount of money, even working in radio. He worked really, really hard, though. He had a second job. Mm-hmm. He was a wedding and party DJ and had a great business, the top business in town for that, and so did really great. But he wouldn't spend, I just remember that about him. He would come up to the station to make phone calls. And, you know, so there are people that can be very frugal, and you can say, well, all right, it's you kind of maybe need to get a phone if there's an emergency. Screaming's not going to do much for you, you know, but it's beyond that. In today's world, it can balloon out into, well, I got to have a dependable car. I got to have, you know, this and that. And, you know, so I would love to break down the numbers there. There's no doubt that geographically, of course, it matters. The states that have policies in terms of low taxes, it's going to benefit all that live in that state, whether you're on a fixed income or not. And in our state, in fact, when you talk about retirement age, they're looking at lowering the property tax more and more and more.
1: Well, that's what they look at here, because I'm like, if you're going to do an article like this, mm-hmm. this is one of the things about the media, because mm-hmm. The first question that we had was, okay, here's a list of how much it costs to have the basic necessities in life, and here's what it's, you know, after you retire, and here's what it costs to have a comfortable life.
0: Yeah.
1: Well, the first question you and I have is, define that.
0: Right.
1: And they don't define it.
0: Right.
1: The only thing they talk right. about is that state income taxes and property taxes are the biggest part of the biggest expenses that retirees will have.
0: Yeah.
1: Most retirees will have at that point, unless they right. still have a mortgage or whatever. But still, those would be the greatest two, the state income tax and property tax.
0: Right, right.
1: But it's like, define it for me, because it doesn't mean anything unless you define it.
0: Well, and that's another thing. You mentioned something. If you still have a mortgage, or let's say you never bought a home and your retirement age and you rent, is that built into the necessities cost? Is housing overall built into it? And then how do you level that out between the people who have full equity in their home and only pay their taxes and insurance versus someone who's paying rent or a mortgage? And, you know, again, that's why the numbers matter. That's why the details matter on something like this.
1: Well, cost of living does matter. We'll give you an example coming up next. We are Red Eye Radio.
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14: A better life with Dr. Sanjay Gupta.
15: You know, it's interesting. For such a long time, I think people thought about diseases as something that mostly happened later in life. Just in recent years, however, we as a society have really begun to think about preventing certain ailments much, much earlier. Case in point, new study out of Northwestern University School of Medicine found the mid-30s are a major turning point for men's heart health. For women, about a decade later. But for the men, this is the time when you really need to be thinking about your heart health seriously. At a bare minimum, start seeing a primary care doctor once a year just to get your blood pressure and cholesterol checked. You can also look up and then do your best to follow what is known as the American Heart Association's Life's Essential Eight. These are things everyone can do to decrease their risk of heart disease. I'm Dr. Sanjay Gupta, helping you live a better life.
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1: We are Red Eye Radio. He's Eric Carly, and I'm Gary McNamara. So this retirement thing, about what you would need in every state just to have the necessities or live a comfortable life is more than just retirement. It shows you the difference in the cost of living between the states. I did a little figure in here. California, for example. Let's use the California-Texas model.
0: Yeah.
1: In California, you need, if you're retired, $35,000 more dollars per year to live with the basic necessities. You need $35,000 more than you do in Texas. And to live a comfortable life, you need to make $45,000 more in California than you do in Texas for a household. That's real world right there.
0: Yes.
1: And that extrapolates more than just, because that's across the board. That's for everyone. And when you think about it, because they talk about the biggest thing is state income tax for retirees. There is no state income tax. The other thing is property tax. And as we know in the state of Texas, I know this.
0: Mm-hmm.
1: My property taxes in the last 5 years, every year has gone down, but my property taxes are down over 33%.
0: Yeah.
1: The actual cost of what I pay for property, that's not happening in California.
0: Right, and they're looking to bring it down even further for those 65 and older in our state.
1: Yeah.
0: You know, and California is going the opposite direction.
1: But those are real world numbers.
0: Yes.
1: Those are numbers you look at and you
0: go, exactly.
1: Well, you got to move.
0: You have to.

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5: From ABC News, I'm Dave Packer. Day two of the Beijing summit with President Trump and China's President Xi. The day before, Trump hoped to talk trade, but Xi had something else in mind.
6: Trump brought with him the nation's leading CEOs, hoping to forge new ties on trade and technology. But according to Chinese state media, behind closed doors, Xi delivered a stark warning to the American president. Do not interfere in China's efforts to take over Taiwan. Threatening if handled poorly, the two countries will clash or even come into conflict, pushing the entire U.S.-China relationship into a very dangerous situation.
5: ABC's Mary Bruce. The Supreme Court ruled today to preserve access to abortion drugs by mail, even in states where abortion is illegal. The justices kept on hold a lower court ruling that would have blocked telehealth abortions via mifepristone, which would have meant
7: women who need it and seek it would have to get it in person at a doctor's office. And many abortion rights advocates say that's a significant barrier for a lot of women in a lot of states. Now, the state of Louisiana, which bans abortion almost entirely, says that would be a good thing for them because they see this regulation as facilitating illegal conduct in their state. Women getting the pill by mail, even though it's outlawed.
5: ABC's Devin Dwyer. The CDC says a number of people being monitored for potential hantavirus has risen to 41. They say no Americans are positive for hantavirus at this time, but 16 people are being monitored under quarantine at a special medical facility in Nebraska. ABC News medical contributor Dr. Alok Patel says the rising numbers do not indicate an increased threat to the public.
7: This is not an airborne, overly contagious respiratory virus that we've seen in the past, especially with COVID.
5: And it spreads only with prolonged contact with someone who is symptomatic. Russia pummeled Ukraine's capital Thursday with more than 1,600 drones and missiles, making it the largest attack since the war began. Ukrainian officials say at least 21 people were killed, including three children. You're listening to ABC News.
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5: Weekly jobless claims were released today and showed a slight uptick. 12,000 more applications for unemployment benefits were filed last week than the week prior, bringing the total to 211,000. Retail sales were up in April compared to March, but only a half percentage point. Higher gas prices caused by the war in Iran could explain why Americans are cutting back. Cuba's power grid's on the brink of collapse as the U.S. continues its oil embargo against the island nation. This is a top Trump administration official made a surprise visit to Cuba today.
10: That surprise visit by CIA Director John Ratcliffe to Cuba earlier today comes amidst extraordinary tension between Cuba and the United States. A senior CIA official telling ABC News the message from Ratcliffe, Cuba is a national security threat and must not allow adversaries like Russia and China use of the island, the Cuban government saying they pose no such threat.
5: ABC's Matt Rivers. Dual deadly plane crashes today, one in Ohio when a plane crashed into a home. More on both crashes from ABC's Trevor Ault.
11: Authorities say two people on board that plane were killed. The tail of the plane wedged in the wreckage of the home hours after a medical transport plane crashed in the mountains of New Mexico, leaving four people dead and igniting a wildfire. Authorities say the small propeller plane took off from Roswell, carrying four crew members and medical personnel around midnight. It lost communications, vanishing from radar, then crashed.
5: The two people in the house survived. I'm Dave Packer, ABC News.
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0: Now, it's Red Eye Radio. Gary McNamara and Eric Hurley talk about everything from politics to social issues and news of the day. Whether you're up late or you're just starting your day, welcome to the show. From the Relief Factor Studios, this is Red Eye Radio.
14: all across America. He is Eric Harley, and I'm Gary McNamara. Welcome and good morning. You know, it was funny yesterday. Did you see that Newsom put out, see, I've balanced California's budget and Trump hasn't balanced his.
15: Yeah.
14: Uh-huh. Did you see that? And yeah. Everybody posts afterwards. It's like, you have to by law.
15: Yeah.
14: Yeah. It's like,
15: yeah.
14: It's like you have no choice. Now, the math is always interesting because of the projections, just like everybody's talking about, you know, in New York City. It's like, well, they're making all these assumptions. And we know that because they even make the assumptions. They always make the assumptions even in the federal budget. And it never comes to fruition, does it?
15: No, it doesn't. You know, it's, look, I don't know. It's to the point I don't know what to buy. I don't know what to believe from anybody. I'm becoming that guy.
14: Well,
15: that old guy. I don't trust any of them.
14: No. You know what's happening to me? And we get complimented on it because people say this story broke and you guys said, I don't know. Well, because yeah. I don't know so many.
15: Yeah, if there are things I don't know about it, I can't make a...
14: When a story breaks, it's just like, okay, I have to... It's going to take me a day or two to weed through all the bull.
15: Well, no, that's the biggest part of our job, and has been for years.
14: Yeah, I know.
15: Is getting through all the garbage. And the way that articles are written today... Now, sometimes I appreciate it when about, I don't know, maybe halfway through the article, they give you a background of everything that's happened up to this point. But if it's a wide story and one that's been around for a minute, I don't know that you need the recap. Here's how we got to this point thing. It's like, okay, this all started when Marco Rubio wore a sweatsuit on Air Force One. And wait a minute. But and by the way, it made me decide that I don't care how old I get, I'm not wearing sweatsuits. I looked at Marco Rubio and I was like, no, that doesn't, that, no. Mm-mm. But I don't know what to believe anymore. And it takes so much work to finally find enough of the factoids, fact nuggets, whatever you want to call them, to put together basically the story. You know, because it's also about omission. I mean, there's a lot of false information out there that they put out proactively. The liberal activist media will do that and has been doing that for a long time. But also when they don't do the work. You know, journalism requires that you do the thorough job.
14: Perfect example. Because even Jesse Waters got caught on it.
15: Oh.
14: The CIA has just raided Tulsi Gabbard's office. The CIA just raided it. Agents brought out dozens of boxes, files on the JFK assassination. MLK. And you just, and they reported it yesterday also.
15: Yeah.
14: False.
15: Right. Yeah.
14: Didn't happen. The CIA, there was no raid.
15: No.
14: It happened last year where they got some files. But
15: right. They went to retrieve some files.
14: But I knew it immediately. As soon as I saw the CIA raided, I'm like, the CIA can't raid.
15: The CIA doesn't raid.
14: Right. Initially, you had, you know, Fox went with the story, others went with the story, and I'm just like...
15: I mean, I guess the ICIG, the Intelligence Community Inspector General, could go in and... It doesn't qualify as a raid to me. It's not a law enforcement raid.
14: Right.
15: But, you know, take computers and take files that they were looking into activity by, in this case, Tulsi Gabbard. But that's not what happened. It's... And it's frustrating because it doesn't matter the source anymore. My first go-to in my head is, I don't believe it. I don't believe it. I don't believe it. Jerry Jones considering retiring. Nope. I don't believe it. That wasn't a story, by the way. Don't get too excited if you're a Cowboys fan. That was never a story. He's apparently going to live to 300 years old. But that's the issue. Because in today's world, journalism isn't even journalism. It's clickbait to some extent. It's we need to get them to click because the clicks matter and then subscriptions matter. And remember the former editor of the New York Times? Every time we had a story about Trump, our subscriptions went through the roof.
14: Mm-hmm.
15: And that's exactly what they look at. I don't flaw any company for wanting to maintain a business model, but when it comes to journalism, it doesn't serve the spirit of true journalism if you're not doing the complete job that's accurate and true with the information that you have.
14: Well, here's another one. This one, another one from Fox, and it was on X.
15: Mm.
14: I don't know if you saw this one, because the first question I had, I said, this doesn't matter. It's meaningless. It doesn't matter what they do it. A one-vote margin from Fox News. A one-vote margin just changed the conversation around ICE in Minnesota in a razor-thin 34-33 vote. The state Senate backed a bill banning ICE agents from wearing masks during operations and giving residents the right to sue if they believe their constitutional rights were violated. Doesn't matter. That's already been decided.
15: Yeah.
14: Supremacy clause.
15: Yeah.
14: Right. They can vote all they want. It's meaningless.
15: Right.
14: It's not a breaking news story.
15: No.
14: It's not an urgent story.
15: Right.
14: That's already had. California tried. It was blown out.
15: Well, see, that's it.
14: And you know, that's...
15: It's the viral effort here. That was a viral effort.
14: Yeah.
15: Just like the CIA thing. Raiding Tulsi Gabbard's office. I saw the word agents and many of the posts surrounding that. They're officers, not agents at the CIA, just to be clear.
14: Yeah. And spooks.
15: Yeah, what if, spies. No, if you're going to go full on right. drama, if you're going to go full on drama about something and make it, you know, and do the clickbaiting thing, man, spice it up. All of them were wearing black suits and sunglasses. You know, it's not an effort to inform you. It's an effort to get your attention.
14: But then there are some true things you see on X. For example, this one that I saw yesterday.
15: Yeah.
14: Stephen Colbert's late night show first aired in September of 2025. Trump was one of his first guests. Colbert spent the first month of his show talking about Trump.
15: September of
14: 2015.
15: Okay.
14: September of 2015. Trump was one of his first guests. Colbert spent the first month of his show talking about Trump. Colbert just spent the last month of his show talking about Trump. He talked about Trump on virtually every show in between.
15: Yeah. Right?
14: With the exception of the first couple of months, Colbert was actually pretty kind to Trump in 2015. He was. People have been playing that video from September of 2015.
15: Yeah.
14: When Trump made it clear, and I remember September of 2015, I got a good memory. I'm not that old yet, apparently.
15: Mm.
14: And I remember I said, I know why Trump is so popular.
15: Yeah.
14: He's identifying the problems, and the problems he is saying is, I want to put, Americans should be put first by any American politician.
15: Right. And by the way, Colbert's predecessor, Letterman, had Trump on earlier that year.
14: Yeah, and friendly conversation, everything else. Trump never changed.
15: Right.
14: He's never changed, really, an opinion.
15: Right.
14: He hasn't changed a major opinion.
15: Nope.
14: They changed.
15: They changed.
14: He didn't change, but I just thought that was hilarious. And for the last month of his show, he's talked about Trump all the time. The first month of his show, he talked about Trump all the time. And every show in between, he talked about Trump all the time.
15: Yeah. You know,
14: did you see where they all got together?
15: Mm. Oh, yeah.
14: All the talks was got together. And we mentioned it the other day. And right. said it just shows that they're all
15: solidarity
14: far left. But it was like,
15: yeah,
14: it's like all of them. And it goes, whatever, there were five or six. It's like the five new women who will be taking over The View, and it was all of them.
15: Yeah. Yeah. It's, you know, getting back to reporting and stories, yes, and all of that, and it relates to Colbert and all of that, because often it is about, the stories are about what somebody said about somebody else. There's a comedian, I forget who did it. I don't know if it was Nate Bargatze. Somebody did it. Said, the media has just become, hey, did you hear what this guy said about that guy? Well, coming up after the break, we're going to tell you about what that, and then that guy said this, and then this guy said this about that guy. It's like, you know, I don't care. I don't care. If I wanted to know their opinion, I wouldn't be watching you. I'd be watching them. And it's, but again, you're not looking to inform. You're only looking to get somebody's attention. It's clickbait to a certain extent. Nearly every time.
14: But it's interesting when a story comes out now. I don't know what percentage of the time it is.
15: Yeah.
14: But, I'll tell you this. There are times, and this is before I go on the air.
15: Right.
14: I'll see a story and I'll take it verbatim.
15: Right.
14: And yeah, I'll be doing something around the house. I go, wait a minute.
15: Yeah. Yeah.
14: I better go back and check to verify that. And I'll find stories that are wrong. And I'm like, glad I didn't just see it on the air and go with it.
15: Right, yeah.
14: Because it's wrong, and they didn't cover this, and they didn't cover this, and they forgot this. This story's completely BS. That happens so much now, where any story that I see, I have to question, even from conservative publications, I have to question whether it is accurate or not, and I have to double and sometimes triple check to make sure. And I'm not talking about the influencers. The influencers are obvious to see. They'll right, cheerlead both sides no matter whether right, it makes them look stupid or not.
15: Right.
14: I'm talking about legitimate news services that I'm like, well, that's ridiculous.
15: Well, it's funny because Jerry Seinfeld, Comedians in Cars Getting Coffee, with Larry David. And Larry David was going, in the moment, was going off on this New York Times reporter. And he said something along the lines, well, you know, blah, blah, blah, blah, blah, blah, blah. And I have so much respect for this. And Jerry was like, why do you make it? Because it's the New York Times. Along those same lines, you and I both follow Rick Beato, very knowledgeable music guy, producer, professor, teacher of music. He studied music, and he always says, and he made a point. He did this piece on these, New York Times did this weird thing of the 30 best living songwriters, and they didn't include Billy Joel. They didn't include what's his name, James Taylor. They didn't include, there were so many left right, out of it, you know. And he said, but I'm going to do the second video is from their, I'm going to show you their podcast. I want you to see how these people think.
14: It was the New York Times.
15: It was the New York Times podcast on this, on the reaction to their piece, by the way, more than
14: right,
15: anything.
14: I saw it. Yeah.
15: And so he's going through and he's listening to the way they talk. And Mike, it basically, and he says, and none of them have music degrees. They're all Ivy League educated. And he says, and there's nothing wrong with that except their approach is, and he pointed out, and he does this, at the end of his video, hey, this is just my opinion. Tell me your thoughts in the comments. And with them, but this is the difference, the liberal mindset, I'm not going to tell you my opinion. I'm going to give you the correct answer. They have that smug attitude that what they, you don't know as much as they do. You couldn't possibly, unless you have an Ivy League degree.
14: But it all leads up, and since we're, you know, mentioned the New York Times for this now, I mean, the dog rape stories.
15: Yeah, yeah.
14: That is right. Israel, and it's like, he goes, so many articles that went, for them to even print that, and then not to denounce Christoph for writing that.
15: Right.
14: I mean, it's just like, talk to, you know.
15: Bizarre.
14: We've talked to vets and animal behaviorists. You can't teach a dog to rape.
15: Right.
14: It doesn't happen. You know, and the New York Times is still backing the article.
15: Yeah. Yes. How much?
14: And it was almost as if this is, let's throw this in because this is so salacious.
15: Yeah.
14: Israelis using dogs to rape.
15: Right.
14: They're Palestinian prisoners.
15: Just. Well,
14: you can't beat that one, can you? I mean, can't top that one. All right, let's go with it, whether it's true or not.
15: And you're going to have people believe till the end of their life that a story like that is true.
14: I'm waiting for the first person I talk to that says that to me.
15: Oh, my gosh.
14: And it's just like, you know, they're going to have to, you know, they're going to have to back off. And they talk about other stories that they just wouldn't back off on and eventually had to back off on and go, okay, it wasn't.
15: Right.
14: It's not true.
15: Right.
14: That one was so bizarre, though, it's almost as if the left hasn't even jumped on it. It's like, we better watch this.
15: Well, it's weird. Yeah, you got to be careful the battles you choose, even on the left.
14: We are Red Eye Radio.
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7: Radio. He's our crony, and I'm Gary McNamara. Coming up on the bottom of the hour, more details just on that New York Times story, because we're talking about how, you know, where the media is going in certain ways, and how clickbaiting and just wanting to become more tabloid. Because you think about it, the Israeli dog rape story. I mean, it's so bad, as I just mentioned. You haven't heard people on the left even jump onto this. Because they're like, and we'll get to a real interesting story that I read yesterday on it, just saying how bad it's sourced, how, you know, Nicholas Kirstoff, one of the witnesses he used, has been involved in two or three different things where he's changed his mind over and over again, which makes that person a bad source.
8: Right.
7: If they're constantly changing different things, scenarios, on not just on one incident, but a couple of incidents, changing stories multiple times. You don't use them as your source.
8: Right.
7: Like, that's not a dependable witness, but he didn't care.
8: Right.
7: And like I said, then you got to the dog rape story, and this is where they started talking to experts. They're like, what are they talking about? They're nuts.
8: Yeah.
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7: And he's Eric Carly, and I'm Gary McNamara. Before we get to more of the New York Times Israeli dog rape story. Jeez.
3: My gosh.
7: That's something I didn't expect to be talking about this 2 weeks ago. But before we get there, our audio cut of the week. All right. And there was a close contest, but this eventually had to win out because this showed the absolute ignorant arrogance of the Democrats.
3: Yeah.
7: Completely. Mm. There's no way.
3: Mm.
7: There's no way anyone can defend this comment. And this was Secretary of Interior Burgum testifying. Was it the House? Was it the Environmental Committee? Was it?
3: Yeah, I think so. Yeah.
7: What do they call it?
3: Natural Resources.
7: Natural Resources. Right.
3: Environment and Natural Resources. Right.
7: And talking about the fact of solar panels, they get into solar panels here.
3: Yeah.
7: And it's Representative Huffman of California who makes the dumbest statement ever.

0: and this nation over-rotated towards intermittent forms of energy, and the idea that we could add intermittent and shut down baseload is what put our grid at deep risk. And the idea that it's the cheapest, if you want to add intermittent, you have to keep everything else. And so we have to have a discussion about the total cost of grid, not the cost of the incremental, because it's true on an incremental basis, you may have an incremental source, but it doesn't work. The whole machine doesn't work when the sun goes down, and there's examples from around the world of this happening. And so it's cherry picking an analysis that doesn't look. We're looking at reliable, affordable, and secure. And I would encourage everybody here to get in a skiff and to understand that most of these components, very few of these components for the solar industry, are coming from the U.S. They're coming from China, and just like we had with Huawei equipment, there's modifications on those that would allow foreign governments to interfere with our grid. And I want to have a rational discussion with everybody. This is not an ideological thing. It's about reliable, affordable, and secure. Those three things.
1: All right. Now, has he said anything wrong there, as we said yesterday?
2: No. Nope.
1: There's nothing wrong there. What he's saying is you can't sit there and say, well, solar energy is cheaper.
2: Right.
1: Because it's free, the sun and everything else.
2: Nope.
1: It's like, well, no. That's like saying, I have a car. I bought a car that's cheaper than your car, but I can only use it half the time.
3: Well, remember when, who was it, Chevrolet on the Chevy Volt? They just ramped up the mileage like through the roof. It's like, hold on a second. Well, that's not the mileage. Oh, yeah. What's the gas mileage
1: it gets? Yeah. Remember, it was like, it gets 235 miles to the gallon. It's like, well, no, you're talking about with a full charge of batteries beforehand, and you're counting the battery power.
3: Say this.
1: You're counting the charge battery power as miles per gallon for gasoline when you're not using gasoline.
3: Exactly. Because if you're talking about hybrid technology, say this. You'll have to fill up a lot less. When you start going crazy. I mean, but that's the left mentality for you.
1: Those were the plug-in hybrids. So they were talking about the plug-in.
3: Right.
1: So you plug in and you charge the battery. It's all charged.
3: Right.
1: Then you ride with it. And they were calling that as the miles per gallon, which you can't do because it's from a different energy source.
3: Right.
1: Now, but the analogy I gave is you buy a car and it's like, well, you paid $30,000 for your vehicle. I paid $20,000 for mine, and therefore, my vehicle was cheaper. Yeah, but you can only run your vehicle 12 hours a day, and you had to buy another normal vehicle, so you had to buy a $20,000 vehicle, then a $30,000 vehicle to back that one up so you could drive around whenever you needed to. I just needed to spend the $30,000.
3: Mm-hmm.
1: So you can't make, that's the argument he's making, which is a totally accurate argument. And then he talked about the fact that you can't put in these intermittent sources and get rid of baseline. Now, the congresswoman, I don't know who she is, the Democrat congresswoman, cuts in and says, well, we're not doing that. Of course we are.
3: Right.
1: Of course we've done that.
3: Yeah.
1: As we've increased, we haven't built. You look at, for example, the problem that New York is facing right now. New York is facing right now that electricity prices are going to skyrocket.
3: Mm-hmm.
1: You don't have the base load that you need.
3: Right.
1: We know that nuclear plants were shut down left and right.
3: Yep.
1: We knew coal generation plant was shut down left and right and promoted that solar can replace it. We know that Biden ran for the first few months of his campaign for like 4 or 5 months. And we can run the grid on solar and wind.
3: Solar and wind.
1: Then they finally had to add, you better add nuclear because you sound like an idiot.
3: Yeah.
1: So then they added nuclear, but for a significant period of time, they were walking around, and you can't do it. Now, here's a response, and listen to this. Here we go.
4: All for rational conversation about it. I'll just say we are not shutting down baseload energy to build solar. And I will contend we have battery storage as well. So
5: we're going to move on to the next question. Chairman, I
6: request unanimous consent to enter into the record this amazing new technology that apparently the secretary is unaware of. It's a battery. China's figured it out. That's why they're cleaning our clock on clean energy, but I want to enter that into the record.
1: And that was Representative Huffman of California. What an idiot he is. There are no batteries that can run a city. None. Zero.
3: No. And can you imagine what it would take if you could ever...

0: ever get to that level, which you can't, but if you could, if we're going to go into fairy tale world, then what? The waste from all the batteries. Oh, let's not talk about that part.
1: Oh, yeah.
0: What are you going to do with them?
1: Right. But the fact is, his error, it's not just the ignorance or his stupidity.
0: It's his arrogance.
1: Because it has to be more than just ignorance. It has to be a little bit of stupidity if you actually believe that there is a battery that can run a city or run a country's grid. It doesn't exist.
0: No.
1: And it won't exist in any of our lifetimes.
0: Right.
1: Batteries don't produce energy. They store it.
0: Right.
1: And there's not enough storage in batteries to run a city.
2: Well, we can run it on just solar panels.
1: Because that's the point they're trying to make.
0: Yes.
1: He's not saying we back it up with natural gas and nuclear.
0: And they're not talking about individual homes. They're talking about the grid.
1: The grid. I mean, they're complete idiots. And I don't like to name call, but when you're dealing with children's mentality, I don't know what else to say.
0: Yeah. Yeah.
1: And then the arrogance that we need, apparently, I request to enter into the record the amazing new technology that apparently the secretary is unaware of. It's a battery. The arrogance, he's got the, I've got the, not only am I stupid, but I have the arrogance of my own stupidity.
0: Mm-hmm.
1: What a tool you people in California elected in Huffman's district.
0: Yeah, 2nd District, California.
1: Yeah, you deserve exactly what you get when you put idiots like that into office.
0: Yeah, right. Good luck with your brownouts. And blackouts.
1: Just amazing. God. Very quickly here on that, we were talking about the media earlier. Rachel O'Donohue in National Review. Time for the Times to retract the Israeli rape column. How long will it take before the New York Times issues some kind of correction or retraction to Nicholas Kristof's column that allegedly Israeli systematically sexually abused Palestinians, including trained rape dogs? When the gray lady splashed the photograph of the supposedly starving child, remember that one?
0: Yeah.
1: On the front page to accuse Israel of orchestrating a famine in Gaza, a child who was later revealed to be suffering from a pre-existing medical condition, whereas his healthy sibling was conveniently cropped out of the photo. It took 5 days for the editor's note to appear online. That episode was embarrassing. This one is worse. The backlash to Kristof's column has been louder, and this one could be more sustained. Perhaps it's because this is one anti-Israel editorial debacle too many, or perhaps because, unlike the famine photo, which could be blamed on a freelancer in Gaza, the hodgepodge of sensational claims, dubious sourcing, and evolving witness accounts in Kristof's piece feels less like a mistake and more like malice. In fact, the Israeli government announced its intention to bring a defamation lawsuit against the New York Times.
0: Mm-hmm.
1: In a 1,500-word exercise in what the paper calls opinion journalism.
0: Right. Yeah. That's the new one.
1: The oxymoronic term deployed by the spokesman for the New York Times in one of the several defenses of the piece that the Times has released, Kristof alleges that Israeli security forces and civilians have systematically sexually abused Palestinian detainees. Not content with alleged human perpetrators, he adds a grotesque flourish, an absurd claim that Israeli authorities have trained dogs to rape prisoners. This claim is as lurid as it is implausible. Veterinarians and animal behavior experts have pointed out the obvious. Training a dog to carry out sexual assault on command is practically and biologically impossible. Yet Kristof doubled down on social media, insisting that articles in some medical journals concede that dogs can rape humans. They do not. Wow. The material he cited described cases of human-initiated bestiality and does not involve animals that have been trained to assault humans. The rape dogs exist only in the imagination of Kristof and his sources.
0: Yeah.
1: Then right. she goes through the different sources, the named sources going, here's this person. Here's where they said, you know, they said this now. They said something completely different a year ago.
0: Yeah.
1: Then they go to another case where one of the sources was actually arrested by Palestinian intelligence. So he's, but this guy's been arrested by both sides.
0: Yeah.
1: And told two different stories there, too. It's like, when you look at the sources, that you would never use these people as sources, you know, because they're just unreliable and they keep changing their story.
0: Well, I mean,
1: but you would think that the, you would think, unless you could prove with evidence, maybe film or something like that, of the dog rapes, that you would stay away from such sensationalism because it would destroy the credibility or the believability. I'm not saying it's credible, the possible believability of a story. But well, he doesn't, and then he doubles down on
0: it. That's the thing. How much do they put into the credibility or believability today? What do you have to do? What, because if you can make it up as you go along with Trump, they're still peddling the Russian hoax.
1: Yeah.
0: If you can, when it's been proven it didn't happen.
1: Yep.
0: If you can do that, how much do you care about credibility? You don't, because you only care about clicks and subscriptions.
1: When 30 to 42% of Democrats believe that the assassination attempts on the president were done by the president.
0: Yeah. Right. Make it up as you go along.
1: Right.
0: We don't have to be credible. We just have to put it out there.
1: Whatever lies we can tell to get power.
0: Yep.
1: It's all that matters.
0: Right. And we'll have enough people who will buy the lies and repeat the lies for us.
1: We are Red Eye Radio.
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1: We are Red Eye Radio. He is Eric Harding. I'm Gary McNamara. As we come to the end of this hour, I decided just to look at the Babylon Bee headlines.
0: Oh, haven't done that in a while. Good.
1: What do you got? Not really a lot of good ones. This one, in fact, I haven't done it in like a week, but I did find this one from, what, 5, 6, 7 days ago?
0: All right.
1: Marco Rubio delivers stunning press conference moments after delivering Caroline Leavitt's baby. And if you've seen the memes out there, the memes are that. But by the way, I do think, you know, we talked about the one polling, the Atlas Intel poll, which was the most accurate pollster for 2024 and 2020 for picking the presidential election, showed Rubio in the lead. I do think that once you become a part of popular culture, and that's being on social media every day, I mean, those memes of Marco Rubio sitting there, whatever thing is happening in pop culture, he becomes a part of it.
0: Yeah.
1: But it's in a positive way that this guy does everything.
0: Yeah. No, it is. I think that kind of lifts your political cred, especially from where he was when he was in the Senate. But usually, as Secretary of State, you don't have that kind of profile. And he does, at least right now.
1: Yeah, you're right, he does.

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11: From ABC News, I'm Dave Packer. The historic summit between President Trump and China's President Xi wraps up Friday. ABC's Selena Wang is in Beijing and says after the handshakes and President Trump's praise for Xi, both sides are meeting to achieve their respective agendas, and each side presented very different readouts.
12: The question is whether behind closed doors, Xi Jinping had tried to pressure Trump to reduce U.S. arms sales to Taiwan or to get the U.S. to change its language around Taiwan, for instance, to say it outright opposes Taiwan independence. But on Iran, the U.S. side spoke about how both leaders, want this war to end, the Strait of Hormuz to reopen, but the Chinese readout of the meeting did not mention Iran's nuclear program or Iran or the Strait at all.
11: ABC News contributor John Cohen says Russia is taking advantage of the summit and the war in Iran to up its attacks.
13: It will leverage international events that they view can distract attention from what they're doing to continue to carry out their cyber and kinetic actions against Ukraine.
11: Thursday saw Russia's largest attack on Kyiv since the war began. 21 people killed, including 3 children. The Supreme Court preserving broad access to the abortion pill mifepristone without an in-person visit to the doctor. It keeps a hold on a lower court order that would have restricted the drug's availability as litigation over FDA safety regulation continues. Former Spirit Airlines employees suing the now-defunct company. The laid-off workers say Spirit violated federal labor laws when it abruptly ceased operations without advance notice and allegedly owes them compensation for unused vacation time and sick days. That according to a complaint filed this week. They're seeking damages equal to 60 days of wages and benefits, and they're asking for the case to be certified as a class action suit covering all impacted former employees. Spirit Airlines declined comment on the litigation. 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
11: Texas executed its 600th inmate since 1982 Thursday. Edward Busby Jr. was convicted in the death of a retired professor in 2004. Prosecutors say Laura Lee Crane was abducted and left in the trunk of a car. Busby's execution faced many legal challenges because he was deemed to be intellectually disabled, but it went forward after the U.S. Supreme Court lifted a stay. Health officials are tracking potential exposures to the hantavirus, and some weren't on the cruise ship where the hantavirus outbreak originated.
16: The number of Americans being monitored following that deadly hantavirus outbreak on a cruise ship growing to at least 41, while that sick passenger in France remains in intensive care, relying on an artificial lung to survive. At least a dozen states now tracking 25 passengers from that ship, as well as an additional 16 people who the CDC says were not on the cruise, but may have been exposed to an infected person during travel, including on flights.
11: ABC's Victor Oquendo. Three of the largest cell phone companies in the U.S. say they'll team up to get rid of dead zones. AT&T, T-Mobile, and Verizon say in a statement they will tap into satellite networks to fill in the gaps, particularly in rural areas. It may not even be summer officially anyway, but the schedule for the 2026 NFL season is out. Starts with a rematch from the Super Bowl, the New England Patriots against the Seattle Seahawks on September 9th. Next day, the 49ers play the Rams in Melbourne, Australia, one of nine international games for the 2026 season. Dave Packer, ABC News.
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0: Now, it's Red Eye Radio. Gary McNamara and Eric Harley talk about everything from politics to social issues and news of the day. Whether you're up late or you're just starting your day, welcome to the show from the Relief Factor Studios. This is Red Eye Radio.
20: All across America, we are Red Eye Radio. He is Eric Carly, and I'm Gary McNamara.
21: Hello.
20: Hey, well, this came out last night. I was looking at the New York Post, and you and I were just chatting about it briefly here in our pre-show meeting. It's the entire thing of in New York City, taxing second homes worth over, you know, $5 million or over,
21: right?
20: Second homes, and the amount of people that might leave because of it, mm-hmm. or excuse me, the amount of money that may leave because of it. Now, you got Democrats in the state legislature up in arms. Hochul has released what she is going to do because the trigger point for the new tax on luxury second homes in New York City could be lowered from $5 million now to $1 million of the property's assessed value, potentially squeezing even more homeowners. They finally spilled the details yesterday, revealing the convoluted two-phase plan that could ultimately lead to drastic changes to the city's property tax system. The so-called the tax would apply to second homes in condos and co-ops with assessed values exceeding $1 million, and 1, 2, and 3 and 1 to 3 family homes assessed at over $5 million.
21: Mm-hmm.
20: So now they're going after condos and co-ops exceeding $1 million.
21: Yeah.
20: The proposal first reported by the New York Times now also blindsided Democratic state lawmakers with whom Hochul has been engaged with never-ending budget negotiations, and his approval is necessary for the tax plan. The budget process is broken. It needs to be fixed, and exasperated state Senator Leroy Comrie, a Democrat from Queens, said, griping that lawmakers learned the proposal from the media instead of the governor. We should know these things. It shows a level of disrespect. Hochul's proposal is the latest concession to Democratic Socialist Mayor and his lefty followers engaged on a tax hike crusade, mm-hmm. going after the rich. So, look, we're not surprised by any of it. It's like, The whole thing with Seattle's, you know, 9.9%, you know, million dollar tax,
21: right,
20: on millionaires. It always comes down. You know, you and I we just mentioned it briefly yesterday, but there was a story out there. Remember how the left always used to talk about Sweden?
21: Mm-hmm. Yeah.
20: They don't talk. And it's like, why don't they talk about
21: it? We should be more like Sweden.
20: Yeah. And it's like, what happened to that? Yeah. Remember? Well, yeah. Sweden does it right. Sweden does it right. Sweden does it right. And what we always said was way back when the left was talking about it, which they're not anymore.
21: No.
20: It's because the middle class was paying a ton more taxes than the middle class pays here in the United States. You can't get it all done by taxing the rich. You have to go after the middle class, which is why they always go after corporate taxes. That's a way to tax the poor and the middle class.
21: Yeah.
20: That's how you do it.
21: Yep.
20: You know, it was funny because I saw Stossel reporting on the... on the soda tax in Philadelphia, like 7 years after it went into effect.
21: Yeah, yeah.
20: And he said, you know, people are still furious about it, but only about half the money goes for what it was originally intended to do.
21: Of course.
20: The rest is just thrown into the general fund.
21: Right, robbing the coffers. Right.
20: But they make the point that it hits the poor the hardest.
21: Yeah.
20: That, you know, when it comes to soft drinks and things like that, it's a tax on the poor.
21: Right.
20: It affects the poor much more.
21: Right.
20: But that's why they love to, that the Democrat, I think that's, to me, you've got to look at the genius of Democrats.
21: Mm.
20: Because, and you may say, Gary, stop it, the genius. Look, they've been able to for a half a century. And I say a half a century, that, you know, because that's when I started, you know, really, you know, 17, 18 years old, started paying attention to what's going on in the world.
21: Yeah.
20: And they've been selling corporate taxes to punish the companies for the longest time.
21: Yeah.
20: And and they keep doing it. And they got, and as I've said before, and I know I've repeated this a billion times, but I have to keep repeating it because it is mind-boggling that the Democrat politicians look at it and go, the people that vote for us are complete and total idiots.
22: Well, think about what they've done with their campaigns. After he promised
21: to raise electricity prices. Under my plan of cap and trade, electricity rates would necessarily skyrocket. And ran on a campaign called Hope and Change. They voted for him.
20: Yeah.
21: Look, the West Virginia Coal Miners Association endorsed him in the same year that he said, forget about what I say, in that same conversation with the San Francisco Chronicle, forget what I say about coal, whether it's good or bad. I'll force them to retrofit their operations, and they'll pass that on to the consumer, and that will bankrupt them.
20: Yeah.
21: And it did.
20: Yeah. And they voted. And
21: so, they endorsed him.
20: And it's just, yeah, it is just in corporate taxes, and we know they pass it on to the consumer. And they're doing the same thing again with gasoline. A windfall's profit tax. It went fine. But if there's any example, if there's any pure example of how raising the cost of doing business is immediately impacting the consumer, it's gasoline prices.
21: Oh, yeah.
20: If they go up, that's why they go up and down and up and down.
21: Yeah.
20: I was thinking the other day when I went to fill up with gas that the pump is never what the LED sign says now.
21: Mm.
20: Gas prices are changing so quickly they can't even keep up.
21: Mm.
20: And I thought to myself, remember how they used to have somebody go up in a ladder and, you know, do that? That, you know, my gosh, those people would be working overtime all the time because gas prices are changing so much based on, you know, what the fluctuation is.
21: I think it's a daily, I don't know what the law is, but I think it's a daily change. And people always ask, well, why is it that it doesn't come down as fast as it goes up? It's because that daily change, if it's limited to daily, and I believe it is, if it's limited to a daily change, that means they may be losing money on gasoline for a minute, and then they're going to have to recoup that long term. The retailer.
20: Right.
21: Yeah.
20: But not once in the last 2 weeks has what the sign says matched what's on the pump.
21: Mm.
20: Now, the pump is always cheaper. Mm. It's always been cheaper, so I don't have any complaints.
21: Yeah, because if it's the other way around, you have a valid complaint. Yeah.
20: Right. So every time it might be different for other people.
21: Yeah.
20: But I only fill up, you know, probably once a week each. I got two vehicles, so once a week with each one.
21: Right.
20: But that's just my experience. But I thought that was interesting. But on corporate taxes, they pass it on to the consumer. It affects the poor and hurts the poor the most. And Democrats love it because they put basically a hidden tax, a stealth tax on the poor.
21: Mm-hmm.
20: And then they tell the poor, we're punishing these corporations, and the poor go, yeah, do it. It's like, you can't figure this out.
21: Right.
20: What is so hard to figure out? Why do you keep? And then they'll keep doubling down. You're wrong. I remember when the Democrats were saying, no, if we put a windfall profit tax on, that they won't pass on the cost.
21: Right.
20: And you and I said, well, wait a minute. Your argument is they're greedy.
21: Yeah.
20: I mean, none of it may, on a basic level, anybody in kindergarten would understand it.
21: No, because it's like they're going out of their way to be stupid.
20: Yeah. And it's just.
21: Yeah. They're saying they're greedy. And if we put a tax on them and increase their costs, they'll no longer be greedy.
20: Right. Well, they're greedy, so we need to tax them.
21: Yeah.
20: Yeah, but if they're greedy and you're going to tax them, then they're going to continue to be greedy. They're not going to not be greedy because you've increased the cost of doing business, because history shows that if they're greedy, whenever there's an increase in the cost of business, they raise the price of their product.
21: Right.
20: And it's just, I mean, that's the stuff that you just sit back and we go back to Obama in Houston.
21: Mm-hmm.
20: Back when he was campaigning back in 2008.
21: Mm-hmm.
20: And it was that exact same thing. Our gas prices too high? Yay!
21: By the way, Houston's built on oil, for those that don't know, if you're not familiar.
20: That was the most amazing thing.
21: Yeah.
20: Our gas prices too high? Yay! Do you want me to lower them? Because I'll lower them. Yay! Because if I become president, I'll put a windfall profit tax on these oil companies. Yay! So he asked them, do you want the gas prices lower? And they all scream yes. He says, I'll lower them by raising them. Yay!
21: Yay!
20: I mean, what the hell do you do?
21: You know what I just thought of? Houston's old football team was the Oilers.
20: Yeah.
21: I was going to say you can't get away with this that these days, but Edmonton still is the Oilers, right? In Canada.
20: Yeah, but I think they just fired their coach and everything. So it's,
21: yeah, maybe they're going to change the
20: name.
21: The oil
20: thing isn't working out. It's all because of oil. It's all because of their name.
21: The sand oil.
20: Hey,
21: dirty oil.
20: If nobody else has to be logical like or connect, if nobody has to be logical and connect any dots, we can do the same thing.
21: That's right.
20: We can be.
21: They're going to be the Edmonton windmills. The Edmonton solar panels. Oh, my gosh.
20: They never play at night.
21: Yeah.
20: Only day outdoor games.
21: Right.
20: Oh, man.
21: Oh, my gosh.
20: Just to know, everybody on the left, we can be as stupid as you are.
21: Yeah. Exactly.
20: Yeah.
21: Speaking of teams, UNT right up the road. Mean Green, go Mean Green. Well, Mean Green these days to me is pretty much the Green New Deal. There's your Mean Green. The entire promotion of everything they do is backwards and they still win elections.
20: Yeah.
21: This is our frustration with the Republican Party. For the love of crap, how do you not put a single message together that is just plain and simple? All you have to do is point. That's all you got to do. And keep doing it. I mean, it's insane. Trump, when he gets back, is going to have to go meet with the other communist leader in New York City. Sit down and see what they're doing. You know, they've kind of been friendly. It's like him and President Xi. Is there a thing with communists? He's just trying to get in on the inside, maybe. I don't know. But if you look at the way Mamdani is pulling this off with Hochul, by the way, and then their state legislators, there needs to be more. We can't be doing. Yeah, well, you did it. There can be no excuses from any Democrats in office in New York State. Period. You're not going to rein in your governor, and you know it. And some of those legislators are actual friends with Mamdani. He knows them. That's why he knew he could do this. This is why he knew. And we said it then. We said it. I think we said it before he won. It was evident he was going to win. But he's got a lot of friends there at the state level, lawmakers. Hochul, you're not in control.
20: Well, you know, when we look at it, because it's very, you and I for years, how many liberals used to communicate with us and tell us, but Sweden, we go, yeah, but Sweden pays a lot more, the middle class. It doesn't matter. Remember how they're always happy. They're always happy.
21: Right. Yeah.
20: Remember that? The happy index, which, right, by the way, is the dumbest index.
21: Yeah. Right. Yeah,
20: because exactly. What does it mean to be happy?
21: Right.
20: I don't expect anybody who expects that the state is going to make them happy. I don't know what to say to you.
21: Right.
20: All I expect from the state is to protect my rights. I want freedom.
21: Right.
20: Because if there's freedom, if we live in a free society, if we live in a democratic, constitutional republic, capitalist, you know, free market country, then opportunity will be there for me.
21: Well,
20: I've never expected a handout. I don't want a handout.
21: No.
20: I want freedom and I want an opportunity. I'll take care of my own happiness. But the entire thing about being happy, apparently they weren't in Sweden because everything has changed over the last decade.
21: Mm-hmm.
20: Today, remember, well, they provide all the health care and everything is great and wonderful.
21: Oh, yeah.
20: Today, nearly half of primary health care clinics are privately owned, many now by private equity firms in Sweden.
21: Wow.
20: Sweden.
21: I didn't even know they had private equity firms in Sweden.
20: One in three public high schools is now privately run, up from 20% in 2011. That's more than in the United States.
21: Yeah.
20: Yep. School operators are now listed on the stock exchange in Sweden.
21: Wow.
20: Additionally, Sweden's market-oriented reforms have transformed it into an investment hub. Sweden's economy is expected to grow around 2% a year through 2030, much greater than its industrialized European neighbors like France and Germany. Even more impressive is what Sweden is doing with its newfound wealth, shrinking the size of the state. Sweden has lowered its overall tax burden, reduced its health care and welfare expenditures, and created incentives for private sector actors and charities to take on what were once government mandates.
21: Wow.
20: So now, if anybody in the left calls, we're going to say, why can't we can use it now?
21: why can't we be more like Sweden?
20: Yeah. Get Schumer in there. Somebody ask him, Schumer, why can't we be more like Sweden? AOC, why can't we be more like Sweden?
21: Right. There, it's, but again, you're talking about a party whose rules change all the time, every day. You talk about changes at the gas pump. The rule book for the liberals changes by the minute. It changes by, and they don't have to make sense, and they still win elections.
20: We are Red Eye Radio.
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20: We're on Red Eye Radio. He is Eric Carlin, and I'm Gary McNamara. Coming up on the bottom of the hour, the most bizarre audio yesterday. The perfect example of why it is impossible to communicate with somebody on the left. And this was the hearing yesterday before the House, and you had the Fairfax County attorney that was on.
21: Yeah.
20: And wait till you hear. And what they hit him on was in his website, which is his campaign website. It's been up for 6 years, where he said, you know, we take immigration, our office, we'll take immigration consequences into account when making prosecuting decisions. If two people commit the same crime, but one's punishment includes deportation, that's a perversion of justice and not a reflection of the values of Fairfax County. That's what he had on his website.
21: Mm-hmm.
20: He took it off. Wait till you hear how he attempts to justify it. And it's just Jim Jordan is doing the questioning. It's the most bizarre thing, and we'll have it coming up following the bottom of the hour. Also, we'll get to Trump's trip to China. It was interesting because when I was coming in, I did a bunch of reading before I came in and was driving here, and I'm like, I don't know. I don't know what's going to come out of it.
21: Yeah.
20: You know, it's all words right now. We'll see what the action
30: is. Remember where you heard it first. 96.3 News Radio KKOB. 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
20: And he is Eric Carly, and I'm Gary McNamara. 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
20: Well, it was bizarre in Congress.

0: decisions. Quote. That's a quote. All right. I'm going to make sure these are quotes here. Mm. Our office will take immigration consequences into account when making prosecuting decisions. If two people commit the same crime, but only one's punishment includes deportation, that's a perversion of justice and not a reflection of the values of Fairfax County. End of quote. That's what his website read. Mm. It was on his website for 6 years when, after he was notified that he was going to be brought before Congress, he deleted that from his website. So the next question would be, why did you delete that?
1: Right.
0: If that's what you believe, defend it. Here we go. All right?
1: Okay.
0: Get ready for this.
1: All right.
0: Sit back, grab your popcorn. Don't yell too loud.
1: Right.
0: By the way, get that from even my friends who sit there and go, I listen to your podcast and I'm screaming at me. And they go, no, the idiots that you play.
1: Yeah, and if you're listening to our podcast, by the way, grab your popcorn, your cigar, and your booze.
0: Yeah, yes. Well, yeah. It is daytime.
1: Yeah, yeah, exactly.
0: Well, really,
1: it's 5 o'clock somewhere.
0: No, because that, again, that's the soft bigotry of the real first shift, which is the third shift.
1: Yeah.
0: You know, we go back, it's like 15 years ago,
1: mm-hmm.
0: when I got home early in the morning,
1: mm-hmm.
0: and it's snowing out.
1: Yeah.
0: And I grab a lawn chair.
1: Mm-hmm.
0: And it was beautiful snow coming down.
1: Yeah, because you've never seen snow.
0: Just about. Oh. Well, not much down here. And it was, but it was no wind. It was that real light. It was a
1: You're
0: lot.
1: A survivor of blizzard of 77,
0: exactly.
1: For those that don't know, by
0: yes.
1: the way.
0: And so, I mean, it, but it's coming down, as the History Channel called it, the wrath of God, and
1: yeah,
0: it was.
1: Yeah, yeah.
0: But here, it's beautiful, big snowflakes coming down about an inch. It was perfect out. Mm-hmm. And the lighting and everything else, it was still dark out.
1: Mm-hmm.
0: And I think it was probably about 5:30 in the morning.
1: Yeah.
0: So I grab a lawn chair, a glass of wine, and there I am sitting in my driveway. And my neighbor comes out to take out his garbage. And there I am, and he says, what are you doing? I go, sitting here drinking a glass of wine. And he just thought for a moment. He goes, well, this is your evening, isn't it? And I went, yeah. And he goes, okay,
1: yeah.
0: It's justified.
1: Yeah, what's with all the questions? What are you, a cop?
0: What are you, a cop?
1: Drinking straight from the bottle.
0: Oh, yeah.
1: The box, as the case may be.
0: Did I say I had a glass?
1: Yeah.
0: No, I was straight from the bottle.
1: It was a large glass. It was a mason jar filled with wine.
0: As Eric said, he doesn't drink at all. I'm Ed McMahon. I'm kidding.
1: Hello.
0: But here's this exchange back and forth. We'll just play it and enjoy. Here
1: all
0: we
1: right.
0: go.
1: Okay.
2: This guy murdered somebody, and I'm asking you, why did you change your website?
3: Well, do you not want me to talk to you about the actual case?
2: I want you to answer the first question I said.
3: Which
2: why
3: was about
2: you,
3: the case,
2: why did you change your website?
3: Well, sir, because the website is not my policy. My policy,
2: I think the voters might be interested in that. This is your campaign website where you said, our office will take immigration consequences into account when making charging and plea decisions. Immigration consequences were certainly part of the game here, part of the issue here with Mr. Morales-Ortiz.
3: No, they weren't.
2: You decided
3: they absolutely
2: not
3: were not. You are assuming something that is in fact untrue, because you are misrepresenting my policies. My policies do not say that we do not prosecute people.
2: Well, if you're proud of your policies, why'd you change your website?
3: Because that's not my policy. As I told you, sir, that is a campaign statement that I made before I was Commonwealth Attorney.
2: It had been up for 6 years. A week after we send you a letter saying we want you to come testify, shazam, you change it.
3: Because
2: I'm is that coincidental?
3: Because I could not believe that people were so obtuse that they could not realize what the difference between a campaign statement and an actual office policy is.
2: So when you make campaign statements, those aren't true? You're not being honest with your voters?
3: That's not what I'm saying at all, sir.
2: Sure sounded like it.
3: What I'm saying.
2: Sure sounded like it.
3: That's absolutely not. What I'm saying is that when you.
2: You still haven't told me why you took it
3: down.
2: You still haven't told me why you took it down.
3: Because I was hoping to come here to talk about my office policies, not be distracted by a campaign statement that was
2: distracted.
3: A year before I was actually Commonwealth Attorney,
2: and had any
3: cases that were mine.
2: This is almost laughable. This is your policy. You said it right here. You told the voters, if you elect me, I will take into account immigration consequences when making charging and plea
3: decisions.
2: This
3: is my policy, not
2: right
3: what
2: here.
3: You have in your hand.
2: Oh, okay, so what you said to the voters is not real, doesn't count.
3: No, sir, what I'm saying is that as an office...

0: That's exactly why you can't argue with the liberal.
1: Yeah, right.
0: For 6 years, he had it up. And again, our office, the policy, our office will take immigration consequences into account when making prosecuting decisions. Quote, if two people, and that's a quote, then this is another quote, if two people commit the same crime but only one's punishment includes deportation, that's a perversion of justice and not a reflection of the values of Fairfax County. And his argument is that's a campaign statement that I've kept up during my entire run as the prosecuting attorney of Fairfax County. When you called me in, I took it off because I couldn't believe, as he said, quote, that anybody would be so obtuse to not understand the difference between a campaign promise and the reality of what I'm doing now.
1: Reminds me of the judge in the Rachel Maddow thing. Remember that? The judge saying,
0: yeah.
1: Well, nobody thinks anything that happens on her show is true.
0: If people don't remember it, it was a defamation lawsuit against Rachel Maddow.
1: Yeah.
0: And it was an Obama judge.
1: Yeah.
0: It was an Obama-appointed judge that said, basically, nobody in their right mind would ever believe that anything that Rachel Maddow says is the truth.
1: Right.
0: It's just opinion. No, not the truth. Yeah, it's not based in fact.
1: Right.
0: Yeah. Nobody would ever be under the impression that it's fact at all. God, that was hilarious.
1: Oh, but my gosh.
0: The same thing here. It's like, no.
1: No, that's a campaign promise. Those aren't real.
0: Those are campaign promises.
1: Mean that. Nobody means a campaign promise. Come on.
0: Because the question, the answer should be, I used to think that, but I don't anymore, right?
1: Exactly.
0: Didn't even say that.
1: Right.
0: The point was he's trying to make is, and he used the word obtuse to Jordan.
1: Right.
0: Nobody would be so obtuse to think that a campaign promise that I have kept on my website for 6 years is any indication of what I would actually do from what I promised I would do, and I kept on my campaign website for the last 6 years, and I took it off because I couldn't believe that anybody would be so obtuse to not understand the difference between what I promised to do and what I'm actually doing.
1: Yeah. That's how I describe Jim Jordan. Obtuse.
0: Oh, God. And that's why you want the example of why you can't argue with the liberal. That's it. It just goes.
1: No, it goes
0: in circles.
1: That's it. No, that is the. It's there, and they're constantly chasing their tail. This is what they do. The whole Fauci exchange between Rand Paul and Fauci. We talked about this with everything this week about it. Look, it's they know. They're just going to be squirrely. All they do is play bop-a-mole. That's it. That's it. They run around in circles. They're not going to answer the question. Now, Jim Jordan's a great guy to be asking questions. We had an issue, and I think we mentioned this yesterday, when Rand Paul was questioning Fauci. We said, well, forget about it. Forget about what you call it, whether it's gain of function or gardening. We don't care what you call it. Was there any effort to enhance this virus to make it more dangerous to humans using taxpayer money? Yes or no? Now, that's the issue we had with Rand Paul, that he essentially didn't get to that point of ever doing that. I think he's smart enough to, but he didn't do it. Not in that setting. The problem that you're always going to have is that, you know, well, he's got a Nazi tattoo, but that was a long time ago when he got it.
0: Well, no, he was angry.
1: Yeah.
0: He was, and that's where we came to the realization that if you're angry, if you're an angry Nazi, the Democrats will accept you.
1: Right.
0: Which then we had to assume if you're a happy Nazi, even though we don't know many instances of happy Nazis.
1: I think it might be an interesting band name and also the world's worst band name, the Happy Nazis.
0: Opening for the Sex Pistols on their 2026 tour. I saw the Sex Pistols are
1: going to do a tour.
0: Yeah, but Johnny.
1: He's not there.
0: Johnny Rotten's not there.
1: Oh.
0: And he's the other guy. What was it? Sid Vicious?
1: Yeah.
0: He's dead. But I mean, it's like if Johnny Rotten's not singing.
1: Well, Johnny Rotten also changed his name to Johnny far past his expiration date.
0: Oh, no, he's Johnny Conservative.
1: Mm-hmm. That's the problem. Is you can't be a... Well, but
0: Didn't
1: we find out the punk bands were conservatives?
0: Yeah,
1: the Ramones.
0: One of the Ramones was, yeah.
1: Right, supported Bush.
0: Well, but again, it's the whole point. Rage against the machine is rage with the machine.
1: Yes.
0: The revolutionaries of today want to be a part of the machine that controls society.
1: Right.
0: To me, and this is one thing, and I've talked about it before, to me, rock and roll was always about the individual.
1: Yeah.
0: Rock and roll to me, well, Free Bird.
1: Mm-hmm. Yeah.
0: It wasn't Consensus Bird.
1: Right. Well,
0: won't you Consensus Bird?
1: Paul Rogers' band named the band after it. Free.
0: Free. Exactly. I will tell you this, though. Listening to Biscano trying to argue with Jim Jordan there, I didn't think there would be anything worse than Representative Huffman yesterday when we played that audio cut when he was talking to Secretary of Interior.
1: Yeah.
0: And Barrix was trying to make the point that if solar panels don't work, you could run a city on batteries.
1: Mm-hmm.
0: And then in his ignorant arrogance, it's the only thing only label I can have for that, is where he requested to enter into the record the amazing new technology that apparently the secretary is unaware of, and it's a battery.
1: Yeah.
0: I mean, I never thought anything could be as stupid as that this week. We just found it.
1: Yeah. Obtuse. Uh-huh.
0: We are Red Eye Radio.
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10: If you're someone who isn't super active, just thinking about the amount of exercise you're supposed to get every week can feel daunting. 75 minutes of vigorous exercise, 150 minutes of moderate intensity exercise. It's a lot, but I have some good news for you in the form of a recent study out of Norway. Researchers found that for most sedentary people, getting just 5 more minutes of meaningful movement a day had a statistically significant impact on their expected lifespan. So did reducing the amount of time they sat every day by just 30 minutes. That's not to say that this bare minimum is what you should aspire to, but I think it's a good reminder that doing something is always better than doing nothing. The point is, just get started. Work just a little bit more movement into your daily routine, and don't even think of it as exercise. I'm Dr. Sanjay Gupta, helping you live a better life.
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0: We're Red Eye Radio. He is Eric Harley, and I'm Gary McNamara. So, yeah, that was just mind-boggling yesterday, but I think it's important to play all the audio. You know, notice I was reading somebody who said really the mainstream media didn't cover that hearing at all. It's because you can't defend it. It's like, why didn't the Democrats show up whistleblower going after Fauci?
1: Yeah.
0: Because they can't argue with him.
1: Right.
0: If the Democrats believe they can demonize, even if they don't have a point, a lot of times they'll show up if they can just, you know, attempt to destroy you.
1: Yeah.
0: But in those cases when the mainstream media doesn't cover something, there's a reason they don't cover it. And if Democrats don't show up, it's because they don't believe that they can demonize the witness.
1: Yeah, exactly. Right.

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5: From ABC News, I'm Chuck Severson. Good morning. It's wheels up for President Trump this morning as he heads back to the U.S. from Beijing following his second day of talks with President Xi of China. And while no major agreements have been announced, the president says,
6: we've settled a lot of different problems that other people wouldn't have been able to settle.
5: One of the points of contention between the two countries during these talks, the fate of Taiwan. ABC's Melissa Don.
7: The president heaping praise on his host and their, quote, fantastic relationship, calling President Xi a friend. Xi taking a more formal tone. According to Chinese state media, beyond closed doors, Xi delivered a stark warning to the American president. Do not interfere in China's efforts to take over Taiwan. If handled poorly, the two countries will clash or even come into conflict, pushing the entire U.S.-China relationship into a very dangerous situation.
5: The war in Iran and global trade also a major topic for the two countries. Sources tell ABC News President Trump might also be preparing to drop a lawsuit he filed against the Internal Revenue Service worth billions. ABC News Washington managing editor Catherine Falders with the ABC News podcast Start Here.
8: This had to do with this $10 billion lawsuit that Trump essentially filed against himself. He filed it earlier this year. It was in relation to the 2019 leak of his tax returns. And when he did this at the time, A lot of his critics said, wait a second, like, could this go into settlement discussions, settlement negotiations? This would essentially be him paying himself.
5: The proposed settlement would reportedly see the creation of a $1.7 billion fund, would compensate people who say that they were unfairly targeted by the Biden administration, including potentially people arrested for the January 6th attack on the Capitol. A Texas man convicted in a retired professor's killing back in 2004, who experts said was intellectually disabled, was executed overnight in the state's 600th execution since 1982. 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
5: I've learned that a top U.S. intelligence chief made a surprise visit to Cuba yesterday as the country struggles under the weight of an ongoing U.S. blockade. ABC's Matt Rivers.
11: That surprise visit by CIA Director John Ratcliffe to Cuba comes amidst extraordinary tension between Cuba and the United States. A senior CIA official telling ABC News the message from Ratcliffe, Cuba is a national security threat and must not allow adversaries like Russia and China use of the island, the Cuban government saying they pose no such threat.
5: Americans in so-called dead zones could finally make their voices heard. ABC's Michelle Franzen.
12: Three of the nation's largest cell phone providers pledged to join forces to end the so-called wireless service dead zones. Verizon, AT&T, and T-Mobile issued a statement saying the companies will expand the reach of satellite providers, which would eliminate the need to always route signals to grounded cell sites and create an overlapping patchwork of coverage. The joint venture could help benefit communities in rural areas the most. Michelle Franzen, ABC News.
5: A new study shows that America's boardrooms are losing women, with the group 50-50 Women on Boards now says women sit in under 3 out of every 10 company board seats. A year ago, it was just over 30%. Some experts say this could be the result of backlash against some corporate DEI initiatives. The Africa Centers for Disease Control and Prevention confirms a new outbreak of Ebola in Congo. Chuck Sievertson, ABC News.
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0: Now, it's Red Eye Radio. Gary McNamara and Eric Harley talk about everything from politics to social issues and news of the day. Whether you're up late or you're just starting your day, welcome to the show. From the Relief Factor Studios, this is Red Eye Radio.
1: All across America, we are Red Eye Radio. He is Eric Harley and I'm Gary McNamara. Good morning. You know, I love on both sides the influencers out there, and when you get to social media, the cheerleaders. Listen to this. This is from this Instagram Republican Army. Ready for this?
2: Okay.
1: Holy! With exclamation marks.
2: Yeah.
1: Chinese President Xi has agreed to the following wins for Trump on Iran. Give the U.S. anything Trump needs. Buy more soybeans. Buy more USA oil. Buy more LNG. Buy 200 Boeing jets. Trump never stops fighting for us. Maybe a tad optimistic.
2: Well, yeah. I mean, look.
1: No, because let me play this first.
2: Okay, then, all right, go ahead.
1: And then there's this with Sean Hannity.
2: Yeah, okay.
1: All right, last night. Here we go. All right. There's that, and then there's that. Here we go.
2: All right.
3: Well, I would assume I'm in Beijing if I wanted to buy property near one of their military installations. Mm-hmm. I don't think President Xi.
4: No, they wouldn't let you. I don't. Look, it's not that I love it. You want to see farm prices drop? You want to see farmers lose a lot of money? Just take that out of the market. They've had a lot of land for a long time. Obama did nothing about it. They bought a lot of it during the Obama administration. He did nothing about it. As far as the students, it's 500,000 students. They come, good students. I could tell them, I don't want any students, is a very insulting thing to say to a country.
1: And this okay. Republican posted that going, what in holy hell? Uh-huh. Now Trump's saying it's good to have 500,000 foreign Chinese students in the U.S. Yeah. and for the China to purchase U.S. farmland? Otherwise, colleges and prices will collapse? It's like, wow. And he's afraid of insulting a country? The one I saw yesterday was, by the way, growing up on the border, you know, the Trump can act tough towards China and then act friendly towards China and can do things like this. We should have done this with Canada a long time ago. And I'll say this about Trump. One of Trump's worst mistakes, one of the worst things was when he went after Canada. And when he went after Canada and said Canada is unfair, involved in unfair trading practices and the deal that we have sucks, he is the one that created that sucky deal. Trump and Trump alone. If the trade deals with Canada sucks, it's totally on Trump. He is the one. He is the only one that was involved in approving USMCA, which then went to Congress and was approved. Excuse me. He's the one that created it and initially approved it, which then went to Congress. If there's a problem with trade with Canada, Trump created it.
2: And if you're making the allegation that Canada isn't following that trade agreement,
1: yeah,
2: then make the case.
1: And that wasn't the case.
2: That's not the case.
1: No, not the case. Trump is solely responsible for any bad trade deal we have with Canada. So the right move should have said, okay, there were some things that we did that we should have done. We need to have negotiations with them. And to sit there, and I understand the problems that Canada has. I don't like where Canada's going on free speech.
2: Oh, no. I think when the president and vice president Vance basically told other nations, and these are friendly nations, hold on a second. Because, again, the idea is we've given countless lives to defend free speech. You're putting people away for practicing free speech. We've got a problem.
1: And that's where you have negotiations. But to do what he did when he created what he says is a problem with Canada, I don't necessarily believe it is, but I'm going by what he said. He demonized Canada for a trade deal that Trump only created himself. It was Trump and Trump's people that did the deal. He should be, if he thinks it sucks, He should say, I created a sucky deal.
2: Yeah, what we did isn't working.
1: Yeah, what
2: we need to go back to the table.
1: Well, no, use the same language you're using against Canada.
2: Mm-hmm.
1: What I did sucked. I think that's one of the worst things that Trump has done is in the relationship with Canada. I know they're liberal, but the liberals in the United States are just as whacked as liberals in Canada. It's something that you deal with. You see what's going on with Alberta wanting to secede. They've got the signatures to secede. There's a great debate going on, and I know. I still have relatives in Canada. So many of them are as conservatives in the United States.
2: Does that mean we get the Edmonton Oilers?
1: But I mean, no, but there was no reason. You know, you could have had a change. You could have had a change in Canada, and Poilievre could have won. And you could have had the conservatives won. It was Trump's demonization of Canada that turned that tide in that election.
2: And the relationship between Poilievre and Trump.
1: And Trump, yeah. But if you listen to Poilievre, think if you're a conservative, you're like, oh, yeah, that's what I want in Canada. And he demonized them for what he did. He alone did it. It's one of the worst things that Trump has done, which is destroy our relationship with Canada.
2: And we're okay with 500,000 Chinese students.
1: Yeah.
2: And
1: so it's, you know,
2: and China buying farmland.
1: Yeah. And so, like I said, but everything else, I mean, I have no idea what's going on. I mean, the big thing is, you know, whether you get these deals. I mean, it was, we've looked at all the investment, and it was really interesting because when the analysis was done, when Trump said all this investment's coming, there's really been no more investment, but there's always investment in the United States. Why? Because of our trade imbalance.
2: Yeah.
1: There's huge investment.
2: The money has to come back here.
1: Right. There's a huge investment in the United States from all other countries, including China, because they got American dollars. They got to do something with them. So they invest them back. They invest them back here. But there has been no, you know, massive increase in investment. And when you talk about investment, because that's one thing, they're going to invest. So you're going to bring and the thing is, it's the timing too with all the Chinese spies. And yeah, we know there, right. How many conservative...
2: The former mayor that was found out to be a spy.
1: How many conservative articles I've read just in the last 10 days saying we've got a China spy problem here in the United States, and there's a president going, no, they need to... One of the biggest things conservatives have gone crazy about is buying all the farmland, and Trump's like, well, they got to buy the farmland, otherwise everything would crash, and we need to have the 500,000 students, because that's another thing he made. Otherwise, colleges would go out of business if we didn't have the 500,000 Chinese. There is no consistency at times to his message, as we know.
2: Well, and I don't like the tone to change to justify China's activity from the same president who wanted to go after China's in his first term.
1: Yeah. Now, the one thing is that now this may be a positive, though. He had the CEOs over there, as we said, yes, this could be a huge positive. This could be a total positive of what Trump is doing, which is you're building a relationship. If you're going to be doing business, because he says they're here to make deals, and we said this yesterday, if they're here to make deals, you can't be tariffing everything from China. So has the president given up on tariffs? These are the questions that I would ask him.
2: Right.
1: If they've promised all this investment, what do they want in return? Now, you can make the case they don't want anything in return because they're going to invest anyway because there's a huge trade imbalance still with China. And so they're going to be investing in the United States to begin with. They're still going to be doing it. Everybody we have a trade imbalance with invests in the United States. Every single country does.
2: But are they offering anything in return?
1: Yeah.
2: If you're going to make that case, are you still going to stand on your tariffs? Maybe the answer may be yes. I don't know.
1: That we don't know. I mean, there's a lot of questions on it. And so much of this is just, as we all know, when you go over there, it's performative.
2: Yeah, right. And he's invited Xi to be, he's going to host him in September.
1: Yeah. And I don't trust China at all.
2: No, I don't for a second.
1: I don't trust China at all.
2: For a second.
1: Not at all.
2: Again, I don't know where the plus is. except for in China. I don't know where the political plus is, where the political win is for you when you say things like, it's only 500,000 students.
1: No,
2: and
1: no,
2: it's okay that they buy farmland. Right,
1: let's forget about any type of economic win, or let's go strictly to political win.
2: Yeah, exactly.
1: That's the best. But there is no political win.
2: None.
1: By saying, I think it's good to have 500,000 foreign Chinese students in here, especially with everything, with, you know, with the whole Swalwell thing coming back up again and more Chinese spies, as we know, and conservative media out there saying we've got a Chinese spy problem here in the United States.
2: Yes.
1: And he's like, well, you know, if I told them they can't have 500,000 foreign Chinese students over here, you know, that's an insult. We'll hurt their feelings. What?
2: Are you kidding me?
1: It's coming from Trump. What the hell is that about?
2: Yeah, right. He's worried about feelings?
1: Yeah. Now, he may reverse it tomorrow, as we know. Maybe completely reverse tomorrow when conservatives go, what the hell are you doing?
2: Yeah.
1: Well, and what are you saying? They should be buying if they didn't buy our farmland, it happened. So are you saying Obama did a good thing?
2: Well, I'm telling you right now, that Chinese balloon doesn't float over Montana.
1: I mean, it's bizarre.
2: Well, it's honestly, with the balloon thing, well, it's part of a Chinese balloon festival. Huh? Well, it's the kind of answer I expect from Joe Biden. That's the difference. I don't want to insult China, you know, the thing. Who cares about insulting China?
1: Yeah.
2: Yeah. Where? Tell me where the domestic political win is.
1: What came now? That's not good politically. But the other thing that came out of it was, you know, is any of this going to happen unless we allow China to take over Taiwan? Are any of these great things that China promised all contingent on you need to stay out of it if we go into Taiwan?
2: No, because that really was the gauntlet that Xi put on the table.
1: That he put on the exactly so.
2: That was it. We thought it was related to CBS News, but apparently
1: and Rubio,
2: it was about them taking over Taiwan.
1: And Rubio said, well, that's not going to happen.
2: No. You know,
1: there would be a problem if you did that. So if that's still there, is everything else just window dressing would be my question.
2: Right.
1: And there's a great chance that it's all window dressing. It's all
2: 100% window dressing.
1: It's all performative parts.
2: Yep.
1: Because do I really believe that if Trump's advisor sat down with him, you think it's a good idea to 500,000 to be promoting his people? You think it's the Republicans with the election coming up here?
2: Well,
1: you think it's really a good thing to be talking about the fact that we need to have 500,000 foreign Chinese students over with all the news of Chinese spies and what you know already about what China is doing over here? You think you can sell that to the American public? And with all the outrage about Chinese buying farmland, that you can justify it now? Because of the trade imbalance, they've got to invest.
2: Yeah. Right.
1: They've got to invest, you know, in something relating to America. They've got no choice to do that. Because they get the dollars, we get, you know, we get the product. Now, the trade imbalance with China, trade is down between China and the United States, but the trade imbalance overall hasn't changed really at all in the last year.
2: Mm-hmm.
1: Trade imbalance still the same. The tariffs haven't changed that.
2: Mm-hmm.
1: As we know, we've gone through the figures already.
2: Right.
1: On the show. So I don't know what Trump's umbrella goal is with China.
2: Well, I don't either, especially on the Western Hemisphere front, right? If you think about what's going on with Cuba, if you think about Trump's talk about Greenland and everything else, and, you know, well, the mission is to make sure that we can have a secure Western Hemisphere. Well, okay, so the question is, does that include more investment in land in the U.S. by communist China?
1: What I get, though, because this is the one miscalculation, but I think it's always been there from China, from every single one of their premiers since I've been alive and probably going back. They're under the impression, the delusion, that the United States is a failing country, is on a country going downhill, and China's still going uphill. They believe they have the entire advantage over the United States.
2: Yeah.
1: That is inaccurate. That is a delusion that Xi has. That is not true.
2: Yeah, I agree.
1: Do we have problems?
2: Nope. Yeah.
1: But do they have problems? Yeah.
2: Oh, much greater problems. Yeah. Yeah. Yep.
1: They're much more dependent on exports than we are.
2: Right.
1: Not that exports aren't important. We can't, if we lost our exports, you know, this is why we don't like the trade representative saying, well, you know, we need to have tariffs because every company should just produce what's needed in their own country.
2: Right.
1: Well, you're just, and I would laugh because now they just said, well, they're going to buy from Boeing.
5: They're probably going to buy from Boeing anyway.
2: Thanks to a budget that it wasn't talked about during the meeting, but thanks to a budget shortfall, President Xi of China is asking Hochul for $8 billion.
1: But yeah, that's part of the delusion that they had, the Chinese have, that we're a failing, you know, economic state, and we are not.
2: No.
1: We are Red Eye Radio.
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7: Producers over the next few weeks will be surveyed by USDA, with their answers making up the data within several June-issued reports, including
8: acreage report. That is the report that tells us how many acres of the various crops producers actually planted for this upcoming season. But also we've got grain stocks and rice stocks reports being released.
7: Lance Hodig of the National Agricultural Statistics Service says those reports will be issued on June 30th. And that data from the survey is the lone source of planted acreage estimates, with Farm Service Agency acreage certification and geospatial information not yet available. Meanwhile, surveys are also being conducted for the latest quarterly hogs and pigs report, scheduled for release in late June as well. Producers can respond to the June agricultural surveys online at agcounts.usda.gov, by phone, or by mail. I'm Rod Bain, reporting for the U.S. Department of Agriculture in Washington, D.C.
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1: We are Red Eye Radio. He's Eric Carlin, and I'm Gary McNamara. Well, when Trump gets back, and next week, a lot of it's going to be, okay, what are we going to do with Iran? You know, I want to play this audio. I don't know when this was. I don't know if this was in the last couple of days or a month ago or whatever, but this was CENTCOM Commander Admiral Brad Cooper talking about Iran. You know, we've talked about how many times Iran has actually attacked the United States and that we have been at war with them.
2: Yeah.
1: It's been a war going on for 49 years.
2: Yeah.
1: But how has it accelerated? Listen to this because I think this is fascinating testimony.
22: How long have you been familiar with Iran and its leadership and its attacks against the United States?
23: I've studied it or been a part of it for the better part of three decades, particularly acutely in the last 5 years.
22: And leading up to February 28th, months prior to that, what was jarring to you that you saw different than what had been for those many decades that you've been involved?
23: I think it's important to note just in the 30 months before Epic Fury commenced, Iran and its proxies had been attacking U.S. service members and diplomats about 350 times.
22: Can you repeat
23: about
22: that?
23: About every third day, Iran and its proxies attacked American service members 350 times in the Middle East.
22: I don't think that Americans were aware of that, that in the 30 months that they had attacked Americans or their service members 350 times. Does that surprise you that I would say that? That I don't believe the everyday American going to work knew that?
23: It's disappointing, but between the actions of proxies in Iraq and Syria, as well as the Houthis, that's simply the fact of what happened.
1: There you go. And that's why they've got to resolve this.
2: Yeah.
1: Yes. This the delay just can't keep going on week after week after week after week.
2: No.

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13: We're Red Eye Radio. He is Eric Carlin. I'm Gary McNamara. I was just looking at this here. I don't buy the numbers.
14: Okay.
13: Right. Fox Business had this. How much do you need to retire? A state-by-state breakdown. American of all ages are facing an affordability concern, with retirees on fixed incomes in particular feeling the strain. A study by Moneyline analyzed the monthly savings needed to retire comfortably across states after accounting for the national average expenses for retired households, as well as whether the retiree would have Social Security income when the retiree began saving for retirement. The report found that the state with the highest annual cost of living for retirees was Hawaii, with an annual cost of $90,752 for necessities and $181,000 for a comfortable cost of living based on the analysis.
14: Define comfortable. You know? I mean, are we talking vacations? Are we talking, you know, what are you talking
13: about? Okay, because this would be, they have... The list I have just has the necessities, okay? Florida was $44,000 for necessities, $88,000 for the comfortable cost of living.
14: All right.
13: They say declining to $63,000 with Social Security income in the mix. I don't understand what that means.
14: That you would only need income from investments of 63 if you combine it with Social Security.
13: Oh, okay. If you Social Security in the mix. Okay. Yeah. All right. So this is just, okay, you're just counting the cost. You don't add Social Security in, because if you work part-time, just give me what the cost is for necessities.
14: Yeah right.
13: You're making it sound like Social Security is...
14: Well, it does happen. People will move, they'll retire, and they'll move to an area that's less expensive. My neighbor, Tim, very liberal neighbor, but a nice guy, great guy, lived directly across the street from me, and he worked from home. He was

0: it really comes down to cost of living in these areas. You know, the story really is about, okay, and what would you need if you're at the point that you're no longer earning, if you're no longer going to a job to earn?
1: Right.
0: And so, you know, people move to small towns all the time in their retirement age to cut costs.
1: Tennessee and Texas were each slightly above the $38,300 mark for their necessities cost of living, with the comfortable cost of living just over $76,000. Okay. Now, that's just actually the expenses. They throw in the Social Security if you get Social Security, which would bring it down, and that would be what extra you would need to, you know, to survive.
0: Right.
1: To me, I don't care about that.
0: Yeah, people can figure that out. Give me the entire cost.
1: Yeah, just tell me the necessity. But you brought up, you know, what is it to live comfortably? And it's like, well, what's the definition of that? I have the definition of that for me, personally, for me.
0: Right.
1: And I was in a conversation yesterday. I went in, or 2 days ago, I went in to get my car serviced. And I know one of the salespeople, and I walk into the showroom to see if she's there, and somebody else comes up. And I want to say this first off, that I realize how I have changed in my life. Because unless I was going to go in and buy a vehicle and knew exactly what I was going to spend, I would never walk into a showroom. I don't want to be hassled.
0: Right.
1: And now I outtalk the salesperson.
0: That's funny you say that.
1: I have no fear of walking into a showroom anymore. I have no fear of any salesman, you know, talking to any salesperson at all, because I know what I want, and I have no problem going, nah, I don't think so. Yeah. And I walked out yesterday just laughing, and I just went, my God, I've become my father.
0: Yeah.
1: Because my father would talk to everybody. I remember going.
0: Oh, my dad buying a truck, because my dad loves to buy vehicles. All of my life, my dad would buy, and he'd make sure that we had a dependable family vehicle. Occasionally, he bought it when we were living in San Antonio. He bought a Carmen Ghia
1: sports
0: car, you know.
1: Yeah.
0: For just a few minutes. I mean, it's fun to drive. We didn't keep it long. But he would always have he always wanted to have a dependable vehicle, a newer vehicle. He didn't let it age long, a lifelong Ford guy. But I still love him. But I'm just joking. But he would go through the entire, you know, thing every single time. And I negotiated a deal. He was going to buy a truck, but it was down here. It was where I live, a couple hours away. And I said, Dad, here's what I told the guy. And he goes, well, I'm proud of you. I said, what? Because I was disappointed because we didn't reach an agreement. And I said, you know, I was frustrated. He goes, don't be. He said, you did the right thing, because there was no way I was going to pay what they were asking. And I told you where my line was and let you do your negotiating, and you did a good job, because we weren't going to pay that, even if we don't get the truck. They make new trucks every day, and you did a good job. And I thought to myself, that's, you know, when I bought my truck a couple of years ago. Now, having said that, I have a family member who works for the corporate office that owns the dealership where I bought my truck. So I had that level of comfort in knowing that she can see all the numbers on the books and everything else and tell me what the value is and what I should be paying for the vehicle. So I had some, you know, great information going in. But I always have that anyway. And I never really had, you know, an issue in negotiating. I didn't care if the people on the other side of the table ended up hating me at the end of the day or not. You know, I was only going to spend so much. But that's the thing about, again, going back to this article here, defining comfortable. What are you, you know?
1: Well, first off, and that's the point I wanted to get to. I didn't complete.
0: Yeah.
1: When I went into the dealership, we started talking, and we were just talking about finances. And I said, you bring your car in regular? And I go, oh, yeah, all the time. Mm-hmm. And I said, and in fact, that's my definition of rich.
0: Mm-hmm.
1: My definition of rich is being able to bring my car in and get everything serviced. And if they tell me, well, you really should get this done in the next month, I'd do it now. And I remember those days where I couldn't afford to bring my car in, and I did my own brakes. I had it up on cinder blocks where I pulled apart,
0: right.
1: You know, water pump,

0: put it in myself. You know, fuel pump, put it in myself.
1: Yeah.
0: Well, I look at a car now. Well, number one, the tools, the amount of tools you would have to need in order to fix any car today, it would be impossible. And it's impossible to do it.
1: Yeah.
0: And so that's actually, for anybody who knows, that's my definition of being rich. So if anybody says, are you rich? I can say, yes. What's your definition of rich? And to me, that's comfortable. Comfortable is rich. You know, no, and comfortable.
1: I'd say the same.
0: Comfortable.
1: Of not having to worry.
0: Right.
1: Well, even though there's the back, in the back of the mind, it's like, well, a catastrophic illness or something like this. And it's, and, but.
0: No, but
1: you,
0: the, I,
1: you work to prepare.
0: But I would the include that.
1: Can.
0: That you've prepared where any emergency you can take care of.
1: Mm-hmm.
0: And therefore, it's not a bother anymore. It doesn't, you don't worry on your mind. You know, that's the security, which means. The only security there really is not the government. It's in how you manage your finances yourself if you're talking about economic security.
1: Well,
0: it's living beneath your means for a significant period of time.
1: Right.
0: Really, it's probably living beneath your means your entire life.
1: Right. And in today's world, everybody has a cell phone. You know, and you think about, okay, what are the necessities? That's the other thing. When you said necessities, all right, necessities are what?
0: Yeah, what are necessities?
1: Right.
0: So comfortable is one thing. What's a definition
1: of a necessity? Got to have a new cell phone. All right, communication is important. Right?
0: Got to have my beer.
1: You know, right. I got to have my TV. I got to have my Netflix. I got to have whatever it is.
0: My shrooms, my edibles.
1: Exactly, my edibles. You know, whatever it is. And so, all right, what are necessities? I think... If they're doing this properly, necessities, of course, would be food, housing, medical care, clothing. You know, necessities. And then pare it down to there. Because I had a friend, I still have a friend, he's still alive. And I remember back in the day, and we were in radio together, he would not buy a landline, and it was only a landline back then, but he wouldn't buy a phone for home. It was $11. You had to pay, of course, if you made a long distance call, but it was like $11 a month. He would not pay it. Now, this guy already had amassed a pretty good amount of money, even working in radio. He worked really, really hard, though. He had a second job. He was a wedding and party DJ and had a great business, the top business in town for that, and so did really great. But he wouldn't spend, I just remember that about him. He would come up to the station to make phone calls. And, you know, so there are people that can be very frugal. And you can say, well, all right, you kind of maybe need to get a phone if there's an emergency. Screaming's not going to do much for you, you know, but it's beyond that. In today's world, it can balloon out into, well, I got to have a dependable car. I got to have, you know, this and that. And, you know, so I would love to break down the numbers there. There's no doubt that geographically, of course, it matters. The states that have policies in terms of low taxes, it's going to benefit all that live in that state, whether you're on a fixed income or not. And in our state, in fact, when you talk about retirement age, they're looking at lowering the property tax more and more and more.
0: Well, that's what they look at here, because I'm like, if you're going to do an article like this, this is one of the things about the media, because the first question that we had was, okay, here's a list of how much it costs to have the basic necessities in life, and here's what it's, you know, after you retire, and here's what it cost to have a comfortable life.
1: Yeah.
0: Well, the first question you and I have is define that.
1: Right.
0: And they don't define it.
1: Right.
0: The only thing they talk about is that state income taxes and property taxes are the biggest part of the biggest expenses that retirees will have.
1: Yeah.
0: Most retirees will have at that point, unless they still have a mortgage or whatever. But still, those would be the greatest two: the state income tax. And,
1: yeah. Yeah.
0: Property tax.
1: Right, right.
0: But it's like, define it for me, because it doesn't mean anything unless you define it.
1: Well, and that's another thing. You mentioned something. If you still have a mortgage, or let's say you never bought a home and your retirement age and you rent, is that built into the necessities cost? Is housing overall built into it? And then how do you level that out between the people who have full equity in their home and only pay their taxes and insurance versus someone who's paying rent or a mortgage? And, you know, again, that's why the numbers matter. That's why the details matter on something like this.
0: Well, cost of living does matter. We'll give you an example coming up next. We are Red Eye Radio.
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0: We are Red Eye Radio. He is Eric Carly, and I'm Gary McNamara. So this retirement thing, about what you would need in every state just to have the necessities or live a comfortable life is more than just retirement. It shows you the difference in the cost of living between the states. I did a little figure in here. California, for example, let's use the California, Texas model.
1: Yeah.
0: In California, you need, if you're retired, $35,000 more per year to live with the basic necessities. You need $35,000 more than you do in Texas. And to live a comfortable life, you need to make $45,000 more in California than you do in Texas for a household. That's real world right there.
1: Yes.
0: And that extrapolates more than just, because that's across the board. That's for everyone. And when you think about it, because they talk about the biggest thing is state income tax for retirees, there is no state income tax. The other thing is property tax. And as we know in the state of Texas, I know this.
1: Mm-hmm.
0: My property taxes in the last 5 years, every year has gone down, but my property taxes are down over 33%.
1: Yeah.
0: The actual cost of what I pay for property, that's not happening in California.
1: Right, and they're looking to bring it down even further for those 65 and older in our state.
0: Yeah.
1: You know, and California is going the opposite direction.
0: Those are real-world numbers.
1: Yes.
0: Those are numbers you look at and you
1: exactly.
0: go, well, you've got to move.
1: You have to.

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6: From ABC News, I'm Chuck Severson. President Trump and some of his top secretaries of defense, treasury, state, and more are on Air Force One coming home from a two-day China summit in Beijing. After today's second day of talks with President Xi, no major agreements have been announced, but the U.S. chief saying,
7: we've settled a lot of different problems that other people wouldn't have been able to settle.
6: And
7: we've made some fantastic trade deals, great for both countries.
6: Sources tell ABC News that President Trump might be preparing to drop a lawsuit he filed against the Internal Revenue Service worth billions. It was in relation to the 2019 leak of his tax returns. A lot of his critics said any settlement would be like him paying himself. The proposed settlement would create a $1.7 billion fund, says ABC News Washington managing editor Catherine Falders.
8: It opens up the door for the nearly 1,600 individuals who were charged in connection with the January 6th attack on the Capitol to file a claim for it to be reviewed and then for them to be paid. How much? We don't know. This could be done in private. This is something January 6th defendants have been talking about for quite some time, that they want to be paid.
6: A Texas man convicted in a retired professor's killing back in 2004, who experts said was intellectually disabled, was executed overnight. In Oklahoma, a judge has allowed Richard Glossop to be released with a monitoring device ahead of a new trial ABC's Andrea Fujii.
9: He was arrested in 1997 and sentenced to death in connection with a murder-for-hire scheme targeting his former boss, motel owner Barry Ventrese. But through the decades, he maintained his innocence. Last year, he was granted a new trial after the Supreme Court agreed that prosecutors had knowingly allowed false testimony from a witness.
6: In states like Nebraska, Idaho, and Alaska, Democratic officials are, in some cases, openly promoting independent candidates they hope can outperform the Democratic label. You're listening to ABC News.
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6: Two people are dead after a small plane crashed into a home in Akron, Ohio, a neighbor.
12: You just heard a real quick whining of it, like it was like revving, and then all of a sudden, boom, and an explosion, and our house shook.
6: Both victims were on the plane. The family inside the house, a father, mother, and two kids, were able to make it out safely. A medical transport plane crashed in the mountains of New Mexico around midnight, officials say, leaving four people dead and igniting a wildfire. It's Friday, May 15th. On this day in 1940, nylon stockings first went on sale. Breastfeeding for any length of time may protect mothers from developing developing depression for up to 10 years. That's according to a new study in Ireland, says ABC's Melissa Don.
13: Furthermore, each week of exclusive breastfeeding reduced the odds of developing those mental health issues by 2%. Though breastfeeding can be both physically and emotionally taxing, the results support how beneficial it can be for a mother's emotional well-being.
6: Data shows breastfeeding also lowers a mother's risk of breast and ovarian cancers. Parents across the country worried about too much screen time in schools are lobbying educators to go back to pencils and paper. Hundreds have signed a petition in Pennsylvania's Lower Merion School District to allow parents to opt out of digital devices for their kids. School board members say it's not feasible to opt out of technology they call essential to the curriculum. Chuck Sievertson, ABC News.
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18: This is America in the Morning from Westwood One. Good morning, I'm John Trout. It's Friday, May 15th, 2026. Here's what's coming up on America in the Morning.
19: What was discussed by President Trump and Xi Jinping during their historic summit in Beijing? I'm John Stolness in Washington.
20: The Supreme Court clears the abortion drug mifepristone to continue to be available by mail, at least for now. I'm Jeff McKay in Washington.
21: A man from Washington State is charged with violations of the Endangered Species Act and the Marine Mammal Protection Act. I'm Jennifer King.
22: A guilty plea for a longtime player in California politics. I'm Clayton Neville.
23: On Wall Street, the S&P 500 index and the NASDAQ open this morning at new record highs again. I'm Jessica Ettinger.
24: The U.S. Senate has unanimously approved a resolution to withhold their own pay during a government shutdown. I'm Lisa Dwyer.
18: All ahead on America in the Morning. It's 7 after. President Trump wraps up his Beijing summit in China with President Xi Jinping, where trade, the war in Iran, and Taiwan were among the main topics of discussion. John Stolness has the latest from Washington.
19: After a day of pomp and circumstance, Trump and Xi met in a closed-door session that lasted a little over 2 hours. In an interview with Fox News Thursday night, the president said Xi promised him they would not provide weapons to Iran.
25: He said he's not going to give military equipment. That's a big statement. He said that today. That's a big statement. But at the same time, he said, you know, they buy a lot of their oil there and they'd like to keep doing that.
19: The president said he urged Xi to understand that China should be encouraged by American military action in Iran.
25: I said, you know, we're helping you, and we're helping you in another way, because I don't think they want, I don't think China wants Iran to have a nuclear weapon either.
26: What did he say?
25: Well, he's not going to respond too much. He's a pretty cool guy.
19: The White House said both sides agreed the Strait of Hormuz must remain open. However, the Chinese summary did not mention that specifically. At a bilateral trade meeting earlier, the two leaders were joined by several high-ranking U.S. business CEOs, including Tesla's Elon Musk, NVIDIA's Jensen Huang, and Apple's Tim Cook. At that meeting, Xi, speaking through a translator, warned both nations need to work together to ensure a more peaceful world.
27: Can China and the United States overcome the Thucydides trap and create a new paradigm of major country relations? Can we meet global challenges together and provide more stability for the world?
19: President Trump was also the guest of honor at a lavish state dinner at the Great Hall of the People on the edge of Tiananmen Square. Beef ribs, roast duck, and tiramisu were on the menu. Trump spoke of warm relations between the two countries.
25: Together we have the chance to draw on these values to create a future of greater prosperity, cooperation, and happiness, and peace for our children. We love our children.
19: Talks also covered China tamping down on the fentanyl leaving their country, the Chinese purchase of U.S. agricultural products, and the president on Fox News indicated Xi was open to purchasing American oil.
25: From Texas and Louisiana, from the United States, Alaska. And he said he likes the idea. I'd like to talk about that. I think it'll happen.
19: On the whole, the president said he felt it was a productive trip.
25: It's the two great countries. I call it the G2.
19: John Stolness, Washington.
18: The Supreme Court on Thursday afternoon announced that the abortion drug mifepristone can continue to be available by mail without an in-person appointment with a clinician. America in the Morning's Jeff McKay has details.
20: The ruling by the nation's highest court keeps on hold a lower court order that would have restricted the drug's availability as litigation over FDA safety regulations continue. The court ruled 7-2 with Justices Clarence Thomas and Samuel Alito dissenting from the decision. Responding to the decision, Louisiana Attorney General Liz Morrell said in a statement, quote, "It's shocking that the Supreme Court would block this common sense return to medically ethical practices and oversight. DOJ did not defend Big Pharma, which is profiting from the illegal and unethical distribution of abortion pills," end quote. Virginia Congresswoman Jennifer McClellan released a statement on social media saying this case is solely about politics over women's health.
28: It's about limiting access to the reproductive health care that patients need when they need it. And by effectively banning the distribution of abortion medication by mail, this attempt makes it harder for women to choose from the full spectrum of reproductive care options that they and their provider feel are necessary.
20: Minnesota Senator Amy Klobuchar says the decision should continue to be made between a person and their doctor.
29: It makes it more important than ever that we have people in governor's offices and in Congress across the country that believe that decisions on health care should be made between a woman and her doctor.
20: Anti-abortion groups have repeatedly called on the federal government to use the Comstock Act to punish abortion providers, but the government hasn't done so. Since the end of Roe, the number of abortions performed each year has actually increased. Of the roughly 1.1 million abortions that took place in 2025, 300,000 were provided via telehealth, a 25% increase from the year before, according to data from the Society of Family Planning. Danco Laboratories, one of Mifepristone's manufacturers, released a statement saying the decision means a, quote, safe and effective drug Americans depend on will continue to be available while the litigation proceeds. I'm Jeff McKay in Washington.
18: 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Gavin Newsom Associate takes a plea deal when America in the Morning continues after these messages.
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18: We're back on America in the Morning, where the highest risk could emerge today for thunderstorms. Here's AccuWeather.com meteorologist LaTroy Thornton.
5: A generally stationary front around the center of the nation will continue to be the focus for severe weather, and its slow movement means that some of the same areas that were at risk for severe weather yesterday end up with the same risk today, just with less of a risk for tornadoes, including a zone from the Texas Panhandle right through much of northern Oklahoma, almost all of Kansas, southeastern Nebraska, and right through Iowa into northern Missouri. Within these areas, storms can bring damaging wind gusts of at least 55 to 65 miles per hour, as well as large hail and, of course, flooding downpours. To the west of that area, much of the western U.S. looks to be rather dry today, with warm to hot conditions continuing for parts of the southwest. However, there can be some showers for the Pacific Northwest, especially northern and western parts of Washington State, but also extending into far northwestern Oregon, as well as northern parts of the Idaho-Montana border zone. Dry conditions also extend into the south, right through the Gulf Coast, through the southeast, and into much of the mid-Atlantic, where high pressure center just off the southeast coastline ensures some sunshine and comfortable conditions. The same can't be said for parts of the Ohio Valley. There can be rain and some rumbles of thunder from northern Kentucky towards southern parts of Illinois, with showers extending to the north of there through northern Illinois and eastern Wisconsin, plus much of the upper peninsula of Michigan, even parts of northwestern lower Michigan. Some areas of the northeast also get into showers today, generally favoring areas from northern New Jersey and through Long Island, right into eastern New York and across New England, with the interior northeast dry for today. In Glens Falls, New York, today looks cloudy with a couple of showers, the high 63. For Price, Utah, today brings sunshine, warmth, and a breeze, high 82. That's the nation's weather. I'm AccuWeather.com meteorologist LaTroy Thornton.
18: 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A tourist from Washington State accused of throwing a large rock at a Hawaiian monk seal on Maui last week made his initial court appearance Thursday. Correspondent Jennifer King reports on an incident that's drawn worldwide condemnation.
21: A man from Washington State is charged with violations of the Endangered Species Act and the Marine Mammal Protection Act. Prosecutors say Igor Miklovic Litvinchuk was videotaped hurling a coconut-sized rock at the head of an endangered Hawaiian monk seal.
6: What are you doing?
21: Off a beach in Lahaina, Maui last week.
6: Why would you throw a rock at it?
21: A judge in Seattle ordered him released pending another court appearance in Honolulu on May 27th. A complaint says that when a witness confronted the suspect, he said he did not care and was rich enough to pay any fine. Maui Mayor Richard Bisson says the charges send a clear message that cruelty toward protected wildlife won't be tolerated. There are only about 1,600 Hawaiian monk seals left in the wild. If convicted, Litvinchuk could face up to 2 years in prison and $70,000 in fines. I'm Jennifer King.
18: A former chief of staff for California Governor Gavin Newsom is taking a plea deal in a federal public corruption case. Correspondent Clayton Neville reports.
10: Dana Williamson has been a longtime name in Sacramento. She's accused of funneling campaign funds from former U.S. Secretary of State Javier Becerra to one of his aides. Becerra is the Democratic frontrunner in the California governor's race, as current Governor Gavin Newsom seemingly has presidential aspirations. Late last year, Williamson pleaded guilty to 3 counts related to campaign finance fraud, lying to the FBI, and filing a false tax return. She allegedly shipped campaign money from Becerra's state campaign account to Becerra's chief of staff, Sean McCluskey. He and another alleged co-conspirator, Greg Campbell, accepted plea deals around the same time that Williamson was indicted. They'll be sentenced June 4th. Williamson could face around 3 years behind bars. I'm Clayton Neville.
18: It's 18 after. When we return on America in the Morning, China to purchase hundreds of U.S.-made airplanes. After these messages.
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0: Welcome back here with America in the Morning. Good news, very good news for some investors on Wall Street Thursday. Here's your Friday business headlines with CNBC's Jessica Ettinger.
1: Wall Street opens this morning after a record-setting day yesterday. Major averages all higher. The Dow is above 50,000 again, and the S&P 500 index opens above 7,500 this morning for the very first time. Both the S&P 500 index and the NASDAQ each open at record highs today. A blockbuster initial public offering as chipmaker Cerebras opened up more than 100% yesterday, selling shares to the public for the first time. And then it finished 68% higher, making those who got in on the IPO very happy. Here's what it sounded like when the stock first appeared on the NASDAQ with CNBC's Scott Wapner and Kelly Evans.
2: All right, there it is. Yes, it does. Begin trading. Look at that.
3: At this very moment, one of the biggest IPOs, certainly of the year, has just opened for trading. The company is Cerebras. It's a chip maker. It priced last night at 185, which was already above the expected range. $350 appears to be the open price. Pretty good for those who got in on the IPO.
1: China will buy 200 Boeing jets, President Trump told Fox News, while China's president, Xi, had a warning for the U.S., that mishandling Taiwan will put the U.S.-China relationship in great jeopardy. Some consumer warnings are flashing after the April retail sales report adjusted for inflation. Looks like sales dropped. Americans may be starting to pull back their spending. Here's CNBC's Carl Quintanilla and Sarah Eisen.
4: We got a 0.5% increase for the month of April. And keep in mind, these numbers aren't adjusted for inflation.
5: Well, inflation adjusted, it's down a tenth.
4: Weaker numbers at department stores, furniture stores, and clothing stores. The big gains, obviously gas stations, because we're paying more for gas.
1: And the summer could get harder for Americans with their wallets. Here's SW Retail Advisors President Stacy Widlitz on CNBC.
6: Just as we got tariffs, which costs were passed on, now we're going to get another leg up, whether it's food or discretionary, and the consumer's going to have to pay up once again, and that's going to be sticker shock.
1: This now is Meredith Whitney, Advisory Group's Meredith Whitney, who tells CNBC a lot of Americans are poised to pull back their spending.
7: Heads of households are now being pushed to the brink. The retail data that I look at showed a slowdown in grocery spend in the month of April.
1: On today's watch list, it's the final day of Jay Powell's term as chair of the Federal Reserve. Round two today of the second major in golf, the PGA Championships. New in theaters, Focus Features horror film Obsession, Amazon's drama Is God Is, and Universal's Shrek is back in some theaters for its 25th anniversary.
0: CNBC's Jessica Ettinger. It's 24 after. When we return on America in the Morning, the fastest growing cities in the U.S. after these messages.
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0: It's 26 after. Thanks for listening. This is America in the Morning. The Senate is not often unanimous, but on Thursday, senators agreed that if there's another government shutdown, like other government workers, they'll have their pay withheld. Lisa Dwyer reports.
11: After a series of record-breaking government shutdowns, the U.S. Senate has unanimously approved a resolution to withhold their own pay during a government shutdown. The bill's sponsor, Republican Senator John Kennedy, says the measure ensures lawmakers share the burden faced by unpaid federal workers.
12: This is about shared sacrifice. This is about putting our money where our mouth is.
11: The proposal applies to the Senate only and goes into effect the day after the November 3rd midterm election. Two shutdowns in the past year created significant financial hardship, particularly at the Department of Homeland Security. The department reopened last month after a 76-day partial shutdown, the longest agency funding lapse in history. I'm Lisa Dwyer.
0: It appears that America's fastest-growing cities in 2025 were found in the shadows of our nation's big cities, correspondent Marcela Sanchez reports.
13: Data released by the U.S. Census Bureau shows small cities in big Texas metro areas were the fastest-growing in the U.S. last year. Salina, Princeton, Melissa, and Anna were ranked 1, 3, 4, and 5. All are in the Dallas-Fort Worth area. Fulshear near Houston ranked second. These cities saw growth rates from nearly 15 to 25%. Texas cities like Fort Worth and Austin also saw significant population gains. Meanwhile, 29 Palms, California, and Key West, Florida experienced the highest rates of population losses because of tight housing markets. I'm Marcela Sanchez.
0: America in the Morning for Friday, May 15th, 2026, is produced by Jeff McKay. I'm John Trout. This is Westwood One.
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16: 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They crossed perilous seas, leaving all that they had behind. Their names were McKenna, Gambino, and Wang. They came from different lands, and they spoke different tongues, but they all shared the same dream. America. They came for freedom, for opportunity, and traffic and weather together on the sevens. We won't let them down. So tune in McKenna, Gambino, and Wang for traffic and weather updates on the sevens for your commute. 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
0: This is America in the Morning from Westwood One. Coming up this half hour,
21: the oil crisis reportedly worsening in Cuba.
22: The way oil prices are, no one's giving away free oil.
21: I'm Clayton Neville.
23: Presidents Donald Trump and Xi Jinping have begun a crucial series of meetings in Beijing. I'm Donna Water.
24: Near the Strait of Hormuz, a ship anchored off the United Arab Emirates was seized and taken toward Iran. Ed Donahue, Washington.
25: Prime Minister Benjamin Netanyahu says that Israel will take legal action against the New York Times. I'm Sue Aller.
26: Rising oil prices have created a tax windfall for New Mexico.
27: Take that money and we're going to give it back to the people.
26: I'm Jennifer King.
28: Stamp lovers can celebrate America's 250th birthday with special bald eagle designs. I'm Mike Hempen.
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0: Welcome back. This is America in the Morning. High wind conditions today could spark fire risk. Here's AccuWeather.com meteorologist LaTroy Thornton.
39: Some gusty conditions do return for today to parts of the interior northwest and areas of the north close to the Canadian border. Look for the wind to top out more in the 35 to 45 mile per hour range for mainly northern and eastern areas of Montana, as well as much of North Dakota, even into northern Minnesota, with any higher gusts approaching 50 miles per hour or more likely confined to far northern North Dakota and the highest peaks of western Montana, but much of that wind may stay on the Canadian side of the border. However, the combination of low humidity and dry ground with even that level of wind still leads to a heightened fire risk from Montana and mainly central and eastern Wyoming into the Dakotas, all but southeastern Minnesota and mainly areas of Nebraska to the north of I-80. In terms of any precipitation, that's focused generally to the north and west of that area, favoring far northern Idaho, far western Montana, northwestern Oregon, and much of Washington. There may even be a bit of steady rain arriving close to the Washington coast, but the rest of the west coast and areas west of the plains in general look to be dry today. The heat continues to build, though, across much of the desert southwest, including places such as Phoenix and Las Vegas. A higher chance for thunderstorms builds in this afternoon from Kansas into northern Oklahoma and through the Texas Panhandle, including the risk for severe weather late today and into tonight from the Amarillo area of Texas, right through much of Kansas, southeastern Nebraska, a large portion of Iowa and northern Missouri, and thunderstorms in these areas can bring damaging winds and large hail. Showers extend from Michigan southward into Illinois and Indiana, with some thunder possible in the southern parts of both of those states, with numerous showers instead across mainly the coastal part of the Northeast. That's the weather across America. I'm AccuWeather.com meteorologist LaTroy Thornton.
0: 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CIA Director John Radcliffe traveled to Cuba Thursday to discuss President Trump's message that the U.S. is ready to come to the table and discuss economic help if the communist island nation makes fundamental changes. Correspondent Clayton Neville reports this as Cuba's power grid is out of fuel.
1: Following a series of American strikes on suspected Venezuelan drug boats months ago and the U.S. capture of Venezuela's president, the Trump administration said the Cuban government poses a threat to the United States' national security. Since then, the island has faced what's been described as an oil blockade. Secretary of State Marco Rubio.
3: There's no oil blockade on Cuba per se. Here's what's happening with Cuba, okay? Cuba used to get free oil from Venezuela. Used to give them a bunch of free oil. They would take like 60% of that oil and resell it for cash. It wouldn't even go to benefit the people. So the only blockade that's happened is the Venezuelans have decided we're not giving you free oil anymore. And you can only imagine nowadays, the way oil prices are, no one's giving away free oil.
1: Rubio has said that progress can't be made with the current Cuban regime. He spoke with Fox News' Hannity.
4: You cannot change the economic trajectory of Cuba as long as the people who are in charge of it now are in charge of it. That's what's going to have to change because these people are proven incapable. I hope I'm wrong. We'll give them a chance, but I don't think it's going to happen. I don't think we're going to be able to change the trajectory of Cuba as long as these people are in charge in that regime.
1: Other than the one shipload of donated Russian

0: covering blackouts that last the majority of the day. I'm Clayton Neville.
1: President Trump announced that China has pledged to make a large purchase of Boeing airplanes and agreed not to provide military equipment to Iran. Correspondent Donna Warder reports that China has made clear their position on Taiwan in what's been a very friendly visit for the president in Beijing.
2: We asked the top 30 in the world, every single one of them said yes. And I didn't want the second or the third in the company. I wanted only the top. And they're here today to pay respects to you and to China. And they look forward to trade and doing business. And it's going to be totally reciprocal on our behalf. So I really look very much forward to our discussion. It's a big discussion. There are those that say this is maybe the biggest summit ever. They can never remember anything like it. It's, I can say in the United States, it's people aren't talking about anything else.
3: Presidents Donald Trump and Chinese President Xi Jinping have begun a crucial series of meetings in Beijing, but few breakthroughs are expected on divisive issues such as the Iran war, trade, technology, and Taiwan.
2: I'd now like to raise a glass and propose a toast to the rich and enduring ties between the American and Chinese people. It's a very special relationship, and I want to thank you again. This has been an amazing period of time. Thank you, President Xi.
3: At a banquet later in the day Thursday, President Xi said he and Trump had in-depth communication and said we both believe that the China-U.S. relationship is the most important bilateral relationship in the world. We must make it work and never mess it up.
2: You're a great leader. I say it to everybody. You're a great leader. Sometimes people don't like me saying it, but I say it anyway because it's true. I only say the truth.
3: President Trump extended an invitation to Xi.
2: It is my honor to extend an invitation to you and Madam Peng to visit us at the White House this September 24th, and we look forward to it.
3: Trump is hoping China will buy more U.S. agricultural products and passenger planes. He's expected to leave Beijing midday Friday following a final private meeting with Xi.
2: It's an honor to be with you. It's an honor to be your friend. And the relationship between China and the USA is going to be better than ever before. Thank you very much.
3: I'm Donna Warder.
1: Tensions rising around the Strait of Hormuz as Iran reportedly seized a ship and was escorting it to an Iranian port. Correspondent Ed Donahue reports this as a Chinese supertanker was able to navigate the vital waterway unharmed.
4: So it's in their interest to resolve this. We hope to convince them to play a more active role in getting Iran to walk away from what they're doing now and trying to do now in the Persian Gulf. The Chinese have ships stuck in the Persian Gulf because setting up a system that says we're going to let certain ships through but others not, it's easier said than done. And you saw a Chinese, not Chinese flag vessel, but it was a Chinese cargo, got hit over the weekend. I'm sure Iran didn't do it deliberately, but they did it. It happened. And so that's why these Chinese ships are stuck in there.
5: Near the Strait of Hormuz, a ship anchored off the United Arab Emirates was seized and taken toward Iran. Another was attacked and sank near Oman. On Capitol Hill, the top military commander in the Middle East, Admiral Brad Cooper, concedes
6: they have a very moderate, if not small, capability to continue strikes. And we, of course, have accordingly prepared for such a contingency.
5: Michigan Democratic Senator Alyssa Slotkin says Iran may have diminished power.
7: But if the United States military is not physically opening the straits right now, it's because the Iranians do have the real capability to affect strikes in or drone strikes into the Gulf countries, affecting their oil infrastructure and sending the price of oil worldwide even higher.
5: Iran's senior vice president says the Strait of Hormuz belongs to Iran and Tehran would not give it up at any price. Ed Donahue, Washington.
1: 17 till now. When we return on America in the Morning, the home assistant robot has arrived. That and more after these messages.
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0: It's 15 before the hour. I'm John Trout. You're with America in the Morning. The Israeli government says it wants to take the New York Times to court over an opinion column that claims Israel's military has trained dogs to rape people. Correspondent Sue Aller has the story from New York.
1: Israel says it will sue the New York Times over a controversial opinion column alleging sexual abuse of Palestinian detainees. In a post on X, Israel Prime Minister Benjamin Netanyahu announced plans for legal action by columnist Nicholas Kristof that included allegations from interviews with 14 people claiming abuse by Israeli settlers or security forces, including claims involving the use of dogs. Netanyahu called the report false and distorted and described it as blood libel, while Israeli officials strongly denied the allegations and say the article is based on unverified testimony. The New York Times is defending the piece, calling it a deeply reported opinion article supported by interviews and outside research from human rights groups. Legal experts note that any lawsuit would face a high bar in U.S. courts, where public officials must prove actual malice. They also point out that governments themselves generally cannot sue for defamation in the U.S., leaving questions about how any case would proceed. The announcement has sparked a broader international debate over press freedom, journalism standards, and coverage of the Israeli-Gaza conflict. I'm Sue Aller.
0: A deportation court has become the primary campaign target for both candidates vying to represent a congressional district in New York City. Correspondent Julie Walker reports.
2: A federal immigration court here in Manhattan, notorious for chaotic arrests.
3: Why are you arresting the city controller and where are you taking him?
2: Like this one, a former New York City controller, Brad Lander, protesting deportations last summer. Came to embody President Trump's immigration enforcement campaign at one point. Now it's a flashpoint in the Democratic primary for Congress between Lander and the incumbent U.S. Representative Dan Goldman. Both say they're the most effective against Trump's immigration crackdown. Lander's style is a court watcher, getting him arrested for trying to keep people from deportation. Goldman credits his oversight work as a reason why conditions have improved at this building. Outside 26 Federal Plaza in Lower Manhattan, I'm Julie Walker.
0: As oil prices surge due to the war in Iran, election candidates in New Mexico are talking about how best to use the state's boost in oil tax income. Correspondent Jennifer King reports.
4: Rising oil prices have created a tax windfall for New Mexico. The state produces more oil than any other besides Texas. Revenue from taxes, royalties, and lease sales helps cover the cost of social services, but it's a sensitive election year topic in a state dominated by Democrats who oppose the Iran war and want to reduce their reliance on fossil fuels. Former Interior Secretary Deb Haaland is a Democrat running for governor.
5: It was hard for us to, you know, for people to think about, oh, great, we have this windfall and, you know, children are getting killed on the other side of the world.
4: She wants to use the money to boost New Mexico's tax credits for children and low-income working families. Sam Bregman, a district attorney based in Albuquerque, wants to waive income taxes on seniors and cut $500 checks to offset inflation.
6: And my proposal, if I'm your next governor, is we're going to take that money and we're going to give it back to the people so a family of four is going to get $2,000.
4: Three candidates for the Republican nomination want to use the money to eliminate state income taxes altogether. I'm Jennifer King.
0: No, this is not Alexa. 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
0: Friday sports is in. Here's America in the Morning's Robert Workman.
8: Stanley Cup playoffs. The Golden Knights secured their spot in the West Final, blasting the Ducks last night 5-1 to take that series in six games. Mitch Marner put Vegas in front 62 seconds in.
9: It obviously feels great. We worked extremely hard for all these little goals that we set throughout the year, and another one achieved. But obviously the work just keeps getting harder and harder.
8: Marner has a league-high 18 points this postseason. Pavel Dorofiev added two more goals in the third. He now has the playoff lead with 9 lamplighters. Vegas and Colorado begin the West Final in Denver next week. In the East, the Canadiens slashed the Sabres 6-3 to take a 3-2 series lead. Golf's second major, the PGA Championship outside Philadelphia. Defending champion Scottie Scheffler, part of a 7-way tie for the first round lead at 3 under par. The slow drip of the NFL's 2026 schedule release finally turned into a full flow last night. Week 1 will feature a Super Bowl rematch between the Seahawks and the Patriots in Seattle on opening night, September 9th. That's a rare Wednesday night lid lifter to accommodate the first ever game in Melbourne, Australia between the Rams and the 49ers on Thursday, our time. Baseball, the Reds routed the Nationals 15-1. J.J. Blade with two of Cincy's four dingers and six RBI. Five Cubs hurlers combined on a five-hitter and a 2-0 whitewash of the Braves. White Sox won their fifth straight, 6-2 over the Royals. Kyle Schwarber broke up a scoreless tie in the eighth with his league-leading 18th homer. The Phillies went on to top the Red Sox. Wins for the Dodgers, Brewers, Mets, Cardinals, Pirates, Mariners, and Twins. That's Friday Sports.
0: Thank you, sir. It's 7 till. The U.S. Post Office celebrates our nation's 250th when America in the Morning returns after these messages.
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0: It's 5 till. America in the Morning continues. The World Cup is getting a Super Bowl-style halftime show. It's a first for soccer's biggest event and will be headlined by Madonna, Shakira, and South Korean boy band BTS. An estimated 1.5 billion people watched the 2022 World Cup final between Argentina and France. The 2026 World Cup is hosted this year by the U.S., Mexico, and Canada, and the final game will be played at MetLife Stadium in New York. Heading to the theaters this weekend, it's romance turned very uncomfortable as a crush goes horribly wrong. Unrequited love. Kevin Carr has a sneak peek at Obsession.
14: A new horror movie in theaters explores the core of dysfunctional relationships.
15: Say,
14: Nikki, I think we should grab a drink sometime.
15: Obsession tells the story of a 20-something who has a longtime crush on his friend Nikki.
16: One wish, Willow. I wish Nikki Freeman loved me more than anyone in the entire world.
15: When he makes a magical wish that she'll love him back, the consequences are, well, unexpected.
16: Nikki?
15: As a Gen Z horror film, this one certainly rises to the top. It deconstructs the dysfunctional relationships we have all had at some point with someone, and it graphically shows how things are never equal in opposite forces.
16: I love you!
15: Having been through the throes of teen and early adulthood infatuations, I understand how intense things can be.
17: I love you so much.
15: And it makes me understand why the characters would let things slip so far into madness, even if I don't particularly like the characters themselves.
16: I think Nikki's going through something.
14: Like what? Is she okay?
16: No.
15: A friend once told me that the point of a horror movie is to make you feel uncomfortable, and Obsession excels at that, but in a good way.
16: So she's just stuck like this forever?
15: We've all had crushes and we've all had infatuations, and Obsession is the kind of cautionary tale that makes you breathe a sigh of relief those are things in our past.
18: Just because you chose this for her doesn't make it less real.
15: Obsession gets 4 willow branches out of 5. I'm Kevin Carr, and that's the way I see it.
0: The U.S. Postal Service has released special edition Bald Eagle stamps in celebration of the nation's upcoming birthday. More on the story from correspondent Mike Hampen.
19: Stamp lovers can celebrate America's 250th birthday with special bald eagle designs. The U.S. Postal Service has released special edition stamps featuring the bald eagle for America's 250th birthday. The stamps depict the eagle across 5 life stages, from hatchling to adult. They're available for immediate purchase. The eagle has long symbolized American values like strength, freedom, and independence, but it's also considered a major conservation success story. In the mid-1900s, eagles nearly vanished due to pesticide poisoning. A 1972 ban on the chemical helped their recovery. I'm Mike Hempen.
0: America in the Morning for Friday, May 15th, 2026, is produced by Jeff McKay. I'm John Trout. 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
25: From ABC News, I'm Chuck Severson. Details are few on what President Trump is coming home with on Air Force One from a 2-day China summit in Beijing. After today's second day of talks with President Xi, China's ally Iran, says ABC's Lionel Moise.
26: Earlier, Trump's sitting down with Fox News.
27: They're not fighting a war with us or anything.
28: No.
27: He said he's not going to give military equipment. That's a big statement. He said that today. That's a big statement.
26: The two leaders also discussing trade, with Xi agreeing to buy hundreds of American-made planes.
25: And
29: we've made some fantastic trade deals, great for both countries.
25: Sources tell ABC News that President Trump might be preparing to drop a lawsuit he filed against the Internal Revenue Service, worth billions. It was in relation to the 2019 leak of his tax returns. The proposed settlement would create a $1.7 billion fund, says ABC News Washington managing editor Catherine Falders.
30: He believes that, okay, I will drop this. I won't be paid personally, but in exchange for this, we must create this victim settlement fund. paying all the people he pardoned.
25: A Texas man who experts said was intellectually disabled, convicted in a retired professor's killing in 2004, was executed overnight. In Oklahoma, judges allowed Richard Glossop to be released with a monitoring device ahead of a new trial. The Supreme Court agreed that prosecutors had knowingly allowed false testimony from a witness. Warnings to high schoolers and their parents after a senior game nearly ended with a shooting in Michigan. A teen holding a water gun that looked like a real weapon was face-to-face with a police officer and sprayed him before realizing he was a cop from the officer's body camera.
1: Hey, what the f***, dude?
2: Sorry.
1: Get on the ground.
3: It could have been tragic. He had a millisecond to make a decision to shoot or not shoot, and he made the right decision.
25: Davison Township Police Chief Jay Rendon says the game is Water Wars or Senior Assassin. 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
25: Employees from the Long Island Railroad, one of the major train lines in the nation's biggest city, could be going on strike overnight tonight as negotiations stall. ABC's Anthony Carlo.
6: We can gauge optimism all we want, but the fact is negotiations are at a stalemate. Neither side could say anything promising about where talks stand. It appears as though both sides are hung up on what wages for LIRR workers could look like in the fourth year of a new contract.
25: Nations across Asia are pushing for the use of more biofuels in transportation in order to slash dependence on imported fossil fuels, which had been disrupted by the Iran war, Asia's hardest hit by the ongoing energy shock. There is hope for an experimental drug to give pancreatic cancer patients more time. The FDA has okayed limited use for some patients. Dr. Brandon Huffman, cancer specialist at Dana-Farber Cancer Institute.
7: The cancer has these little genetic mutations. They're like little light switches. They're turned on, and the cancer is growing. It's spreading, and this drug, it turns off the lights, shrinking the cancer, helping the patients live better and longer.
25: Reports in the New England Journal of Medicine. Move over China. The first giant panda born in Indonesia is growing and healthy, say its doctors, before his public debut later this month at Indonesian Safari Park outside the capital, Jakarta, nicknamed Rio. Chuck Sievertson, ABC News.
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0: This is America in the Morning from Westwood One. Good morning, I'm John Trout. It's Friday, May 15th, 2026. Here's what's coming up on America in the Morning.
10: What was discussed by President Trump and Xi Jinping during their historic summit in Beijing? I'm John Stolness in Washington.
11: The Supreme Court clears the abortion drug mifepristone to continue to be available by mail, at least for now. I'm Jeff McKay in Washington.
12: A man from Washington State is charged with violations of the Endangered Species Act and the Marine Mammal Protection Act. I'm Jennifer King.
14: A guilty plea for a longtime player in California politics. I'm Clayton Neville.
15: On Wall Street, the S&P 500 index and the NASDAQ open this morning at new record highs again. I'm Jessica Ettinger.
16: The U.S. Senate has unanimously approved a resolution to withhold their own pay during a government shutdown. I'm Lisa Dwyer.
0: All ahead on America in the Morning. It's 7 after. President Trump wraps up his Beijing summit in China with President Xi Jinping, where trade, the war in Iran, and Taiwan were among the main topics of discussion. John Stolness has the latest from Washington.
10: After a day of pomp and circumstance, Trump and Xi met in a closed-door session that lasted a little over 2 hours. In an interview with Fox News Thursday night, the president said Xi promised him they would not provide weapons to Iran.
27: He said he's not going to give military equipment. That's a big statement. He said that today. That's a big statement. But at the same time, he said, you know, they buy a lot of their oil there and they'd like to keep doing that.
10: The president said he urged Xi to understand that China should be encouraged by American military action in Iran.
27: I said, you know, we're helping you, and we're helping you in another way, because I don't think they want, I don't think China wants Iran to have a nuclear weapon either.
17: What did he say?
27: Well, he's not going to respond too much. He's a pretty cool guy.
10: The White House said both sides agreed the Strait of Hormuz must remain open. However, the Chinese summary did not mention that specifically. At a bilateral trade meeting earlier, the two leaders were joined by several high-ranking U.S. business CEOs, including Tesla's Elon Musk, NVIDIA's Jensen Huang, and Apple's Tim Cook. At that meeting, Xi, speaking through a translator, warned both nations need to work together to ensure a more peaceful world.
18: Can China and the United States overcome the Thucydides trap and create a new paradigm of major country relations? Can we meet global challenges together and provide more stability for the world?
10: President Trump was also the guest of honor at a lavish state dinner at the Great Hall of the People on the edge of Tiananmen Square. Beef ribs, roast duck, and tiramisu were on the menu. Trump spoke of warm relations between the two countries.
19: Together we have the chance to draw on these values to create a future of greater prosperity, cooperation, and happiness, and peace for our children. We love our children.
10: Talks also covered China tamping down on the fentanyl leaving their country, the Chinese purchase of U.S. agricultural products, and the president on Fox News indicated she was open to purchasing American oil.
27: From Texas and Louisiana, from the United States, Alaska. And he said he likes the idea. I'd like to talk about that. I think it'll happen.
10: On the whole, the president said he felt it was a productive trip.
27: It's the two great countries. I call it the G2.
10: John Stolness, Washington.
0: The Supreme Court on Thursday afternoon announced that the abortion drug mifepristone can continue to be available by mail without an in-person appointment with a clinician. America in the Morning's Jeff McKay has details.
11: The ruling by the nation's highest court keeps on hold a lower court order that would have restricted the drug's availability as litigation over FDA safety regulations continue. The court ruled 7-2 with Justices Clarence Thomas and Samuel Alito dissenting from the decision. Responding to the decision, Louisiana Attorney General Liz Morrell said in a statement, quote, "It's shocking that the Supreme Court would block this common sense return to medically ethical practices and oversight. DOJ did not defend Big Pharma, which is profiting from the illegal and unethical distribution of abortion pills," end quote. Virginia Congresswoman Jennifer McClellan released a statement on social media saying this case is solely about politics over women's health.
28: It's about limiting access to the reproductive health care that patients need when they need it.
1: And by effectively banning the distribution of abortion medication by mail, this attempt makes it harder for women to choose from the full spectrum of reproductive care options that they and their provider feel are necessary.
11: Minnesota Senator Amy Klobuchar says the decision should continue to be made between a person and their doctor.
13: It makes it more important than ever that we have people in governor's offices and in Congress across the country that believe that decisions on health care should be made between a woman and her doctor.
11: Anti-abortion groups have repeatedly called on the federal government to use the Comstock Act to punish abortion providers, but the government hasn't done so. Since the end of Roe, the number of abortions performed each year has actually increased. Of the roughly 1.1 million abortions that took place in 2025, 300,000 were provided via telehealth, a 25% increase from the year before, according to data from the Society of Family Planning. Danco Laboratories, one of Mifepristone's manufacturers, released a statement saying the decision means a, quote, safe and effective drug Americans depend on will continue to be available while the litigation proceeds. I'm Jeff McKay in Washington.
0: 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Gavin Newsom Associate takes a plea deal when America in the Morning continues after these messages.
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0: A calm meteorologist, LaTroy Thornton.
28: A generally stationary front around the center of the nation will continue to be the focus for severe weather, and its slow movement means that some of the same areas that were at risk for severe weather yesterday end up with the same risk today, just with less of a risk for tornadoes, including a zone from the Texas Panhandle right through much of northern Oklahoma, almost all of Kansas, southeastern Nebraska, and right through Iowa into northern Missouri. Within these areas, storms can bring damaging wind gusts of at least 55 to 65 miles per hour, as well as large hail and, of course, flooding downpours. To the west of that area, much of the western U.S. looks to be rather dry today, with warm to hot conditions continuing for parts of the southwest. However, there can be some showers for the Pacific Northwest, especially northern and western parts of Washington State, but also extending into far northwestern Oregon, as well as northern parts of the Idaho-Montana border zone. Dry conditions also extend into the south, right through the Gulf Coast, through the southeast, and into much of the mid-Atlantic, where high pressure center just off the southeast coastline ensures some sunshine and comfortable conditions. The same can't be said for parts of the Ohio Valley. There can be rain and some rumbles of thunder from northern Kentucky towards southern parts of Illinois, with showers extending to the north of there through northern Illinois and eastern Wisconsin, plus much of the upper peninsula of Michigan, even parts of northwestern lower Michigan. Some areas of the Northeast also get into showers today, generally favoring areas from northern New Jersey and through Long Island, right into eastern New York and across New England, with the interior Northeast dry for today. In Glens Falls, New York, today looks cloudy with a couple of showers, the high 63. For Price, Utah, today brings sunshine, warmth, and a breeze, high 82. That's the nation's weather. I'm AccuWeather.com meteorologist LaTroy Thornton.
0: 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A tourist from Washington State accused of throwing a large rock at a Hawaiian monk seal on Maui last week made his initial court appearance Thursday. Correspondent Jennifer King reports on an incident that's drawn worldwide condemnation.
2: A man from Washington State is charged with violations of the Endangered Species Act and the Marine Mammal Protection Act. Prosecutors say Igor Miklovic Litvinchuk was videotaped hurling a coconut-sized rock at the head of an endangered Hawaiian monk seal.
3: What are you doing?
2: Off a beach in Lahaina, Maui last week.
3: Why would you throw a rock at it?
2: A judge in Seattle ordered him released pending another court appearance in Honolulu on May 27th. A complaint says that when a witness confronted the suspect, he said he did not care and was rich enough to pay any fines. Maui Mayor Richard Bisson says the charges send a clear message that cruelty toward protected wildlife won't be tolerated. There are only about 1,600 Hawaiian monk seals left in the wild. If convicted, Litvinchuk could face up to 2 years in prison and $70,000 in fines. I'm Jennifer King.
0: A former chief of staff for California Governor Gavin Newsom is taking a plea deal in a federal public corruption case. Correspondent Clayton Neville reports.
4: Dana Williamson has been a longtime name in Sacramento. She's accused of funneling campaign funds from former U.S. Secretary of State Javier Becerra to one of his aides. Becerra is the Democratic frontrunner in the California governor's race, as current Governor Gavin Newsom seemingly has presidential aspirations. Late last year, Williamson pleaded guilty to three counts related to campaign finance fraud, lying to the FBI, and filing a false tax return. She allegedly shipped campaign money from Becerra's state campaign account to Becerra's chief of staff, Sean McCluskey. He and another alleged co-conspirator, Greg Campbell, accepted plea deals around the same time that Williamson was indicted. They'll be sentenced June 4th. Williamson could face around 3 years behind bars. I'm Clayton Neville.
0: It's 18 after. When we return on America in the Morning, China to purchase hundreds of U.S.-made airplanes. After these messages.
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0: Welcome back here with America in the Morning. Good news, very good news for some investors on Wall Street Thursday. Here's your Friday business headlines with CNBC's Jessica Ettinger.
1: Wall Street opens this morning after a record-setting day yesterday. Major averages all higher. The Dow is above 50,000 again. And the S&P 500 index opens above 7,500 this morning for the very first time. Both the S&P 500 index and the NASDAQ each open at record highs today. A blockbuster initial public offering as chipmaker Cerebras opened up more than 100% yesterday, selling shares to the public for the first time. And then it finished 68% higher, making those who got in on the IPO very happy. Here's what it sounded like when the stock first appeared on the NASDAQ with CNBC's Scott Wapner and Kelly Evans.
2: All right, the first trade. There it is. Yes, it does. Begin trading. Look at that.
3: At this very moment, one of the biggest IPOs, certainly of the year, has just opened for trading. The company is Cerebras. It's a chip maker. It priced last night at 185, which was already above the expected range. $350 appears to be the open price. Pretty good for those who got in on the IPO.
1: China will buy 200 Boeing jets, President Trump told Fox News, while China's president, Xi, had a warning for the U.S. that mishandling Taiwan will put the U.S.-China relationship in great jeopardy. Some consumer warnings are flashing after the April retail sales report adjusted for inflation. Looks like sales dropped. Americans may be starting to pull back their spending. Here's CNBC's Carl Quintanilla and Sarah Eisen.
4: I mean, we got a 0.5% increase for the month of April. And keep in mind, these numbers aren't adjusted for inflation.
5: Well, inflation adjusted, it's down a tenth.
4: Weaker numbers at department stores, furniture stores, and clothing stores. The big gains, obviously gas stations, because we're paying more for gas.
1: And the summer could get harder for Americans with their wallets. Here's SW Retail Advisors President Stacy Widlitz on CNBC.
6: Just as we got tariffs, which costs were passed on, now we're going to get another leg up, whether it's food or discretionary, and the consumer's going to have to pay up once again, and that's going to be sticker shock.
1: This now is Meredith Whitney, Advisory Group's Meredith Whitney, who tells CNBC a lot of Americans are poised to pull back their spending.
7: Heads of households are now being pushed to the brink. The retail data that I look at showed a slowdown in grocery spend in the month of April.
1: On today's watch list, it's the final day of Jay Powell's term as chair of the Federal Reserve. Round two today of the second major in golf, the PGA Championships. New in theaters, Focus Features horror film Obsession. Amazon's drama Is God Is, and Universal's Shrek is back in some theaters for its 25th anniversary.
0: CNBC's Jessica Ettinger. It's 24 after. When we return on America in the Morning, the fastest growing cities in the U.S. after these messages.
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0: But on Thursday, senators agreed that if there's another government shutdown, like other government workers, they'll have their pay withheld. Lisa Dwyer reports.
13: After a series of record-breaking government shutdowns, the U.S. Senate has unanimously approved a resolution to withhold their own pay during a government shutdown. The bill's sponsor, Republican Senator John Kennedy, says the measure ensures lawmakers share the burden faced by unpaid federal workers.
14: This is about shared sacrifice. This is about putting our money where our mouth is.
13: The proposal applies to the Senate only and goes into effect the day after the November 3rd midterm election. Two shutdowns in the past year created significant financial hardship, particularly at the Department of Homeland Security. The department reopened last month after a 76-day partial shutdown, the longest agency funding lapse in history. I'm Lisa Dwyer.
0: It appears that America's fastest-growing cities in 2025 were found in the shadows of our nation's big cities. Correspondent Marcela Sanchez reports.
15: Data released by the U.S. Census Bureau shows small cities in big Texas metro areas were the fastest-growing in the U.S. last year. Salina, Princeton, Melissa, and Anna were ranked 1, 3, 4, and 5. All are in the Dallas-Fort Worth area. Fulshear near Houston ranked second. These cities saw growth rates from nearly 15 to 25%. Texas cities like Fort Worth and Austin also saw significant population gains. Meanwhile, 29 Palms, California, and Key West, Florida experienced the highest rates of population losses because of tight housing markets. I'm Marcela Sanchez.
0: America in the Morning for Friday, May 15th, 2026, is produced by Jeff McKay. I'm John Trout. This is Westwood One.
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19: 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I'm Sultan Chani Salcedo. Right now in Albuquerque, 61 degrees, Santa Fe 57, the high in Albuquerque 88, and Santa Fe today, the high is expected to be 81. Albuquerque Police Fatal Crash Team investigating a three-vehicle deadly crash that occurred last night in the area of Eubank Boulevard and Layton Avenue Northeast. Investigators determined that a Kia sedan was traveling eastbound on Layton and stopped at a red light in the turn bay to travel from eastbound to northbound Eubank. The Kia quickly accelerated into the intersection against the red light. A gray Jeep was traveling in the lane of southbound Eubank approaching Layton and entered the intersection, T-boning the Kia in the intersection. The driver of the Kia had difficulty breathing, was transported to a local hospital where they died. The investigation into this accident continues. The Seven Cabins fire in the Capitan Mountains is an estimated 150 acres in size as of this morning and 0% contained. The fire started after a deadly medical plane crash northeast of Ruidoso. Currently, four single-engine air tankers, a Type 3 helicopter, air attack hotshots, and two Type of 6 engines are battling the fire. There are no evacuation closures, and it's only threatening a communication site. The red flag warning continues in that area of Lincoln County in effect, so no relief from the weather for the next few days. Meanwhile, a huge wildfire in Cuay County of eastern New Mexico has expanded to 10,000 acres and is also 0% contained. The line fire has also caused evacuations to take place in the community of Nara Vista in Cuay County, and the fire has also crossed into Texas. The Methodist and Baptist churches in the community are open as evacuation centers. Several structures are currently threatened. Highway 54 had to be closed yesterday but reopened, according to the Cuay County sheriffs. Well, the New Mexico State Supreme Court has issued a new ruling clarifying time limits for filing civil lawsuits. In a unanimous decision, justices determined that a six-month grace period to refile a dismissed case does not apply if the original lawsuit was filed after the legal deadline. The ruling stems from a case involving a Texas man who sought damages related to a 2017 oil field accident in Lee County. The forecast for today, again, high today of 88 in Albuquerque, 81 in Santa Fe, right now 61 in Albuquerque downtown, and 57 up in the capital city. Stand by for the morning show with Bob Clark and Candy. I'm Sultan Chani Salcedo, 96.3 News Radio, KKOB.
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23: 5:36 this morning on this Friday, May 15th. Bob Clark, 96.3 News Radio, KKOB. DC down the hall. Candy Cruz right in front of my face. Ooh. And we'll have traffic coming up for you here in just a few moments. Good morning, DC. And good morning to you, Candy Cruz.
24: And also unto you.
23: Yes. Well, okay, absolutely. Any big plans this weekend?
24: Resting my feet. I had big plans this weekend, my feet are ruining it. So
23: already? You're bailing already? You don't,
24: yeah.
23: Your feet can feel much better?
24: There's no way. The feet will get 10 times worse
23: really?
24: If I do this. So I'm going to rest my feet. I had another kind of stupid purchase that I picked up yesterday on accident. They looked really... Here's the issue with auctions.
23: What qualifies a stupid purchase for you?
24: It's something that is big and I can't use.
23: Okay. What's brand new about that? I think over the years you've described many purchases that fall into that category.
24: Correct. And I usually get rid of them, and that's what I'm doing with these. But I got these. I thought they were little, speakers for my car. Thought I was getting little RAV4 speakers to replace the ones that I've blown countless times in my car. But they are massive. These are like DJ JBL speakers. They've got clamps on them that you clamp them to things, but they're like a foot and a half tall and maybe a foot around. They're huge. They're definitely not going to fit in the little speaker hole in the car. I can tell you that much. But they're just rattling around the back seat. Now, I don't even know how to test them because I don't have anything with speaker wire that I can plug in to test to see if they work or anything. So, I don't know.
23: The conversation you're having right now, why isn't that something that you have in your head with yourself before you click?
24: I get what I call click happy.
23: Yeah.
24: It's
23: a disorder.
24: Neurological disorder.
23: It is a disorder. You're far from being alone on that. I mean, a lot of people are addicted to online shopping, whether it be for auctions or estates or whatever it is.
24: Oh, it's an addiction for sure. Yeah. I'm not even in denial anymore. For sure, it's a thing. But I'm usually after the booths where I won those huge IHOP booths.
23: Yes.
24: Remember that debacle?
23: But that was fun, though.
24: It was fun. Sometimes they're fun, and it ends up being okay. But, yeah, so I usually look at things, and sometimes they'll put a little soda can next to things that are smaller to denote, the size. But it's just hard sometimes to tell the size, and I forget that that's an issue. Sometimes I've bought things that look like huge paintings, and they're tiny, tiny, or things that look tiny, and they're really massive. Mm. So it's gone both ways, but... I'm going to have to figure out what to do with these things because they are huge. They're huge. Yeah. Ridiculous speakers that I can't possibly use.
23: So you're going to rest your feet and just sort of mentally sort of deal with...
24: Well, I'm going to look them up and see if I can if there's a way to test them without having speaker wire. I tried to look on Amazon if there's a thing I could plug into my iPhone that would have speaker wire on the other end, some sort of adapter, but there isn't. It doesn't exist. Yeah. So...

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1: A warm Friday with bright skies, a high of 88 for Albuquerque and 80 on the Plaza in Santa Fe. For tonight, mainly clear and quiet, cool conditions down to 57 Albuquerque and 51 in Santa Fe. For your Saturday, kicking off the weekend, it will turn breezy with more of those warm to hot temperatures. Right around 90 for Albuquerque on Saturday, 81 in Santa Fe with those breezes and bright skies. I'm KOAT 7 Weather Chief Meteorologist Byron Morton for KOAT.
2: Here in Albuquerque this morning, we do have a temperature of 57 degrees. It's 54 in Rio Rancho. Elsewhere around the state, 46 is the temperature up in Farmington. It's 63 degrees down in Socorro, 52 in Grants. It's 54 in the East Mountains and Edgewood. Very warm temperatures around the state this morning, including up in Santa Fe, where the temperature in the capital is 52 degrees. We'll have another traffic update for you at 547, plus this morning's news headlines are next here on 96.3 News Radio KKOB.
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2: Oh, my. That's fantastic.
3: 5:45 is the time this morning in our news headlines. President Trump, as we speak, en route back to Washington, D.C. from China after the historic two-day summit in Beijing with President Xi. Head of Central Command, Admiral Brad Cooper, testifies before the Senate Armed Forces Committee on the Iran War and the current state of the Strait of Hormuz. Senate unanimously approves a resolution to withhold their own pay during federal government shutdowns in the future.
2: Nice.
3: U.S. Supreme Court allows the abortion pill to remain available by mail nationwide. U.S. Border Patrol Chief Michael Banks resigns. In southeast New Mexico, NTSB investigating the crash of a small medical plane in Lincoln County that killed all four people on board. The U.S. Forest Service says that crash has sparked the Seven Cabins wildfire in the Capitan Mountains wilderness. Evacuation orders for a big wildfire burning in Quay County in eastern New Mexico. APD investigating a shooting that critically injured a woman in southeast Albuquerque. The man who used a pellet gun to shoot out windows on 15 city buses, causing $80,000 in damage, is sentenced to 3 years supervised probation by District Court Judge Matthew Chavez. And UNM graduation will be held coming up tomorrow in the pit. In sports, no NBA playoff games last night, but two games in the NHL. Las Vegas Golden Knights will play Colorado Avalanche in the Western Conference Finals after winning 5-1, beating the Ducks in Anaheim yesterday, and then Montreal winning 6-3 in Buffalo. So the Canadians are up 3-2 in that best-of-seven series. And baseball, the red-hot Isotopes cooled off a bit by the Oklahoma City Comets. 12-10 was the final score yesterday afternoon. So the Comets get the win.
4: Seven. It is also a living tribute.
2: Never gets old.
3: No, it doesn't. And I do have to admit something. When I learned of that wildfire, and I'm never happy, obviously, to see a wildfire, but when I saw the one burning down in Lincoln County, and it's called the Seven Cabins Wildfire, unfortunately, that's where my mind went immediately.
2: Yeah.
3: The word seven.
2: Seven, yeah. Every single time I hear that
3: Absolutely.
2: Word now.
3: All right, the NFL schedule release, D.C. and Candy Cruz, was made official last night, although most of the team's schedules were leaked well in advance.
2: Right.
3: But anyway, ESPN had their fun with their big production. Anyway, and the local teams of interest, just to remind you, the first Sunday night football game, September 13th, Cowboys will play at the Giants and their new head coach, John Harbaugh. The Denver Broncos, D.C., will be opening, playing the first Monday night game, September 14th, at the Kansas City Chiefs. And, of course, the storyline there will be, will Patrick Mahomes be fully recovered and able to play? Week one, coming off of that major knee injury last December. The Raiders in Las Vegas, they'll be opening up at home against the Miami Dolphins.
2: All right.
3: So the Raiders, they might have a chance to start 1-0.
2: Good for them.
3: Because not only are the Dolphins the weakest of all sea creatures, as you like to put it.
2: I mean, they got pointy noses, but...
3: I don't agree with your assessment of the dolphin because they are
2: they're very smart. Yeah,
3: they drive sharks nuts.
2: And they have figured out a way to do teamwork where they actually like work together to push stuff
3: Absolutely.
2: Up. It's amazing.
3: So maybe the Raiders the Raiders do have their hands full after all. The Arizona Cardinals will be opening up at home against the Los Angeles Chargers. And the 49ers and the Rams, two teams in the NFC West, traveling all the way to Melbourne, Australia to play each other on Thursday, September 10th. Well, they have the following week off, I think, or so. I don't know how that's going to work, but yeah, that's
2: a trip.
3: That is the longest of all of the international trips, but it just doesn't. The 49ers, this is a key matchup.
2: Right.
3: And to start the season with it, and then to have it all the way Australia.
2: Yeah, it seems excessive.
3: It really does. If I'm a 49ers, or a Rams fan, I'm not happy.
2: At least they both have the same handicap.
3: Well, no, exactly. But still, division
2: It'll
3: games.
2: It'll suck for you both.
3: Division games are crucial, even if they're week one.
2: Right.
3: Absolutely. So I wonder what the Washington, I text Michael Carlisle, he's a big Washington fan. I texted, what'd your team do to upset NFL Commissioner Roger Goodell? The Commanders open up at Philly, then go to Dallas. And then their first home game is against the defending Super Bowl champion Seattle Seahawks.
2: Enjoy.
3: Well, you know, that's quite the gauntlet.
5: Sure is.
3: One game that caught my attention, Eagles play in Arizona against the Cardinals this year.
2: Ooh.
3: So I may have to...
2: That'd be fun.
3: I may have to consider a little bit of a road trip.
2: Yeah, so, get to root against the Cardinals.
3: Well, the place will be full of Eagles fans, too. So it's almost like another home game for Philly. Let's get an update on traffic now here on 96.3 News Radio KKOB.
6: Albuquerque's west side is all running without congestion. Course Boulevard, no accidents to report. Unser and Golf Course Road are all flowing free with no backup slowing things down. Connections to I-40 from Course are open and moving smoothly. If you see an accident, call the traffic tracker hotline 767-9167. I'm Grace Toledo from the 96.3 News Radio KKOB Traffic Center.
7: A warm Friday with bright skies, a high of 88 for Albuquerque and 80 on the plaza in Santa Fe. For tonight, mainly clear and quiet, cool conditions down to 57 Albuquerque and 51 in Santa Fe. For your Saturday, kicking off the weekend, it will turn breezy with more of those warm to hot temperatures. Right around 90 for Albuquerque on Saturday, 81 in Santa Fe with those breezes and bright skies. I'm KOAT 7 Weather Chief Meteorologist Byra Morton for KOAT.
3: You're in Albuquerque and throughout New Mexico. Very mild temperatures this morning. It is 57 degrees here. In Rio Rancho, it's 54. Elsewhere around the state, 46 up in Farmington, 63 degrees already down in Socorro. It's 52 in Grant, 54 in Edgewood. And this morning up in Santa Fe, the temperature in the capital is 52 degrees. The time this morning is 5:51 here on 96.3 News Radio KKOB.
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3: 5:55 is the time this morning. The stock market was up on Thursday with more record highs for the NASDAQ. The Dow was up 370 points, so we surpassed the 50,000 point mark again at the closing bell yesterday. S&P was up 57 points, and NASDAQ was up 233 points. Now, oil prices are up a little bit this morning again, and the stock market futures are down. Right now, the Dow's down 328 points, S&P is down 76, and NASDAQ is down 418 points. We'll have those opening numbers for you coming up at 7:43 this morning. We'll do our stock and business update with our friends from Gateway Financial Advisors, and the opening bell sponsored by Sandia Area Federal Credit Union. Bob Clark, along with Dale Cornelius, Candy Cruz, 96.3 News Radio KKOB. All right, coming up this morning, we'll do the early bird special, your final opportunity this week. Anyway, we may have more tickets to give away later this year, but your final chance this week for Toto, Christopher Cross, and the Romantics at the First Financial Credit Union Amphitheater, and that'll be on August 10th. And we'll give away those tickets in about an hour this morning at 6:54. Of course, you can purchase tickets to this show or any of the shows coming up at the amphitheater this year, livenation.com. Also, we do have a brand new sweet deal for everybody today, and that is for Burger 21 in Uptown. So that'll go on sale. You can get $60 worth of gift certificates for just $30. That's why we call it a sweet deal.
2: Nice.
3: I think that's how they came up with the name.
2: Geniuses.
3: Hey, let's give 50% off to Albuquerque area restaurants. That's sweet.
2: It really is. It's awesome.
3: That's why it's a sweet deal. 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You've already got your dry erase board with you?
2: I've already got a crash.
3: Okay. So you want to do live traffic already this morning?
2: It's not making any impact.
3: Okay, all right. So we'll still wait until you're give you an opportunity to gather more information as the morning continues.
2: And I like to test Grace.
3: And this,
2: make sure she's on her toes.
3: Remember, you can't have just a little Grace.
2: Right. Either have it or you don't.
3: Or you don't. And here she is with traffic this morning at 5:57.
6: Albuquerque's west side is all running without congestion. Course Boulevard, no accidents to report. Unser and Golf Course Road are all flowing free with no backup slowing things down. Connections to I-40 from Course are open and moving smoothly.
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7: A warm Friday with bright skies, a high of 88 for Albuquerque and 80 on the Plaza in Santa Fe. For tonight, mainly clear and quiet. Cool conditions down to 57 Albuquerque and 51 in Santa Fe. For your Saturday, kicking off the weekend, it will turn breezy with more of those warm to hot temperatures. Right around 90 for Albuquerque on Saturday, 81 in Santa Fe with those breezes and bright skies. I'm KOAT 7 Weather Chief Meteorologist Byron Morton for KOAT.
3: 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Don't mind us. It's 54 in Rio Rancho, and 52 is the temperature in Santa Fe. 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
17: From ABC News, I'm Chuck Severson. Good morning. Talking about Taiwan, tariffs, and the Strait of Hormuz this past hour. President Trump on Air Force One telling reporters about the two-day summit in China they're flying back from. The president saying the issue of Taiwan came up, but that he made no promises to President Xi on the U.S.'s next steps.
18: He feels very strongly. I made no commitment either way. We'll see what happens.
17: And?
18: We didn't discuss tariffs. I mean, they're paying tariffs. They're paying substantial tariffs, but we didn't discuss.
19: Trump, who brought along with him over a dozen top American business leaders, also touting what he claims are, quote, fantastic trade deals, saying China will be buying American soybeans and 200 Boeing planes. But the Chinese have not confirmed these commitments.
17: ABC News Chief White House Correspondent Mary Bruce. Mr. Trump also says he thinks China's President Xi will try to help get Iran, an ally, to reopen the Strait of Hormuz. Sources tell ABC News President Trump might be preparing to drop a lawsuit he filed against the Internal Revenue Service. It was in relation to the 2019 leak of his tax returns. The proposed settlement would create a $1.7 billion fund for claims from January 6th rioters. ABC News Washington Managing Editor Catherine Falders.
20: The commission is in large part picked by the Attorney General, by the acting Attorney General in this case. I'm told by sources that Trump can also fire anybody on this commission. It could be at his discretion. He doesn't have to say why. The decisions that this commission that oversees the fund makes, they don't have to be made public.
17: In Oklahoma, a judge has allowed Richard Glossip to be released from death row with a monitoring device. Ahead of a new trial, he's been locked up for nearly 30 years for an alleged murder-for-hire plot targeting his boss. The Supreme Court agreed that prosecutors had knowingly allowed false testimony from a witness. 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
21: 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The beginnings of a garden? 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
23: 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Right now in Albuquerque, we have a temperature of 59 degrees at the airport, 60 here in downtown. The high today in Albuquerque, 88. Santa Fe, 56 right now, and a high of 81. APD homicide detectives are investigating a shooting where a woman was shot in the area of Vermont and Central Avenue near UNM. The second shooting in the area in a 24-hour period. The shooting happened Thursday around noon. The woman was found shot and taken to the hospital with life-threatening injuries. No report as to her condition as of this hour. Meanwhile, APD took suspects into custody yesterday afternoon in connection with an overnight Wednesday into Thursday murder of a man who was shot in an alleyway between Cornell Drive and Stanford, just south of Central, also near UNM. An arrest warrant is currently sealed and additional details will not be released while the investigation is ongoing. APD's fatal crash team is investigating a three-vehicle deadly crash that happened Thursday at night on Eubank Boulevard and Layton Avenue. The investigation, according to the initial report, says that the cause was one driver running a red light. The crash involved a Kia sedan traveling east on Layton and stopped briefly at the red light on to go north on Eubank, entering the intersection. At the same time, a Jeep was traveling south on Eubank and T-boned the Kia in the intersection. The force of the impact caused the Jeep to hit a Volkswagen van that was stopped also in the intersection. The driver of the Kia was taken to the hospital where he died. The driver of the Jeep had minor injuries and remained on the scene. No one else was injured, and the investigation into the crash continues. The state of New Mexico has now rested its case in the second phase of its lawsuit against Meta. the parent company of Facebook and Instagram. More from Natasha Leva.
0: In this phase, state attorneys are arguing that the company's platform amount to a public nuisance, alleging they failed to adequately protect children from online sexual predators. The case follows an earlier decision last month where the jury found Meta violated New Mexico's Unfair Protection Act and ordered the company to pay $375 million. Now the state is pushing for changes, including stronger age verification, adjustments to platform algorithms, and adding protections against online exploitations. Meta's attorneys have argued that those requirements could force the company to stop offering services in the state. The defense is expected to continue presenting its case with proceeding schedule through later this month. Natasha Leben, News Radio, KKOB.
23: Well, several wildfires around the state are causing thousands of acres of land and forest to be destroyed. The Seven Cabins fire in the Capitan Mountains is an estimated 150 acres in size as of this morning and 0% contained. The fire started after a deadly medical plane crash northeast of Ruidoso, we first reported yesterday. Currently, four single-engine air tankers, a Type 3 helicopter, air attack hotshots, and two Type 6 engines are battling the fire. There's no evacuations and closures, or the area is not being threatened. The only area that might be threatened is a communication site, but so far 0% contained, and a red flag warning continues also in Lincoln County, so not going to get much help from the weather. A huge wildfire in Cuay County in eastern New Mexico that has caused about 10,000 acres of land to be destroyed and is 0% contained. The line fire has also caused evacuations to take place in the community of Nara Vista in Cuay County and has also crossed into Texas. Residents in the area can go to the Methodist and Baptist churches in the community, which are open for as evacuation centers. April 24th was the last day Albuquerque stopped drawing water from the Rio Grande and processed its last surface water 3 days later. That leaves the Water Authority running entirely on groundwater reserves months before the summer heat peaks. One of the lowest snowpacks on record, the earliest snow melt on record, and reservoir storage below 15% of capacity has led to what water managers are calling one of the most difficult Rio Grande seasons in decades. Those managers warn that even a strong monsoon may not fully offset what has already been lost. Well, stand by for more of the morning show with Bob Clark and Candy. 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Also, traffic is next. Right now in Los Lunas, it's 62 degrees, 60 in Rio Rancho, 60 in downtown Albuquerque, and 56 in Santa Fe. I'm Sultan Chani Salcedo, 96.3 News Radio, KKOB.
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3: 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Bob Clark with you here on 96.3 News Radio. KKOV, Candy's already having to reach for her blood pressure pills. 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
3: Voting for the New Mexico primary goes next level this weekend. Expanded early voting will start. We'll tell you where and when the polls will be open. First, though, let's get an update on traffic and weather together every 10 minutes here on 96.3 News Radio, KKOV.
27: Traffic on I-25 from Santa Fe into the metro has no new accidents reported. In Bernalillo, Highway 550 is running smooth through I-25 with no traffic problems to report in the North Valley. Roads throughout the metro are free from new traffic incidents.
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7: A warm Friday with bright skies, a high of 88 for Albuquerque and 80 on the Plaza in Santa Fe. For tonight, mainly clear and quiet, cool conditions down to 57 Albuquerque and 51 in Santa Fe. For your Saturday, kicking off the weekend, it will turn breezy with more of those warm to hot temperatures. Right around 90 for Albuquerque on Saturday, 81 in Santa Fe with those breezes and bright skies. I'm KOAT 7 Weather Chief Meteorologist Byron Morton for KOAT.
3: Here in Albuquerque this morning, we do have a temperature of 57 degrees. It's 54 in Rio Rancho and 53 up in Santa Fe.
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3: More polls, Bob Clark, along with Dale Cornelius, Candy Cruz, 96.3 News Radio, KKOB. Extended early voting starts tomorrow, so there'll be more polls.
2: My mind went somewhere else when you said
3: polls. A lot
2: more
3: polls will be open tomorrow. Before we get to that, though, while the traffic report with Grace was playing, you got a little update on another crash that's out there.
2: Yeah, there is a crash westbound I-40 just west of Tramway. Traffic's really light right now, so it's not going to cause any backups.
3: Okay, very good.
2: It's on the right.
3: Thank you for that update. Yes, all right. So expanded early voting will begin tomorrow, basically for the next couple of weeks. Another deadline that's coming up, I want to remind you, is next Tuesday already, May 19th. That is the last day that you can request an absentee mail-in ballot.
2: Get on it.
3: So if you want to do that and you haven't requested one yet, hey, yeah, as Candy just said, get on it.
2: Get on it.
3: And then expanded early voting will wrap up at 2 weeks. May 30th will be the final day. I can't believe it's mid-May already.
2: I know.
3: And then June 2nd, of course, will be primary election day, and the polls will be open. There'll be a lot of polls around New Mexico that day, and they'll be open 7 a.m. to 7 p.m. And again, just another reminder, if you do have an absentee ballot, it has to be in the possession of your county clerk by the time the polls close on that Tuesday night.
2: Yep.
3: At 7 p.m. So I have to be honest with you, I haven't filled up my ballot yet. I'm going to do it this weekend. But I want it to wait anyway because I like to drop it off in person at one of the early voting spots. And there's one right near my house. So it's like, I'll just wait until they open. But I'll fill it out this weekend. But as I sit here right now, I'm not kidding you. So as a holder of a Republican ballot, I'm still not sure.
2: Really?
3: Yeah, in terms of the race for governor. There are only two statewide races on the GOP ballot that have multiple candidates.
2: That's
3: governor and lieutenant governor. That's
2: a huge failure on our part, I feel.
3: And
2: like,
3: I'm not voting. Well, their part. Oh, it's enormous. That's why, I mean, you know, that's why Amy Barella's really under fire.
2: Right.
3: Right now. But the chair of the New Mexico GOP. But that's it. And I am not filling out any races that have a write-in candidate. Not at all. Because you actually do have to write the person's name in there.
2: Yeah.
3: And I guess do it legibly?
2: Yes, you do. I had to help Nate.
3: Yeah, so. Oh, really?
2: He doesn't write legibly. He writes like a doctor. It's ridiculous. You can't read anything he writes.
3: That must help when you go to the drugstore with fraudulent prescriptions. They just look at it and say, oh, that's definitely.
2: That looks about right.
3: Oh, that writing's definitely from a real doctor.
2: Just take your pick.
3: You know, you realize they don't even write out prescriptions anymore. It's all done through computers.
2: Yeah.
3: So, exactly. I just wanted to make sure you knew.
2: So good luck when the internet goes down.
3: Well, come on. All right, so. The early voting locations will be open starting tomorrow, 10 a.m. to 7 p.m., and they will be open Monday through Saturday. So they're going to be closed on Sundays over the next couple of weeks. And then also Memorial Day.
2: Okay.
3: The early voting spots are closed on Monday, May 25th. But other than that, starting tomorrow, 10 a.m. To 7 p.m., and the early voting locations that will be open, we'll run down the list here, 98th and Central, the Andalusia Shopping Center on Coors, the Bernalillo County Center on Isleta, the Caracol Plaza on Montgomery, the Central Mercado, ironically on San Pedro.
2: not Central.
3: Cottonwood West owned Coors, the Daskalos Center on Manal.
2: Ooh,
3: Four Hills. That probably is your spot if you voted in person early. That's way up there at Central and
2: Tramway.
3: Holly Plaza on Holly. This is why I read the list.
2: It's so funny, the faces you make.
3: It's Sleta Elder, Los Altos Plaza, Los Ranchos, which is on 4th Street in Los Ranchos. Petroglyph Plaza, that's the one near my house there on Golf Course. You get the idea. The Shops at San Mateo, South Valley Multipurpose Center, Tejera City Hall, for those of you out in the East Mountains in Bernalillo County, the Tehachapi Navajo Center in Tehachapi. The University of New Mexico's sub-building, the Student Union Building, and then West Bluff there on U-Ray. They also have the mobile voting unit out, too, and there's two of them. One at Kirtland Park, and then also at Phil Chacon Park. So there you go. You can go to the Bernalillo County website, burncode.gov.
2: Awesome.
3: And get all of those lists, all of the locations. And you can vote at any one of them.
2: Okay.
3: All right? So a couple of big events coming up this weekend. First off, DC and Candy Cruz Boots in the Park.
2: Yep.
3: Is today and tomorrow. Last year it drew 30,000 people.
10: Oh, that's a good crowd.
2: Not surprised.
3: Do you remember off the top of your head who performed? I know I had it. Oh, I can't think of his name.
2: I know who's performing this year because I was supposed to go do this
3: weekend. Post Malone and Jelly Roll.
2: Yeah.
3: And Jelly Roll is today.
2: Post Malone
3: and
2: tomorrow.
3: Post Malone is tomorrow. And then there are several other artists as well.
2: There's some pretty big names in there.
3: Well, Post Malone and Jelly Roll, obviously.
2: Right, but the other names too. There's some.
3: Oh, let's go down the list because I wasn't familiar with them. Co Wetzel, Jesse Murph, Tyler Hubbard, Karen Leon, spelled with a C instead of a K.
2: That's a good.
3: Is that who you're talking about?
2: No, I had.
3: Are there others?
2: There was one that I was like, "Oh, my dad'll like them," but it was like
3: Cody Jinx?
2: Older school country.
3: Okay. I'm not, maybe I don't have all the names here on my sheet. But anyway, that is today and tomorrow, and you can go to the website bootsinthepark.com. So you can get your tickets there.
2: Yeah.
3: Or on Eric Strauss's Facebook page. apparently he's got some tickets that he bought that he can't use now. But anyway, for those of you vipers in the pit, you can help out Eric. And then we talked about this last week, but Mustang Enchantment for the 100th anniversary Route 66, the Mustang Show, that's going to be tomorrow at the Winrock Town Center from 10 to 2, and it's free.
2: That's awesome.
3: To the public. So they're going to have the finest, they're going to have over 70 of the finest Mustangs in the Southwest. There'll be judging that goes on, and they'll have some prizes for the finest of the finest.
2: Nice.
3: And then the website, if you want more information on that, is riograndmustangs.org. But we had Bob Lang and Eric Shirley on last week to talk about the show. They're both with the Rio Grande Mustang Club, and Eric's also a big deal in the Mustang Club of America, which is a part of this show as well. So that's happening tomorrow out at Winrock. The weather this weekend, today's going to be kind of calm, they say. Nice.
2: Good.
3: A nice, calm day. High of around 87, but Saturday and Sunday and for the next several days, it's going to be hot and breezy to windy. So we're going to have that blast furnace effect, apparently.
2: Great. No painting for me.
3: Yeah, either way. I don't know, DC. The question I'm kind of starting to wonder is it pool weather yet?
10: Oh, we're getting close. I'm holding out. We're trying to make it at least till Memorial Day. But we'll see. Okay. It's coming up more and more.
3: Well, because there's a lot
10: overnight.
3: Of work that goes into. And then you still, even though it's getting warmer, the water still has to heat up, too. That's still going to be pretty cold, right, DC?
10: Yeah, I mean, overnight.
3: Awful lot of work that goes into getting your pool ready for the summer. You can't just pull the tarp off.
2: Stick some pallets up and...
3: Yeah. Yeah.
2: I'll give you a hint, though. If you put a dark-colored cover on it, it heats up like that.
3: I think, DC...
2: Listen, I've had many failed pools.
3: Yes, exactly.
2: I'm a failed pool expert.
3: I think DC's got it covered. I think he has it down by now. But it is a lot of work.
2: I'll take care of all of it for you if you just give me a key to your backyard.
3: Yeah.
10: You know, we could probably work something out on that.
2: It is
10: a lot of work.
3: Right, but in terms of taking Candy up on her offer to help, we'll talk later, DC. I don't know if you...
10: You've got some advice for me.
3: Exactly. All right, let's get an update on traffic here on 96.3 News Radio, KKOV.
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27: Reports of an accident westbound on I-40 just west of Tramway Boulevard. No major congestion to report in the area. Watch for emergency vehicles and reduce your speed. If you see an accident, call the Traffic Tracker Hotline 767-9167. I'm Grace Toledo from the 96.3 News Radio KKOB Traffic Center.
7: A warm Friday with bright skies, a high of 88 for Albuquerque and 80 on the Plaza in Santa Fe. For tonight, mainly clear and quiet. Cool conditions down to 57 Albuquerque and 51 in Santa Fe. For your Saturday, kicking off the weekend, it will turn breezy with more of those warm to hot temperatures. Right around 90 for Albuquerque on Saturday, 81 in Santa Fe with those breezes and bright skies. I'm KOAT 7 Weather Chief Meteorologist Byron Morton for KOAT.
3: Here in Albuquerque right now, we do have a temperature of 57 degrees. It's 54 in Rio Rancho, and 53 is the temperature this morning up in Santa Fe. All right, coming up later this hour, we'll do the early bird special today. Your chance to win two tickets to go see Toto, Christopher Cross, and the Romantics. They'll be performing August 10th at the First Financial Credit Union Amphitheater. 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But around 6:54 this hour, that'll be your last chance this week to win two tickets. 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In our news headlines for you this morning, President Trump en route right now on Air Force One from China back to Washington, D.C. after his historic two-day summit in Beijing with President Xi. The head of Central Command, Admiral Brad Cooper, testifies before the Senate Armed Forces Committee on the Iran war and the current status of the Strait of Hormuz. Senate unanimously approves a resolution to withhold their own pay during the federal government shutdowns in the future. U.S. Supreme Court allows the abortion pill to remain available by mail nationwide. U.S. Border Patrol Chief Michael Banks resigns. In southeast New Mexico, the NTSB investigating the crash of a small medical plane in Lincoln County that killed all four people on board. The U.S. Forest Service says that crash is what sparked the Seven Cabins wildfire burning right now in the Capitan Mountain Wilderness. Evacuation orders for the large wildfire in eastern New Mexico in Quay County are underway right now. APD investigating a shooting that critically injured a woman in southeast Albuquerque in the International District. Man who used a pellet gun to shoot out windows on 15 city buses, causing $80,000 in damage, is sentenced to just 3 years supervised probation by District Court Judge Matthew Chavez. And the UNM graduation ceremonies will be held tomorrow in the pit. In sports, no NBA playoff games last night, but the NHL, Las Vegas Golden Knights will play Colorado Avalanche in the Western Conference Finals after winning 5-1 at Anaheim, beating the Ducks last night. Montreal and Buffalo beat the Sabres 6-3, so the Canadians are up 3-2 in that series. And baseball, OKC, the Comets, they cool off the Isotopes with a 12-10 victory yesterday afternoon at Isotopes Park. Those are your headlines right now on 96.3 News Radio KKOB.
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3: All right, the stock market was up on Thursday afternoon at the closing bell. Another new record high for the NASDAQ. It says it can't grow to the moon. Apparently
2: amazing.
3: It can. The Dow yesterday was up 370 points. So the Dow will begin this morning over the 50,000-point mark. S&P was up 57, and the NASDAQ was up 233 points. Although, it looks like the NASDAQ's going to be retreating off of those record highs here a little bit this morning. The futures are down. Dow futures right now down 440 points. S&P was down 93. And NASDAQ is down nearly 500 points. Bob Clark, along with Dale Cornelius, Candy Cruz, 96.3 News Radio KKOB. All right, we were talking about Boots in the Park.
2: Yeah.
3: With Post Malone Saturday. Tonight it's Jelly Roll as the headline
2: Correct.
3: Performer. So I was trying to think of who performed last year, and I got messed up a little bit because I forgot about there was another Boots in the Park-like concert under a different name, Party in the Park.
10: That's
3: and that was
10: right.
3: last September. Pitbull was the guy I was trying to think of. But Pitbull performed in that show in September with Blake Shelton.
2: That's so strange when they do that mix with country and rap.
3: Last year, Boots in the Park, which drew about 30,000 people, Luke Combs and Cody Johnson were the headliners.
2: And Pitbull with Little John and Fat Joe, who I love.
3: Yeah,
2: love Fat Joe.
3: I know when I pulled up the Google entry from last year and I
2: can't
3: saw
2: believe I can see that far.
3: Party in the Park, Pitbull, Lil Jon and Fat Joe.
2: It's good squinting.
3: Do I know who Fat Joe is and just not realize it?
2: No.
3: Okay.
10: They show him at every Knicks game.
3: All right.
10: He's got...
3: And having watched some of the Knicks games this year in the playoffs when they were steamrolling my Sixers, if I saw a picture of him, I probably would recognize him. He's not the dude that's dating one of the Caitlyn Jenner
10: That's Timothy Chalamet.
3: So, oh.
10: Yeah. Fat Joe usually has a button-up shirt. He's got a real big watch. And every shot you see of him, he's got facial hair and bald head. He kind of stands out.
3: Which is the Jenner girl that he's dating?
10: I think it's Kylie.
3: Kylie Jenner? Okay.
2: I can't keep track of
3: and
2: all
3: then who's the other daughter?
2: Datings of them. I don't know. I don't keep track of them.
3: Well, they're very successful.
10: Oh, she's a billionaire.
2: Good for them.
3: Yeah. I mean, they've built companies. They're worth almost a billion. She's worth almost $1 billion already.
10: She's one of the youngest billionaires out there.
2: That's craziness.
3: Absolutely. All right, let's get an update on traffic here on 96.3 News Radio KKOB.
27: Reports of an accident westbound on I-40 just west of Tramway Boulevard. No major congestion to report in the area. 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
0: A warm Friday with bright skies, a high of 88 for Albuquerque and 80 on the Plaza in Santa Fe. For tonight, mainly clear and quiet, cool conditions down to 57 Albuquerque and 51 in Santa Fe. For your Saturday, kicking off the weekend, it will turn breezy with more of those warm to hot temperatures. Right around 90 for Albuquerque on Saturday, 81 in Santa Fe with those breezes and bright skies. I'm KOAT 7 Weather Chief Meteorologist Byra Morton for KOAT.
2: I like the
3: here in Albuquerque, the temperature's 58 degrees. It's 54, 53. We don't have a dump button in here, so I just talk over candy.
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8: 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I'm Sultan Chani Salcedo. Right now in Albuquerque, 59 degrees at the Sunport, 60 here in downtown. The high today, 88. Up in Santa Fe, the high is 81 for today, and right now it's 54 degrees. But let me tell you, hot, dry, and windy are the key words describing New Mexico weather for today and throughout the weekend. Increasing south to southwest winds will increase the threat also of rapid fire spread on Saturday afternoon in central and eastern New Mexico. And Albuquerque, the middle Rio Grande area, is in under a fire weather watch in the area of Albuquerque and much of eastern New Mexico as well. Starting tomorrow on Sunday, even stronger winds will arrive, bringing an even more widespread fire danger. That fire danger could be upgraded to critical or even extremely critical, depending on how strong the winds get. By Tuesday, many areas will be back to near normal for this time of year, with parts of northern New Mexico actually cooler than normal. Well, a huge wildfire in Quake County of eastern New Mexico has expanded to 10,000 acres and is 0% contained. The line fire has also caused evacuations to take place in the community of Nara Vista in Quake County, and the fire has also crossed into Texas. The Methodist and Baptist churches in the community are open as evacuation centers. Several structures are currently threatened. Highway 54 had to be closed yesterday but was reopened overnight, according to the Quake County sheriffs. Meanwhile, the Seven Cabins fire in the Capitan Mountains is an estimated 150 acres and also 0% contained as of this morning. The fire started after a deadly medical plane crash northeast of Ruidoso. Currently, four single-engine air tankers, a Type 3 helicopter, among other equipment, are battling the fire. No evacuations, but the red flag warning is currently in effect, and so no relief from the weather for the next several days down in Lincoln County also. Locally, APD's fatal crash team is investigating a three-vehicle deadly crash that occurred Thursday evening on Eubank and Layton Avenue. According to the initial investigation, the reports say the cause was the driver of one of the vehicles passed through a red light. The crash involved a Kia sedan traveling east on Layton and stopped briefly at the red light to go north on Eubank and entered the intersection. At the time, a Jeep was traveling south on Eubank and T-boned the Kia in the intersection. The driver of the Kia was taken to the hospital where he died. The driver of the Jeep
9: had minor injuries and remained on the scene. Another vehicle, a Volkswagen van, was also hit, but no injuries. New Mexico has wrapped up its arguments in the second phase of its case against Meta. State attorneys say the social media company failed to protect children online and are seeking reforms to how its platforms operate. The case follows an earlier ruling where Meta was found liable under the state's Unfair Practices Act and ordered to pay hundreds of millions of dollars. Officials are now asking for stronger safeguards and changes to company algorithms. Meta attorneys have begun presenting their case, and they were continuing the trial that is ongoing today up in Santa Fe. New Mexico's Attorney General Raul Torres has agreed to temporarily pause enforcement of a new immigration law here in New Mexico as a legal battle moves forward. Here's more from KKOB's Natasha Leyva.
11: The Immigrant Safety Act, which is set to take effect later this month, would prohibit local governments from contracting with federal immigration authorities to detain people for civil immigration violations. But in the filing in federal court, Attorney General Raul Torres said the state will not enforce the law for now while the lawsuit from the U.S. Department of Justice plays out. Federal officials argue the law interferes with immigration enforcement, while state leaders have said the measure is aimed at limiting the use of public resources for detention contracts. For now, enforcement is on hold as the case moves through the courts, with the outcome expected to determine how and whether the law is implemented. Natasha Leyva, News Radio, KKOB.
9: New Mexico's oil-driven revenue boom is becoming a central issue in the race for governor. Democratic candidate Deb Haaland says she wants to invest in expanded tax credits and support programs for families. Her opponent in the primary, Sam Bregman, is calling for one-time payments to residents and tax relief for older adults. Experts say the state's rising oil income is shaping the debate over spending, even as candidates differ on how those funds should be used. The New Mexico Tourism Department is now reporting that the tourism marketing campaign of New Mexico True is really paying off. More from Mike Gaba.
12: The campaign has delivered its highest return on investment since launching nearly 15 years ago. In 2025, the department invested $18.8 million in paid media, such as video ads on digital channels, CTV, and airports to promote travel to New Mexico in target markets. Those markets included Austin, Dallas, Phoenix, Los Angeles, Denver, San Diego, and San Francisco. Strategic Marketing and Research found that for every dollar spent on the New Mexico True campaign in 2025 resulted in the state receiving $9 in state and local tax revenue from ad-influenced spending. Mike Gaven, News Radio, KKOB.
9: Well, I actually do see those ads in the airports when I am traveling, so it looks like it's working out pretty well for the state. The Morning Show with Bob Clark continues, along with Candy. We'll also have traffic next. Albuquerque temperature right now, 60 degrees downtown. Down in Los Lunas and Belen at 62. Las Vegas coming in at 54. I'm Sultan Chani Salcedo, 96.3 News Radio, KKOB.
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3: 250 flags, Bob Clark, along with Dale Cornelius, Candy Cruz, 96.3 News Radio, KKOB, honoring New Mexico heroes for our nation's 250th birthday this summer, presented today by Mercedes-Benz of Albuquerque and Audi of Albuquerque. Nominations are still open. No photo required anymore, so just name the person you want to nominate and tell us their story and the impact that they make on everyday New Mexicans. And you can do this on our website at newsradiokkob.com, supported by New Mexicans for Opportunity, also supported by EnvironWorks, Thunderbird, Harley-Davidson, and Waterstone Mortgage. And today we recognize Eder Ortiz. He's the principal at East San Jose Elementary, and he basically says he's got one rule for his teachers. Get to know your students. Go beyond their birthdays to find out how many brothers and sisters they have, who their parents are, whether they live with extended family like their grandparents or aunts and uncles. They should know where they come from. They want to know their hobbies and their interests so you can start developing lessons that will interest them and meet their needs of the students. They say the approach is a little unorthodox, but he says it helped fuel the academic growth at East San Jose Elementary. The students there are doing very, very well based on their achievement scores in their assessments. Principal Ortiz is a firm believer that before instruction can really happen, there has to be a sense of welcoming in the classroom and for everyone to know. You know what they also do? Take pictures of the students, put them up on the board. Aww. Maybe do something like that as well. So congratulations to Eder Ortiz, one of our 250 flag recipients this summer. And again, you can still nominate. Just go to our website at newsradiokkob.com. And you know, DC and Candy, look, let me just explain a little something, because I think at first some people might have been, picture, what do you need a picture for? There was a reason for it, because they wanted to have a photo when they're published in the Albuquerque Journal.
2: Right.
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2: A warm Friday with bright skies, a high of 88 for Albuquerque and 80 on the Plaza in Santa Fe. For tonight, mainly clear and quiet, cool conditions down to 57 Albuquerque and 51 in Santa Fe. For your Saturday, kicking off the weekend, it will turn breezy with more of those warm to hot temperatures. Right around 90 for Albuquerque on Saturday, 81 in Santa Fe with those breezes and bright skies. I'm KOAT 7 Weather Chief Meteorologist Byron Morton for KOAT.
3: Here in Albuquerque right now, we do have a temperature of 58 degrees. It's 55 in Rio Rancho and 54 right now up in Santa Fe. This morning's news headlines are coming up next. 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
1: The time this morning is 6:45 in our news headlines. President Trump, as we speak, en route on Air Force One back to Washington, D.C. from China, where he just held a historic two-day summit with President Xi in Beijing. Head of Central Command Admiral Brad Cooper testifies before the Senate Armed Forces Committee on the Iran War and the status of the Strait of Hormuz. Senate unanimously approves a resolution to withhold their own pay during federal government shutdowns. Woo! U.S. Supreme Court allows the abortion pill to remain available by mail nationwide. U.S. Border Patrol Chief Michael Banks resigns. In southeast New Mexico, the NTSB will be investigating the crash of a medical plane in Lincoln County that killed all four people on board. The U.S. Forest Service says it was that crash, unfortunately, that sparked the Seven Cabins wildfire in the Capitan Mountain Wilderness. Evacuation orders remain in effect for a huge wildfire in eastern New Mexico in Quay County. APD investigating a shooting that critically injured a woman in the International District in southeast Albuquerque. And a man who used a pellet gun to shoot out windows on 15 city buses, causing $80,000 in damage. And fortunately, no one was hurt, but they could have been.
2: But easily could have been.
1: Sentenced to just 3 years probation. By District Court Judge Matthew Chavez.
2: He's going on the
1: and,
2: list.
1: And UNM graduation will be held tomorrow in the pit. In sports, NHL, no NBA playoff games last night, but the NHL, the Las Vegas Golden Knights move on to play the Colorado Avalanche in the Western Conference Finals. After winning 5-1, they beat up the Ducks in Anaheim. They stepped on a duck. Oh, my goodness. Anyway... It's Friday. That's really my only explanation. Montreal 6-3 in Buffalo. Canadians are up 3-2 in that series. So infantile, wasn't it?
2: I loved it.
1: OKC, well,
2: it's very Candy Cruz of you.
1: And OKC cooled off the Topes. The Comets beat the Isotopes 12-10. All right, we've got a story now that's going to bug you because we're now that it's getting warmer. We just talked about it. Is it pool season yet? We're getting close. Also means mosquito season is approaching as well. And as we've been told in recent years by the bug experts at Bernalillo County, we're dealing with sort of a more aggressive brand of mosquitoes. I guess they carry switchblades or something. But
2: they
1: anyway,
2: all wear bandanas.
1: They've been a little more difficult to control with the spraying and things like that. But anyway, and they're all over. That's the other thing they're saying, that these mosquitoes are more throughout the entire metro, no longer just down by the river.
2: Okay.
1: But anyway, Orkin just released its list of the top cities for mosquitoes, and we're on it. I'll tell you where. But L.A. is number one for a sixth straight year. It's just something about. Before that, Atlanta was number one for six consecutive years. You can see that, you know, deep south.
2: Yeah.
1: A lot of humidity.
2: Lots of pools of standing water.
1: Exactly.
2: That makes sense.
1: Yes.
2: It's logical.
1: Each year, Orkin ranks the top 50 cities for mosquitoes just based on how many people have been calling for exterminators for treatments over the past 12 months. So the top 10, the rest, after L.A. and Atlanta, Chicago, New York City, Detroit, Atlanta, Washington, D.C.,
2: Hey, a lot of bloodsuckers out there.
1: Oh, Houston, Dallas, Cleveland, and Denver. D.C. What the hell's going on in Denver?
3: That's a good question. That's not my experience at all. So,
1: number 26 on the list, Oklahoma City. Phoenix is number 39. Hmm. Drum roll, please, D.C. or Albuquerque. We're coming at number 37 on the list this year.
2: Really?
1: Actually down 3 spots, but still.
2: Highly
1: in the top 50.
2: Yeah,
1: that's... Well, no, we got plenty of mosquitoes around here.
2: I would
1: here.
2: Just logically assume that like places like Phoenix or Albuquerque, places that don't have a lot of water or rainfall, wouldn't be
1: and drier.
2: Mosquito.
1: Well, we've got the river and the bosque. That's basically... But now, again, it's these new tougher...
2: Yeah, hardy mosquitoes.
1: Yes.
2: John Wayne mosquitoes.
1: Next thing you know... In a probably 10 years from now, we'll have a movie about killer mosquitoes.
2: I would bet money on that.
1: Absolutely. Here's an update on traffic now on 96.3 News Radio KQV.
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6: slowdowns on Alameda Boulevard this morning. There's an accident approaching Cottonwood Drive with congestion starting at the Coors Bypass. Also, that earlier westbound accident on I-40 near Tramway Boulevard has cleared. Traffic's moving up to speed in that area. If you see an accident, call the traffic tracker hotline 767-9167. I'm Grace Toledo from the 96.3 News Radio KKOB Traffic Center.
7: A warm Friday with bright skies, a high of 88 for Albuquerque and 80 on the plaza in Santa Fe. For tonight, mainly clear and quiet. Cool conditions down to 57 Albuquerque and 51 in Santa Fe. I'm KOAT 7 Weather Chief Meteorologist Byron Morton for KOAT.
1: All right, here we go. All right, very warm temperatures around the state of New Mexico this morning. 58 right now here in Albuquerque at sunrise. It's 56 in Rio Rancho and 54 right now up in Santa Fe. All right, we do have a brand new sweet deal for you today coming up at 9 o'clock this morning. It's for Burger 21, this great burger joint there in Uptown. They have more than 21 burger varieties on their menu, and even including like chicken, seafood, and veggie burgers, along with the beef, of course. 9 a.m., just go to our website. It's $60 worth of gift certificates for just $30 at Burger 21, starting at 9 this morning on News Radio, KKOB.com.
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1: All right, 6:55 is the time this morning. The stock market was up on Thursday, and in fact, at the closing bell, another new record high for the NASDAQ. The Dow was up 370 points, so before the opening bell, we're more than over 50,000 points on the Dow this morning. The S&P was up 57 points yesterday, and the NASDAQ was up 233 points. Now, futures are down right now this morning a lot. Dow futures are down about 484 points. S&P is down 93 points, and the NASDAQ futures are down 527 points. So at least heading into the opening bell, looks like NASDAQ definitely will be retreating off of those record highs that have been set here in recent days. We'll have the opening numbers for you at 7:43 when we do our stock and business update with our friends from Gateway Financial Advisors, and the opening bell sponsored by Sandia Area Federal Credit Union. Bob Clark, along with Dale Cornelius, Candy Cruz, 96.3 News Radio KKOB. And right now, we'll do the early bird special. It's your final opportunity this week to win two tickets to go see Toto, Christopher Cross, and the Romantics. Ooh. We'll take the seventh caller right now at 505-243-3333, and you'll win those two tickets today. Of course, you can also purchase tickets online at livenation.com, but the show's coming up August 10th. I think I have to double check. I'm not sure what day of the week that is. Monday sort of stands
0: feels
1: out.
0: Feels like a
1: hold on a second. Thursday. I can tell. August 7th is a Friday because that's when we leave for Ireland. So the 8th is Saturday, 9th is Sunday. So it is a Monday.
0: Look at you.
1: How about that?
0: Backwards calendar math. Yes. Very impressive.
1: Absolutely. Thank you. Seventh caller right now here on 96.3 News Radio KKOB. Oh, and by the way, before we get to traffic here with Candy Cruz, it's not just a Friday. It is a Rio Grande Foundation Friday. Now, DC's answering the phones. Paul Guessing, president of the Rio Grande Foundation, on the show with us today, awesome. Coming up at 9 o'clock. At 6:57, here's Candy Cruz now with traffic.
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3: Oh, we got a new accident reported at Alameda and Cottonwood Drive. Expect delays mostly going eastbound, plus crash cleanup westbound I-40 west of Tramway. That's on the shoulder. It's not causing any delays. I'm Candy Cruz with KKOB Traffic, every 10 minutes on the 7s.
4: If you see an accident, call the Traffic Tracker hotline 767-9167. I'm Grace Toledo from the 96.3 News Radio KKOB Traffic Center.
7: A warm Friday with bright skies, a high of 88 for Albuquerque and 80 on the Plaza in Santa Fe. For tonight, mainly clear and quiet. Cool conditions down to 57 Albuquerque and 51 in Santa Fe. I'm KOAT 7 Weather Chief Meteorologist Byra Morton for KOAT.
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1: All right, congratulations to Robert of Albuquerque. He was the winner just a few moments ago of those two tickets to go see Toto, Christopher Cross, and the Romantics. In Albuquerque right now, at sunrise, we have a temperature of 59 degrees. It's 56 in Rio Rancho, and the temperature in Santa Fe this morning is 55. 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
24: From ABC News, I'm Chuck Sievertson. They didn't discuss tariffs, but they did talk about Taiwan, says President Trump to reporters this morning on Air Force One, flying back from the two-day summit in Beijing. The president saying he made no promises to President Xi about whether a major U.S. sale of weapons to Taiwan will go through.
25: He feels very strongly. I made no commitment either way. We'll see what happens.
24: Mr. Trump, who brought along with him over a dozen top American business leaders touting what he claims are fantastic trade deals, saying China will be buying American soybeans and 200 Boeing planes. but the Chinese have not confirmed those commitments. ABC News Chief White House Correspondent Mary Bruce.
6: Throughout the trip, Trump laying on the flattery.
8: You're a great leader. I say it to everybody. You're a great leader. Sometimes people don't like me saying it, but I say it anyway because it's true.
6: President Xi striking a more serious tone. When our two sides cooperate, both benefit, he said. When we confront each other, both suffer. China and the United States should be partners instead of rivals.
24: Sources tell ABC News that President Trump might be preparing to drop a lawsuit he filed against the IRS. It was in relation to the 2019 leak of his tax returns. The proposed settlement would create a $1.7 billion fund for claims from January 6th rioters. ABC's Catherine Falders.
9: The settlement terms that we're told, you know, they're expected to prohibit Trump himself from directly receiving payments related to his legal claims. But entities associated with him are not explicitly barred from filing additional claims.
24: In Oklahoma, a judge has allowed Richard Glossop to be released from death row after nearly 30 years with a monitoring device ahead of a new trial, convicted of an alleged murder-for-hire plot targeting his boss. The Supreme Court agreed that prosecutors knowingly allowed false testimony from a witness. You're listening to ABC News.
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11: 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From your New Mexico Honda dealers news desk, I'm Sultan Chani Salcedo, 96.3 News Radio KKOB on this Friday, the 15th of May, 2026. Right now in Albuquerque, we have a temperature of 59 degrees at the airport, 60 here in downtown. The high today in Albuquerque, 88. Santa Fe, 56 right now, and a high of 81. APD homicide detectives are investigating a shooting where a woman was shot in the area of Vermont and Central Avenue near UNM, the second shooting in the area in a 24-hour period. The shooting happened Thursday around noon. The woman was found shot and taken to the hospital with life-threatening injuries. No report as to her condition as of this hour. Meanwhile, APD took suspects into custody yesterday afternoon in connection with an overnight Wednesday into Thursday murder of a man who was shot in an alleyway between Cornell Drive and Stanford, just south of Central, also near UNM. An arrest warrant is currently sealed and additional details will not be released while the investigation is ongoing. APD's fatal crash team is investigating a three-vehicle deadly crash that happened Thursday at night on Eubank Boulevard and Layton Avenue. The investigation, according to the initial reports, says that the cause was one driver running a red light. The crash involved a Kia sedan traveling east on Layton and stopped briefly at the red light on to go north on Eubank, entering the intersection. At the same time, a Jeep was traveling south on Eubank and T-boned the Kia in the intersection. The force of the impact caused the Jeep to hit a Volkswagen van that was stopped also in the intersection. The driver of the Kia was taken to the hospital where he died. The driver of the Jeep had minor injuries and remained on the scene. No one else was injured, and the investigation into the crash continues. The state of New Mexico has now rested its case in the second phase of its lawsuit against Meta, the parent company of Facebook and Instagram. More from Natasha Leva.
12: In this phase, state attorneys are arguing that the company's platform amount to a public nuisance, alleging they failed to adequately protect children from online sexual predators. The case follows an earlier decision last month where the jury found Meta violated New Mexico's Unfair Protection Act and ordered the company to pay $375 million. Now the state is pushing for changes, including stronger age verification, adjustments to platform algorithms, and adding protections against online exploitations. Meta's attorneys have argued that those requirements could force the company to stop offering services in the state. The defense is expected to continue presenting its case with proceeding schedule through later this month. Natasha Leben, News Radio, KKOB.
11: Well, several wildfires around the state are causing thousands of acres of land and forest to be destroyed. The Seven Cabins fire in the Capitan Mountains is an estimated 150 acres in size as of this morning and 0% contained. The fire started after a deadly medical plane crash northeast of Ruidoso, we first reported yesterday. Currently, four single-engine air tankers, a Type 3 helicopter, air attack hotshots, and two Type 6 engines are battling the fire. There's no evacuations and closures, or the area is not being threatened. The only area that might be threatened is a communication site, but so far 0% contained, and a red flag warning continues also in Lincoln County, so not going to get much help from the weather. A huge wildfire in Cuay County in eastern New Mexico has caused about 10,000 acres of land to be destroyed and is 0% contained. The line fire has also caused evacuations to take place in the community of Nara Vista in Cuay County and has also crossed into Texas. Residents in the area can go to the Methodist and Baptist churches in the community, which are open as evacuation centers. April 24th was the last day Albuquerque stopped drawing water from the Rio Grande and processed its last surface water 3 days later. That leaves the Water Authority running entirely on groundwater reserves months before the summer heat peaks. One of the lowest snowpacks on record, the earliest snow melt on record, and reservoir storage below 15% of capacity has led to what water managers are calling one of the most difficult Rio Grande seasons in decades. Those managers warn that even a strong monsoon may not fully offset what has already been lost. Well, stand by for more of the morning show with Bob Clark and Candy. 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Also, traffic is next. Right now in Los Lunas, it's 62 degrees, 60 in Rio Rancho, 60 in downtown Albuquerque, and 56 in Santa Fe. I'm Sultan Chani Salcedo, 96.3 News Radio, KKOB.
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1: Hi, everybody. Good morning. Bob Clark with you here on 96.3 News Radio, KKOB. Voting for the New Mexico primary goes next level starting tomorrow. Expanded early voting. We'll tell you where and when the polls will be open. But first, let's get an update on traffic and weather together every 10 minutes here on 96.3 News Radio, KKOB. 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
3: Well, we got a crash at Alameda and Cottonwood Drive. Those delays are mostly going eastbound. You've also got a crash westbound I-40 west of Tramway. That's on the shoulder. It's not causing any issues. I'm Candy Cruz with KKOB Traffic every 10 minutes on the 7s.
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7: A warm Friday with bright skies, a high of 88 for Albuquerque and 80 on the Plaza in Santa Fe. For tonight, mainly clear and quiet. Cool conditions down to 57 Albuquerque and 51 in Santa Fe. For your Saturday, kicking off the weekend, it will turn breezy with more of those warm to hot temperatures. Right around 90 for Albuquerque on Saturday, 81 in Santa Fe with those breezes and bright skies. I'm KOAT 7 Weather Chief Meteorologist Byron Morton for KOAT.
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0: Ooh.
1: Crystal clear blue skies. And that sun, 60 degrees is the temperature already. It's 57 in Rio Rancho and 55 up in Santa Fe.
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1: More polls, Bob Clark, along with Dale Cornelius down the hall, Candy Cruz, right in front of my face.
0: Yep.
1: 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All right, it's getting real.
0: Uh-oh.
1: The New Mexico primary, expanded early voting starts. It's already, today's May 15th. We're already at the midway point of May.
0: That's bananas.
1: Next week, next weekend, is the Memorial Day holiday weekend.
0: Craziness.
1: It really is. Memorial Day on Monday, May 25th.
0: And I'm glad you said that because I thought it was this Monday and I was just,
1: Next week.
0: Okay.
1: So there.
0: Good info.
1: No live shows on Memorial Day here. It'll be best of.
0: Next week.
1: Once again, the arduous task falls on Dale's lap to find anything remotely close to 3 hours that we can call Best of Bob.
0: You should just do an all-nonsense show, Wendy.
5: You know, that's quite an idea. Although this week was quite easy, so who knows?
1: Yeah. I appreciate that.
0: This is a fun week. I didn't expect it to be, but we had a lot of fun.
1: We still have 2 hours and 9 minutes to go. So let's.
0: Yeah, I did just jinx it.
1: Hold on a second. 2 hours and 49 minutes to go.
0: It's going to be horrible from here on out.
1: Yes, let's go. And then plus, we got Paul Gessing coming up at 9 o'clock.
0: Polly G.
1: Yes, absolutely. So expanded early voting begins tomorrow, and then that'll run through Saturday, May 30th, which is the last day of early voting, leading up to Tuesday, June 2nd. Primary election day around the state of New Mexico. Polls that day will be open 7 a.m. to 7 p.m. Another deadline that's fast approaching, too, for those of you who are wanting to do an absentee ballot, you have until next Tuesday at the close of business, so Tuesday at 5 p.m., May 19th. That's your last day that you can request an absentee ballot. So here in Bernalillo County with expanded early voting, there is going to be, I believe, 21 voting locations that will be open, 21 or 22. Either way, you have a lot more choices now. Because if you wanted to vote in person, you had only one spot up until now, and that was at 15th and Lomas at the clerk's annex office. Now, that will still be open during all of early voting, all right? But anyway, there are more choices now. And remember, you can vote at any one of them as well. So the hours starting tomorrow and the early voting locations will be open Monday through Saturday. So they'll be closed Sundays over the next couple of weeks. And then also note that they will be closed on Memorial Day as well, May 25th. But the hours for all early voting locations now shift starting tomorrow from 10 a.m. to 7 p.m. So you can find all of the locations and the early voting spot closest to you. Just go to Bernalillo County's website, burnco.gov, and you can go to the clerk page there as well. And one other thing, too, that's important to remember is that if you do have an absentee ballot in your possession now, maybe you haven't filled it out, maybe you did and you just have it sealed up and ready to go, you can drop it off in person at any of the early voting locations. And that's what I like to do. So I'll be filling out my absentee ballot this weekend and then dropping it off in person at a spot next week. And there are also ballot boxes, that secure ballot boxes that are available for you to drop your ballots off as well. At Alvarado Square, which is the Bernalillo County headquarters at 415 Silver, the Voting Machine Warehouse on Broadway, Cherry Hills Public Library on Barstow, Manzano Mesa Multigenerational Center on Elizabeth Street.
0: Aw, hey, buddy.
1: yes. Paradise Hills Country Club on Paradise. And then the Rio Bravo Senior Center. I thought I'd mix it up a little bit. So instead of going down the whole list of early voting locations, this time I'd do the ballot boxes. And then the Rio Bravo Senior Center, ironically on Isleta, not Rio Bravo.
0: Okay.
1: But either way.
0: They're touching.
1: Those are your options here starting tomorrow. And, of course, again, just to remind you, you can vote in person today still, but, again, just at that one location, Clerk's Annex Office at 15th. And Lomas. All right, a couple of big events coming up this weekend. One of them is actually today and tomorrow, and it's Boots in the Park.
0: Yep.
1: And today will feature Jelly Roll, and then tomorrow, Saturday, it will feature Post Malone. And you can get tickets online, bootsinthepark.com, and get information there. Last year, 30,000 fans showed up to Boots in the Park.
0: Yeah, it's so, a big deal.
1: Nothing against Luke Combs, who was one of the headliners last year, but, I mean, Post Malone and Jelly Roll are
0: huge gets.
1: They really are. So you get the feeling, and if they have big crowds again this year, this could be something that becomes an annual.
0: Don't wear high heels.
1: Well, I don't know. High heels.
0: Wear comfortable walking shoes, everybody.
1: Balloon Fiesta Park in high heels. No wonder you have plantar fasciitis.
0: Well, I didn't do it.
1: Oh, okay.
0: I can't walk in high heels. Are you kidding? I can't walk in tennis shoes down the hall.
1: Well, that's true. We've seen you try.
0: Can you imagine me in high heels? I'd have two broken legs.
1: And then tomorrow at Winrock Town Center from 10 to 2, and it's free. It's open to the public for free. The kickoff, if you will, by the Rio Grande Mustang Club of the 100th anniversary of Route 66. And they are hosting Mustang Enchantment.
0: Very cool.
1: More than 70 Mustangs from around the Southwest are going to be in Albuquerque for this event. In fact, they're arriving today. The finest Mustangs in the Southwest. They'll be judging in various categories.
0: Yeah.
1: They'll give awards to the winners. And you get more information at riograndmustangs.org. riograndmustangs.org. And just last week, we had Bob Lang and Eric Shirley on from the Rio Grande Mustang Club. And they were in studio with us talking about Route 66, talking about classic Mustangs and Mustangs of all generations. And that's what they celebrate with the Rio Grande Mustang Club. And then also Eric is a part of the Mustang Club of America, which is a part of hosting this event as well. And of course, it was you, I believe, Candy Cruz, since Bob Lang owns a Mustang. You call him, is it Mustang Lang?
0: Mustang Lang.
1: That's his nickname now.
0: Yeah.
1: He seems to enjoy it.
0: It's a great handle.
1: He posted on social media a picture of him in Whitey. That's his Mustang. Beautiful classic white Mustang.
0: Yeah.
1: And he goes, Mustang Lang. I like it, Candy Cruz.
0: Awesome. Awesome, awesome. He's that actually going to be going. He reached out to me because he's going to Florida soon, and he's going to go shark toothing at my shark tooth beach.
1: Oh, okay.
0: Yeah. I told him all the secret spots.
1: And giving away secrets.
0: Well, most of them.
1: You don't tend to do that normally.
0: So. No. The last one is kind of a dangerous secret spot, so I didn't suggest that one in case.
1: Yeah, we don't want Bob getting hurt.
0: Right. I almost drowned twice getting there last year, so try not to pass that one on. I don't want to encourage that behavior.
1: Good thinking.
0: Yeah.
1: Whatever you're doing this weekend, it's going to be especially Saturday. We're expected to get about 91, 92 degrees.
0: Yes.
1: But even today in the upper 70s, and then Sunday in the upper 80s, or excuse me, I said upper 70s, I mean upper 80s, 91 tomorrow, and then upper 80s on Sunday. But today it's supposed to be absolutely gorgeous in terms of just nice, calm day. And so far this morning, I mean, it's just absolutely gorgeous out there. Starting tomorrow and then for the next several days, they're describing the conditions anywhere from breezy to windy.
0: Mm.
1: So, you know, wind, strong winds and hot air, that's not a good combination. You feel like you walk outside and you're in a blast furnace. So
0: hang in there, cactuses.
1: Absolutely. And D.C., as we mentioned with you earlier, we're getting close. At least at your house, we're not there yet, apparently.
5: We are getting close
1: to pools.
0: Get on it, man.
1: Pools are a lot of work, aren't they, D.C.?
5: Yes, it's basically a part-time job.
1: Yeah. Because I remember when we first moved into our house for several years when the girls were young, especially when the girls were young, Carol's like, we ought to put in a swimming pool in the backyard.
0: Yeah.
1: I'm like, let me think about it.
5: And still thinking.
0: Still thinking.
1: It would come up.
0: I'll let you know. I'll get back to you.
1: We should get a swimming pool. I'm like, not quite yet. We've got some other things coming up, but I'll put it on the table as a possibility. And now 22 years later, still no swimming pool, and she doesn't even bring it up anymore.
0: I'm going to give her a call.
1: It's like, you know, our dear, dear friend Steve and Bettina, they have a pool. So we'll just hang out with them.
0: There you go. That works.
1: They say the same thing, too. It's like, God darn, this is a lot of work.
0: It can, yeah.
1: It can
0: be. I've pooled before. I've taken care of pools before. I used to take care of a pool when I house sat. So,
1: and then hold on a second.
0: So, like, for 2 weeks.
1: Back
0: but it was,
1: it
0: like,
1: up.
0: 2 weeks of house sitting. It was a good amount of time.
1: Skimming the pool with a net to
0: get
1: leaves.
0: No, I got to check the levels.
1: Oh, whatever.
0: I had to check all the
1: while
0: levels.
1: While you're house sitting
0: add...
1: for a week or two, that's not even close to being their full-time
0: at a
1: home
0: a
1: and
0: pool.
1: It's your pool. Oh, come
0: that
1: on.
0: One year.
1: All right. That's not, I'm not, DC, I'm sticking up for you on that one.
5: I appreciate that.
1: Let's get an update.
0: I can do it. Anyone can
1: all right,
0: do it.
1: Let's get an update on traffic here on 96.3 News Radio KKV. Candy Cruz, the pool girl.
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0: Right now we're down to just one accident. It's a crash at Alameda and Cottonwood Drive. Expect to see delays mostly going eastbound. I'm Candy Cruz with KKOB traffic every 10 minutes on the 7s.
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7: A warm Friday with bright skies, a high of 88 for Albuquerque and 80 on the Plaza in Santa Fe. For tonight, mainly clear and quiet, cool conditions down to 57 Albuquerque and 51 in Santa Fe. For your Saturday, kicking off the weekend, it will turn breezy with more of those warm to hot temperatures. Right around 90 for Albuquerque on Saturday, 81 in Santa Fe with those breezes and bright skies. I'm KOAT 7 Weather Chief Meteorologist Byron Morton for KOAT.
1: Beautiful clear skies this morning here in Albuquerque. The temperature is 61 degrees, 58 in Rio Rancho, 56 is the temperature right now up in Santa Fe. 7:21 is the time this morning. And don't forget our brand new sweet deal for you, Burger 21. 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In our news headlines for you this morning, President Trump, as we speak, en route back to Washington, D.C. from China on Air Force One after his historic two-day summit in Beijing with President Xi. Head of the Central Command, Admiral Brad Cooper, testifies before the Senate Armed Forces Committee on the Iran War and Strait of Hormuz. Senate unanimously approves a resolution to withhold their own pay during future government shutdowns. Woo! U.S. Supreme Court allows the abortion pill to remain available by mail nationwide. U.S. Border Patrol Chief Michael Banks resigns. In southeast New Mexico, the NTSB investigating a crash of a small medical plane in Lincoln County that killed all four people on board. And the U.S. Forest Service confirms that crash is what sparked the Seven Cabins wildfire there in the Capitan Mountain Wilderness. Evacuation orders remain in effect for a large wildfire burning right now in Quay County in eastern New Mexico. APD investigating a shooting that critically injured a woman in southeast Albuquerque. The man who used a pellet gun to shoot out windows of 15 city buses while they were in use, by the way. Fortunately, no one was hurt, but he did cause $80,000 in damage. He was sentenced to only 3 years probation by District Court Judge Matthew Chavez. And UNM graduation set for tomorrow, Saturday in the pit. In sports, no NBA playoff games last night. In the NHL, the Las Vegas Golden Knights will play the Colorado Avalanche in the Western Conference Finals after beating the Ducks in Anaheim 5-1. And Montreal wins 6-3 at Buffalo, so the Canadiens up 3-2 in that series. And baseball, Oklahoma City cooling off the Topes a bit yesterday, 12-10. The Comets over Albuquerque yesterday afternoon at Isotopes Park. Those are your headlines right now on 96.3 News Radio KKOB.
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1: All right, before we get to traffic here, I can't let this go. Bob Clark along with DC and Candy Cruz. Here's the biggest difference between owning a swimming pool that you have to care for year-round versus just taking care of a pool while you're house-sitting somewhere.
0: But I've owned them, too. I've had them for whole summers.
1: Okay.
0: Remember when
1: in-ground,
0: I had that weird...
1: In-ground, large, no, in-ground pools?
0: Very okay. Large, though.
1: Well, yeah, but still, we're talking about in-ground, very large pools. If you're house-sitting for someone who has an in-ground, large swimming pool, yeah, if you're there for a week or two, okay, you can watch the levels, make sure that the pH the chlorine... That's the minimum requirement of doing it. So what happens when your friends get back and you're done house-sitting, and all of a sudden you're like, oh, by the way, I think your pool has a leak. See you later. I mean, they're the ones that have to get that fixed, and it's a large expense. There's a huge difference between the owner of an in-ground pool.
0: I would agree with that.
1: And the care that's involved in it than just house sitting.
0: How often do you get a leak?
1: They happen. And when they do, they're expensive. There's a lot of things that come up.
0: Stick some cement in there.
1: Okay.
0: That's what cement's for. It's made of cement.
1: Oh, what, Dale, you don't have duct tape around the house?
0: I've even got waterproof duct tape you can borrow. It's made for pools.
1: Or clear plastic boats.
0: At least based on with water in your backyard and call a pool.
1: At least based on the infomercials I've seen. You can tape a boat and just take it across the lake. Let's get an update on traffic now with Candy Cruz.
0: Well, we got one accident right now at Alameda and Cottonwood Drive. You just got a very slight eastbound delay approaching that intersection. Everything else looks good, though. I'm Candy Cruz with KKOB Traffic every 10 minutes on the 7s.
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7: A warm Friday with bright skies, a high of 88 for Albuquerque and 80 on the Plaza in Santa Fe. For tonight, mainly clear and quiet. Cool conditions down to 57 Albuquerque and 51 in Santa Fe. For your Saturday, kicking off the weekend, it will turn breezy with more of those warm to hot temperatures. Right around 90 for Albuquerque on Saturday, 81 in Santa Fe with those breezes and bright skies. I'm KOAT 7 Weather Chief Meteorologist Byron Morton for KOAT.
1: Here in Albuquerque this morning, we do have a temperature of 62 degrees. It's 59 in Rio Rancho and 57 in Santa Fe. The news is next on 96.3 News Radio KKOB. Bob Clark here. 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
12: 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I'm Sultan Chani Salcedo. Right now in Albuquerque's 59 degrees at the Sunport, 60 here in downtown. The high today, 88. Up in Santa Fe, the high is 81 for today, and right now it's 54 degrees. But let me tell you, hot, dry, and windy are the key words describing New Mexico weather for today and throughout the weekend. Increasing south to southwest winds will increase the threat also of rapid fire spread on Saturday afternoon in central and eastern New Mexico. And Albuquerque, the middle Rio Grande area, is in under a fire weather watch in the area of Albuquerque and much of eastern New Mexico as well. Starting tomorrow on Sunday, even stronger winds will arrive, bringing an even more widespread fire danger. That fire danger could be upgraded to critical or even extremely critical, depending on how strong the winds get. By Tuesday, many areas will be back to near normal for this time of year, with parts of northern New Mexico actually cooler than normal. Well, a huge wildfire in Quake County of eastern New Mexico has expanded to 10,000 acres and is 0% contained. The line fire has also caused evacuations to take place in the community of Nara Vista in Quake County, and the fire has also crossed into Texas. The Methodist and Baptist churches in the community are open as evacuation centers. Several structures are currently threatened. Highway 54 had to be closed yesterday but was reopened overnight, according to the Quake County sheriffs. Meanwhile, the Seven Cabins fire in the Capitan Mountains is an estimated 150 acres and also 0% contained as of this morning. The fire started after a deadly medical plane crash northeast of Ruidoso. Currently, four single-engine air tankers, a Type 3 helicopter, among other equipment, are battling the fire. No evacuations, but the red flag warning is currently in effect, and so no relief from the weather for the next several days down in Lincoln County also. Locally, APD's fatal crash team is investigating a three-vehicle deadly crash that occurred Thursday evening on Eubank and Layton Avenue. According to the initial investigation, the reports say the cause was the driver of one of the vehicles passed through a red light. The crash involved a Kia sedan traveling east on Layton and stopped briefly at the red light to go north on Eubank and entered the intersection. At the time, a Jeep was traveling south on Eubank and T-boned the Kia in the intersection. The driver of the Kia was taken to the hospital where he died. The driver of the Jeep had minor injuries and remained on the scene. Another vehicle, a Volkswagen van, was also hit, but no injuries. New Mexico has wrapped up its arguments in the second phase of its case against Meta. State attorneys say the social media company failed to protect children online and are seeking reforms to how its platforms operate. The case follows an earlier ruling where Meta was found liable under the state's Unfair Practices Act and ordered to pay hundreds of millions of dollars. Officials are now asking for stronger safeguards and changes to company algorithms. Meta attorneys have begun presenting their case, and they were continuing the trial that is ongoing today up in Santa Fe. New Mexico's Attorney General Raul Torres has agreed to temporarily pause enforcement of a new immigration law here in New Mexico as a legal battle moves forward. Here's more from KKOB's Natasha Leyva.
15: The Immigrant Safety Act, which is set to take effect later this month, would prohibit local governments from contracting with federal immigration authorities to detain people for civil immigration violations. But in the filing in federal court, Attorney General Raul Torres said the state will not enforce the law for now while the lawsuit from the U.S. Department of Justice plays out. Federal officials argue the law interferes with immigration enforcement, while state leaders have said the measure is aimed at limiting the use of public resources for detention contracts. For now, enforcement is on hold as the case moves through the courts, with the outcome expected to determine how and whether the law is implemented. Natasha Laban, News Radio, KKOB.
13: New Mexico's oil-driven revenue boom is becoming a central issue in the race for governor. Democratic candidate Deb Haaland says she wants to invest in expanded tax credits and support programs for families. Her opponent in the primary, Sam Bregman, is calling for one-time payments to residents and tax relief for older adults. Experts say the state's rising oil income is shaping the debate over spending, even as candidates differ on how those funds should be used. The New Mexico Tourism Department is now reporting that the tourism marketing campaign of New Mexico True is really paying off. More from Mike Aba.
14: The campaign has delivered its highest return on investment since launching nearly 15 years ago. In 2025, the department invested $18.8 million in paid media, such as video ads on digital channels, CTV, and airports to promote travel to New Mexico in target markets. Those markets included Austin, Dallas, Phoenix, Los Angeles, Denver, San Diego, and San Francisco. Strategic Marketing and Research found that for every dollar spent on the New Mexico True campaign in 2025 resulted in the state receiving $9 in state and local tax revenue from ad influence spending. Mike Gavin, News Radio, KKOB.
13: Well, I actually do see those ads in the airports when I am traveling, so it looks like it's working out pretty well for the state. The Morning Show with Bob Clark continues, along with Candy. We'll also have traffic next. Albuquerque temperature right now, 60 degrees downtown. Down in Los Lunas and Belen, it's 62. Las Vegas coming in at 54. I'm Sultan Chani Salcedo, 96.3 News Radio, KKOB.
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1: 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Coming up this weekend, Saturday and Sunday morning from 7 to 10. It's The Weekend with Terry Travis and her sidekick, Jerry Wright. Terry's with us here on News Radio KKOB. How you doing this morning, Terry?
0: I'm hanging in there. I was curious about something, and I actually asked Dale, but I'll ask you too. I mean, are you aware that, you know, when you and Candy start spatting there in the studio, I mean, Dale could pull the whole show over for you kids. He could put you in Dale informs me he just lets you go. So there you go.
1: Oh, absolutely. It's.
0: I found that worked really well with my kids.
1: It could be a wild
0: just
1: ride.
0: Just let them go.
1: Absolutely.
0: Oh, God. And it certainly was.
1: And you know, under this temporary setup, Terry and I actually were having a full conversation during the news with Sultan.
17: That's crazy.
0: It's secret. It's secret. Our secret conversation.
1: You were having a blast. Absolutely. So what's coming up on your show this weekend?
0: Well, you did mention early voting for the primary. It starts across the state this weekend. We've got our absentee ballots in the mail. Haven't sat down to fill them out yet. But we're going to talk about this upcoming primary, early voting, and who is keeping an eye on those polling places that you're going to visit. That's coming up in the, I believe it is in the 9 o'clock hour. Memorial Day fast approaching, of course, and gas prices are going up. You hadn't noticed, huh? Well, we're going to talk about what your Memorial Day getaway could cost you just a little more than last year. That's the hint. That's coming up at 8. At 8:30, we're going to talk about the heat, wildfire danger, and what our monsoon season holds for us. Will it be juicy enough? My fingers are crossed. A lot of different theater groups have shows coming up soon, too. The Vortex has Waiting for Godot. Shirley Valentine over at West End Productions, and The Great American Trailer Park pulls in at the Adobe. It's a musical. It sounds like fun. We're also going to find out what the New Mexico Shakespeare Festival has ready for us this summer. I know how you love science. We certainly do on our show. So you won't be surprised that there is a science of kindness. We're going to talk about that. You can learn more. The New Mexico Wine Festival is coming up here and also in Las Cruces. What you got to look forward to? Okay, I see you're excited. And where you can find roller derby this weekend. Candy, you can be with your people.
1: More roller derby.
0: Yeah, we're also going to celebrate Dennis Hopper Days in Taos. Get your motor running. And, of course, there will be shenanigans and some science about why it seems like the days go faster as we grow older.
1: You know, my nickname is Mr. Science.
0: See, I knew you liked science. We got a lot of science this weekend.
3: Science guy.
1: You know, one of the things we were discussing, Terry and I, during the news break, is she heard me talk about how I was able to keep Carol at arm's length in terms of her desire to get a swimming pool. She said her parents were able to do the same thing when she was a little girl wanting a horse. She ended up with a rabbit.
0: Which is nowhere near a horse.
3: No, yeah, I got an hamster, so.
0: See?
3: Trixie.
0: See? my rabbit was Thumper. I like it.
1: Have a Trixie great and weekend. Thumper. Have a great
3: you
1: weekend.
3: Too. Thanks,
1: right,
3: Bob.
1: Talk to you again real soon. All right, let's get. And why wouldn't he get her horse? Who doesn't want the?

0: to 57 Albuquerque and 51 in Santa Fe. For your Saturday, kicking off the weekend, it will turn breezy with more of those warm to hot temperatures. Right around 90 for Albuquerque on Saturday, 81 in Santa Fe with those breezes and bright skies. I'm KOAT 7 Weather Chief Meteorologist Byra Morton for KOAT.
1: Pulled it out and it was fine.
2: All right, here in Albuquerque right now, we do have a temperature of 63 degrees. It's 61 in Rio Rancho and 59 right now up in Santa Fe. We'll get you the opening numbers on Wall Street and our stock update next here on 96.3 News Radio, KKOB.
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2: Putting bell on Wall Street. Now, the stock market was up on Thursday, and in fact, another record high for the NASDAQ yesterday afternoon at the closing bell. The Dow was up 370 points, S&P was up 57, and NASDAQ was up 238 points. This morning, though, we are down at the opening bell. Dow's down more than 500 points, S&P is down 92, and the NASDAQ is down 453 points. 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
1: Thanks, Bob. Let's get to it. Today's topic is basic planning. Basic, yes, but important just the same. Let's quickly review four fundamental planning concepts that serve as the foundation for your financial life. First is first priorities. Second, emergency fund. Then debt management. And finally, there is budgeting.
0: Okay, tell us more about each one of those.
1: Gladly. Let's start with the fact that all four are interrelated. I'll explain and you'll see how. So, first priorities. Simply, this means that you need to put yourself first. Seems obvious, but it's alarming how often this is not the case. Unfortunately, too many people pay others before paying themselves or saving or investing for themselves. They pay their bills, and if and when there is money left, then they will try and save or invest. Result, little or no money left to save or invest. This is backwards.
0: Yeah, so what should you do?
1: 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This assures you'll have money to save and invest for your future financial needs.
0: Okay, so what's next?
1: Easy, your emergency fund. 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Planners suggest having between 3 to 6 months or more of monthly expenses in reserve, depending on how you get paid and your job security. Example, a person with a $4,000 monthly nut, meaning your budget, should have a $12,000 to $24,000 emergency fund for the unexpected.
0: Okay, so then what?
1: Next comes debt management. Typically, this means commercial or credit card debt, auto or student loans, personal loans, and mortgage debt. Because there's an interest charge on borrowed money, you want to pay down debt as quickly as you can. This could be a standalone topic, but we'll leave it at this. If you have a credit card charging 20% on what I owe and I pay it off, I not only save 20% on the balance owed, but I free up the debt payment, giving me more money for other purposes like paying down more debt.
0: Okay, so now we've got budgeting, right?
1: Yes, all this leads to budgeting. 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
0: Yeah, and then?
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0: 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Anything else you'd like to add?
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0: 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Thank you very much. Let's get an update on traffic and weather together every 10 minutes here on News Radio KKOB.
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4: All right, now we've got crash crash cleanup at Alameda and Cottonwood Drive. That's going to be on the shoulder. It's not causing any delays right now. You also have debris on the freeway, northbound I-25, right at the end of the I-40 ramp, so that's causing a slowdown. I'm Candy Cruz with KKOB traffic every 10 minutes on the 7s.
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6: A warm Friday with bright skies, a high of 88 for Albuquerque and 80 on the Plaza in Santa Fe. For tonight, mainly clear and quiet, cool conditions down to 57 Albuquerque and 51 in Santa Fe. For your Saturday, kicking off the weekend, it will turn breezy with more of those warm to hot temperatures. Right around 90 for Albuquerque on Saturday, 81 in Santa Fe with those breezes and bright skies. I'm KOAT 7 Weather Chief Meteorologist Byron Morton for KOAT.
0: Here in Albuquerque this morning, we do have beautiful clear skies this morning. The temperature is 64 degrees. It's 63 in Rio Rancho. 60 is the temperature right now up in Santa Fe. All right, we do have a brand new sweet deal for you coming up today at 9 o'clock. It'll go on sale on our website for Burger 21 in Uptown. $60 worth of gift certificates for $30. 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And our news headlines for you this morning: President Trump, as we speak, en route back to Washington, D.C. on Air Force One after his historic two-day summit in Beijing with Chinese President Xi. Head of the Central Command, Admiral Brad Cooper, testifies before the Senate Armed Forces Committee on the Iran war and the current status of the Strait of Hormuz. Senate unanimously approves a resolution to withhold their own pay during federal government shutdowns. Nice. U.S. Supreme Court allows the abortion pill to remain available by mail nationwide. U.S. Border Patrol Chief Michael Banks resigns. In southeast New Mexico, the NTSB will be investigating the crash of that small medical plane in Lincoln County that killed all four people on board. The U.S. Forest Service says that crash is what sparked the Seven Cabins wildfire in the Capitan Mountain Wilderness. Evacuation orders remain in effect for the large wildfire burning in Quay County in eastern New Mexico. Albuquerque police investigating a shooting that critically injured a woman in southeast Albuquerque yesterday. The man who used a pellet gun to shoot out windows on 15 city buses, causing $80,000 in damage, is sentenced to 3 years supervised probation by District Court Judge Matthew Chavez. UNM graduation ceremonies to be held tomorrow in the pit. In sports, NHL playoffs, the Las Vegas Golden Knights will play the Colorado Avalanche in the Western Conference Finals after beating the Ducks 5-1 in Anaheim. Montreal won at Buffalo 6-3, so the Canadiens are up 3-2. And in baseball, the Oklahoma City Comets beat the Isotopes yesterday afternoon at Isotopes Park. 12-10 was the final. 7:53 is your time right now, and those are your headlines on 96.3 News Radio KKOB.
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0: All right, I typically don't do requests, but I can't help it with this one. I just love the straightforwardness of this text. Hey, Bob, please do Colorado Avalanche in your Homer Simpson voice.
17: Thanks. He says, thanks.
4: Thanks, buddy.
0: Like he's at a wedding and he walks up to the DJ and says, hey, can you play Big Butts by Sir Mix-a-Lot? Thanks.
17: Thanks a lot.
0: Sorry. All right, let me try. All right, hold on. Colorado Avalanche.
4: There you go.
0: Or we can do it this way, like the Isotopes one. Albuquerque Isotopes. We'll just do Colorado Avalanche.
4: I kind of like that one better.
0: All right.
18: That is great.
4: Yeah.
0: I hope you're not asking me to do the Homer Simpson Colorado Avalanche in my French accent. That's, I'm going to have to work on that one.
4: Yeah.
0: I'm not going to just, not just going to put that out there for everyone to consume without checking.
4: You have to put a little more in the tip jar for that one.
0: No question. All right. In studio today, it's not just a Friday. It is a Rio Grande Foundation Friday. Yeah. All guessing from the Rio Grande Foundation will be on the show with us. Or as Candy Cruz says, his Jersey Shore name, Pauly G. 757. Here's Candy with traffic.
4: We just got two new accidents to report. One eastbound on Paseo, just a little bit west of Jefferson. That's already starting to cause some slowdowns. You've also got a crash at Bridge Boulevard and Stinson Street, which is about halfway between Unser and Coors. Watch for east and westbound delays.
0: Fancy street.
4: Right? Stinson. Put your pinky out when you say it. Also, debris on the freeway, I-25 northbound, right at the end of the I-40 ramp. Expect to see a slowdown there. I'm Candy Cruz with KKOB traffic every 10 minutes on the 7s.
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6: A warm Friday with bright skies, a high of 88 for Albuquerque and 80 on the Plaza in Santa Fe. For tonight, mainly clear and quiet, cool conditions down to 57 Albuquerque and 51 in Santa Fe. For your Saturday, kicking off the weekend, it will turn breezy with more of those warm to hot temperatures. Right around 90 for Albuquerque on Saturday, 81 in Santa Fe with those breezes and bright skies. I'm KOAT 7 Weather Chief Meteorologist Byra Morton for KOAT.
0: Here in Albuquerque, beautiful clear skies this morning. The temperature is 65 degrees. It's 63 in Rio Rancho. And right now, the temperature in Santa Fe is 60 degrees. Stay tuned for the news coming up next on 96.3 News Radio KKOB.
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19: From ABC News, I'm Chuck Sievertson. The Beijing summit leaves questions and issues seemingly unresolved. President Trump told reporters this morning on Air Force One flying back from China about new trade deals, but Chinese officials confirmed nothing. Mr. Trump says he made no promises to President Xi about whether a major U.S. sale of weapons to Taiwan will go through.
20: He feels very strongly. I made no commitment either way. We'll see what happens.
21: Questions remain about what progress was made here. The president came to Beijing hoping to convince Xi to use his influence over Iran, one of China's closest allies, to open the Strait of Hormuz.
22: We did discuss Iran. We feel very similar to Iran. We want that to end.
21: But it's unclear if Xi agreed to pressure Iran.
19: Beijing, ABC's Mary Bruce. Sources tell ABC News President Trump might be preparing to drop a lawsuit he filed against the IRS. It was in relation to the 2019 leak of his tax returns. The proposed settlement would create a $1.7 billion fund for claims from January 6th rioters. ABC's Catherine Falders.
23: The settlement terms that we're told, they're expected to prohibit Trump himself
1: from directly receiving payments related to his legal claims, but entities associated with him are not explicitly barred from filing additional claims.
2: The House Judiciary Committee's top Democrat calls the idea a giant affront to the rule of law. In a statement, Jamie Raskin of Maryland says Trump has no authority to conjure up billion-dollar compensation schemes. Sources tell ABC News the fund would pay out claims to those who say they were unfairly targeted by the Biden administration.
18: ABC's Stephen Portnoy. Almost a third of the membership of the Congressional Black Caucus, 19 of 62 members, are at risk of losing their seats through the 2028 election cycle as Republicans in southern states where they control the legislature redraw congressional maps after the Supreme Court dealt a blow to the Voting Rights Act. 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
24: Good morning, New Mexico. 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The high today in Albuquerque, 88 degrees. Right now in Albuquerque, it's 60. Santa Fe right now, 56, and the high of 81. But hot, dry, and windy are the key words describing New Mexico's weather for today and the rest of the weekend. Increasing south to southwest winds will also increase the threat of fire on the Saturday afternoon in central and eastern New Mexico portion of the weekend, as well as into Sunday. A fire weather watch is in effect for the middle Rio Grande Valley. That includes Albuquerque and much of eastern New Mexico. On Sunday, even stronger winds will arrive, bringing an even more widespread fire danger. That fire danger could also be upgraded to critical or even extremely critical, depending on how strong the winds get. An Albuquerque man arrested in a shooting last month in a road rage incident where an innocent bystander was shot in the head and killed will remain in jail until his trial. Judge Courtney Weeks granted the request by the state to keep Rory Horowitz in jail after arguing he's too dangerous to be let out in public. Horowitz has a lengthy criminal history. The shooting happened in the South Valley on April 18th. A road rage confrontation happened between two drivers. In the exchange of gunfire, 21-year-old Roberto Pineda Araiza was shot in the head by a stray bullet. He was just standing in front of his home showing his new motorcycle to a friend. Horowitz and the driver of the vehicle, Elisa Salazar, were arrested in El Paso the next day. Salazar was released from jail this week. APD homicide detectives are investigating a shooting where a woman was shot in the area of Vermont and Central Avenue near UNM. This is the second shooting in the area in a 24-hour period. The shooting happened Thursday around noon. The woman was found shot and taken to the hospital with life-threatening injuries. Her condition at this hour is still not reported. Meanwhile, APD took suspects into custody yesterday afternoon in connection with the first shooting that happened near UNM between Wednesday night into Thursday. A man was shot in the alleyway between Cornell Drive and Stanford Avenue, just south of Central. An arrest warrant was currently sealed, and additional details will not be released while the investigation is ongoing, according to APD spokesperson. Tom Jimenez of Albuquerque was facing more than a dozen counts of criminal damage to property when he was sentenced by Judge Matthew Chavez on Thursday to just 3 years of supervised probation in connection with the damage of over $80,000 to city buses. More from Mike Gabel.
25: Police said Jimenez used a pellet gun to shoot windows on city buses, causing $80,000 worth of damage. The criminal investigation shows he fired pellets at 15 different buses between October 2025 and February 2026. Investigators used surveillance video and automatic license plate readers to link Jimenez to the crimes. Mike Gaba, News Radio, KKOB.
24: A new ruling from the New Mexico Supreme Court is clarifying deadlines for civil lawsuits. Justices say a state law allowing cases to be refiled within 6 months does not apply if the original case missed its filing deadline. The decision came from a case involving an oil field injury where the plaintiff tried to refile after an earlier case was dismissed. The court upheld the dismissal, saying the law cannot be used to extend expired claims. Officials say the ruling provides clear guidance on how the statute will be applied. Well, hockey fans in New Mexico, the wait's almost over. The state's newest professional team announced yesterday when it'll hit the ice for the very first time. And Natasha Leyva is excited about that.
3: The New Mexico Goatheads have announced its first ever home opener will take place Friday, October 16th at 7 p.m. at the Rio Rancho Event Center, marking the first time the puck will drop on the home ice for the franchise. The Goatheads are an expansion team of the ECHL and will serve as an affiliate of the NHL's Colorado Avalanche. Team officials say the inaugural season will include a full 72-game schedule. Opening night is expected to feature fan promotions, including commemorative glow-in-the-dark rods for the first 6,000 attendees. The opponent for the game has not yet been announced. Organizers say the launch signals a major step in bringing professional hockey to the Albuquerque metro area. Natasha Leyva, News Radio, KKOB.
24: Well, and good timing with the Avalanche doing so well in the NHL playoffs and going for the Stanley Cup. Okay, so the morning show with Bob and Candy continues. We also have a traffic report coming up for you. The news brought to you by New Mexico Honda Dealers. Right now in Albuquerque, it's 60 degrees. Santa Fe, 56. Up in Taos, it's 41, and at 60 in Rio Rancho. I'm Sultan Chani Salcedo, 96.3 News Radio, KKOB.
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0: Yes. Hi, everybody. Good morning. Bob Clark here on 96.3 News Radio KKOB. Traffic and weather together every 10 minutes here on News Radio KKOB. Looks like rush hour is picking up. Candy Cruz with the latest.
4: Well, we got that new crash at Bridge Boulevard and Stinson Street. It's about halfway between Unser and Coors. You've got eastbound and westbound delays there. You got that crash eastbound on Paseo, just a little bit west of Jefferson. That's already been moved to the shoulder. No delays. And debris on the freeway, I-25 northbound, right at the end of those I-40 ramps. Watch for a slowdown. I'm Candy Cruz with KKOB Traffic every 10 minutes on the 7s.
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6: A warm Friday with bright skies, a high of 88 for Albuquerque and 80 on the Plaza in Santa Fe. For tonight, mainly clear and quiet. Cool conditions down to 57 Albuquerque and 51 in Santa Fe. I'm KOAT 7 Weather Chief Meteorologist Ira Morton for KOAT.
0: It is a beautiful morning here in Albuquerque. The temperature right now is 66 degrees.
4: Ooh.
0: It's 64 in Rio Rancho and 62 is the temperature right now up in Santa Fe.
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0: It is 8:10 this morning. Bob Clark, along with Dale Cornelius, Candy Cruz, 96.3 News Radio, KKOB. So the Isotopes are at home. First three games against Oklahoma City. Topes won the first two. They came up short with a big comeback attempt yesterday, losing 12-10. And the Topes playing Oklahoma City tonight and then Saturday and Sunday as well. A lot going on, including the annual check presentation from the Isotopes to the city of Albuquerque. It's a big one once again this year. Joining us to talk about all of that, Forrest Stulting, public relations director for the Isotopes. Hey, Forrest, how you doing this morning?
12: I'm doing fantastic, Bob. Thanks for having me on this morning.
0: Hey, before we get into the promotions and everything that's happening this weekend, you've been with the Topes now for quite a while. So what's been the big difference with the Topes and their performance on field so far this year in first place by a couple of games versus, you know, the past several years where they've struggled a bit?
12: Well, I think it's just a couple of things. One, it's our depth is much better than past years. We've had a much more consistent ball club with the players not going up and down as much. We've only had 45 transactions this year, and in past years we would already be, you know, close to 100 or so. So you've had much fewer players and much fewer turnover. The pitching has been absolutely fantastic. They're throwing a lot more strikes. And the hitters, just their approach, they're not swinging and missing as much and chasing out of the zone as much. So I'd say those are probably the four biggest differences in this first-place Isotopes team in 2026.
0: Yeah, and, you know, I mentioned yesterday, I said some people might be thinking, maybe it's a little too early to be watching the standings, but you got to remember, in minor league baseball, they reverted back a few years ago to that split season. So you can win the first half, because it's, 72 games for each half. So if you win the first half, if the Topes can win the first half, then they're guaranteed a spot in the playoffs in September, right?
12: Yes, sir. Yeah, it's a 75-game first
0: 75.
12: Game, which ends on June 21st. And so, yeah, so it's each 10 teams in the PCL is vying for that first playoff spot over each 75-game half. And as you said, yeah, if we were in the first place at the end of June 21st, we will host those Pacific Coast League Championships September 22nd to 24th. So everybody needs to come on out and support the Topes over these next month or so.
0: Absolutely. Speaking of support this weekend, tonight and then Saturday and Sunday, you've got a lot going on. Once again, Sunday afternoon game, and we'll get to that in just a moment. But tell everybody what's happening tonight, and then Saturday as well, you've got the Green Chili Cheeseburgers night.
12: Yes, sir. Yeah, tonight we've got fireworks. It's Little League night. We have our pregame autograph session on the third base concourse from 5:40 to 6. We got face painters. We got DJs. On Saturday, it's our first Green Chili Cheeseburgers night of the season. We'll have Blake's famous Green Chili Cheeseburgers throughout the concourse all game long. We got post-game fireworks as well. We got Little League night. We got another face painters, some more DJs out front. Oh, and I forgot to mention, too, about Green Chili Cheeseburgers night. It's our first game debuting the new jerseys and new brand. So if you haven't seen them, the jerseys are literally fire. They got flames coming out of the way. A great new logo, a white base, a white cap with a green bill and a nice little chili roaster on the front. Really
0: good. You spiffied up the Green Chili Cheeseburgers uniforms for this year too. They look absolutely fantastic. And the Green Chili Cheeseburgers jerseys and merchandise, that'll be available in the store tomorrow night as well?
12: Oh, yes, sir. Yeah, they've been available throughout the entire season, and they'll definitely be available tomorrow night as well. We got jerseys, caps, shirts, other knickknacks as well. So all kinds of new merchandise showing off that refreshed and fantastic new logo and jersey.
0: Very good. At Forrest, let's talk a little bit about Sunday afternoon. First off, it's Military and Veterans Appreciation Day, which is great because I know the Topes are on the road next week, so you won't be here over Memorial Day weekend. So you're honoring our military and our veterans coming up on Sunday. Discount tickets are available as well for folks in the military. Tell people how they can take advantage of that opportunity.
12: Yeah, so if any veteran or active military, they can just bring their military ID for a big discount on tickets. I think it's like $8 tickets in the reserve level. I think it's $12 tickets in the box level. So it's extremely heavy discount. That's before fees, obviously. And also, we'll be having 25% discount on all concessions and retail throughout the entire game for all those military active and veterans out there. We'll have two model submarines on display outside of McCurran Hall as well pregame. So a lot of fun things for the kiddos on Sunday, as well as those great discounts for our fantastic military veterans.
0: Those are substantial discounts. And again, it is an afternoon game Sunday, so it'll start at 1:35. The other aspect of Sunday game is the annual check presentation from the Isotopes for rent at Isotopes Park, and then the revenue sharing agreement as well. And it's going to be another big check this year, $2.05 million handed over to the city. And that's going to bring the grand total since the start of the 2003 season in this public-private partnership for us to $37.5 million the Topes have handed over to the city of Albuquerque. Absolutely fantastic partnership between the city and the Topes these 20-plus years.
12: Absolutely, man. Yeah, the city has been a great partner. You know, they've always helped us out when we needed it. I mean, these partnerships are just such a vital for local growth. They bring efficiency, you know, accountability and proper funding. And Isotopes Park is just a great example of how these partnerships can deliver a high impact and positive public service to hundreds of thousands of New Mexicans every year. Isotopes Park is the best entertainment venue in New Mexico, in a place where families and folks from all walks of life come to make last memories. So a great shout out to the city of Albuquerque for helping this become one of the best places to come in New Mexico.
0: And one other thing for us too, and when people walk into Isotopes Park today, it looks just as good as it did when people first walked in 2003. And one of the reasons for that is the commitment between the city and the Isotopes. A portion of this money anyway goes to a specific fund for upkeep and improvements at Isotopes Park, and it shows.
12: Oh, absolutely, man. There are city workers there at the park every single day, making sure the park is clean, everything is working properly. Everything, you know, whatever there is maintenance needed, it's done quickly and efficiently. I get so many comments from fans, from visiting broadcasters, from visiting players. You always ask, oh, how old is this? Is it Isotopes Park? And I say, oh, it's, you know, 24 years now. I'm like, oh, my God, no way. a huge commitment from the city, and they have certainly delivered on that day in and day out over the last 24 years.
0: Very good, Forrest. Tickets for this weekend and for the rest of the homestands coming up this year, abqisotopes.com. And, of course, you can just walk up to the box office there at Isotopes Park. Forrest, have a fun weekend. We'll talk to you again real soon.
12: Yes, sir. Thanks, Bob. Have a great day.
0: All right, let's get an update on traffic and weather together every 10 minutes. Here's Candy Cruz. Busy rush hour right now.
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4: We got a new crash on the Wyoming exit ramp from I-40 eastbound. Expect to see ramp delays that are occasionally bleeding back onto eastbound I-40. You've also got that crash at Bridge Boulevard and Stinson Street, halfway between Unser and Coors. You've got east and westbound delays there. And a crash cleanup eastbound Paseo west of Jefferson. That's already on the shoulder. It's not causing any delays. I'm Candy Cruz with KKOB Traffic every 10 minutes on the 7s.
5: If you see an accident, call the Traffic Tracker hotline 767-9167. 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
6: A warm Friday with bright skies, a high of 88 for Albuquerque and 80 on the Plaza in Santa Fe. For tonight, mainly clear and quiet, cool conditions down to 57 Albuquerque and 51 in Santa Fe. For your Saturday, kicking off the weekend, it will turn breezy with more of those warm to hot temperatures. Right around 90 for Albuquerque on Saturday, 81 in Santa Fe with those breezes and bright skies. I'm KOAT 7 Weather Chief Meteorologist Byron Morton for KOAT.
0: Here in Albuquerque this morning, we do have clear skies. Temperature is 67 degrees. It's 65 in Rio Rancho and 61 right now in Santa Fe. Yeah, it's always good timing there, Candy Cruz. Just take a big old bite of your Burger 21 burger right before we're coming back onto the air. Bob Clark along with Dale Cornelius.
4: So good.
0: Candy Cruz. Our thanks again to Forrest from the Isotopes. Look, I was at the Sports Animal when we woke up that March morning. I think it was March of 2000. Wish I had that hotkey right now. Anyway, the headline in the journal was, this will be the last season for the Albuquerque Dukes. franchise has been sold. They're moving to Portland. And immediately the debate began about the future of professional baseball in Albuquerque and what should we do. Ultimately, it settled on two options for voters, and that was approve $25 million for a renovation of the old sports stadium, or it really turned out to be a rebuild, actually. There was very little left over from the old sports stadium, or build a brand new stadium in, quote, downtown Albuquerque and commit $35 million to do that. The big problem was they didn't have a specific location yet when people went to the polls. And I think that,
4: makes a big difference.
0: And I just think people liked the idea of keeping the stadium where it's at because of all of the parking that's available from UNM
4: it's a
0: and
4: great
0: everything.
4: Spot.
0: But anyway, that's ultimately what the voters settled on. $25 million bond issue. And there was actually a portion of the community that's like, let's just keep the old sports stadium. If we have to go to an independent league team, we don't need AAA baseball. Albuquerque's a AAA town. And some people thought $25 million. Oh, come on now. That's way too much money. But here we are 23 years later, and $37.5 million have been generated by the Isotopes and turned over to the city of Albuquerque.
4: Nice.
0: Yeah, so that it can work, and it does work in many places. But it's been a huge success here. There's absolutely no question about that. All right, it's 8:22 here on 96.3 News Radio KKOB.
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0: Day 25 this morning, Bob Clark, along with Dale Cornelius, Candy Cruz, 96.3 News Radio, KKOB. And by the way, since we were talking about the Isotopes, our new professional hockey team making news this week with the release of their schedule in D.C. up to this point. The only thing we knew is their very first game in franchise history would be in Rio Rancho at the Event Center on Friday, October 16th. Against the Idaho Steelheads.
22: Oh.
0: So the full schedule has now been released. So 36 home games will be played in Rio Rancho at the Event Center there. And I'll tell you what, when you look at some of the highlights of the schedule, They're going to be at home for three games over the long Thanksgiving Day holiday weekend, including a game on Wednesday, the night before Thanksgiving, and then also on Black Friday, the 27th, and then that Saturday as well. They also are going to be at home right after Christmas for a few days. They'll be playing the day after Christmas, or Boxing Day, on December 26th, and then they'll also be at home that Sunday, the 27th, as well. So those are some prime-looking dates for home games. And then overall, the vast majority of their 36 home games are played on Friday or Saturday nights. How about that?
1: Oh, that is wonderful.
0: 12 Friday games, 13 Saturday games. So there's 25 of the 36. Then they play 8 games on Wednesdays and then 3 on Sundays.
4: Perfect.
0: As well. So all but 8 of their home games are played either on a Friday, Saturday, or Sunday.
4: Nice.
0: That's pretty good.
1: That is really well done.
0: Very attractive.
1: Yes, it is.
0: Schedule coming up. So how many are we going to get to, DC?
1: I live pretty close to the arena. I'm hoping see the majority, to be honest.
0: Yeah,
4: gotta hook up a zip line so you can just zoom.
0: Yeah, it's going to be a haul from you way up there by Tramway and I-40.
4: Yeah.
0: To get all the way over there to Rio Rancho, but you got to make the effort since you're especially to see hockey live. There's nothing like it. It's fantastic.
4: What a good time!
0: But while I live in Albuquerque, I live obviously in Northwest Albuquerque, as we've talked about in Ventana Ranch. So from my driveway to the Rio Rancho Event Center, it's just 6 miles.
4: Oh man, I'll just park at your house.
0: Just hop on. We'll have to discuss. I'm not ABQ Ride. My middle name.
4: You're gonna save on gas, buddy.
0: My middle name's not Uber. But anyway, once you make a commitment to come to a game, we'll see maybe what we can what we can arrange for.
4: Just don't want my RAV4 in your driveway. That's what it is. Your house will get egged.
0: Well, the other thing too is once you make the commitment, once you get over to my house, you only have 6 more miles to go.
4: Well.
0: So you might as well just keep on going.
4: We'll see.
0: Anyway, you can check out the full schedule on their website, nmgoatheads.com. All right, let's get an update on traffic. Here's Candy.
4: Hey, kids. We got a new crash. I-40 eastbound. Just before you get to the interchange, very busy spot right now. We've already got a backup past 12th Street. You've also got that crash at Bridge Boulevard and Stinson Street, which is halfway between Unser and Coors. You've got eastbound and westbound delays there. And crash cleanup on the Wyoming exit ramp from eastbound I-40. Expect to see ramp delays. I'm Candy Cruz with KKOV Traffic every 10 minutes on the 7s.
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23: A warm Friday with bright skies, a high of 88 for Albuquerque and 80 on the plaza in Santa Fe. For tonight, mainly clear and quiet. Cool conditions down to 57 Albuquerque and 51 in Santa Fe. I'm KOAT 7 Weather Chief Meteorologist Byron Morton for KOAT.
0: Here in Albuquerque, we do have a temperature this morning with clear skies, 67 degrees. It's 66 in Rio Rancho, and 63 is the temperature in Santa Fe. 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
3: 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The high today in the Duke City, 88. Up in Santa Fe, it's 62, and the high expected, 81. Well, hot, dry, and windy are going to be the key words describing our weather for the next few days. Increasing south to southwest winds are going to also increase the threat of rapid fire on Saturday afternoon in central and eastern New Mexico. A fire weather watch is in effect for the middle Rio Grande Valley, including Albuquerque. Then Sunday, even stronger winds will arrive, bringing an even more widespread fire danger. That fire danger could be upgraded to critical or even extremely critical, depending on how strong the winds get. By Tuesday, many areas will be back to normal for this time of the year, with parts of northern New Mexico actually cooler than normal. So be prepared for wind and heat for throughout the next few days here in the Albuquerque metro area. The Seven Cabins fire in Capitan Mountains is an estimated 150 acres in size as of this morning and 0% contained. The fire started after a deadly medical plane crash northeast of Ruidoso when a medical plane was flying from Roswell to try to land at the Sierra Blanca Regional Airport, but didn't make it to the airport. And the investigation is now continuing into that crash by the NTSB. In the meantime, four single-engine air tankers and a Type 3 helicopter among the equipment being used to try to put out that fire in the Capitan Mountains caused by the plane crash. A huge wildfire in Cuay County in eastern New Mexico has expanded to 10,000 acres and is 0% contained. The line fire has also caused evacuations to take place in the community of Nera Vista in Cuay County, and the fire has also crossed into Texas. The Methodist and Baptist churches in the community are open as evacuation centers. Several structures are currently threatened by this fire. In Albuquerque, APD's fatal crash team is investigating a three-vehicle deadly crash that occurred yesterday evening on Eubank and Layton. And according to initial investigation reports, the cause was one driver running a red light. The crash involved a Kia sedan traveling east on Layton and stopped briefly at the red light to go north on Eubank and enter the intersection. At the same time, a Jeep was traveling south on Eubank and T-boned the Kia in the intersection, and the force of the impact caused the Jeep to hit another vehicle, a Volkswagen van. The driver of the Kia was taken to the hospital where he died. The driver of the Jeep had minor injuries and remained on the scene. No one else was injured, and the investigation continues. The state of New Mexico has rested its case in the second phase of its lawsuit against Meta, the parent company of Facebook and Instagram. KKOB's Natasha Leyva breaks it down.
8: In this phase, state attorneys are arguing that the company's platform amount to a public nuisance, alleging they failed to adequately protect children from online sexual predators. The case follows an earlier decision last month where a jury found Meta violated New Mexico's Unfair Protection Act and ordered the company to pay $375 million. Now the state is pushing for changes, including stronger age verification, adjustments to platform algorithms, and adding protections against online exploitations. Meta's attorneys have argued that those requirements could force the company to stop offering services in the state. The defense is expected to continue presenting its case with proceedings scheduled through later this month. Natasha Leyva, News Radio, KKOB.
3: Well, this week, the Democratic Party of New Mexico has asked local television stations to stop running an ad from one of their own candidates. Here's more from KKOB's Mike Gaba.
9: A new ad by Catherine Clark, the current Santa Fe County Clerk, running for Secretary of State, features the party's logo under the words "chosen by," which seem to imply endorsement by the party. The Democratic Party has reiterated that they do not take sides in contested primary elections. Thursday morning, the campaign and party said that they had come to an agreement to remove the implied endorsement. Mike Gaba, News Radio, KKOB.
3: Okay, here's the sports animals, Jeff Ciambietta, with Jeff's sports segment.
10: I'm Jeff Ciambietta with Sports Animal Short, brought to you by Sandia Resort and Casino. The NFL schedule was formally released yesterday, the whole shebang. Kansas City Chiefs scheduled for 6 primetime games. 2 of them will be in the first 2 weeks of the season when their quarterback Patrick Mahomes may or may not be back. Rams will be on primetime games 7 times. That ties the all-time record for most primetime games. You will not see the Jets, the Cardinals, the Titans, the Dolphins, or the Raiders in any primetime standalone games. Hockey last night in the playoffs. Vegas Golden Knights finish off the Anaheim Ducks 5-1. Vegas wins that series. They advance to the Western Conference Finals, where they will play the Colorado Avalanche. Also last night, the Montreal Canadiens were winners. They beat the Buffalo Sabres. Canadiens take a 3-2 lead in that series. The winner of that will take on Carolina in the Eastern Conference Finals. PGA Championship is underway. It's golf's second major. There was 7 players tied for the top of the leaderboard, including world's number one, Scotty Scheffler. Did you know, with all the majors Scheffler has won, this is the first time he has ever had the lead after the first round of a major. Round 2 outside of Philadelphia is today. Bryson DeChambeau, 6 over par after his first round. Want more? We're talking sports over on 95.9 FM and AM 610, The Sports Animal. I'm Jeff Symbieta.
3: Okay, the morning show with Bob Clark and Candy continues. We'll have a traffic report also coming up. Right now in Los Lunas and Belen, it's 66 degrees. It's 56 up in Taos. In Santa Fe, 62 right now. In Albuquerque, 67. I'm Sultan Chani Salcedo, 96.3 News Radio, KKOB.
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0: All right, it's 8:37, so coming up in 23 minutes, our brand new sweet deal will go on sale, and today it's for Burger 21. 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Chris, it's always great to see you. How are you doing today?
5: I'm good. Thanks for having me.
0: Well, and thank you for bringing in not just some of the delicious burgers for us to try, but I also grabbed one of the milkshakes that I had never had one of your milkshakes before. And the one that I have here right now is a churro.
5: Yes.
0: And there's like a churro inside of it. You can use it to mix it up and eat and stuff. It's really a lot of good. I mean, it's very good.
5: Shakes for breakfast. It's a thing.
0: Yeah, that's my breakfast today. Half a burger and a milkshake.
5: Perfect.
0: Yeah, but what is it about your milkshakes that really stand out?
5: So we have our own dairy mix. You're not going to find our dairy mix anywhere else in Albuquerque. Every shake is going to be hand-pulled by our people, and then we're going to mix in fun stuff, toppings, churros, etc. Yeah. We have a ton of flavors, so that's the other thing that makes it fun. I mean, honestly, the best-selling flavors are always chocolate, vanilla, strawberry,
0: sure.
5: But here's the fun ones. Rocky Road. Butter pecan. That's one of our features as well. Bananas Foster.
0: Oh, okay.
5: Yeah, malted milk ball.
0: Well, and look, as soon as you see the straw that they have to use, it's a huge, wide straw, so you know there's a lot of good stuff in there.
5: Oh, yeah.
0: That you got to be able to get up through the straw. All right, so you feature every quarter, is it?
5: Every quarter. For three burgers, 3 shakes.
0: What's featured right now?
5: So right now, the 3 burgers are chimichurri, chicken cordon bleu, and bang bang shrimp and chicken.
0: Okay. And are these new recipes?
5: Chimichurri we've had as a feature before, okay. And the guests love it, so we brought it back. We can't put it on the menu because it's too complicated to make it every day of the year.
0: Sure.
5: But so that was a fan favorite. The cordon bleu is new, and the bang bang is new as well.
0: Absolutely. And then the 3 shakes that go along with that.
5: So we do butter pecan, Rocky Road, and the churro are the 3 shake features for
0: this
5: month. Very
0: good. And you're located in Uptown, and you also just got some good news. Something from Google showed up in the mail, and you were like, what's this? And you opened it. So what was the news they had for you?
5: So funny. You would think that Google would reach out, somehow digitally, but they sent a letter.
0: That's a good point.
5: It is so funny, right? They sent a letter, and I thought it was a solicitation, and thank goodness I opened it, because they said we are one of the top 10 burger places in Albuquerque, little Absolutely. Old Burger 21.
0: Yeah, and tell everyone where Burger 21 is.
5: We are in the shops at Winrock, so the best way to describe it is we're kind of kitty corner from Target, Trader Joe's, and the Melting Pot, which Perfect. I own the Melting Pot as well.
0: Absolutely. Chris, thank you for being our sweet deal once again today. We always appreciate it. We love seeing you.
5: Thank you.
0: All right, let's get an update on traffic and weather.
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12: Reporting on several accidents this morning. A crash at the Wyoming Boulevard exit ramp coming from eastbound I-40 causing backups onto the freeway. We've also got a crash on Bridge Boulevard between Coors and Unser Boulevard causing east and westbound congestion. And that earlier accident eastbound on Paseo del Norte west of Jefferson Street has been moved to the shoulder. Robert's

0: America Hunt. Temperatures right around 90 for Albuquerque on Saturday, 81 in Santa Fe with those breezes and bright skies. I'm KOAT 7 Weather Chief Meteorologist Byron Morton for KOAT.
1: Here in Albuquerque right now, we have a temperature of 68 degrees. It's 67 in Rio Rancho and 64 right now up in Santa Fe. 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
2: 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Bob Clark along with Dale Cornelius and the always colorful and entertaining Candy Cruz.
3: Every day is chaos.
2: You know, DC, I don't know if you caught this or not, but when she was done with her traffic report at 8:27, you know, she starts to gather some of her things to move out of the studio because Chris from Burger 21 is here. And so she came in and sat down.
3: I don't want her tripping on my nonsense.
2: And you went over to the traffic office. And you probably don't realize this, but even when you weren't in the studio anymore, you were still creating chaos because you started talking to DC over the walkie-talkie as I was live on the air doing the temperatures.
4: Yeah, I thought I picked up on that.
2: It made me laugh. I was just like, even when Candy's physically not here, she's here.
3: The spirit of Candy is everywhere.
2: Your spirit and your presence is, it's always, it fills the room, even when you're not here.
3: Like a bad smell.
2: No, not at all.
3: Like BO that lingers.
2: You're omnipresent.
3: Yeah.
2: Is what you are.
3: It's funny. I had an ex-boyfriend, like ex of maybe 10 years, call me one time. And he's like, I just found one of your hairs in my fridge.
2: What?
3: He's like, had of years because it was purple. Yeah, I was dating some short blonde chick. So this is back in my purple days. And lots of purple hair. But yeah, it was like 10 years later. He's like,
2: I've seen you in purple hair.
3: Yeah.
2: But it's been a while, though. It's been a
3: very long time because my hair is angry and I'm trying to make it happy again. And also, purple's a really hard color to keep up because when you re-dye it, it never purples the same way. Okay. It doesn't purple properly.
2: But you never had your entire head of hair purple. It was always a spot.
3: I did do the whole top half pink and purple and turquoise ones. Okay.
2: Sort of like a derby
3: game.
2: Sort of like a colorful skunk.
3: My friend's kid called me Skittles.
2: Okay, well,
3: she walks in like, your head looks like a snow cone.
2: Yeah.
3: So smart ass, that kid.
2: I can actually see that.
3: She didn't get a Christmas gift that year.
2: They must run in the family coming up with names of stuff.
3: Your head looks like a snow cone.
2: That's Skittles. Yeah, but anyway, our sweet deal, Burger 21. All right, I'll do it. Burgers. But I got to tell you,
3: they are delicious.
2: Well, they are. But there was only one milkshake sitting back there. And I, you know what? I said, well, I'm not sure who Chris brought this in for, but I'm taking it because I hadn't had one of their milkshakes yet. And it's absolutely fantastic.
3: Yeah, you look like you're having a wonderful time.
2: I mean, there's this big churro.
3: Oh, it looks heavenly.
2: Sitting in the milkshake and you use it to stir it up a little bit. Oh, my goodness.
3: Yeah. He had a good time.
2: And there's so much stuff in it that now it's set, some of it's settled at the bottom. So I'm going to need a spoon to finish her off.
3: Nice. I've got two in my purse if you need.
2: Yeah, no.
3: And some chopsticks.
2: I think we're good.
3: One of them's in a wrapper. Look, a safe spoon.
2: Oh, okay. It's wrapped.
3: Yeah.
2: I thought maybe it was freewheeling inside your purse.
3: Oh, I've got a freewheeling as well.
2: Okay. Well, yeah, but no, this, and it's still sealed.
3: Yeah, this
2: one's
3: sealed.
2: What? I'll take you. I'll take this spoon from you. All right, let's get an update on traffic. Here's Katie Cruz.
3: Well, we got that crash on eastbound I-40 approaching I-25. That's still a busy spot. We've got a slight backup near 12th Street. You also have a crash at Bridge Boulevard and Stinson Street, which is halfway between Unser and Coors with eastbound and westbound delays. I'm Candy Cruz with KKOB traffic every 10 minutes on the 7s.
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6: A warm Friday with bright skies, a high of 88 for Albuquerque and 80 on the plaza in Santa Fe. For tonight, mainly clear and quiet. Cool conditions down to 57 Albuquerque and 51 in Santa Fe. For your Saturday, kicking off the weekend, it will turn breezy with more of those warm to hot temperatures. Right around 90 for Albuquerque on Saturday, 81 in Santa Fe with those breezes and bright skies. I'm KOAT 7 Weather Chief Meteorologist Byron Morton for KOAT.
2: Here in Albuquerque, 69 degrees at 68 in Rio Rancho and 64 right now up in Santa Fe. 8:51, Bob Clark, along with Dale Cornelius, Candy Cruz. This is the second time now this week that you mentioned a street name in your traffic reports that I had not really ever heard before. Now, the first one, Headline Boulevard, and that caught my attention. But as soon as you explained where it is,
3: it's by Journal Center.
2: So that makes total sense.
3: 100%.
2: But this other street this morning, the one that sounds very fancy, Stinson Street.
3: Sounds like a fancy cologne.
2: It does, actually.
3: I'm wearing Stinson.
4: Or a character off How I Met Your Mother, maybe.
2: Oh, there you go. Yeah. So where's Stinson at?
3: It's between halfway between Coors and Unser.
2: Okay. Stinson. Well, that's over my neck of the woods.
3: Yeah. On Bridge Boulevard, you're more north.
2: Oh no, I see what you're saying.
3: Yeah.
2: Okay. When you said when you just said Coors and Unser, I mean,
3: yeah. It's the infamous Bridge Boulevard.
2: Okay, so we're talking South Valley.
3: Yeah.
2: Coors and
3: West Side.
2: It's on the very good. Yes, no, I know exactly where it's at now. Okay. That I didn't know if you were talking Northwest or Southwest.
3: Yeah, Bridge.
2: Either way. Okay. So, I would love for you, well, it's too late now, but you should have done at least one traffic report, even though there's nothing going on yet at Balloon Fiesta Park, for Boots in the Park, so you could actually reference Roy Boulevard.
3: Or Avenue.
2: Or Roy Avenue once, with it not being October.
3: Tramway / Roy Avenue.
2: All right, settle down. Let's not start that debate again.
3: Don't get me started.
2: It's 8:52 here on 96.3 News Radio, KKOB.
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3: Get that finger ready, buddy.
2: Yes, because these are sweet deals that will go very, very fast, as most of the ones do for our restaurants here in the Albuquerque area. But Burger 21, man, if you're going, I recommend the churro shake. Along with your burger.
3: You looked like you were just in heaven.
2: I
3: you really were rubbing it in.
2: Yes, I was.
3: You're dipsy doodling that thing in there.
2: Like I told Candy DC, I said, well, there was only one milkshake back there, and I'm sorry, but you really can't share a milkshake, especially when you put your straw in there and you start drinking it.
4: You're willing to take that one for the team?
2: Yes, yeah. I was.
3: Very
2: I
3: brave.
2: Absolutely was. All right, coming up next, Paul Gessing, or as Candy loves to call him, Paulie G, his Jersey Shore name, president of the Rio Grande Foundation, because it's not just Friday. It is a Rio Grande Foundation Friday. First off, the one final check of traffic at 8:57. Here's Candy.
3: Well, you got that crash at Bridge Boulevard and Stinson Street, halfway between Unser and Coors, where we still show a slight westbound delay, plus that crash on eastbound I-40 approaching I-25. Still a busy spot with a backup past 12. I'm Candy Cruz with KKOB traffic every 10 minutes on the 7s.
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6: A warm Friday with bright skies, a high of 88 for Albuquerque and 80 on the Plaza in Santa Fe. For tonight, mainly clear and quiet, cool conditions down to 57 Albuquerque and 51 in Santa Fe. For your Saturday, kicking off the weekend, it will turn breezy with more of those warm to hot temperatures. Right around 90 for Albuquerque on Saturday, 81 in Santa Fe with those breezes and bright skies. I'm KOAT 7 Weather Chief Meteorologist Myra Morton for KOAT.
2: Beautiful morning here in Albuquerque. It's 70 degrees already. That's the temperature here at 68 in Rio Rancho. Around the state of New Mexico this morning, 62 up in Farmington. It's 74 down in Socorro, 64 in Grants over in the East Mountains and Edgewood. The temperature is 67. And this morning up in Santa Fe, right now in the capital, it is 64 degrees. Paul Gessing from the Rio Grande Foundation joins us next on News Radio KKOB.
9: 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What are you thinking?
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15: From ABC News, I'm Chuck Severton. Questions remain as President Trump flies back home from the Beijing summit. He's touting what he calls fantastic trade deals, but Chinese officials confirming nothing. ABC's Mary Bruce in the Chinese capital.
16: The president came to Beijing hoping to convince Xi to use his influence over Iran, one of China's closest allies, to open the Strait of Hormuz.
17: We did discuss Iran. We feel very similar to Iran.
16: But it's unclear if Xi agreed to pressure Iran.
18: They are allies. China provides a lot of support to Iran. Iran sells a majority of its oil to China. But ultimately, Iran views the Strait of Hormuz as its only real leverage point. They can't actually fight the United States military. They're completely overmatched. So even with the pressure of President Xi, it's unlikely that Iran would do this.
15: ABC News contributor, former Pentagon official Mick Mulroy. President Trump on social media announcing the location of his proposed National Garden of American Heroes in West Potomac Park. Sources tell ABC News President Trump is expected to drop his lawsuit against the IRS in exchange for potential taxpayer-funded financial comp for allies, including January 6th rioters he pardoned. ABC's Rachel Scott.
19: The proposed fund, which could face legal hurdles, would draw its money from a Treasury Department judgment fund, a permanent bucket of federal dollars used to pay court judgments and settlements, sources said. The settlement terms are expected to bar the president from directly receiving payments related to the claims of his lawsuits, but it does not explicitly prohibit entities associated with him from doing so.
15: An Iraqi national firebombed a bank in Amsterdam, tried to set off homemade bombs at a bank in Paris, coordinated an attack against Jewish institutions in the U.S., and stabbed two people in London, all to stop the U.S. and Israel from waging war in Iran. That in a criminal complaint unsealed today in New York, the man has a hearing today. 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
20: 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TJ Trout here, and I can't stop bragging about the pumpkin I grew last year. 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
21: 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I'm Sultan Chani Salcedo. Right now in Albuquerque, 67 degrees. The high today expected, 88. In Santa Fe, it's 62, and the high today expected of 81. APD homicide detectives are investigating a shooting where a woman was shot in the area of Vermont and Central Avenue near UNM, the second shooting in the area in a 24-hour period. The shooting happened Thursday around noon. The woman was found shot and taken to the hospital with life-threatening injuries. Her condition at this hour is still not been reported. Meanwhile, APD took suspects into custody yesterday afternoon in connection with an overnight murder that happened in the area of Cornell and Stanford, just south of Central, also by UNM. That happened between Wednesday and Thursday morning. An arrest warrant is currently sealed and additional details won't be released while the investigation is ongoing, according to APD. A man from western New Mexico is now facing three felony charges, including second-degree murder, for the death of a transgender person in April in Cibola County. 57-year-old David Thomas Byington is accused of shooting and killing 39-year-old Lucas Knapp during an argument that became violent in the area known as Candy Kitchen on April 18. A grand jury indicted Byington on April 24. Investigators from the Cibola County Sheriff's Office report the two got into an argument over whether Knapp and another person were supposed to be at the Candy Kitchen property. Byington then fled from the scene and told his wife, Tanya, not to report him or say anything over the incident. He turned himself in to authorities about a few days later. His wife was also facing now charges of tampering with evidence. He'll remain in jail without bond until trial. An Albuquerque man arrested in a shooting last month in a road rage incident where an innocent bystander was shot in the head and killed will also remain in jail until trial. Judge Courtney Weeks granted the request by the state to keep Rory Horowitz in jail after arguing he's too dangerous to be in public. Horowitz has a lengthy criminal history. The shooting happened in the South Valley on April 18. A road rage confrontation happened between two drivers. 21-year-old Roberto Pineda Araiza was shot in the head by a stray bullet. He was just standing in front of his home showing his new motorcycle to a friend when he was shot. Horowitz and the driver of the vehicle, Elisa Salazar, were arrested in El Paso the next day. Salazar was released from jail this week. New Mexico's race for governor is beginning to take shape as candidates outline how they'll deal with the state's growing oil revenue. More from KKOB's Natasha Leyva.
22: Former Interior Secretary Deb Haaland, one of two Democrats running, says she would expand tax credits to benefit low-income families. Her opponent, Bernalillo County District Attorney Sam Brigman, says he would focus on direct relief, including one-time payments and tax breaks for seniors. The debate comes as rising oil prices are boosting state revenues, creating new opportunities and political differences over how that money should be used. Natasha Lebanese Radio, KKOB.
21: An obscure corner of western New Mexico in Hidalgo County is the focus of more than a dozen conservation groups. Here's more from Mike Gaba.
23: Recently, a subsidiary of the Canadian mining company Almadex Minerals has filed at least 132 claims for gold and silver in what the company is calling the Big Sky Project. And the majority of those claims lie within Antelope Pass. That's an area set aside by the Bureau of Land Management as a research natural area. Besides threatening rare animals, conservationists have noted that exploration and mining may also threaten the area's dark skies, which are crucial for stargazing and astrophotography, as well as disrupt hunters, hikers, and campers using that area. Mike Gaba, News Radio KKOB.
21: 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Right now in Rio Rancho, it's 67 degrees. Same here in Albuquerque. Santa Fe, it's 62. And we'll have more weather coming up right now from our friends at KOAT Action 7 News.
6: A warm Friday with bright skies, a high of 88 for Albuquerque and 80 on the plaza in Santa Fe. For tonight, mainly clear and quiet, cool conditions down to 57 Albuquerque and 51 in Santa Fe. For your Saturday, kicking off the weekend, it will turn breezy with more of those warm to hot temperatures. Right around 90 for Albuquerque on Saturday, 81 in Santa Fe with those breezes and bright skies. I'm KOAT 7 Weather Chief Meteorologist Byron Morton for KOAT.
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2: Well, it's not just Friday. It is a Rio Grande Foundation Friday. Bob Clark, our producer and hot tea operator, Dale Cornelius, down the hall in the studio. And with us here is Paul Gessing from the Rio Grande Foundation, president of the Rio Grande Foundation. We have a lot of issues to discuss once again this hour. So if you have any comments or questions regarding the topics we'll be discussing, and send a text message at 505-243-3333. And Paul, I got to tell you, just during Zoltan's news there, I felt like you and I had already, we just did a show, it seems like. All the stuff we were talking about going on.
25: Oh, yeah. There's plenty to talk about, as usual.
2: Absolutely. And let's start with some news that's been getting some attention this week. And, of course, it has to do with the brand new universal taxpayer-funded, quote-unquote, free child care program put into place by the governor and then the state legislature. And we'll certainly talk a little bit about the lawsuit that's been filed, because that's a hearing that's going to be coming up next month. But anyway, let's start with the news that, again, from the LFC analysts, they have some dire warnings about this program. And we all knew that it was going to cost more than what they're saying. It always does. These kinds of government-funded and taxpayer-funded programs always end up costing more than they originally intended. But we're just a few months in, Paul, and they're already, the LFC analysts are already warning lawmakers, if we stay on this track financially, it's not going to be sustainable. They're already over budget just a few months in.
25: Yeah, about $50 million over budget since November 1st. And that's the fiscal year that we're in right now, which is 2026. That fiscal year will end at the end of June 30th, before we hit fiscal year 2027. You're always kind of halfway ahead of things when it comes to state fiscal years. And yeah, this is yet another reason, and I know we'll talk about the lawsuit, but that you can't just have one person, the governor, making new programs out of whole cloth by themselves, because you don't have any analysis of is this affordable? Where are we going to get the money? What's this actually going to cost? And I realize government programs always go in over budget, as you said, but we're only a few months into this program, and it's already showing warning signs that the legislature was concerned about, but I think they felt bullied into going ahead and passing what the governor wanted.
2: Absolutely, and I know what the governor's administration is saying is, well, signups were more, there were more signups right out of the gate than they were anticipating, which I don't quite understand, because they said the whole reason they wanted to start this program was because of giving families an opportunity to save a lot of money out of their pockets when it comes to childcare, which is, in fairness, very expensive. So if that's the reason you're doing it, and you know that families really can use a lot of help when it comes to paying for childcare, why wouldn't you anticipate right out of the gate that you're going to have a lot of people who want to sign up for it? And by the way, there's still thousands of slots or openings for child care. They can't even meet the demand, no matter what it is right now.
25: Yeah, you put out something for free and you encourage people to take advantage of it, you're going to get people coming out of the woodwork. Whether these people are being served in the way that they are supposed to be served, and whether this program is going to ultimately be beneficial in any way, shape, or form, those are open questions. We were never presented with these kinds of analyses. It was rushed from the get-go, and the legislature in their debates didn't have any great information shining lights on any of these questions about, who's going to take advantage of them, what the capacity is for the program. Santa Fe New Mexican says they're battling with the state that they can't get records requests about the capacity of the program answered, something that basic. So I think there's a lot of bumps in the road here that we are seeing, and we'll see if it works itself out or not. And I do expect that we are going to pay way more for this program than expected.
2: Oh, there's no doubt about that. But initially, and I think it was mainly on the House side, the House Budget Appropriations mm-hmm. Committee or the Budget Committee on the House side that initially said, hey, let's hold the horses here a little bit. Let's not talk universal. Let's still have some means testing involved for families who actually can't afford to pay for their own child care. But it's quick throughout the legislative session and through negotiations that all went away, and the governor got exactly what she wanted, which takes us to the next part of this story, and it's been in the news as well. Obviously, Republican gubernatorial candidate Duke Rodriguez, one of the people, he has filed a lawsuit claiming that the governor, in her initial creation of this program back in November via executive order, regardless of what the state legislature did later on during the session, that's the focus of the lawsuit here. And I know the governor's administration thought that it would be dismissed immediately by the judge. It still may, but that didn't happen. The judge said, we're going to have a hearing on June 11th. And up until then, if you want to stop stop the program now until then, you can, or you have to be prepared to come before me on June 11th and explain exactly why you feel that this program is legal. So, again, ultimately, the judge could rule in MLG's favor, but the bottom line is they still have to go to court to defend it.
25: Yeah, and I'll say that the New Mexico's courts have given me hope that they are actual, equal bodies when it comes to judging the merits of the laws. Obviously, in this case, the governor tried to set something up, a massive government program. Not only had she not proposed it in the legislature, the last session before was all about paid family leave and programs like that, and then the governor, between the end of that session and late March and November, completely changes direction and decides to create a whole different government program by herself, and then demand that the legislature fund it and pass language for it in the next session. And if I'm a judge and I'm saying, again, both sides have to be held accountable. Gary Johnson, back in the day, if he'd said, we're just not going to collect the income tax, and then we're going to make the legislature pass this, or they're going to be in charge of a massive tax increase.
2: I'd actually be rooting for that one.
25: Oh, I know. You and me both. But it's no more legal than
2: exactly
25: what the governor did with this program.
2: All right. Yeah, we'll see what hypothetically, neither one of us are lawyers, but hypothetically, let's just assume for a moment, ultimately, the judge does rule. You went about this backward.
25: Yeah.
2: This program is no longer valid at this point because you created it via executive order, and then the legislature approved it with funding. I wonder what the recourse would be. I guess they could start over from scratch and just call a quick special session and have the legislature introduce a bill creating this and then just move forward with it and move on.
25: They could certainly do that, obviously, yeah, special session. If this thing were to be abolished with enough time left in this governor's time in office, or, of course, the election in November will determine, I think we know who will go which way. I think it would be interesting to see what Sam Bregman would do in that case.
2: Oh, no, I think he's already on record saying he has no problem with the universal child care program.
25: Okay, well, we'll see. Yeah. I know Deb would be riding hard for that. But
2: in fairness, though, if legally a governor should not be able to create this program on their own, the next governor, whomever that may be, wouldn't be able to just unilaterally dismantle it either. They would still have to get a repeal of it through the legislature, and that would be tough.
25: That's true. Well, it depends on what the judge does, of course, and how aggressive they act. And that's what we're all going to be watching here right after the primary here in June. And, of course, I don't think it'll be ended right there one way or the other. We'll likely see New Mexico State Supreme Court involved at some point in this.
2: Paul Gessing from the Rio Grande Foundation with us here on News Radio KKOB. In the meantime, though, the governor has certainly continued to take her victory laps around the country on national media. And you know, sometimes you have to wonder if the folks at MSNBC, before they have her on, and they just slurp all over her with this brand new universal child care. I mean, do they even, like, take the time to look at what a disaster she's been for CYFD and the children of this state? And the fact that we're 50th in the nation in child well-being, 50th in education. We have a CYFD department she has overseen for the last 7.5 years that's been in just an unmitigated, deadly disaster for too many of our children in this state. It's just absolutely ridiculous. And one of the claims that she's been making on this victory tour is the fact that her, quote, free child care system, she views this as a critical tool for attracting people to come to the state of New Mexico. And you have put up a little bit of a fight on that notion.
25: Yeah, well, first and foremost, New Mexico has long struggled with workforce participation rates, which are somewhat different from unemployment. You know, you've got to actually be participating in the workforce to show up in unemployment. The workforce participation rate is a much more black and white number. And this is a number that if this program is going to move people into the workforce, presumably mostly women who are staying at home with children, small children at this point, that we should see some movement in that number. Well, we took a look at the Federal Reserve's information regarding workforce participation. And since November, we've seen a drop here in New Mexico from 58.1% to 56.8%. You would expect, given the numbers that the governor's touted and how participation has been so amazing, that we would see something going in the opposite direction, or at the very least, not losing people in the workforce. But, there's data showing back on our website, heirsofenchantment.com. I have a whole chart. Back in the 90s, New Mexico was at 64-65% workforce participation. We are way, way down from that. We have a lot of room to grow. I don't think this is the way to do it, but this is what the governor's trying to sell, and it's just not flying.
2: All right, and just to remind people, some of the guardrails in place for the child care program is the fact that in a single-parent family home, that parent has to be working. If it's a two-parent home, both parents have to be working to qualify for free child care. If you have a stay-at-home mom or a stay-at-home dad, obviously, that wouldn't cut it as well. And same for guardians, like if a child is with an extended family member, a grandparent, or some sort of guardianship situation as well, those same rules do apply. It's 9:20. We'll have more with Paul Gessing coming up next here on 96.3 News Radio KKOB.
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2: At 9:25 is the time this morning. Bob Clark, we continue now with Paul Gessing, president of the Rio Grande Foundation. And, you know, Paul, just a few more notes here on the universal, quote-unquote, free child care program, taxpayer-funded, of course. And I've got a couple of text messages that are expressing their concern is what are the guardrails here to keep us from experiencing the kind of fraud that we've seen like in Minnesota? And I know this is a different program from theirs in terms of how it's administered, but there are federal dollars involved in this program here, not just the state money, right?
25: Oh, absolutely. And this program, it's important to know or remember that A similar program has existed in New Mexico since 2022.
2: Yes.
25: It was only, quote, only eligible for those making 400% or below of the federal poverty level. So it's still a very generous program using a large dose of federal dollars and existing state dollars previously.
2: Yeah.
25: So there is a system in place. I think it's going to be a very open question as to, with all of the new players in the game and especially these home-based child care centers, what is the oversight going to really look like? How effective are they going to be, both on the financial side, but also the conditions for children, especially with strangers and relatives and who knows who coming into houses where there's going to be large groups of children? The potential for problems, we've seen it at CYFD, is very, very real.
2: I mean, yeah, is it just that easy that anyone can just open a daycare center now?
25: It's very easy, yes.
2: Do they have to have some sort of certification?
25: I think they have to get a, there is some background check, but that doesn't mean that everybody coming into the home is background checked.
2: Exactly. And then the other thing, too, and I know the governor and her administration have said this, because this is a program that ultimately is overseen by early childhood education, that is a cabinet level position, and there is a cabinet secretary overseeing it, unlike what we were seeing in Minnesota. But the bottom line is, Paul, whenever you're talking about hundreds of millions of dollars that are just being handed out by the government, by the state of New Mexico, I mean, the idea that there isn't going to be a substantial amount of fraud is laughable.
25: Oh, absolutely. I think it's going to happen. It's just a matter of, do we find out about it?
2: Yep.
25: Nick Shirley, come on down.
2: Yeah.
25: yes. You know, also, we're just going to be hoping that something is done as those kinds of things arise, because clearly this governor has been willing to turn a blind eye to fraud and ineffectual government programs for a very long time.
2: And we mentioned earlier in the first segment, you know, some of the rules in place for who qualifies, who's eligible in terms of working families and things like that. One of the other things, and I know the Journal did an article on this aspect of the bill, I believe it was last week, maybe 2 weeks ago, but a part of this bill that has not really gotten much attention at all, is this, as soon as the governor signed this into law, it automatically became any local zoning ordinances for the city of Albuquerque or any local jurisdictions or HOAs, any zoning ordinances or HOA rules that denied the ability to have home child care in your neighborhood, those are all now null and void. They overrode any existing zoning laws or even HOA rules. So in essence, your neighbor could open a child care center under this new law, whether they could or not previously. And that means there could be 15 or 20 kids playing in the backyard of their house right on the other side of your fence, creating a whole different environment than what you have been used to for many years.
25: Well, we've seen battles over zoning locally, statewide, land use. Of course, HOAs are always controversial. And it just shows you, when the legislature and the governor want something done, they are willing to take very aggressive action to get it done. And I think there's going to be...
2: I mean, quite frankly, I'm surprised there hasn't been a lawsuit filed from that perspective of this new law, especially by HOAs.
25: Yeah.
2: It's like, wait, you can't just null and void our rules here because of, with a stroke of a pen. But apparently they can, unless someone fights, and we haven't seen anything. The lawsuit that's been filed is just about the legality of the program, period, not something specific in the law like that would be. We'll have more with Paul Gessing coming up next after the news on 96.3 News Radio, KKOB.
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11: 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Right now in downtown Albuquerque, it's 73 degrees, 67 at the Sunport, and the high expected today of 88. Up in Santa Fe, it's 67 and the high expected of 81 degrees. Well, it's going to continue to be hot, dry, and also windy throughout the weekend. And increasing south to southwest winds are going to also increase the chances of some rapid fires here in the area as well throughout the middle Rio Grande Valley area, which includes Albuquerque, and also for those of you living in eastern New Mexico. Fire weather watch is now in effect throughout the day on Saturday. On Sunday, even stronger winds will arrive, bringing an even more widespread fire danger. That fire danger could be upgraded to critical or even extremely critical, depending on how strong the winds get. So we'll have also more weather for you coming up in a few minutes from our friends at KOAT Action 7 News Weather. A huge wildfire in Quake County of eastern New Mexico is now at 10,000 acres and at 0% containment. The line fire has also caused evacuations to take place in the community of Nera Vista in Quake County, and the fire has also crossed into Texas. The Methodist and Baptist churches in the community are open as evacuation centers. Several structures are currently threatened. And so the fire, again, 10,000 acres and 0% contained. Down in Lincoln County, the Seven Cabins fire in the Capitan Mountains is an estimated at 150 acres in size. And that's as of this morning, and also 0% contained. The fire started after a deadly medical plane crash northeast of Ruidoso. The medical plane was flying from Roswell to the Sierra Blanca Regional Airport near Ruidoso when it did not arrive and crashed into the mountain. And that is how the fire started there in the Capitan Mountains near Ruidoso. Tom Jimenez of Albuquerque was facing more than a dozen counts of criminal damage to property when he was sentenced by Judge Matthew Chavez on Thursday to just 3 years of supervised probation. Police said Jimenez used a pellet gun to shoot windows on city buses, causing $80,000 of damage. The criminal investigation shows he fired pellets at 15 different buses between October 2025 and February of 2026. Investigators used surveillance video and automatic license plate readers to link Jimenez to the crimes. New Mexico's AG has agreed to temporarily pause enforcement of a new immigration law that's now in a legal battle as it moves forward. More from KKOB's Natasha Leyba.
22: The Immigrant Safety Act, which is set to take effect later this month, would prohibit local governments from contracting with federal immigration authorities to detain people for civil immigration violations. But in the filing in federal court, Attorney General Raul Torres said the state will not enforce the law for now while the lawsuit from the U.S. Department of Justice plays out. Federal officials argue the law interferes with immigration enforcement, while state leaders have said the measure is aimed at limiting the use of public resources for detention contracts. For now, enforcement is on hold as the case moves through the courts, with the outcome expected to determine how and whether the law is implemented. Natasha Leyba, News Radio, KKOB.
11: Well, if you know about the New Mexico tourism marketing campaign, New Mexico True,
12: It's been going around now for a few years. Well, the tourism department says it's actually doing quite well. Here's more from Mike Gaba.
23: The campaign has delivered its highest return on investment since launching nearly 15 years ago. In 2025, the department invested $18.8 million in paid media, such as video ads on digital channels, CTV, and airports to promote travel to New Mexico in target markets. Those markets included Austin, Dallas, Phoenix, Los Angeles, Denver, San Diego, and San Francisco. Strategic Marketing and Research found that for every dollar spent on the New Mexico True campaign in 2025, resulted in the state receiving $9 in state and local tax revenue from ad influence spending. Mike Gaba, News Radio, KKOB.
12: And here's Sports Animals' Jeff Symbieta with Jeff's sports segment.
13: I'm Jeff Symbieta with Sports Animal Short, brought to you by Sandia Resort and Casino. The NFL schedule was formally released yesterday, the whole shebang. Kansas City Chiefs scheduled for 6 primetime games. 2 of them will be in the first 2 weeks of the season, when their quarterback Patrick Mahomes may or may not be back. Rams will be on primetime games 7 times. That ties the all-time record for most primetime games. You will not see the Jets, the Cardinals, the Titans, the Dolphins, or the Raiders in any primetime standalone games. Hockey last night in the playoffs. Vegas Golden Knights finish off the Anaheim Ducks 5-1. Vegas wins that series. They advance to the Western Conference Finals, where they will play the Colorado Avalanche. Also last night, the Montreal Canadiens were winners. They beat the Buffalo Sabres. Canadiens take a 3-2 lead in that series. The winner of that will take on Carolina in the Eastern Conference Finals. PGA Championship is underway. It's golf's second major. There was 7 players tied for the top of the leaderboard, including world's number one, Scottie Scheffler. Did you know, with all the majors Scheffler has won, this is the first time he has ever had the lead after the first round of a major. Round 2 outside of Philadelphia is today. Bryson DeChambeau, 6 over par after his first round. Want more? We're talking sports over on 95.9 FM and AM 610, The Sports Animal. I'm Jeff Symbieta.
12: Stand by for another news update in about 30 minutes with Natasha Levi. 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Right now in Rio Rancho at 67 degrees. Same here in the airport area in downtown at 73, though. 64 up in Santa Fe and 59 in Taos. And now here's more weather from our friends at KOAT, Action 7 News.
6: A warm Friday with bright skies, a high of 88 for Albuquerque and 80 on the plaza in Santa Fe. For tonight, mainly clear and quiet. Cool conditions down to 57 Albuquerque and 51 in Santa Fe. For your Saturday, kicking off the weekend, it will turn breezy with more of those warm to hot temperatures. Right around 90 for Albuquerque on Saturday, 81 in Santa Fe with those breezes and bright skies. I'm KOAT 7 Weather Chief Meteorologist Byron Morton for KOAT.
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2: 939, Bob Clark, along with Paul Gessing, president of the Rio Grande Foundation. 505-243-3333. If you have any comments or questions on the issues we're going to be discussing. All right, Paul, let's talk about the brand new APS budget that was just approved last week by the board. And once again, it's a doozy.
25: Yes, it is.
2: I mean, it just keeps getting bigger and bigger every year, even though their student enrollment keeps getting smaller and smaller every year.
25: Yeah, $2.35 billion. Woo! Yeah, that deserves an air horn right there. $36,859 per pupil. And I will say this, Rio Grande Foundation, we're pretty modest. We don't take credit for a lot of stuff. Certainly Santa Fe tends to be unwilling to give us a lot of victories, but I will give the Albuquerque Journal credit for essentially using the approach that we have used for several years, taking the top line budget number and dividing it by the number of students. Yep. And the Journal didn't even make me do any calculations. I was ready to go. They said, that's $36,859 per student. I said, thank you very much. That's what we've been saying all along. You don't get bogged down and, well, what's SEG money? What's the locally raised money?
2: And that's what APS has done in the past.
25: Absolutely.
2: It's like, well, no, hold on a second. Now, that's not exactly that simple. It's a little more complicated, but no, it really is that simple.
25: It is that simple. Now, that means that you need to understand how the APS budget works, and I'll share briefly how that does work. You have state funds that are largely operating costs, and then you have local funds that are more of the capital funds that you vote on those APS bonds every year, et cetera. And I think the state is obviously pumping money into education for what I would call political reasons. They're not, you know, they've got the oil and gas money. They're not constrained. It looks good to never have a shortage of money, although APS every year, including this one, will say, well, we're in a deficit situation. I don't know how in the heck you can spend $7,000 more than the academy's tuition and claim to be in a deficit. But the thing that just knocks me to the floor is the projections and the future. And this is not a problem that is going away. This is

0: today and in the future. And you know, I want them to do something.
1: I remember 25 years ago when enrollment at APS mm-hmm. was going up, and they were acting like they were in a crisis situation.
0: Yeah.
1: We need more money. We have more students. More money. More students. More money. More students.
0: Yep.
1: But it never happens the other way around.
0: Yeah.
1: We're talking about thousands and thousands of fewer students at APS, and they are still building up massive budgets year after year after year. I mean, yeah. Right-sizing and being more efficient. The students they do have, they could end up getting a much better overall quality of education if they focused more by spending their money efficiently instead of just growing.
0: Sure.
1: Nonstop.
0: And I had people coming out of the woodwork saying, well, it's impossible to compare APS and the academy. I said, well, sure, you know, there are a small number, relatively speaking, of kids who have true disabilities and need truly intense social services, and that's a separate issue. But for the average kid or whoever going to APS versus going to not just academy, I mean, academy is kind of the Cadillac, the Lexus of education in New Mexico. My kids go down the street to a Catholic school, K-8, and we're paying between $6,000 and $7,000 a year for education that blows APS out of the water. So
1: I don't think a lot of people realize just how inexpensive, relatively speaking, it is for your kids to go to a Catholic school.
0: Yeah, and Pius is about 14 or so. So, you know, they're half the price less than Academy and, gosh, a third of the cost of APS. And, we need to do something, and it should be the legislature, the governor, and the local school board all acting.
1: All right, another education topic real quick. Our two U.S. senators have introduced legislation back in D.C. trying to repeal the federal school choice tax credit, which the governor here hasn't jumped on board with quite yet, either whether she will or not by the end of her term. Who knows? But a lot of states are blue and red.
0: Yeah, although to give some positivity here, Kathy Hochul, New York's governor, just joined Jared Polis in jumping on board and accepting this program. But, yeah, really disappointing to see Heinrich and Lujan. This is the same Congress that passed the big, beautiful bill a year ago with President Trump in there for at least another 2 years. Well, 2 years after this election and this this cycle here. So this is pure messaging by Heinrich and Ben Ray Lujan proposing or supporting legislation to try to pull up a bill that would give some level of school choice at the federal to all the states that participate. And it's just really disappointing, especially considering they represent a state that is 52nd in education.
1: Yeah.
0: We need all the help we can get here in New Mexico, and for them to co-sponsor this legislation is really sad.
1: All right, we'll have more with Paul Gessing coming up next here on News Radio KKOB.
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5: 9:49 is the time this morning. Paul Gessing. I'm Bob Clark. Paul, the latest on New Mexico's film industry, which of course has been heavily subsidized by taxpayer dollars over the years, but the F word is being used to describe it right now. Failing?
6: Yeah, well, Hollywood is going through some big changes, and that trickles down to the Land of Enchantment and our, as you said, heavily subsidized film industry. Quick to note, by the way, I remembered and realized that Santa Fe Studios has been up for sale since July of last year. Haven't heard a lot about anybody jumping on that.
5: I'm sure if it had been sold, we would have heard.
6: Yeah, and of course, they're not only getting the benefit of the film subsidy themselves, which are up to 40% of the cost of doing business. But that studio itself has been subsidized by Santa Fe County and local governments up there. But this was an unrelated article about Martin Heinrich and how he's, you know, this is in the Albuquerque Journal, Heinrich cutting back against cost of living. But the quotes in the story are from a film worker named Giovanna Urbina, from the IATSE union, which is the film union, and she says she may lose her health insurance by the end of September if she doesn't secure a new film production job. At one point, Urbina said there were between 10 and 15 film productions filming in the state. Now there's only one, and she goes on to say it's a huge industry that we've seen all but disappear in New Mexico. So if you can't survive on a 40% subsidy in the sense that you're getting 40% of what you spend in New Mexico back from the taxpayers, that is a bad, bad sign, not just for it here in New Mexico.
5: Well, it obviously means as well that the whole film industry is going through a moment right now, and it could be long term, that obviously things are changing so dramatically that even a 40% tax rebate is not attractive enough for them to come to New Mexico and film.
6: Yeah, absolutely. And I obviously know, of course, AI is playing a big role in all of this. And this is kind of along the lines of the APS budget and student population. Is this a trend that is going to reverse itself at any time in the future? I don't see a path forward on that. It's not like people aren't going to movies anymore. They're just not going in as great a numbers. And there's new technologies available to producers.
5: Well, but let's hope the response from the Democrats in New Mexico isn't, well, let's make it 50%.
6: Yeah, absolutely, right.
5: That would be their knee jerk. We'll come back and wrap things up with Paul Gessing here on News Radio KKOB.
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5: All right, just 90 seconds left, Bob Clark. We'll wrap it up with Paul Gessing. Real quickly, Paul, before we let you promote your next special event coming up in a few weeks. Ebon Solar has been on life support, to say the least, after the announcement was made with such big fanfare by the governor and the mayor just a few years ago. Now they're going to build nearly a billion-dollar manufacturing plant over at Mesa del Sol. But Ebon Solar now has formally, totally pulled the plug on this Albuquerque project.
6: Yeah, Maxeon and Ebon, both two solar panel manufacturers that were supposed to build massive factories here, have officially pulled the plug. Ebon was supposed to build a $942 million dollar facility at Mesa del Sol, and that is no longer going to happen. So, you know, it's just the same with the film industry and so much else that our state does and our governor has done. Pour money into one favorable business. Don't worry about the overall business climate and letting businesses come here to take advantage of good policies and educated workforce. All the things that we're supposed to be doing.
5: June 3rd, tell us what's coming up.
6: Anastasia Bowden, she is from the Pacific Legal Foundation and works before the Supreme Court, has taken cases to the Supreme Court. That is the season. Tis the season.
5: Yes, it is. Good timing for
6: June, yes, when those court cases are handed down. And, of course, the futures of Justice Alito and Thomas are also up in the air.
5: All right. So your
6: June
5: website.
6: 3rd.
5: Website, real quick.
6: RioGrandeFoundation.org. 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
5: 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The Vince Show's next. Have a great weekend, everybody.
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11: From ABC News, I'm Mike Dubusky. With that high-profile summit with Chinese President Xi Jinping now in the rearview mirror, President Trump is touting areas where the two countries agreed. ABC News Chief White House Correspondent Mary Bruce.
12: Trump, who brought along with him over a dozen top American business leaders, also touting what he claims are, quote, fantastic trade deals, saying China will be buying American soybeans and 200 Boeing planes. But the Chinese have not confirmed these commitments.
11: Trump also says both sides agree that Iran should never have a nuclear weapon. As the president makes his way back to the U.S. right now, he's telling reporters on Air Force One that he didn't ask for China's help with reopening the Strait of Hormuz, but that China has an interest in getting that key waterway open.
13: I don't need favors. I think he will. I think automatically he'd like to see it opened up. He gets about 40% of his energy or his oil from that.
11: ABC News has learned the president is preparing to drop his $10 billion lawsuit against the IRS, which accused the agency of leaking his tax returns. Instead, he says he's going to create a $1.7 billion fund that would pay out taxpayer money to alleged government victims of government weaponization. ABC News national correspondent Stephen Portnoy has more from Washington.
14: The House Judiciary Committee's top Democrat calls the idea a giant affront to the rule of law. In a statement, Jamie Raskin of Maryland says Trump has no authority to conjure up billion-dollar compensation schemes. Sources tell ABC News the $1.7 billion fund would pay out claims to those who say they were unfairly targeted by the Biden administration, including those who were pardoned for rioting at the Capitol on January 6.
11: A newly unsealed criminal complaint in New York accuses an Iraqi national of firebombing a Bank of New York Mellon building in Amsterdam, all in an attempt to stop the U.S. and Israel from waging war on Iran. Prosecutors say he's aligned with the Iran Revolutionary Guard Corps. You're listening to ABC News.
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16: 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Right now in downtown Albuquerque, it's 73 degrees, 67 at the Sunport, and the high expected today of 88. Up in Santa Fe, it's 67, and the high expected of 81 degrees. Well, it's going to continue to be hot, dry, and also windy throughout the weekend, and increasing south to southwest winds are going to also increase the chances of some rapid fires here in the area as well throughout the middle Rio Grande Valley area, which includes Albuquerque, and also for those of you living in eastern New Mexico. Fire weather watch is now in effect throughout the day on Saturday. On Sunday, even stronger winds will arrive, bringing an even more widespread fire danger. That fire danger could be upgraded to critical or even extremely critical, depending on how strong the winds get. So we'll have also more weather for you coming up in a few minutes from our friends at KOAT Action 7 News Weather. A huge wildfire in Quake County of eastern New Mexico is now at 10,000 acres and at 0% containment. The line fire has also caused evacuations to take place in the community of Nera Vista in Quake County, and the fire has also crossed into Texas. The Methodist and Baptist churches in the community are open as evacuation centers. Several structures are currently threatened. And so the fire, again, 10,000 acres and 0% contained. Down in Lincoln County, the Seven Cabins fire in the Capitan Mountains is an estimated at 150 acres in size. And that's as of this morning, and also 0% contained. The fire started after a deadly medical plane crash northeast of Ruidoso. The medical plane was flying from Roswell to the Sierra Blanca Regional Airport near Ruidoso when it did not arrive and crashed into the mountain. And that is how the fire started there in the Capitan Mountains near Ruidoso. Tom Jimenez of Albuquerque was facing more than a dozen counts of criminal damage to property when he was sentenced by Judge Matthew Chavez on Thursday to just 3 years of supervised probation. Police said Jimenez used a pellet gun to shoot windows on city buses, causing $80,000 of damage. The criminal investigation shows he fired pellets at 15 different buses between October 2025 and February of 2026. Investigators used surveillance video and automatic license plate readers to link Jimenez to the crimes. New Mexico's AG has agreed to temporarily pause enforcement of a new immigration law that's now in a legal battle as it moves forward. More from KKOB's Natasha Leyba.
17: The Immigrant Safety Act, which is set to take effect later this month, would prohibit local governments from contracting with federal immigration authorities to detain people for civil immigration violations. But in the filing in federal court, Attorney General Raul Torres said the state will not enforce the law for now while the lawsuit from the U.S. Department of Justice plays out. Federal officials argue the law interferes with immigration enforcement, while state leaders have said the measure is aimed at limiting the use of public resources for detention contracts. For now, enforcement is on hold as the case moves through the courts, with the outcome expected to determine how and whether the law is implemented.
18: A warm Friday with bright skies, a high of 88 for Albuquerque and 80 on the plaza in Santa Fe. For tonight, mainly clear and quiet, cool conditions down to 57 Albuquerque and 51 in Santa Fe. I'm KOAT 7 Weather Chief Meteorologist Byron Morton for KOAT.
19: Rising from the heart of the swamp, a beacon of truth is casting its light. 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
20: All right, 844-484-3872, 844 for the USA. That's the way to join us today, from coast to coast, from sea to shining sea. The President of the United States is on Truth Social. He's been posting a lot in the last few hours. The reason for that, he's back on Air Force One en route to the good old U.S. of A., heading back from his big trip to communist China. He was meeting, of course, with Xi Jinping and trying to work out
1: some big international affairs to the benefit of the United States. We went over some of the top line items with you yesterday, kind of the basics of, you know, he's getting the Chinese to invest in more American oil and to open up their economy for more American sales to generate more American income and jobs back here in the United States of America. That's the plan. He also wants to stop all this fentanyl from killing American citizens. That's a huge priority for the Trump administration. That's great to see. And also the subject of Iran and the Strait of Hormuz clearly came up. The White House readout on that suggested that both countries, and the president said this, both countries don't want Iran to have a nuke, and both countries want the Strait of Hormuz open, and both countries don't want the Iranians to try and impose a toll on international shipping traffic through that water. So that's the American side of the equation. China, they just want Taiwan. They want Taiwan. And the White House is barely acknowledging this claim by China. They're not even really dignifying it, but Xi Jinping apparently was very insistent that he wants to invade Taiwan, or was implying it at least in his Chinese communist way in conversations with the president. Here are a couple of the elements as he leaves China, as he left China. He did an interview with Fox News' Sean Hannity, and he said, look, I continue after all these many years to get along with Xi Jinping. Here's the president of the United States.
21: Well, we have a relationship, he and I, and we've been working together a long time. We've gotten along well. When I first came here, China was really taking advantage of the United States. He understands that. And now we do great with China, and we have a very good relationship. We have a friendship, really. He's a tremendous leader. He's been here a long time, very powerful, very strong. There's no doubt about it. And we just have a good relationship. I did actually see other people arrive here that not treated so well, mm-hmm. but we were treated very well.
22: So that was meaningful for you?
21: Well, I mean, if I got out of a plane and nobody was there to greet me, I would say that wouldn't be so cool. Mm-hmm. Because it's really respect for our country. Our country's respected. Look, we're the hottest country right now anywhere in the world. But he and I know each other well, I think beyond maybe that. But we certainly got a very nice greeting, and today was beautiful.
1: Yeah, the images definitely make it seem like President Trump softened up Xi a bit during this trip. He started kind of stiff, didn't he, Jim? I saw the images looked like he was pretty stiff and emotionless. By the end of it, he almost seemed a little bit warmer, a little bit more Winnie the Pooh-ish by the end of it, a little more chipper and friendly. He hates that, by the way. You know, they've banned images of Winnie the Pooh in China because of the comparisons to Xi Jinping. He does. He looks like Pooh Bear. He looks like Pooh Bear. That's unfortunate, but it's true. I don't know. It's not a bad thing. It's actually kind of weird that he's insulted by it. It's like kind of endearing to look like Winnie the Pooh. You know, it kind of takes the edge off of the communist psychotic behavior. But there's President Trump saying that the two of them get along just splendidly. Of course, that in itself is diplomacy. The president saying this because he's trying to be very, very diplomatic. He also talked about how she volunteered to help with Iran. And one of the features of this trip is President Trump, and you'll hear from other White House officials on this too, President Trump was interestingly committed to not asking China for help with Iran. Like, he went into this trip with this intention, apparently. I'm not going to ask for help. Now, clearly, the intentionality behind this, as much as China can help, China sends all of its money to Iran. Iran's terror is funded by China. As much as China can help, the image that President Trump is projecting to the world is that the United States is completely in control. We can solve this on our own. We don't need anybody else to help us. And Iran has no leverage over us whatsoever. You see what I'm saying? That's the negotiating position that President Trump is operating from. So all of his public sentiments, his statements, his diplomacy, you need to understand everything he's uttering on this issue through that lens right now. Iran, you have no leverage over me, and I control the entire conversation. So settle up. That's the president's position. So he doesn't ask Xi for any help, despite the fact that China can be helpful. But interestingly, Xi volunteers it without President Trump even asking.
21: President Xi would like to see a deal, man. He would like to see a deal, man. And he did offer, he said, if I can be of any help at all, I would like to be of help.
22: Because, he did say that.
21: Yeah, he did say that. And look, anybody that buys that much oil has obviously got some kind of a relationship with him. But he said, I would love to be of help. If I can be of any help whatsoever, he'd like to see the Hormuz Strait open. said, if I could be of any help whatsoever, I would like to help.
1: So do it. Do it. I don't even know why he's bringing this up to President Trump. I just do it. Take the action now. The president also said that he got assurances from Xi that they're not sending weapons. That stopped. We have stopped that. He told me he stopped that. Well, that's good. I don't know if I believe him, but that's good news. But if your thing is like, well, what could we do? Just say the word and we'll help. Yeah, stop sending money and weapons to Iran. Buying American oil is a massive, massive win in this trip. The fact that the president got commitments from China to buy more American energy is a huge win for a couple of big reasons. One of them, of course, is economic. We get jobs, we get money out of that. The other is national security. If they're rerouting their purchases from us and away from Iran, you stop the nuclear threat. You mitigate the nuclear threat. You mitigate the terror threat. You don't fund Iranian terror. So that's good too. But even before we get an actual increase in exports going on to China, do you know how good this is for the negotiation with Iran? Iran is sitting there stunned. You know, the deformed gay supreme leader of Iran is looking at this, if his eyes work, and he's thinking, holy crap. So now we're going to lose Chinese money because the Chinese, the communist Chinese, are going to start buying more American energy. That means they're going to be buying less Iranian energy. Iran exports 90% of its oil to China. So even before you get this underway, the fact that President Trump can announce this is leverage over Iran. You see how this works? So it's a conversation between two great powers, the United States and China. And then you got this terrorist power in the Middle East who's looking at it from a distance going, this impacts us directly. Yeah, it sure does. It sure does. So that is a good takeaway from this meeting between President Trump and Xi. Now, on this point about not needing China's help, Marco Rubio laid out for NBC that President Trump didn't even bother to ask. It was Xi himself who volunteered it.
0: What exactly did President Trump ask President Xi for when it comes to Iran?
2: He didn't ask him for anything. I mean, we're not asking for China's help. We don't need their help.
0: But he raises the issue.
2: We raise the issue to make clear what our position is and to make it clear so they understand, because I mean, it's logical we would talk about it given how dominant that issue is. Our position is very clear. Iran cannot have a nuclear weapon. And that's what they were, you know, they were on the verge of building a conventional capability where they had so many rockets, so many drones, that you couldn't do anything against them. They would hide behind that conventional shield to do whatever they wanted with their nuclear program.
1: And this is the timeline. So what Rubio's laying out, this is the reason that the United States had to go now. This is what they've been telling us, that they were so on pace for a conventional missile development program that it would have been, you think this is bad, it would have been completely chaotic to try and stop them from their pursuit of a nuclear weapon come this time next year.
2: Sure. That's why the president chose to act. In response to that, Iran has decided that they're going to take an international waterway and turn it into theirs and charge tolls for it. We're not going to allow that to happen, and that's why there's a blockade. It's a direct result of what they've done.
1: The president was, he's been explaining that what ends up happening in these negotiations with Iran is the United States will make an offer, and then Iran will make a counteroffer. And the way that the counteroffer comes in is usually in a letter. So they get some sort of written statement of what Iran wants. And the president said, I'll scan it, I'll look through it, and the second I see that they don't agree to denuclearize, I tear it up. So the president's position, I don't know, how is it that hard to figure out if you're an Iranian negotiator? He's got one red line. It's no nuclear weapon. That's it. That's the only one. Everything else is negotiable. You know, how much sanctions relief do you want? How much money do you want? How much, you know, et cetera, whatever it is. The rest is all negotiable. It's the kind of thing that the president's like, all right, I'll listen to you. I hear you out. But this point about nukes, the president said, no nukes. No nukes. He was just on Air Force One. Of course, he is on Air Force One. He's coming back. And we got some of the footage already. And the president said, these Iran deals, these proposals that they're sending us are garbage. And I'm just throwing them out the second I see the sentence that they're not giving up the nukes.
8: Have you rejected the latest proposal from Iran, or where does that stand?
23: Well, I looked at it. Like the first sentence, I just throw it away.
8: What was the first sentence?
23: An unacceptable sentence. Because they have fully agreed, no nuclear, and if they have any nuclear of any form, I don't read the rest of
8: it. So 20 years is not enough.
5: enough for you is going to be a permanent...
23: No, 20 years is enough, but the level of guarantee from them is not enough. In other words, it's got to be a real 20 years, not a...
5: Get all the fuel out and no more production.
23: We have to get everything, but we're not even talking about, I call it the nuclear dust. Came up with a term which seems to have gone on.
5: But I'm talking about because they would not remove the...
23: They said that they can't remove it because they don't have the technology to remove it.
5: Well,
23: they don't have the type of tractors.
5: Yeah.
23: They say the only one, they told me directly, they said the only one that can remove it is China or the U.S. We're the only ones with the equipment. They said you were right. Is a complete obliteration. With that being said, I want to get it. And they agreed to it, but then they took it back, but they'll agree to it eventually.
1: Okay. That's interesting. That's new information from the president, who would be in the best possible position to know, that Iran was making excuses for why it gets to keep its enriched uranium. Well, it's so deep underground, it's buried there after Operation Midnight Hammer. We can't get to it anyway, so you have nothing to worry about. Don't you worry. And the president says, nah, that's not good enough. We want to take it. And Iran's position is like, well, the only people who can do it are the United States and China. So let me just, I have no idea how this ends up, but I'll just tell you my instinct immediately. I don't trust China. I don't. If this comes down to Iran's like, okay, fine, but the United States is not allowed to do it. China can do it. And Xi's coming along going, oh, yeah, that's our offer. That's a good, we'll help that way. We'll get this stuff. I just don't trust them. Jim keeps telling me I should trust the communist Chinese, but I don't trust them. I don't believe you, Jim. And it's just, it's not a good look. I think the president's only going to be happy in a situation where he can guarantee that this enriched uranium is removed. That's the only way. In fact, I'm confident of it. That's the only way this is going to work. And it sounds like we're going to have to send our guys in to do it. More ahead on The Vince Show.
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1: Very busy show ahead for you. A lot to get to. I just want to dwell for a few more moments on President Trump's trip to China. Historic trip to China. He's juggling chainsaws, of course, as always. And in meeting with Xi Jinping, President Xi apparently kept on implying that he's prepared to invade Taiwan. And you better stay out of my way. Now, the president was asked about this on Air Force One now today. What was that conversation like? And the president said, we have an understanding with each other. Take a listen.
25: President Xi and I talked a lot about Taiwan. He thinks they cannot have anything to do with what they're doing. I mean, he's against very much what they're doing. We talked about Taiwan. We talked about Iran a lot. And I think we have a very good understanding with both. On Taiwan, he does not want to see a fight for independence because that would be a very strong confrontation. And I heard him out.
26: Are you going to say two words?
25: No, I didn't make a comment on it. I heard him out. I have a lot of respect for him. On Iran, it's very interesting. He feels strongly they can't have a nuclear weapon. He said that very strongly. They cannot have a nuclear weapon, and he wants them to open up the strait. But as he said, they close it, and then you close them with a smile. And it's true. We control the strait. And they've done no business, literally they've done no business in the last 2.5 weeks, which is approximately $500 million a day. So we have, we're doing very well on all fronts.
1: You know, it's interesting, as the president said, I just heard him out on Taiwan. In other words, I didn't really give him a response as he was making these bold claims. I bet you that the president benefits from the fact that it needs to be translated. You know what I mean? So, like, in the midst of this, Xi Jinping is, I want to invade Taiwan. And then you got to wait for the translator. So you look over. You don't give a quick reaction. Now you're listening to the translator say it. He wants to invade Taiwan. And the president could just nod. You can just sit there and nod and just let him keep running his mouth. Just let him talk until he's all tuckered out. So Xi Jinping apparently went on and on and on and on about Taiwan, making very clear what he's interested in. And the president made very clear that what he's interested in is American investment and resolving this terror threat in the Middle East. So kind of interesting. You imagine, just imagine being a fly on the wall. Also, isn't it amazing how tall Xi Jinping is relative to everyone else in China? How did that happen? What is his diet? Maybe he's not eating quite as much soy as everybody else or something. I don't know what that is. But he's very, because the reason I think of him as tall is I'm looking at him and going, he's almost Donald Trump's height. And Donald Trump's tall. Donald Trump's tall by any conventional standard. And Xi Jinping's standing right next to him, and he almost looks as tall. I wondered actually for a moment, Jim, if he was wearing like Chinese lifts or something, that he put something in his shoes. You know, he's got stilts. He's like a Chinese acrobat for the visit. Very conscious of the photographs that are being taken. Kind of wild. Back home in the United States of America, the left is still trying to rig all of our elections. You hear Kamala Harris this week. Kamala Harris, who is the front runner for the Democrat nomination right now in 2028. Her plan is to destroy what's left of our constitutional republic, and she's just saying it out loud now. Meanwhile, you do have some Republican states who are fighting back against all of this, and we just got a wonderful headline. A wonderful headline. In fact, one of the guys who has existed for decades in a rigged district in the United States, a Democrat, just announced that now that the rules are being enforced, he's retiring. I've got the breaking news and a lot more to discuss with you coming up on The Vince Show.
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1: Hey. Suspiciously intoxicated? Kamala Harris this week announced that if she gets power back, she's going to destroy what's left of our constitutional republic. And she was bragging about it. You know, this is a woman who lost the popular vote but wants to get rid of the Electoral College. I'm not saying she's smart. I've never accused her of that. Not a smart woman, but
21: no.
1: Sinister? Definitely. Here's what she said this week.
21: Say, look, this is a moment where there are no bad ideas. A no bad idea brainstorm is what I'd like to call it.
1: Oh, no.
21: And in that no bad ideas brainstorm, we talk about what we need to do and think about doing around the Electoral College. We talk about the idea of Supreme Court reform, which includes expanding the Supreme Court.
1: Chose to pack the court.
21: We invite a conversation about multi-members districts.
1: Against the law.
21: We talk about, look, that if we win the Senate, which we should and we will, then the Senate Judiciary Committee should have rules that they put in place. So when these people come before as nominees to the Supreme Court and lie, that they are held to account and consequence, not just that somebody goes on cable news and says they lie.
1: If you don't rule for Democrats, you need to be destroyed.
21: But that there are rules in place to actually penalize people for lying to a Senate Judiciary Committee. That we agree that it is right to have ethics rules for Supreme Court justices. And let's put those in place.
1: Unless they're Democrats.
21: Let's talk about statehood for Puerto Rico and D.C.
1: Permanent senators.
21: These are the things I think that we've got to do. We've got to neutralize these red states from cheating.
1: Which is what Democrats do.
21: Including blue states expanding their maps. And all of this, I think, is...
1: Which is racial gerrymandering. That's what she's saying. This is all coded language. You know, she's trying to ram through power. She wants a little bit of power so she can get a lot of permanent power. That's the goal. That's the game plan.
6: You know what I didn't hear in that entire screed?
1: Decency. Morality.
6: A policy idea.
1: Yeah.
6: That's going to swing somebody to her side.
1: Let's do a no bad ideas brainstorm, okay? But the only rule is you're not allowed to offer any policies. Nothing that could help Americans. So she just wants to rig the system more. She's being completely brazen about it. God, her voice is so annoying. She's so annoying to listen to. So I want to apologize to you that we had to play that. But the reality is you got to listen to it because this is the woman who is the front runner right now for the Democrat nomination for president. She's the front runner. That's how much abuse these Democrat voters will take. That's how much abuse they'll take. They don't even care. If they're all in on Kamala, despite the fact that she was foisted on them in the first place. None of these, not a single Democrat primary voter supported Kamala Harris in 2024 because there was no primary that involved Kamala Harris in 2024. She was imposed on them by the establishment. And instead of being angry about this, the base, a very compliant, weak and vicious minded base, goes, yeah, I'll have some more of that. That's fine. So they're supporting Kamala. And that's according to all of the recent polls. We only have one outlier in those surveys. In fact, it was just a poll that came out this past week, a single poll showing that instead of Kamala, AOC, the agent of chaos, is at the top of the field. That might be the case, but we haven't seen anything that's statistically significant to say that. The rest of the surveys have all shown that Kamala Harris is the easy favorite. She gets a plurality of support among Democrat voters right now. So when the front runner for the 2028 presidential nomination for Democrats is openly saying that her plan is to destroy what's left of our constitutional republic, you should take it seriously. Unfortunately, it's not a joke. It's her plan, and she's declaring it right now. Now, we have seen some effort to regain territory by Republicans to try and right the ship, to make the system fair. Think about what Democrats have done. They have a 40-seated advantage when it comes to imbalance in the United States House of Representatives. They've stolen over 40 seats, 40 congressional seats across the country, using racialized gerrymandering, importing illegal aliens to get blue states extra seats that they didn't deserve, a rigged 2020 census that gave Democrats too many seats and Republicans too few. They use a rigged means to obtain power. That's always the way it is. And then they just keep cranking like it's a ratchet. You know how a ratchet cranks? It doesn't go back. That tooth will not go back. Once it gets too far, it's very hard to get it back. You got to remove it. Now, there's been some effort to try and take things back, to try and right the ship. We get the Louisiana v. Calais decision, massive civil rights decision. You cannot use racial prejudice as a means to draw districts. And without racism, Democrats lose power. That's the way it always is. And that's happening right now. You're watching in Louisiana as they're redrawing the map. They're doing it right now. In Tennessee as they're redrawing the map. Tennessee just did it. And you ready for the fun headline today? In the 9th Congressional District, which was Memphis, 9th Congressional District, Steve Cohen, the white dude who's supposed to represent the black district in Memphis, Tennessee, Steve Cohen, who's been in Congress for 19 years, Steve Cohen today, without a rigged congressional district this cycle, has just announced that he is retiring from Congress. Yeah. Yep. Do let the door hit you where the good Lord splits you. The Steve Cohen is out. He's out of Congress. What's the problem, Steve? You couldn't convince the voters to support you? You needed a rigged system to hold that seat? This is why that goofball, Justin Pearson, the Q-tip, that guy, he's been freaking out about this because he thought he was going to get Steve Cohen's seat. He thought that the rigged district would be handed off to him. It'd be easy. I'll dispense with Steve Cohen. That's what he wanted. It didn't happen, so of course he's going ballistic. Pearson is. But Steve Cohen retiring. What's the problem? I thought you were great for Tennessee. I thought the whole case was that you're wonderful, that you deliver for Tennessee. You fight for the people of Tennessee. Why wouldn't the people of Tennessee then support you? Why wouldn't they come along and say, okay, let's keep Steve Cohen around, man. He's really scored big for Tennessee. You're not going to make your case at all? You're not going to try? Nope, he's retiring from Congress. So without a rigged system, Steve Cohen cannot exist. So he's got to go. How many other Steve Cohens do we have in the United States House of Representatives right now? They're all over the place. There's another 39 of them all over Congress right now. Let's get rid of them. You see how easy it is? You do a little bit of work. Tennessee learned the lesson from Indiana Republicans. And they learned the lesson from a Supreme Court decision, to be clear. But they learned the lesson. They looked at this and they're like, wait a second. All we have to do is follow the rule of law. We go to our state legislature. We redraw the map. We get rid of the racialized gerrymandering. We do what our voters are asking for, which is to right the ship to get us back on track in the United States of America. And we can win instantly. Not months from now. We don't even have to wait for November. Steve Cohen's out now. Well, he's still in Congress, but he's not running anymore.

0: coming up for you on South Carolina we got to talk about. South Carolina today is beginning a special session to redraw the maps. Now, that's good. That's good news. I like that they're doing it. Do you know how hard we had to fight to get South Carolina to do this? We had to drag South Carolina's Republican leaders kicking, not all of them, but enough, kicking and screaming into doing this, into launching this special session to redraw the maps. And it's not for that many seats. You know how many seats we're talking? One. It's for Jim Clyburn. Now, I like guys named Jim, but I don't like Jim Clyburn. Jim Clyburn has been a total disaster for the United States of America. Imagine thinking, as a Republican of all people, but even as a Democrat, as any American, that you know what I need to do? I need to fight really hard to keep Jim Clyburn in Congress. What has Jim Clyburn done for the United States of America? You want to review recent history about Jim Clyburn? The way that he's sabotaged this country? Jim Clyburn in 2024 rigged the Democrat primary so that Joe Biden would become the nominee and then subsequently president of the United States. Jim Clyburn did that. Jim Clyburn and Barack Obama conspired. They cleared the field and they made Joe Biden, President Auto Pen, the president of the United States. How did that go? How did the Auto Pen presidency go for the United States? We reached record levels of inflation. Our borders were kicked wide open. Drug deaths reached unseen heights in the United States of America. It was an utter disaster. Human trafficking was out of control. Children were being lost in untold numbers. We, into the United States, sex trafficked, labor trafficked, enslaved in the United States of America, all on Joe Biden's watch. Joe Biden's entire presidency began in the midst of COVID, where he imposed the most punishing crackdown on civil society that any of us have experienced in our lifetimes. Locked down, forced to get jabs we didn't want. You remember all of this? We lived through it. That was Joe Biden who did all of that. Joe Biden who forced members of the military out for not getting the jab, who said there's no such thing as a religious exemption. Joe Biden who took the Justice Department and tyrannically pursued American citizens, locked them away in D.C. gulags. Do we remember any of this? This is the horrific Biden era. One of the reasons that Kamala Harris lost so decisively in 2024 was the abysmal record of the guy she was working for, President Auto Pen. You can thank Jim Clyburn for all of that. Clyburn is the reason that President Auto Pen gets the gig. So no, we shouldn't be working to protect Jim Clyburn's seat. What has he done for this country other than set it on fire? And so today, South Carolina Republicans called to a special session by the governor finally have a chance to do something about that. Let's encourage them to do the right thing. More ahead on The Vince Show.
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2: Let's see here. I've got a call coming in right now from Jason, listening in the nation's capital on the mighty WMAL. Hello, Jason. You're on the Vince Show.
3: Hey, g'day, Vince. How you going, mate?
2: I'm doing all right, Jason. What's going on in your world?
3: I just heard last week they had a runoff election in Australia, one of the biggest electorates in Australia, and actually the first time in history an independent party won, and they were directly influenced by Donald Trump's MAGA party. A lady by the name of Pauline Hanson is the leader, and the guy who was her rep, he won the election, I mean, fairly easily, too. It was 42-2, and the other two parties, which is the Liberal National Party and the Labor Party, they had only mustered about 10 or 12% each, and the other party had 42%. So it was a pretty resounding victory. So now we've sort of got this whole big conservative movement sort of coming into Australia
2: Yes.
3: now, which is kind of remarkable because we've never had an independent party, I mean, it coming even close to getting
2: And as state. I understand it, Pauline Hanson wants to cut down the size of the government, right? Isn't her goal to let the taxpayers keep more of their own money?
3: Yeah, basically, if you look at her policies and Donald Trump's policies, they're basically the same blueprint, cut down and basically stop immigration, lessen government, lessen all the wasteful programs, all that sort of thing, and that's just common sense stuff. And she's been around for a long time. I mean, she's been around for a while, but this is the first time she's actually got some ground because people are just absolutely fed up with what's happening
2: Yes.
3: out there now. It's just been terrible.
2: So I know that insofar as I've seen any of the coverage of this, you're my reporter on everything that's going on in Australia, candidly, Jason. But when the Australian media accuses her of being MAGA, that's a way to try and slander her. But it's also a sign for decent people that I presume that she must believe in sovereignty. She must believe that Australians should be proud of being Australian. She must believe that they should be entitled to keep more of their own money and that the government should stop wasting it.
3: Yeah, I mean, and she's had the same message for years. I mean, this is going back to the early 90s. They actually put her in jail once. They actually jailed her once. And
2: that sounds familiar. Sounds very familiar, actually.
3: So if you look at, I mean, it looks like an absolute exact blueprint of what Donald Trump's been doing, and she's actually now starting to call the shots, which is great because, I mean, Australia's, I mean, become so socialist in the last 20 to 30 years that it's now got to the stage where it's become a boiling point, especially with farmers, property owners. I mean, we've got, they've even talked about introducing a new tax to tax people on spare bedrooms because they have a housing problem. I mean, they were talking about taxing, you know, just say you had a spare bedroom that you had no one living in, they wanted to tax you on it.
2: That sounds familiar, too. That sounds familiar. We're seeing that in places like New York where they're trying to tax second properties and these types of things. So we got to fix the housing crisis. How? Through more taxation. They're like, what? I just heard, Jason, you are an American. You live in the Washington, D.C. area. You just heard in Congress yesterday that apparently Fairfax County, Virginia, 20% of residents in Fairfax County are either illegal or live with someone who is. And a buddy of mine, Blake Neff, saw this and went, wait a second, I think I just solved the housing crisis. If we just enforce laws in the United States of America, if we deport you, if you're here illegally, we've got a lot of homes that have opened up, don't we, Jason?
3: Exactly. Like, you know, my nephew is a civil engineer out there, makes really good money. But he can't even afford a house. I mean, the rents and the mortgages have gone up so much over there. The average home price in my old area is about $1.2 million now. And this is an area that's not even near the capital. It's just absolutely out of control. And they're not lowering the interest rates. And, you know, the poor average Australian is just really struggling to make ends meet.
2: Yes. Yeah. And the more, you know, of course, what happens, Jason, is like the more any country, Australia, anywhere on the planet that you have this kind of the suffering going on where things become exorbitantly expensive, the government just becomes so bloated and corrupt. And then what it induces is a flight from those countries, whether in the form of more dire refugee crises or just people who are looking for something else. The end result is it's the world becomes very unstable. So the United States has an interest. And this is why you've heard President Trump talk about this, J.D. Vance, Marco Rubio. This is why anybody who believes in upholding the dignity of the human person, whether it's in the United States or elsewhere, you should want people to stand up for their own country, for their own sovereignty, to get rid of corruption, to bring about law and order, because it's good for the rest of us. It's good for America if we have a whole bunch of other countries who have functioning laws and are nice places to live. More ahead on The Vince Show.
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9: From ABC News, I'm Mike Dubusky. So far, China isn't budging when it comes to putting pressure on Iran to reopen the Strait of Hormuz. That was one of the key discussion points at a summit in China this week between President Trump and China's Xi Jinping. ABC News contributor and former Defense Department official Mick Mulroy says even if the president had been successful, it would be tough for China to force Iran's hand on the Strait.
10: They are allies. China provides a lot of support to Iran. Iran sells a majority of its oil to China. But ultimately, Iran views the Strait of Hormuz as its only real leverage point. They can't actually fight the United States military. They're completely overmatched. So even with the pressure of President Xi, it's unlikely that Iran would do this.
9: New financial disclosures also reveal President Trump bought stakes in American companies who were directly involved in business deals tied to his administration this year. One such disclosure shows Trump purchased between $500,000 and $1 million worth of NVIDIA back in January, just a week before the Commerce Department approved the sale of some NVIDIA computer chips to China. The Pentagon has abruptly changed plans to send a brigade of about 4,200 troops to Poland, which had been set to replace an outgoing armored unit. ABC News national security reporter Steve Bainan.
11: This takes away such a significant amount of combat power in the region. This unit has 87 Abrams tanks, 150 Bradley fighting vehicles, and more than a dozen long-range artillery systems. This would be the kind of unit that if something were to happen, if something were to spill over into NATO territory, this would be the tip of the spear.
9: 2 weeks ago, the Pentagon said roughly 5,000 U.S. troops would be withdrawn from Germany over the next 6 to 12 months. And today marks the last day Jerome Powell will serve as Fed chair after 8 years in charge of the nation's central bank. Kevin Warsh is set to replace him. 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
6: From 96.3 News Radio KKOB, I'm Natasha Leba. A stranded hiker was rescued by the New Mexico Army National Guard Aviation Medevac on Wednesday evening. Now, officials say the hiker became lost and incapacitated in remote terrain in Lincoln County. The man was reported to be dehydrated and incoherent at the time, and the area was inaccessible by ground rescue. The New Mexico National Guard launched a Black Hawk helicopter shortly after 5 p.m., and after about half an hour at the man's last known location, they were able to spot the stranded hiker. He was transported to Truth or Consequences, where he's listed in stable condition when he was taken to a local hospital. Expanded early voting and same-day registration for the June 2nd primary election begins tomorrow at 21 locations across Bernalillo County. Francina Walker tells us more.
12: 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All locations will be closed Monday, May 25th for Memorial Day. The last day to request an absentee ballot is May 19th, and voters returning absentee ballots are encouraged to do so as soon as possible. For voting locations and more information, you can find it all at burncoclerk.gov. Francina Walker, News Radio KKOB.
6: This week, the Democratic Party of New Mexico asked local television stations to stop running an ad from one of their own candidates. More from KKOB's Mike Gaba.
13: A new ad by Catherine Clark, the current Santa Fe County Clerk, running for Secretary of State, features the party's logo under the words "chosen by," which seem to imply endorsement by the party. The Democratic Party has reiterated that they do not take sides in contested primary elections. Thursday morning, the campaign and party said that they had come to an agreement to remove the implied endorsement. Mike Gaba, News Radio, KKOB.
6: A man from western New Mexico is now facing three felony charges, including second-degree murder for the death of a transgender person in April in Cibola County. More from KKOB's Zoltan Chani Salcedo.
14: 57-year-old David Thomas Byington is accused of shooting and killing 39-year-old Lucas Knapp during an argument that became violent in the area known as Candy Kitchen on April 18. A grand jury indicted Byington on April 24th. Investigators from the Cibola County Sheriff's Office report that the two got into an argument over whether Knapp and another person were supposed to be at the Candy Kitchen property. Byington then fled from the scene and told his wife, Tanya, not to report him or say anything over the incident. He turned himself into authorities a few days later, and his wife is now facing charges of tampering with evidence. He'll remain in jail without bond until trial. Sultan Chani Salcedo, News Radio KKOB.
15: A new ruling from the New Mexico Supreme Court is clarifying deadlines for civil lawsuits. Justices say the state law is allowing cases to be refiled within 6 months does not apply if the original case missed its filing deadline. Officials say the ruling provides clear guidance on how the statute will be applied. Well, stay tuned. Your next news update is in 30 minutes. I'm Natasha Leiba, 96.3 News Radio, KKOB.
1: 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Rising from the heart of a swamp, a beacon of truth is casting its light. From sea to shining sea, The Vince Show. Here's Vince Colonnaise.
2: 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That's the way to join us today from the coast, from coast to coast, from sea to shining sea. We've got it was some interesting congressional hearings this week, but one that really stands out to me.
1: 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Here's Vince Colonnaise.
2: All right, 844-484-3872, 844-4-THE-USA. That's the way to join us today from the coast, from coast to coast, from sea to shining sea. It was some interesting congressional hearings this week, but one that really stands out to me. From the coast, from coast to coast, from sea to shining sea. It was some interesting congressional hearings this week. But one that really stands out to me.

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0: So I played some audio for you yesterday of Steve Descano testifying before Congress. That was we heard Jim Jordan square him away because Descano was trying to orchestrate a cover-up of his own campaign website, where he claimed on the website, he says, yeah, we're going to give illegal aliens a get out of jail free pass. That's the way I'm going to govern when I'm the Commonwealth's attorney. So the guy gets the job thanks to the psychotic Democrats who elect him. He ends up in the gig and he does exactly what he promised. He fulfilled his promise. He just lets illegals go. Now, he lied about this yesterday with Jim Jordan. He lied about his lies, which is typical. So he's a Democrat, Soros funded Democrat. And he said, it was a campaign website. That's not my actual policy. It's just what I ran on. And Jim Jordan confronted him correctly and said, wait, do you lie to the voters? Is that the position you're taking today? No, that's not what I said. Yeah, that is actually what you said. It's definitely what you said. But, you know, the problem here is, I mean, one thing to laugh at this guy, but Descano's behavior has led to the death of American citizens on a routine basis. A lot of people have been hurt or killed because of Descano's actions. A Soros-funded attorney. It's awful. That's Stephanie Minter, stabbed to death earlier this year in a bus stop in Northern Virginia by an illegal alien who Steve Descano released. And Jim Jordan wasn't the only one to confront him about the horrors that he has unleashed on Northern Virginia. No, there were others. Here's Congressman Brad Knott just absolutely unloading on Descano for letting a child rapist go free. A child rapist. Congressman Knott standing in for all of us yesterday.
2: Could not sentence this person to any term over 2 years. Is that not correct?
3: Sir, I'm so glad you brought this to
2: us. Is that not correct?
3: Well, because I would like to explain, sir.
2: It is correct. And the court rejected it.
3: Sir, I know
2: this
3: the case
2: was a,
3: file.
2: I'm talking. It was a judge that was appointed by Senator Warner. This is not a right-wing judge. This is a liberal judge. And you know why he rejected it?
3: Sir,
2: he saw what you should have seen.
3: About
2: he cited overwhelming evidence.
3: So can we talk about the evidence?
2: This person was a threat.
3: I know it and you don't.
2: Quit talking.
3: And I would love to tell you about it.
2: This person was a threat.
0: Quit talking.
2: He yanked a 4-year-old girl out of her bed with the intent to harm her. And you wanted to give her a cap of 2 years.
3: Sir, this is a great
2: example. And then when the plea agreement was rejected, what did you do?
3: Sir, this is a
2: what
3: great example.
2: What did you do?
3: This is a great example of a case.
2: You know, I prosecuted. I prosecuted cases.
3: And then you understand.
2: And when you're evading like that, you know what that's a sign of? Guilt. What did you do?
3: Sir,
2: you dismissed the case.
3: Sir, can I please talk to you about this case
2: if
3: you want to know about it so much?
2: Be quiet. When you dismiss a case,
0: that's right.
2: What happens to that defendant?
4: He walks free.
0: This is the former attorney general, Republican Jason Meares, just answering a basic question. You dismiss a case. Where does the defendant go? Back out into the public.
2: Free. A disgusting, perverted individual preying on children that you dismissed the case. As the father of two young girls, one of them's five. That is as shameful as anything I have seen.
3: Please don't talk to me.
2: Quit defending
3: that I don't
2: the
3: care
2: indefensible.
3: About people in my
2: you clearly
3: community.
2: Don't.
3: Absolutely
2: you dismissed
3: not.
2: The case, and it's shameful.
3: Sir,
2: you're a coward. You
3: won't even let me talk to you about the case.
2: It's indefensible, sir.
3: Sure.
2: I yield back.
0: Yeah, good for him. Good for him for smacking that dude around. Steve Descano, the Soros-funded prosecutor with a speech impediment, sitting before Congress, can't even explain why he's letting child predators go. This story involves a guy called the illegal alien, Jairam Bacadano Rodriguez, a Honduran illegal alien in the United States, stood accused of trying to kidnap and rape a four-year-old girl. Fairfax County prosecutors dropped the case against the guy. Oh, and that's just one of many. That's just one of many that this guy has been responsible for. This is why Cheryl Minter, Stephanie Minter's mother, is trying to organize a recall election against this guy. She's trying to get rid of him. And we there should be an absolute groundswell to do that. We got to get rid of this guy. And I can't wait for Harmy Dillon to knock this dude's skull, because she's got a case open against him right now. And she said she's going after more of these Soros guys. We can't get rid of them fast enough. More ahead on the Vince Show.
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0: Oh, this is interesting. I'm just seeing here, Jim, that I might have to issue a correction on something I said this week on President Trump. Because President Trump, remember he did a toast to Xi Jinping? Xi. Somebody emailed in. Who knows the Chinese a little bit better than I do. Said, Vince, it's not Xi, it's Xi. Okay, I'll try. I'll try and get his pronouns correct. Xi Jinping. He raised his glass in a toast, and he took a sip, and then he hands it off to what looks like a Secret Service agent carrying a tray who carries the drink away. And I said, well, that's interesting, a sign of respect. I mean, if it's a sip, a tiny little sip, that's great. I don't care that much. This didn't seem to be a violation of his basic personal commitment that he doesn't drink alcohol. It turns out now a couple people at the White House are saying it wasn't even alcohol. It wasn't alcohol. So maybe it was just like sparkling cider or something. He just takes a sip of it and hands it off. Stephen Chung, actually, in the last hour, just posted that the insinuation that he had consumed alcohol is false by suggesting that he would somehow compromise himself for a toast. President Trump doesn't drink alcohol. So there you go. That's the official statement from the White House. We don't know exactly what the substance was, but that is a correction on something I suggested yesterday, which doesn't bother me anyway. Even if it was champagne, if he took a sip of it, it was just a sign of decency that he was raising his glass in a toast. That's all. That's all there is. Let's see here. Oh, I was telling you about Steve Descano, awful human being, Soros imposed prosecutor, Fairfax County, Virginia. After the hearing yesterday, he tries to walk out of the building. And there's almost no reporters that are trying to ask him real questions, I noticed, except for one. At least one. There may have been another, but as far as I could tell, it was this guy. It's Nick Menach. Now, I've mentioned this guy's name a lot, and for good reason. He is a dogged local television reporter in the Washington, D.C. area. Works for an ABC affiliate, WJLA, ABC 7. And he is dogging this guy out the door. Like, hey, did you ever apologize to Stephanie Minter's mother before? Was today the first day you actually apologized? Why didn't you apologize before? Why did it take a congressional hearing? Listen to this as he just stays on this guy like white on rice. He just does not leave him alone.
20: Well, sir, why didn't you apologize to Stephanie Minter's mother much sooner? Why did it take a congressional hearing to apologize to her?
21: Okay.
22: Where we go?
20: This one. Why haven't you apologized to Ms. Minter sooner? Sir, it's been several months since that murder. Why have you not apologized to her sooner?
21: I'm sorry, I can't hear you.
0: I can't hear you.
21: We need witnesses to testify. Without witness testimony, we can't prosecute cases. We can't get bad guys off the street. That's our job. So having that trust with the community, that's necessary for us to do our job. All right, thanks, guys.
20: Sir, can you answer the question? When was the first time you have apologized to Ms. Minter? Was it today? Jenna, do you have an apology for Ms. Minter? Because you were the prosecutor on the Abdul Jallo case.
23: Thank you. We're waiting for
20: you. You don't have an apology for Ms. Minter?
23: Thank
3: Thank you. We're waiting for an Uber.
20: Any comments on why you dropped all those charges?
0: Now, let me tell you what my senses tell me about this. They are annoyed by Nick Minaj. This guy's been on the story relentlessly from the moment that it dropped and well before it. He's known how scandalous this guy is, meaning Descano and the people who work for him. They're just letting illegals walk free, hurting, killing American citizens. So they don't want to dignify a question from Nick. They don't want to give him the time of day because they're really annoyed by his incessant questioning that is designed to speak truth to power. Nick is upholding the greatest virtues of the First Amendment. The whole reason we enshrine freedom of the press in the First Amendment is so that a guy like Nick can confront government officials and demand answers for their failures to the people that they're supposed to be serving. That's it. That's the whole concept. And Nick is doing that. And so they're very familiar with him. So that explains why they're not even answering anything. They're not even attempting to spin him. They're not even like, we care very much. We're so sorry that she had to endure that. We believe in the rule of law. They're not even doing that. But he just stays on them.
20: Thank you. We've
3: been waiting for statements many times about the evidentiary issues.
20: Yeah, this is the first time we've been able to ask her questions. Well, Jenna Sands,
0: This is a press person now who's like trying to intervene. Be like, we've already answered your questions. We don't want to talk to you.
20: You're on the prosecutorial team. You were the one those emails were addressed to. Why didn't you take it more seriously?
3: Okay. Do you want to start walking?
20: Do you regret dropping these charges against Abdul Jallo?
3: About the evidentiary issues in these specific cases.
20: You don't have any regrets?
3: We are bound by the evidence.
20: I'm not talking to you, Laura. I'm talking to Jenna. Jenna, do you have regrets? Police wrote you three separate times.
0: Okay, let me pause for a moment to emphasize that quality. If you want to go into journalism for real and you want to do it well, you have to have that quality. His heart rate isn't changing. He's just staying on the issue. He's not getting distracted. He's not allowing the interference lady to run interference. I'm not talking to you. I'm talking to her. He just blows past her. You've got to have this skill. You've got to be a little surly. You can't be entirely agreeable. In fact, you know, it used to be before the dawn of everyone having a camera in their pocket and reporters using televised press conferences as a way to make themselves more famous. It used to be, perhaps you've been around local reporting, that you had like a lot of like just grumpy reporters out there. Just like surly, antisocial, like not in many cases, I'm not trying to insult every reporter, but a lot of them were unsightly. Just like showing up at the press conferences. I remember when I worked in North Carolina and I was doing local reporting there. I was doing the crime beat there. Actually, I was doing everything, but I was in part doing the crime beat. So I would, on a routine basis, check in with the local sheriff and find out what kind of crimes were going on in the vicinity of Jacksonville, North Carolina. This is where the Marine Corps base Camp Lejeune is, where he spent many years. I grew up all over the place, but about a decade on and off in that area. And during the summers, I would work doing local reporting. And when I got out of school, I did it for a time. And I would go to these press conferences. We'd show up at the scene of the crime or whatever. And I'd see a reporter from like the Jacksonville Daily News standing next to me. And he was a good reporter. But I remember he was a little, to be generous, a little unsightly. You'd see him. Big fat pot belly. But it was a perfect pot belly. You know why? Because he could use it as a table for his notepad. He would put his notepad right on top of his belly. And then he would shorthand his notes as he was asking all of these like surly questions of the sheriff, of the mayor, of a local government official. And he wasn't really interested in impressing them. He wasn't there to make them feel good. He wasn't trying to be super agreeable. He was just asking all of these super aggressive, straight to the point questions. And I always thought it was great. I was like, man, that's a good skill to have. And sometimes you're just hardwired for it. I think some people are just built for it. But we need a lot more of that. Just surly, to the point, not at all worried about impressing the people that you're interviewing. Just go. And Nick Minaj's got it. He's got it. By the way, I don't think Nick Minaj, insofar as I can judge a dude's looks, I don't think he's unsightly. He's a television guy, but he's nailing these questions.
20: That Abdul Jallo was dangerous.
3: And Nick,
20: why didn't you heed those warnings?
3: Police concerns.
4: Nick, I'm pretty sure Laura's given you what you need.
20: I'm talking to you.
4: Yes.
20: I'm talking to you, Laura.
4: And unfortunately, my interactions with you have not led me to believe that
3: we are limited by the law and the evidence.
20: But you were the one on the emails.
4: It's okay. Thank you.
3: We, our office, has been in close touch with the police about prosecuting Mr. Jallo throughout the last few months.
20: Do you think Jenna Sands did her job not heeding those warnings?
3: Jenna is a fantastic prosecutor who, like all of our prosecutors, is committed to prosecuting violent, serious crimes. We are bound by the specific evidence in cases. We cannot, and if we do not have any evidence, we unfortunately cannot move forward with the case. And we've explained that many times.
0: Jenna is a fantastic prosecutor, and if we don't have enough witnesses, we can't bring the case. Yeah, you're a super serious person. That's like, it's unreal. Anyway, thank you, Nick. Thank you for doing that. I appreciate you, brother. Staying out there, still plugging away. You know why?

0: That's how this happens. I mean, I'll tell you the chain of custody. So we get a great local reporter like that, and then guys like me on an epic station like WMAL in Washington, D.C., we see the local coverage. We start covering some of it on our radio programs, whether it's Larry O'Connor in the mornings on MAL or Chris Plant or myself or Derek Hunter. We're covering these stories. Mark Levin. We start seeing it. Then the rest of the national media starts picking it up because they're like, holy crap, these guys are all talking about it. What is this story? And then before you know it, it's now a congressional hearing. They're hauling Steve Discano in. That's how these things get a life. And we've got to stay on top of it. You know, I've talked to, through the years, I've talked to a lot of conservative activists and young people. And one of the core questions is like, what can I do? How can I improve my community? What can I do to contribute? Here's one. Just capture video and share it of things that are happening in your community. Do you know how many city council meetings go unnoticed? Live streams that never get observed. You just flip it on. Even if you're not there, just flip it on, observe it, capture it, share it, post it to the web. This was a crazy moment. They really think illegals should pour into our community. Here's when this city council member said that out loud. Whatever it is, share it. The wonders of social media, really, have been to democratize the media, that fundamentally. It's made it more possible for us to get truth to surface to the top. How do you think President Trump got in office in the first place? He circumvented the legacy media. Just a groundswell of American citizens were able to communicate about this. You think Nick Minock, who does, again, work for an ABC affiliate, you think his stories have life because the legacy media broadly is elevating them? They're not. If it was up to the legacy press, they would suffocate that story. They would, who was it, what's his face? Iowa Hawk blog, David Burge, is that his name? Years ago, he had an amazing post on the subject. The left-wing media's job is to cover a story, a real story, with a pillow until it stops breathing. That's the way the left operate. They cover stories with a pillow until it stops breathing. So it's up to the rest of us to get these stories out. So when Nick is covering it and doing a good job, a little bit of a budget, legacy media, not quite legacy media. He's working for an ABC affiliate. It's a different category. I won't even get into the details. But the point is he's covering it. He's got a camera up. He's putting the microphone in people's faces. How do the stories get life? The rest of us have to focus on them. That's how. And we don't just have to have Nick Minock. There's other Nicks who are doing it. Nick Shirley is doing it. He's just pointing a camera at something. How much is Nick spending? Obviously, he's got to spend money on security now because the left wants to kill him. But for the rest of us, just like the normal thing to do, you just point a camera at something and say, man, this really needs attention. Let me give you another example of this. Just off the top of my head, Spencer Pratt right now, he just said he's running for mayor in L.A. They got bridges in L.A. under which you have people who are suffering. He said, I'll bring one of my opponents down there. They'll get stabbed instantly. You're talking about the homeless problem. Just put a camera on it. Put a camera on it. Get people close to it. There are journalists who do that. And get that story out there. The more we can put these images in front of the people who wish these stories were never told to begin with, the more we can fix our country. Thank you, Nick. It's a great story. It's great. I'm glad he's all over this. Because in the end, if we defeat this Discano, and I think we can, and all these other Soros prosecutors, that Nick is going to, Nick Minock's going to deserve a lot of credit for helping to energize this. More ahead on The Vince Show.
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7: Hey, it's Vince. Stay tuned for Brandon Vote right after my show on News Radio KKOB. Yeah. Okay. So what else do we have from the from that insane hearing? Oh, and then there's this the Cato guy. Did you hear the Cato guy? I think I summarized it a little bit earlier. There's an operation called the Cato Institute in Washington, D.C. I guess nominally it's supposed to be a libertarian operation. So but the concept means that we can't have borders. So libertarian apparently means in 2026 a borderless country so we can bring in cheap, exploitable labor at the expense of American citizens. That, you know, whatever sort of libertarian impulses any of us have ever had in the past, I don't remember that opening our borders was an essential part of that. But that's what Cato's interested in. In fact, they brought the left, Democrats invited a witness called David Beer to testify at this hearing that was about protecting Americans from illegal alien crime. And David Beer announced that, you know, it's just too much of a problem at this point. We should keep them all here.
9: The first step would be to give up on the mass deportation fantasy. About 1 in 5 Fairfax residents is someone who could be deported or who lives with them. It would destroy neighborhoods, rip Americans away from their spouses, parents, friends, families, customers, employees, employers, nurses, nannies, and teachers.
7: Did he say 1 in 5? 1 in 5 people.
10: Yes!
7: Who live in Fairfax County, Virginia, are either an illegal alien or they live in a house with an illegal alien. So he's not saying 20% of the population is illegal. I saw that running around the internet. That's not what he's saying. You got to pay attention closely to what he's saying. He's saying that 20% of the population is illegal or lives with someone who is.
9: The first step would be to give up on the mass deportation fantasy. About 1 in 5 Fairfax residents is someone who could be deported or who lives with them.
7: 1 in 5. I mean, okay, but still, we're talking a lot of people. The left loves talking about the housing crisis in the United States. The cost of housing is so expensive. It's just too expensive. And it's true for a lot of young people. It's very hard to get started. It's no question about it. No question about it. You know, rents are going up. The cost of buying a house is becoming prohibitive. And we have to do everything we can to try and enable the American dream to help Americans flourish. One way we do that, a big way we do that, enforce the rule of law. And what is the rule of law? It means having secure borders and deporting people who are here illegally. You break our laws, get out of our country. Remember when J.D. Vance was telling this to the New York Times when he was running for vice president? The New York Times would interview him. Like, well, what do you propose to do about the housing crisis? See, I've got all these, they constantly focus on this. And their answer to this is to try and build a lot more low-income housing all over the place. They want to build, you know, Section 8, dense government-funded housing all over the place. That's their plan. And they want to charge you a lot more in taxes to do it. And J.D. Vance goes, well, what if we just enforce current law? What if we just deported tens of millions of people who are not supposed to be here? What if we just did what the American people are voting for right now? Wouldn't that go a long way? Yes, it would. 1 in 5. Okay, more ahead on the Vince Show.
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14: From ABC News, I'm Mike Dabusky. In the last hour, a judge has declared a mistrial in the remaining sex assault case against Harvey Weinstein. It comes after the jury could not unanimously decide whether Weinstein should be convicted of the 2013 rape of the aspiring actress Jessica Mann. Weinstein had previously been convicted of the crime, but the New York Court of Appeals overturned that verdict. Also in court this hour, an Iraqi national accused of approximately 18 terror attacks in Europe and Canada targeting U.S. interests. President Trump on his way back to the U.S. right now from China, appearing to tell reporters on Air Force One that he intends to speak with Taiwan's President Lai, though it's not said whether he'll approve new arms sales to Taiwan. Former Biden-era U.S. Ambassador to China, Nicholas Burns.
15: No American president since President Carter has negotiated arms sales to Taiwan through the government in Beijing. And so I think right now President Trump has to approve this arms sale package. It's the best way to prevent a war, by the way, by stiffening Taiwan's defense.
14: Among those traveling with the president to China this week was Jensen Huang, the CEO of NVIDIA. That's one of the companies President Trump invested in recently, according to new financial disclosures. ABC News investigative reporter Olivia Rubin says the move came just a week before the Commerce Department announced a major sale of NVIDIA computer chips to China.
16: There have been previous discussions about NVIDIA selling those chips to China. We know that NVIDIA said that sort of a lesser version of the chip had been previously approved for China, something that critics said would give China a leg up in this sort of global AI race. And we haven't really heard much if there was any sort of agreement made between the United States and China as it has to do with AI at all, or as it has to do with NVIDIA specifically.
14: The Trump administration, or rather the Trump organization, says the president's accounts are managed by third-party financial institutions with sole and exclusive authority over investments. 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
17: From 96.3 News Radio KKOB, I'm Natasha Leba. A stranded hiker was rescued by the New Mexico Army National Guard Aviation Medevac on Wednesday evening. Now, officials say the hiker became lost and incapacitated in remote terrain in Lincoln County. The man was reported to be dehydrated and incoherent at the time, and the area was inaccessible by ground rescue. The New Mexico National Guard launched a Black Hawk helicopter shortly after 5 p.m., and after about half an hour at the man's last known location, they were able to spot the stranded hiker. He was transported to Truth or Consequences, where he's listed in stable condition when he was taken to a local hospital. Expanded early voting and same-day registration for the June 2nd primary election begins tomorrow at 21 locations across Bernalillo County. Francina Walker tells us more.
18: 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All locations will be closed Monday, May 25th for Memorial Day. The last day to request an absentee ballot is May 19th, and voters returning absentee ballots are encouraged to do so as soon as possible. For voting locations and more information, you can find it all at burncoclerk.gov. Francina Walker, News Radio KKOB.
19: This week, the Democratic Party of New Mexico asked local television stations to stop running an ad from one of their own candidates. More from KKOB's Mike Gaba.
20: A new ad by Catherine Clark, the current Santa Fe County Clerk, running for Secretary of State, features the party's logo under the words "chosen by," which seem to imply endorsement by the party. The Democratic Party has reiterated that they do not take sides in contested primary elections. Thursday morning, the campaign and party said that they had come to an agreement to remove the implied endorsement. Mike Gaba, News Radio, KKOB.
19: A man from western New Mexico is now facing three felony charges, including second-degree murder for the death of a transgender person in April in Cibola County. More from KKOB's Zoltan Chanisacero.
21: 57-year-old David Thomas Byington is accused of shooting and killing 39-year-old Lucas Knapp during an argument that became violent in the area known as Candy Kitchen on April 18. A grand jury indicted Byington on April 24th. Investigators from the Cibola County Sheriff's Office report that the two got into an argument over whether Knapp and another person were supposed to be at the Candy Kitchen property. Byington then fled from the scene and told his wife, Tanya, not to report him or say anything over the incident. He turned himself into authorities a few days later, and his wife is now facing charges of tampering with evidence. He'll remain in jail without bond until trial. Sultan Chani Salcedo, News Radio KKOB.
19: A new ruling from the New Mexico Supreme Court is clarifying deadlines for civil lawsuits. Justices say the state law is allowing cases to be refiled within 6 months does not apply if the original case missed its filing deadline. Officials say the ruling provides clear guidance on how the statute will be applied. Well, stay tuned. Your next news update is in 30 minutes. I'm Natasha Leiba, 96.3 News Radio, KKOB.
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13: 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Rising from the heart of the swamp, a beacon of truth is casting its light. 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Here's Vince Colonnaise.
7: All right, 844-484-3872, 844 for the USA. That is the way to join us today from coast to coast, from sea to shining sea. Coming up this hour, we're going to share an interview with you that I just completed with a guy called Adam Morgan. He is from South Carolina, the great state of South Carolina, where today they've launched a special session. I have trouble saying those words in rapid succession. Special session of the state legislature in order to redistrict the state and get rid of that idiot Jim Clyburn, who is responsible for the Biden presidency, which is a complete disaster. So, of course, they should get rid of him. Adam Morgan is a former Republican South Carolina state representative. So, again, later this hour, I want to share this with you because, man, he's got some great commentary. He has some great commentary on what it's going to take to get rid of Clyburn, to redraw these maps, get rid of the racist districting in the state, like the United States Supreme Court just so obviously suggested every state do by virtue of his Louisiana v. Calais decision, and why some Republicans continue to be resistant to doing the right thing. Adam will give us that assessment coming up on the program. But first, I want to give you what is obviously a very routine segment for us because they happen all the time. The Let's Fake Scandal of the Week.
0: And now it's time.
7: So obviously suggested every state do by virtue of his Louisiana v. Calais decision. And why some Republicans continue to be resistant to doing the right thing. Adam will give us that assessment coming up on the program. But first, I want to give you what is obviously a very routine segment for us because they happen all the time. The last fake scandal of the week.
0: And now it's time.
7: Of the week. I know. I know. I mean, there's always a lot of them. And so, you know, we'll have a couple, even twice a day, maybe on a rare occasion. But here we go again. The Associated Press this week has tried to turn into a scandal the fact that Kash Patel, the director of the FBI, has a sincere appreciation of American history and honors America's war heroes. Yes, it's a scandal now that Kash Patel cares a lot about America's war heroes. And here's how the Associated Press is handling this fake scandal of the week. This is a guy called Jim Mustian. He posted this on X last night. He thought it was a huge story. He wants everybody to know about it. He said, FBI Director Kash Patel went on a VIP snorkel at the USS Arizona on Hawaii stopover, military emails show. They include a quote in the piece. It's like having a bachelor party at a church. The USS Arizona is a battleship sunk in Pearl Harbor. For those of you who haven't been there, you should go. You should absolutely go. If you ever stop in Oahu, this is a must-stop location. And the Arizona is one of the most solemn memorials in our entire country. The ship is left in the harbor. The ship is still there. In fact, the museum and the visit to the USS Arizona is one of the most emotional experiences you can have, as far as I'm concerned. And I've been there many times. We lived in Hawaii when we were kids, and when people would come to visit, we would visit Pearl Harbor. We would go to the USS Arizona to visit it. And the way it works, at least at the time, and I assume it still works this way now, is you go to the museum, you find out all about the attack on Pearl Harbor. You sit down in a theater and you watch a short film, like some museums do, about the attack on the USS Arizona, all of the sailors and Marines who, to this day, whose bodies are entombed there, who went down with the ship and are underwater inside of that watery grave. You should know that also many of the survivors of the attack, when they would pass away years later, if their families requested, if they requested it, they too would be entombed in the USS Arizona. The divers would bring their remains down into the USS Arizona to have them entombed there. It is about as, I want to say, sacred of a site as exists in the United States for America's war heroes. As a result, after you watch the film, you get on board a ferry and they bring you over to the location where the Arizona is still underwater. And you go into the memorial that sits above it. And you've probably seen it. It's an elongated white building with a dip in the middle, kind of a curve. And you can walk through it up to a point where you look down into the water and you can see the Arizona peeking out of the crest of the waters. The water laps over it. You can see the edges of the ship present there as you look down at it. And in fact, not that long ago, and it might still be the case to this very day, again, it was back when we were living there in the 90s, you could still see bits of oil, an oil sheen at the top of the water, just to this very day. And everyone who visits the memorial, by the time they've been through the museum and they go to the movie and they get the words of caution from the tour guides and they're on the ferry and then they stand there at the memorial. It's a very somber experience. Everyone is pretty silent. Some people are tearful, and I can see why. It's a very emotional experience. It's like kind of the deepest resonance of a funeral for someone you love. And it's great. It's great insofar as it's important to visit the memorial. By the time they've been through the museum and they go to the movie and they get the words of caution from the tour guides and they're on the ferry and then they stand there at the memorial, it's a very somber experience. Everyone is pretty silent. Some people are tearful, and I can see why. It's a very emotional experience. It's like kind of the deepest resonance of a funeral for someone you love. And it's great. It's great insofar as it's important to kind of the deepest resonance of a funeral for someone you love. And it's great. It's great insofar as it's important to bring a mask on to get the visibility and look underwater and actually see it more closely. And the Associated Press even goes out of its way in the piece. Late in the piece, they acknowledge that these VIP tours are not unheard of. In fact, they happen with varying degrees of frequency. They're also often for very senior military personnel or people of Cash's stature. He's the director of the FBI, these types of things. And they're arranged for VIPs to come and be able to do this. Again, it's a rare privilege. But Cash was offered it, and he took them up on it. That's what the Associated Press reports. And so how is this a scandal? How is it in any way scandalous that he paid his respects and got a chance to visit the USS Arizona and see it at that rare angle when invited? Why would this be a scandal? It's not in any way a scandal. If this is the thinnest possible gruel imaginable, this is the, in the absence of real scandals for Cash Patel, who they hate, clearly they hate. They have, you've heard of Trump derangement syndrome. There's a lesser form called Cash derangement syndrome. Just people who hate Cash Patel. The establishment clearly hates him. And this has been developed over, well, the last decade now. I mean, Cash has been on the House Intelligence Committee. He's worked in the United States Pentagon. He is familiar with the United States military. He's now working as the director of the FBI. He's been investigating all of the deep state apparatus that's been involved in subverting the will of the American people, all of the tyranny that's been underway, all of the Trump-Russia collusion garbage. Cash has been going after it. Now Cash is investigating and handing over to the Justice Department for prosecution all sorts of bad guys, to include James Comey, the former director of the FBI. In what world would it be scandalous that he cares about our troops and the attack on Pearl Harbor? You think Cash Patel was sitting in like a flotation device, one of those little floaty rings, throwing back a beer, playing loud music, hanging out on top of the Arizona? You really think that's the story, you psychopaths? It's insane to me. I mean, look, it goes back to something I always say. It's not shocking, but it is appalling that they would do this. And of course, the Associated Press does this, and then you get legacy media outlets like ABC that instantly pick it up and act as if Cash has another scandal on his hands. What scandal are you talking about? He cracked a beer with the men's Olympic hockey team? That's a scandal? He honored America's war heroes? That's a scandal? Listen to this.
3: This morning, FBI Director Cash Patel is battling a new controversy after a visit to one of the most hallowed places in America. The Associated Press reporting that while on an official visit to Hawaii last summer, Patel took a rare VIP snorkeling tour of Pearl Harbor.
7: They acted like the guy was on a jet ski swinging circles over the top of the ship. I get it. Like, he's obviously, you're putting a snorkel on so you can like stare into the water. You're like right there, floating right there. And if I didn't mention this before, let me mention it now. In the AP piece, they acknowledge that all these people who are given this privilege are warned ahead of time. You can do this. You can get close enough to see things, but do not touch anything. Do not touch the ship. Do not get close enough to touch the ship. You think Cash Patel didn't maintain a respectful distance from the USS Arizona? This is such a scam. It's such a scam. It was a snorkeling tour. Like, he chose it out of a menu on a cruise ship. Hey, when we get there, we should do the snorkeling tour of the Arizona. That'd be fun. That is not what this is. Cash Patel, I wasn't even there. I guarantee you he went in there with the utmost reverence and awe and shock that he got this rare privilege.
3: The Navy arranging for him to swim near the wreckage of the USS Arizona, where 900 sailors and Marines perished in the Japanese bombing in December of 1941. The snorkeling expedition was not on Patel's public schedule. But this morning, the Navy confirming that it took place and that Patel's group was briefed not to touch, come in contact with the USS Arizona in any way.
7: Yes.
3: While they were swimming nearby. In rare instances, the Park Service and Navy have arranged for similar excursions for other VIPs.
7: Excursions.
3: But this episode...
7: Again, you see, this is the manipulation of language. These are subtle manipulations. It's meant to prejudice the listener into believing that a scandal is afoot. And it's an excursion. It's like going to float with the sea turtles. Oh, you can do that. Or you can run. We can get pina coladas. Or you can just get on the jet ski. A little bit of skydiving. Maybe we can zip line. Maybe we can snorkel at the Arizona. They're trying to prejudice the consumer into believing that this is a scandal. I think that this happens to speak extraordinarily well of Kash Patel. The guy loves our country. He didn't have to spend time. He was in Hawaii. If he wanted to joyride Hawaii, there's a lot of ways to do that, and it's not visiting the Arizona. This is the kind of manipulation that the media constantly employs. They take a story about a man's decency and try and turn it into a weapon against him.
3: It highlights growing concerns among critics about whether Patel is using his public office to score personal perks.
7: Oh, to hell with all of you. What an utter scam of a story. What an utter scam. So the Associated Press tries to light this fire. ABC News gets all over it. And yet again, we're witnessing a fake scandal. If they had a real scandal about Kash Patel, that would be the headline. If Kash Patel was failing the United States in a real way, that would be the headline. And in the absence of a real one, they cook up a fake one and they attack him for being a decent man. I'm not going to attack him. I'm going to celebrate him. Thank you, Kash. More ahead on The Vince Show.
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2: We got a call coming in from Edward in Arizona. Edward, you're on the Vince Show. Hello, sir.
4: Hello, Vince. Boy, I love your show. I listen to it as much as I can.
2: Thank you.
4: The reason I called was President Trump a few weeks ago declared that he was going to make on the May 17th, which is tomorrow, Sunday, he's going to declare our nation under God, like a Pledge of Allegiance says.
2: Yes.
4: And I don't know if that's going to come true with his trip from China or not, but hopefully that does. I love that him doing that, and I think you would too.
2: I love talking about.
4: Yeah. Isn't that great?
2: I think it's wonderful. This is coming up this weekend on Sunday. They're rededicating the country to one nation under God, as you have rightly pointed out, Edward. Now, if you were to believe the out-of-control left-wing media, they're very upset about this. In fact, this is the Associated Press, to be clear. I thought this was PBS. No, PBS published an AP story. So that's the theme of this half hour, the AP messing up everything. Headline, Trump to join prayer gathering criticized for promoting Christian nationalism. See, now it's a bad thing. It's a bad thing to recognize the fundamental Christianity of our founding and our country. President Trump and several top administration officials are joining with a cast of mostly conservative Christian clergy this Sunday on the National Mall in Washington for a prayer gathering billed as Edward correctly says, a rededication of our country as one nation under God for America's 250th birthday. But some critics call it an effort to hijack U.S. history with a false Christian nationalist narrative, one they say fuses American and Christian identities and threatens a constitutional separation of church and state. Wait, hold on a second, Edward. Christian and American identities are fused. Our founders were Christian. The state constitutions were Christian. The nation is founded under God. This is what this is the same old crap. It's the left trying to divide us against our Creator. Which, that's really sinister, isn't it? So, Edward, you're happy that the president is rededicating the country to our founding purpose under God.
4: Yes, sir. And we are a constitutional republic, not a democracy.
2: I'm glad somebody finally told me. Thank you, Edward. I appreciate you, brother. No, I'm just teasing. That is funny. We talk about it all the time when these lefties say this. Democracy. Everybody's always telling me, you know it's a constitutional republic. Yes, I do. Which is why I say it all the time. More ahead on The Vince Show.
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2: Slowly but surely, we're regaining some ground against the left. In South Carolina today, the governor just called a special session to redraw the lines and maybe get rid of Jim Clyburn, but it wasn't easy to get here. We talked to Adam Morgan this morning on the Vince podcast, former Republican South Carolina state representative. Here's what he had to say. Tell me, how big of a deal is this to have a special session called by the governor?
13: Well, it rarely happens, and it was truly an uphill battle, unfortunately, to get here. I mean, last week, every Republican leader in South Carolina, the head of the Senate, the head of the House, the Speaker, the governor himself, all opposed this. So, you know, the Supreme Court strikes down race-based gerrymandering. They tell us that our Democrat-controlled district with Jim Clyburn, the guy that gave us Obama and the guy that gave us Kamala and Biden. I mean, because, you know, South Carolina's first in the South primary. Yes. He picked these, and that's how they got in office. We had the chance to get rid of them, and Republican leadership didn't want to do anything. There was massive public outcry, and thankfully, they were forced to deal with it. The problem is, the governor's called a special session. The House is saying that they're going to pass it. The leadership in the Senate, specifically the majority leader, a Republican, Shane Massey, who's actually a never-Trumper who, you know, endorsed Haley and can't stand Trump, he's telling everybody he's going to do everything he can to fight it. His allies already killed this once 2 days ago, and they have a play where if they can just stall it long enough till May 26, once early voting starts, redistricting is dead in South Carolina this year. So we are by no means done with this. It's still very much an uphill fight in forcing the Senate to do it. But if we can just get the senators who say they support it, which are the majority, we have the numbers if they actually vote on this, if they can force the holdouts to actually vote, we can win. The question is, can we do it?
2: Help me resolve some of their response to this. One of the responses we've heard from that Senator Massey is that allegedly that if the map gets redrawn, he says this could blow up in the face of Republicans, that in fact, Democrats could then win two seats rather than just the one that Clyburn has right now. Can you address that claim?
13: Yeah, that's political math or politician math. It's the same arguments the Democrats were actually saying, hey, we like this. Y'all go ahead and redistrict. We've got no problems with this. And it was all complete gaslighting, because as soon as it became a reality that redistricting was likely happening, they freaked out. They did everything they could to oppose it. They tried to fill the committee room. They yelled during the hearings on the floor. They stalled and debated as long as they could. So it's just a false claim. And Massey and his allies, these Republicans, are claiming that that's the reality. But if you look at, I think the lowest one is a +8 Republican. And, you know, even aside from all of that, it's like, are you going to follow the Constitution or not?
2: Yes.
13: That's really the question here. This is a majority-minority district that was created in the 90s in order to try to force, you know, them having a black representative. And it's just like, that's blatantly racist. You're disenfranchising certain voters. You're trying to draw lines on the basis of people's skin color. And that's not what we do in this nation. Jim Crow was wrong, and majority-minority districts is wrong.
2: Are there Republicans?
13: They have to redraw the map.
2: Are there Republicans in South Carolina who really do think that Jim Clyburn is entitled to a seat? Is that an actual view?
13: Sean Massey, I mean, in his oration opposing redistricting, he said, hey, look, South Carolina, you know, gets a lot of stuff from Jim Clyburn when a Democrat is in office, and we're going to hurt South Carolina by getting rid of the only Democrat senator. His other quote was that Republicans are better when we have a strong, vibrant Democratic Party. You know, which is just insane.
2: Wait a second. Hold on a second.
13: Be able to, and it's just wrong. 19 states have single-party control of their congressional delegation. 19 states. And you're telling me that those 19 states get nothing from the federal government when the opposition party's in the White House? That's a lie. That's not how it works. Okay. Massey knows that. The Democrats know that. But he's literally just re-spouting the Democrat talking points because he wants to protect Clyburn and to kill the redistricting effort.
14: How did having Biden in office help South Carolina exactly? Because Jim Clyburn handpicked Joe Biden to be the president of the United States. He conspired with Obama to throw out the rest of the field and have Joe Biden take the job. That destroyed our borders. Inflation grew out of control. South Carolinians suffered because of Clyburn's behavior. In what world would any person, not just Republicans, but Democrats, say that Jim Clyburn should continue to have power in the United States of America?
13: It's just the corrupt uniparty. That's the only way to put it. I mean, these are Republicans that claim to be Republican, and they don't. They have terrible voting records. When major issues like this come up before them, the world gets to see that these guys care more about protecting their politicians, even from supposedly the other party, than they do about their citizens. You're exactly right. The economy tanked. It put our people at risk with illegal immigrants and taking jobs. I mean, all around it's crazy and it's indefensible.
14: Well, also, it tells me that there are still Republicans, including who you're referring to, this Senator Massey in South Carolina, who are still beholden to this inverted sort of racial blackmail that the left wields, which is it's a lie. They accuse the right of bigotry when they're the party who are drawing racially segregated districts, and there are still ignorant and very compliant Republicans who are scared of their own shadow who fall for this garbage.
13: I mean, you're exactly right. This is really a moment that comes so rarely. It's once in a generation where the Supreme Court has finally said all the crap that we've dealt with for 30 years, where racism was actually pushed as morality and used to wield the government to actually discriminate against people with affirmative action and majority-minority districts and DEI and hiring and in training and all of that stuff. We finally have the chance to undo it. Republicans should be using it. I mean, it radicalized, what, four generations of American youth and minority communities. So if you don't have the fortitude to stand up against that, and actually, you know, get a win for Republicans and right or wrong, then you have no business being in elected office.
14: The story of great progress and civil rights in our country has always been courageous people standing up, even in the face of people who are trying to stop them. That decision, Louisiana v. Calais, is one of the most important civil rights decisions ever put out by the court. And any Republican with moral fortitude who cares about our country should stand up right now and fight to get rid of this sort of this bigotry in our system. It is systemic racism. And I'm glad to see that that we've compelled at least some people in South Carolina to fight back against it. So I wonder, to what extent did the Indiana primary results shake some South Carolina legislators awake? Because in Indiana last year, we saw a sellout. Basically, they rolled over for Democrats who've been stealing seats across the country. Over 40, by the way, 40 ill-gotten seats at least across the country. And we just asked Indiana for two. We said, hey, could you fight for two? And they refused to. So we saw real primary energy, including from the president. He got in there and endorsed. And all of these incumbents are getting thrown out on their ass. So what did that do in South Carolina? Did that shake anybody awake there?
13: Yeah, I think it absolutely did. Like I said, you saw basically the entire Republican establishment saying, oh, we're not going to do that. We don't have time. We oppose that. To everybody except for five holdout senators changed their tune and supported it, and now it's happening. The only problem is, you know, Ralph Norman called for this to happen last August. The South Carolina Freedom Caucus filed the bill to do this in January because they knew the SCOTUS decision was likely coming. And yet nobody moved the bill. Nobody gave it a hearing. Nobody would listen until now, when it's May and May 26th is the deadline where it'll die. And they only just listened once the Indiana primary results started rolling in. So, yeah, it absolutely had major effect. The problem is that the establishment didn't listen to conservatives. We could have passed this map the day after the Supreme Court decision came down. But here we are. If you look at the timeline, and that's really what people need to do, the call to action is contact all of the Republican senators in the state of South Carolina, because there's five holdouts that are opposing it. But we have a supermajority. We can pass it even without them. The problem

0: now.
1: Adam Morgan, do you have a list of these guys who up on your X account or somewhere we can see this and we can play some phone calls, especially for the South Carolinians who are in our audience today?
0: Yeah, absolutely. We've been posting it pretty much daily, the different ways to get in touch with these legislators and the phone numbers. And I'll continue doing that, especially letting people know who additional holdouts might be.
1: Yeah.
0: The main focus right now is Luke Rankin. He is a state senator from Horry. That's Myrtle Beach, if you're familiar with Myrtle Beach. By the way, one of the most pro-Trump areas in the country, one of the highest voting averages for him anywhere. And this is where Rankin represents. He voted for this previously, but he was on the fence and almost voted no. It is his committee, the Judiciary Committee, that this bill has to actually come out of. So he'll be the one that'll decide whether these hearings are going to happen, how long this is going to take. And so he's really the focus. And you find his contact information simply by Googling South Carolina State Senator Luke Rankin, email or phone. And then you can check my X account. That's Rep. Adam Morgan. And I'll be pushing out the information on how to get a hold of these guys and who to contact.
1: Yeah. Yeah. No, I mean, I think it's worth letting people know that we care about how they govern. That's a big deal. I mean, you've been in that position before as a state representative. It must mean something to you when you hear from your constituents.
0: Oh, absolutely. Yeah. I mean, especially somebody that lives in your district that's telling you, hey, I expect you to do this. And with this one, it's a simple question. Are you going to follow the Constitution or not? You actually took an oath to do just that. So get it done. No excuses.
1: Yeah. Why would a Republican sit there and be like, yeah, a racially segregated district is worth keeping? I mean, it's like, what? And also, and for Jim Clyburn, you know, if Senator Massey's right about how great he is for South Carolina, then let him win in a redrawn map. Let South Carolinians support Jim Clyburn. Then, like, let him appeal to them. I'm so great. I do great things for your state. Then let them vote for him. But if he can't win in a non-rigged map, it turns out that he shouldn't have been there to begin with.
0: Exactly. And you should see these lines. It's the same as you've seen in Mississippi and in Alabama. They draw these things that look like amoebas of some kind.
1: Yeah.
0: And the districts aren't fair. The new map is much better. It looks much more fair. And yeah, you're exactly right. If he's good for South Carolina, if he's got good ideas, if he's not a radical socialist who actually pushes all the policies that will destroy this country, he'd be able to win.
1: Yeah, but of course he is all those things. He's awful. Well, thank you, Adam Morgan. I appreciate you being here and for giving us an update on that. I mean, I'm encouraged by it. I like to see that there's some fight, and I like to see that the governor did this. It does seem like he was. So you're telling me he was kind of drag kicking and screaming into it, but he's called the special session.
0: Yeah, and in fact, just to point that out, why are we in a place where the Republican Party, you know, this ruling came down and it's like the tale of four governors in all Republican states? All of them initially said no. I mean, in Alabama, Georgia, South Carolina, Mississippi, like what's going on that they reflexively, they hear, hey, we're going to strike down, you know, majority, minority, racist, unconstitutional districts. And they all say, you know, we don't have time for that. We're not going to do it. And it's only after massive pressure do they all, except for Mississippi, change tack and say, okay, we'll do it. Georgia says, well, we'll do it next cycle, which that's indefensible. And then South Carolina and Alabama, both the governors had to completely flip their positions once pressure came in. That just shows you the weakness of the Republican Party and how we've got to actually elect better Republicans. That's the answer to all of it.
1: I also think that this is just one of the products of politics, at least as it exists today. It's like a lot of these guys are there for ego and not for outcomes. People enjoy being called governor. They don't enjoy actually affecting positive change that's uncomfortable to pursue. You know, people love being called senator, but that's why I think some of these Republican senators would prefer to be in the minority, because they get to be called senator and they don't have to actually do anything. So, you know what I mean? It's like, I just think this is kind of it's a cancer that exists in politics, and sometimes we have to shake these guys awake.
0: They don't want to fight the left. That's the key. They like the nice events and kissing babies and cutting ribbons, but when it comes to actually defending their people and the state and the Constitution, they don't want the fight. But I love it, Massey. You know, the only time he finds his spine in politics is to fight the conservatives, which that tells you everything you need to know.
1: Our thanks again to Adam Morgan from South Carolina. Check out the Vince podcast. You're gonna love it. Rumble.com/Vince. 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
8: 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I was talking earlier this hour about Kash Patel visiting the USS Arizona underwater, now a lasting memorial in Pearl Harbor. The media's tried to turn this into a scandal. Like, oh, it's perks. He's just getting perks, as the FBI director. That sounds wonderful that he did that. Mike is calling from Florida on that subject. Hey, Mike, you're on the Vince Show.
10: Yes, Mr. Vince. Connie, thank you so much for taking my call. It's really an honor to speak with you, sir.
8: Thank you, Mike.
10: You're welcome. I could not stop laughing. These Democrats tried to say the opposite of Kash Patel snorkeling around the Arizona, and you said with the swim rings and stuff with margaritas, I could not stop laughing. I still can't stop laughing. You should be a stand-up comedian, sir.
8: It's just so ridiculous. They're trying to frame it up like he's doing donuts on a jet ski above the ship when the guy's literally just paying his respects and getting this rare, like, I got to imagine, if I was in his position, if somebody asked me to be like, what an honor. I'd be awestruck that I could see. Jim, you're a history buff. You would look at it. You'd be staring through these goggles. You'd be this close. You'd be close enough that you could see it. The USS Arizona. It'd be a remarkable honor. You would carry that with you for the rest of your life. And instead, they took a nice moment and they turned it into a nightmare. They're trying to turn it into a nightmare. It's a scandal. Yeah, it's a scandal. You know what would be shocking, truly shocking? If the members of the media who are acting like this is terrible had the same appreciation for our country as Kash Patel does. That would be shocking. That would be truly shocking. Tell me anything about the Arizona. Tell me anything about Pearl Harbor. Just tell us literally anything. Mike and I and Jim, we're all waiting with bated breath to see if you know anything about American history, because at least Kash appreciates it. I hope you have a wonderful American weekend, as always. I appreciate you for being here with me all the time. Would you please, if you get a chance, would you sign up for the Vince podcast? You don't have to sign up. Just click subscribe. Or go to rumble.com/Vince and subscribe there. I'd appreciate that. Thank you. Back with you Monday.
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15: News. I'm Mike Dabusky. Harvey Weinstein's sexual assault case has ended in a mistrial after a jury could not unanimously decide whether to convict Weinstein of raping Jessica Mann in 2013. ABC's Peter Haralambos.
16: This was multiple days of deliberation. The jury sending back a note yesterday saying they were having trouble reaching a verdict, and the judge ultimately throwing out the case today after the jury said they could continue to be unable to reach that verdict here.
15: Weinstein was previously convicted of the crime, but the New York Court of Appeals overturned that verdict. We're learning that Dr. Stephen Cornfield, that lone American who initially tested positive for hantavirus, may not have been infected at all. ABC News medical contributor Dr. Alok Patel says it may have been a false positive.
17: Dr. Cornfield had two PCR tests that were sent from samples in the ship, and one came back negative, and one came back, quote, slightly positive or faint positive line. So out of an abundance of caution, he was placed in the biocontainment unit and then was closely monitored for any progression of symptoms, and then follow-up tests came back negative.
15: Meanwhile, the CDC now says it's monitoring an Ebola outbreak in the Democratic Republic of Congo. ABC News has learned President Trump plans to drop his $10 billion lawsuit against the IRS. In exchange, the government would create a fund to pay out alleged victims of government weaponization.
18: Talk of a $1.7 billion fund to pay out claims to those who say they were unfairly targeted by the Biden administration has outraged congressional Democrats.
19: It's utterly fraudulent what they're doing there.
20: It's another grift by the President of the United States.
21: I mean, it's outright corruption.
18: Pennsylvania Republican Brian Fitzpatrick says he opposes the Secret Service's request for $1 billion, a portion of which would be used to secure the new White House ballroom.
22: So is a lack of priorities.
18: His opposition could prove key if Democrats stick together. Stephen Portnoy, ABC News, Washington.
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23: 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An Albuquerque man arrested for a shooting last month in a road rage incident where an innocent bystander was shot in the head and killed will remain in jail until his trial. Judge Courtney Weeks granted the request by the state to keep Rory Horowitz in jail after arguing he's too dangerous to be let out in public. Horowitz has a lengthy criminal history. That shooting happened in the South Valley on April 18th. A road rage confrontation happened between two drivers. In the exchange of gunfire, 21-year-old Roberto Pineda Ariaza was shot in the head by a stray bullet. He was just standing in front of his home, showing his new motorcycle to a friend. Horowitz and the driver of the vehicle, Elisa Salazar, were arrested in El Paso the next day. Salazar was released from jail this week. And a man from western New Mexico is now facing three felony charges, including second-degree murder for the death of a transgender person in April in Cibola County. We turn to KKOB's Zoltan Chani Salcedo for more on that.
24: 57-year-old David Thomas Byington is accused of shooting and killing 39-year-old Lucas Knapp during an argument that became violent in the area known as Candy Kitchen on April 18. A grand jury indicted Byington on April 24th. Investigators from the Cibola County Sheriff's Office report that the two got into an argument over whether Knapp and another person were supposed to be at the Candy Kitchen property. Byington then fled from the scene and told his wife, Tanya, not to report him or say anything over the incident. He turned himself into authorities a few days later, and his wife is now facing charges of tampering with evidence. He'll remain in jail without bond until trial. Sultan Chani Salcedo, News Radio KKOB.
23: New Mexico's race for governor beginning to take shape as the candidates outline how they would use the state's growing oil revenue. KKOB's Natasha Leva has details.
25: Former Interior Secretary Deb Haaland, one of two Democrats running, says she would expand tax credits to benefit low-income families. Her opponent, Bernalillo County District Attorney Sam Brigman, says he would focus on direct relief, including one-time payments and tax breaks for seniors. The debate comes as rising oil prices are boosting state revenues, creating new opportunities and political differences over how that money should be used. Natasha Leib, News Radio, KKOB.
23: Expanded early voting and same-day registration for the June 2nd primary election begins tomorrow at 21 locations across Bernalillo County.
0: 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All locations will be closed Monday, May 25th for Memorial Day. The last day to request an absentee ballot is May 19th, and voters returning absentee ballots are encouraged to do so as soon as possible. For voting locations and more information, you can find it all at burncoclerk.gov. Francina Walker, News Radio, KKOB.
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21: A warm Friday with bright skies, a high of 88 for Albuquerque and 80 on the plaza in Santa Fe. For tonight, mainly clear and quiet. Cool conditions down to 57 Albuquerque and 51 in Santa Fe. I'm KOAT 7 Weather Chief Meteorologist Myra Morton for KOAT.
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23: Oh, we got some dirt. Dirt on some GOP candidates for governor. It's going to happen. Because in the media in this state, when there's plenty of fodder for Democrats, when there's Republicans running for something, you got to go after them. And we like to keep everybody honest here, Republicans and Democrats. And it's kind of interesting, as we'll talk about some of the stuff coming out about Greg Hull. It's a, you know, the term nothing burger. That's exactly what this is. However, in today's world of the TikTok voter, people kind of just see headlines or they see rumor and they make their own assumptions on it. And usually those are the wrong assumption to make. So that's why we're going to talk a little bit about it today here on News Radio KKOB and get your feedback on it. Thanks for being with us Friday afternoon in the big town. Brandon Vogt with you. JJ Buck producing, Mike Gaba in the newsroom. Because I get this from people. Sometimes they're like, why are you saying bad things about Republicans? Well, I like to point out when things are bad, quote unquote, or things are wrong. It doesn't do anybody any favors if we just slide on past and don't acknowledge things. But I'll tell you what we're going to talk about here with Greg Hull, running for governor of the state of New Mexico, is a giant nothing burger. Because this is what I have seen on social media the last week or so, and I've not brought it up, is all this stuff about Greg Hull married a teenage girl when he was in his 20s, and people were saying they didn't even know if that was legal. Well, obviously it was legal if he got married, okay? If the government said it was okay, that means it was legal, for one thing. And I think there was a little bit of a smear job going on, and that's par for the course. When you run for political office and there's something in your past, even though as it turns out with the situation here with Greg Hull, it was nothing. He did nothing wrong. People are going to seize upon that. That's just what it is. I mean, you got to know what business you're in.
2: and the business politics, they're going after everything. Everything you've done. And if it's something that's kind of in a gray area for some people, then they're going to exploit it for their own benefit. I mean, that has been the rules for a very long time. So now it's been on the internet for quite a while, a few weeks, about Greg Hull and, you know, there was some sort of secret marriage and she was 16 years old and there was a kid. And I've heard the stuff about him. He was a deadbeat dad on it. All of it, some of it true, but not the deadbeat dad part or anything illegal that happened. So the Santa Fe New Mexican last week, they focused on Duke Rodriguez, if you remember, and they found out he has an order on him, or he had a protective order on him from a relationship gone bad in Arizona. And of course, again, there was just an order was put on him. There was nothing criminal. There wasn't any charges or anything like that. So this week, the Santa Fe New Mexican focused on Greg Hull. I tell you what, if I'm Doug Turner, I'm like, oh, I guess it's my turn in the barrel next week. But they haven't come out with any quote unquote dirt. And I'll tell you, as we talk about this thing, there's not a lot of dirt here. But we will take your calls and we'll get your reaction to it. 505-243-3333. And Santa Fe, New Mexican actually talked to Greg Hull. Milan Samanich, his column, and what it comes down to was child support, okay? And evidently, Hull, in an initial interview, said the only court case regarding his responsibility to pay child support for his younger daughter, he said he settled the matter with a lump sum payment of about $10,000. But so they went and found, so this is what they do, and politicians, people in public eye, you got to know this stuff. They will go to your, they'll get you on the record talking about something, asking you questions about it. And then they'll do the research, or maybe they've done it beforehand. A lot of times they get your statement. Then they go back and check what they can, like court records and stuff, just to see if you were telling the truth. And I mean, there's nothing here really with Greg Hull, but I do want to talk about it. I do want to clear it up because there's a lot of people that are going to see this on social media or these stories. People are going to be talking about it in, you know, political circles. And at least here, I want the truth of it to be had and we can get your opinions on it. So this stems from a marriage 20 years ago, more than 20 years ago. Greg Hull's former wife, Charlene. This was in state district court in Albuquerque regarding his obligation to financially support their older daughter, pregnant at 17. And also, I'll read kind of how the story is written and how there's specific angles that they're gunning for here. I mean, we're used to this, though, all the Democratic operatives in the media here in New Mexico. Pregnant at 17, a girl moved out of her mother's home. The child's mother, named Charlene, in a 2004 court filing, said this about Hull's response. As a result of the move, respondent Hull has stated that he is no longer legally obligated to comply with settlement agreement on child support. Santa Fe, New Mexican says not true. Hull said in a follow-up interview, when I brought up that case, those words never came out of my mouth. He said, I've always made it a priority to provide for my children. Hull said he paid his older daughter directly because she was living in an apartment rather than with her mother because, I mean, spoiler here, she was over the age of 18, I think, at this time. While not deliver the support payment to her mother as prescribed in a legal agreement, I had no proof that she was giving the money to my daughter, Hull said. And this is a common thing. Those of you that have had to go through a settlement like this, probably know a lot more about this than I do, but this is something that I've seen and I've heard over the years. A lot of men, you know, they're writing the check and the child's never seeing it. Mom is going out spending the money. Okay. And when you can cut out the middle person, so to speak, I can understand why somebody would want to do that. And of course, this was well over 20 years ago at this point. The father's monthly child support obligation, $216, paid twice a month, $233 a month. Due to his daughter having moved from the mother's residence, the father began paying $216 a month beginning November of 2004. Long story short, there was a few months gap here where he only paid half of the child support, and he rectified that by paying the rest of it back. It wasn't like some sort of deadbeat situation. I understand exactly what he was trying to do here. Now, again, you got to do what the courts tell you to do to begin with, but this is it really is not really a big deal. And believe me, they tried to make it a big deal. And in fact, Santa Fe, New Mexico found Charlene, who, by the way, I mean, it is true. He was 20 years old and he married her when she was 16. Marriage certificate circulating on social media this week. Somebody went and paid the $25 to find it. It was up in Colorado. $25 for the public records and put that up there. And which, again, I'll say it's not even a shotgun wedding or anything like that. And they state this in the story. She was 16, Hull was 20, and she got pregnant well over a year later. So not the quote-unquote shotgun wedding or anything like that. And they were married for a few years, had two children together. Nothing to be ashamed of, nothing illegal. I mean, the guy got married at a young age. His daughter had two daughters with a woman he had married. I mean, they were both young when they got married. And it was legal. But they want to make a big deal out of it. And that's and they want, you know, this to become fodder in a general election, too. That's why I want to talk about this, because if there was some major issues here, I mean, definitely we would all point it out. And they talked to the former wife, Charlene, asked if she's backing her former husband in the election. She said, "I don't live in the state anymore, but he'd be a great governor." So I think they were looking for dirt. Like, oh, I bet you really want to dig it into this guy. Now that he's running for governor, right? She's like, no, he'd probably be a great governor. Not shocking. She doesn't live in New Mexico anymore. Like many people have left New Mexico and California, leading the Sun Belt, the only two places in the Sun Belt where we have outward migration. They got married in August 1986. He was 20. She was 16. Their oldest daughter was born more than a year later. They had another daughter in 1990, and they filed for divorce late 1991, December of 1991. So they were married for 5 years, had two children together. Yes, they were young. Yes, he had obligations, paid child support. He did it. There was a time where he didn't pay all of it because he was paying her directly, because at the time she was almost 18 or maybe been over 18 years old. And then the judge intervened, and guess what? He went and paid the rest of it. I mean, right then, it's not like he went and paid it like 18 years later. Nothing to see. This is a minor thing. I'm not used to maybe that's not the word I should use in this situation. But Hull owed 107. This is the numbers we're talking about here. Hull owed $172 in 1997 and another $955 in April, May, and June of 1998. And that's it. He paid it back. And that was it. Done. Issue finished. And then Simon Simonich has to end his little article here with this, always getting a dig in. As someone who wants to lead New Mexico's government, Hull should know what he's done and what he's done is every bit as important as what he says he'll do. All right, thanks. Thanks for that. I mean, I'll give Simonich credit, you know, the reporting he did with Duke Rodriguez. Nobody else was going to do that. Nobody else was going to find out about that protective order. Again, it's nothing criminal, but I do understand that people running for public office, especially that top job in state of New Mexico, we need to know all about them. And if there's been shortcomings or mistakes, 100%. But there's nothing here in this story with Greg Hull and his first marriage that should, you know, disqualify him or be something so outrageous that he should, like, step down or you should think better of voting for him. If you're not going to vote for him, it should be because you like one of the other candidates better. Or there's something about Greg Hull you don't like politically. But nothing about a guy that had a marriage when he was young that didn't work out. I mean, you're describing a whole lot of people in that case. I just wish, and this would never happen, like the refrain, wish in one hand, poop in another, right? I just wish the media in the state of New Mexico would be as critical to the Democrats as they would to the Republicans. Because the Republicans are, you know, getting raked over the coals here. And again, nothing criminal with both of these investigations, Duke Rodriguez and Greg Hull. I'd like to know a little bit more about some of the Democratic candidates. I wish that kind of reporting was done. We'll get your thoughts on this. Got a lot of great texts and emails coming in as well on this. Coming up next here on News Radio KQOB.
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2: All right, BV Today, News Radio, KKOB. Got some breaking news here. We have just found out that UNM's new president to succeed Garnett Stokes, whose hair is the color of a cherry Kool-Aid jammer, Garnett Stokes is stepping down, and the new president at UNM... is going to be, is that on my end? The new president at UNM is going to be Steve Goldstein. He is the California Health Sciences Administrator. Great. Another Californian moving to New Mexico. Might have time to talk about this a little bit today, but or right now. Meg Whitman, who was the former CEO at eBay, and very involved in politics. She was a Republican, and she was not, and I think she's a Democrat now. But she moved here to New Mexico. Her husband's a doctor. I think he's at UNM. And she wanted to apply. She applied for the job to be president at UNM. And they did nothing. They didn't even grant her an interview. Meg Whitman. Not wasn't good enough to even get an interview at the University of New Mexico. Can you believe that? But they found this just some dude, Steve Goldstein, California Health Science Administrator. Great. I swear, and I don't like to comment on people's looks very much. He looks like Jim Varney. Jim Varney of Earnest fame, which lives in infamy on BV Today, of course. Jim Varney. But he does. He looks like Jim Varney with like a kind of a perm. But his in the face, he does look like Ernest. So his new name will be Ernest. So Ernest is taken over as UNM's president. I wonder if he will also dye his hair cherry Kool-Aid jammer, the color of a Kool-Aid jammer like Garnett Stokes did. I mean, her hair was comically red. I don't get it. I don't get those kind of, especially with the older ladies. Well, any ladies, but the older ladies, you know, going with the cotton candy colored hair. I don't understand it. Okay, well, breaking news there, Ernest. The new president at UNM. All right. I can't believe they picked a man. Think about that for a second. Think about that. Meg Whitman, a woman, was denied an interview, and then they go hire a man from Cal. I guess the fact that he's a man, the fact that he was from California, unchecked, that canceled each other out. UNM was like, well, he is a man, but he's from California, and people in New Mexico act like this. Anything from California is just what we have to have. Ugh. UNM, circling the drain. Okay, coming up, we're going to talk a little bit about what's going on with the money situation. Greg Hull again, and he is leading in the polls that we've seen. On Kalshi, we'll take a look at that. Cauchy's like prediction thing. You can take your odds on that. But Greg Hull's got a commanding lead there. 73% to Duke Rodriguez is 19%. But Duke's not finished yet. In fact, he's about to dump $1 million into this campaign here in the last 2.5 weeks. And we'll talk about that coming up here on 96.3 News Radio, KQOB.
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23: From 96.3, News Radio KKOB, I'm Mike Gabe. APD homicide detectives investigating a shooting where a woman was shot in the area of Vermont and Central Avenue near UNM. This was the second shooting in that area in a 24-hour period. Details from KKOB's Zoltan Chani Saucedo.
24: The latest shooting happened Thursday around noon. The woman was found shot and taken to the hospital with life-threatening injuries. APD has not provided updated information on her condition. Meanwhile, APD took suspects into custody yesterday afternoon in connection with the overnight murder of a man who was shot in the alleyway between Cornell Drive and Stanford Avenue, just south of Central, also near UNM. That happened between Wednesday night and Thursday morning. An arrest warrant is currently sealed, and additional details will not be released until the investigation is over. Sultan Chani Salcedo, News Radio KKOB.
23: Albuquerque Fire Rescue responded to an early morning fire near Louisiana and Zuni in southeast Albuquerque.
25: Crews were initially dispatched to what was reported as a fence fire. But when firefighters arrived, they found flames coming from a nearby karate dojo building. Firefighters quickly went to work and were able to bring the blaze under control within 16 minutes, preventing any spread to go further. Officials say most of the fire damage was contained to the front of the building, though heat and smoke impacted much of the interior. No injuries were reported among firefighters or anybody nearby. Investigators later determined the fire was accidental. Natasha Levin, News Radio, KKOB.
23: New Mexico is seeing a surge in bird activity as migration season reaches its peak. According to BirdCast, millions of birds are traveling through the state, including more than 3 million overnight. Since March, nearly 188 million birds have passed through the region. Experts say the state serves as a major corridor for migrating species heading north for breeding. That increase in activity also makes this a busy time for bird watchers across the area. According to our news partners at KOAT, the town of Estancia is asking residents and businesses to voluntarily conserve water after local storage tanks reached low levels. Town officials say they are actively working to address the issue and they're encouraging the public to reduce unnecessary water use to help maintain reliable service throughout the summer months. Residents being asked to limit their outdoor watering, water only during early morning and evening hours, and avoid washing vehicles and outside areas, and use water only as needed. A place that could use some water, the Seven Cabins Fire in the Capitan Mountains, is an estimated 150 acres in size as of this morning, and 0% containment. That blaze started after a deadly medical plane crashed northeast of Ruidoso. Currently, four single-engine air tankers, a Type 3 helicopter, air attack hotshots, and two Type 6 engines are battling that fire. There are no evacuations or closures, and it is only threatening a communications site. Next news update in just about 30 minutes. I'm Mike Gaba, 96.3 News Radio, KKOB.
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2: 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Thanks for being with us. Friday afternoon in the big town. You know, our 250 Flags program is going on, and today we're highlighting Eder Ortiz. He's at East San Jose Elementary. He is the principal, and he believes that before instruction can happen, there has to be a sense of welcoming and a sense of care. And he has been helping young people. I mean, elementary, it's where it all starts, right? And we got to get him on the right foot. Principal Ortiz definitely does that, and he is our honoree today for our 250 flags. You can read all about him on our website, newsradiokkob.com. And today it's presented by Mercedes-Benz of Albuquerque, Audi of Albuquerque, New Mexicans for Opportunity, EnviroWorks, Thunderbird Harley-Davidson, Waterstone Mortgage, and Housing New Mexico. Our 250 flags program is still ongoing, and you can nominate someone. 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So during the break here, I was learning about Dr. Steve Goldstein. So he comes from the medical field, and this is from California, Irvine, UC Irvine, where he was the vice chancellor. He gets the top job at UNM. Distinguished professor of pediatrics, physiology, and biophysics, and, get this, pharmaceutical sciences. Yeah. Here's part of his bio. It's going to make you shiver. Let's see here. He went to Harvard, Brandeis. Let's see here. Oh, there was something about NIH. Oh, yeah, you remember that. He served as a scientific advisor to the National Institutes of Health. Oh, yeah, that's Dr. Fauci, everybody. And the foundation of the NIH think tank on data health. That's Dr. Fauci, everybody. And the vice chair of the National Science Foundation Advisory Committee. Yep, that's Dr. Fauci, everybody. He has been continually funded by the NIH throughout his career. So it's a Fauci acolyte who is going to be heading up the University of New Mexico. When Meg Whitman was denied an interview, they wouldn't even interview her. Now, we got our guy. Oh, is he a Fauci guy? Oh, yeah. Boy, is he a Fauci guy. NIH and everything. And he's from California? Yes. And he looks like Ernest P. Worrell? Yes. Bring him on down. Here's our new president. So there he is. New president at UNM. Fauci disciple, Dr. Steve Goldstein. Whew. You know, yesterday we were talking about the safe outdoor space. I got a great email from CW. CW. Afternoon, BV. District 6, the international district, formerly the war zone, but we can't say that anymore, is overrun by encampments. So I'm encouraging I'm encouraged by hearing they may be moved to Gateway West. I'm not a fan of small, safe spaces all over town. That would just spread out the problem. A workable plan could have five steps. Here CW goes. A place to safely keep the unhoused Gateway West, not the Gateway Center in Gibson, all over town, and not small places all over town. A place for rehab, not optional, required if you're an addict. A place to acquire skills after rehab, also not optional. Job placement, using those skills. Permanent housing, using your income from work. And you'll have that to thank for your skills, yes. This only works if the program is mandatory. If they're not willing to comply with the program, they should be shipped to another sanctuary city. Thanks, CW. Yes, that is a very workable, reasonable plan that could do wonders here in the city of Albuquerque. And they wouldn't even let you present that. I mean, the whole mandatory thing. And yeah, I think when you're a threat to yourself or other people, yeah, your opinion on it kind of walks out when you threaten me. So it should be mandatory. But that's definitely not what is happening. All right, on the money side of things with this GOP race, Duke Rodriguez, who regardless of win, lose, or draw on this thing, Duke Rodriguez has ran a great campaign. And I know he's controversial, but he's able to do this because of his deep pockets. He's got money, so he's got money and lawyers on the payroll, so he can sue. And he's been suing MLG. He's won. He stopped universal child care, at least for now. He's got a lawsuit on with the Republican Party in the state of New Mexico. He is funding his own campaign. There's a reason for that. For one thing, there's not a lot of political dollars in the state of New Mexico. There's even less Republican dollars in the state of New Mexico. And then there's three people running for governor. So there's not a lot. So Duke Rodriguez has decided, I'm just going to fund my own campaign because, yeah, maybe I'd be able to raise $100,000 or $200,000. But heck, I'm a rich guy. I can just dump $1 million into my campaign. That's what he's doing. He contributed $500,000 of his own money to his campaign. And now he is going to dump another $1 million into it for the next two and a half weeks now. Early voting underway. Primary is June 2nd. Hull reported 70,000 in contributions, while Turner raised about 200,000. Rodriguez called this pathetic showing, a pathetic showing by his opponents in the latest campaign reporting. He said earlier this week, if you can't show strength in the primary, you're not electable in November. That is true. He also said, this is how pathetic their fundraising has been. They should tell every voter there is only one candidate that can win in November against Deb Haaland. He said, referring to her, because he has moved on like many, many of us have, that Deb is going to roll here in the primary over woke cowboy Sam Bregman. Duke continued to say, it's shaping up to be a David versus Goliath, but in this case, it's either one of the two emerges as a primary victor or won't even be David versus Goliath. He said it will be David versus a field mouse. He has a point, and that is Duke Rodriguez is a guy that can fund his campaign to an extent. I mean, I doubt he's going to want to spend his entire fortune on it. But he can fund his campaign, and I don't know where the big money for Greg Hull and Dave Turner is going to come from. Doug Turner. I just don't, you know. But that they know that going in. And I think that's why, at least in the case of Greg Hull, he's been very judicious in him spending money because he knows he's in it for the long haul here. A spokesman for Turner's campaign said the only thing pathetic about the race is Rodriguez spending nearly $1 million only to poll in single digits. Ooh, burn. But as far as Kalshi is concerned, that prediction outfit, Duke Rodriguez is at 19%. And Greg Hull's at 73%. And Doug Turner's not even on it. Doug Turner have a falling out with Kalshi? Because he's not even listed as on the New Mexico Republican nominee when you take a look at that data. Turner, the last Republican to jump in the race, raised $700,000 when he jumped in. He is also a rich guy. Now, I don't think he's as rich as Duke, but Doug Turner's a wealthy man. And he can dump a lot of his own money into the campaign as well. Greg Hull has been a governor and a businessman. I don't think he's, like, super wealthy like the other. For New Mexico, he's wealthy. But

0: on Nat, which I don't know. I don't know. You pay the consultant, but I think the money is better spent going right to the voter, getting in touch with them where they're at, radio, television, digital, social media. I mean, you got to get the consultant involved, but, you know, they get their money for sure. Listen to this. Rodriguez, who has spent nearly $1 million total, reported cash on hand of about $500,000. He's committed to $2 million if he has to. Rodriguez said he's made the conscious decision to self-fund his campaign, which he said lets him focus on the race and not be the subject of lobbyists or special interest. That may be true, sir. But also, there's not a whole lot of money in New Mexico anyway. So, yeah, you can go out there and bust your ass and get, you know, $150,000 or something like that. Or you can just, you know, write a check for $1 million like you're doing. If you're in that position, you're a Duke Rodriguez and a Doug Turner to an extent, too. It's just easier to fund your own campaign than it is to raise money. That's just the way the world is right now. Rodriguez said he turned down campaign contributions, that he would be more open to accepting them after the primary. This is the Donald Trump model, too, if you think about it. Remember back in 2015, he didn't take any money. In fact, he told people, don't send him money. He got through the primary, and then they opened it up, and, you know, he was accepting donations. But it is very much the Trump model and how to deal with this. And like Donald Trump, Duke Rodriguez is a very, very wealthy man who can fund his own campaign. And again, there's just not a whole lot of political dollars in the state of New Mexico. And especially when it gets spread out over three candidates. So you're going to see a lot of money being spent. I mean, Deb Haaland on the Democrat side said she's going to spend $500,000 a week on ads up until the primary. Duke Rodriguez is committed up to $2 million. And we'll see how far that goes in the next 2.5 weeks. All right, 505-243-3333, number to get in. Also coming up today, we'll do our second bite as we take a look at the sound bites from this week here on 96.3 News Radio, KQOB.
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11: All right, BB Today, News Radio KKOB. Thanks for being with us on this Friday afternoon. Let's get Robert in here. Hi, Robert. You're on News Radio KKOB.
12: Good afternoon, BB.
11: Yeah, go ahead, sir.
12: Since we have the International District and, you know, we have free child welfare care and all that good stuff, Did you see that deal with Mayor Bass yesterday where she wants to give out universal dental care now?
11: Yes. New teeth for all the junkies. I did see that. Yeah.
12: Yeah. Isn't that insane?
11: Well, I'm sure it'll be here soon, too. I'm sure Tim Keller's going to bring that one up. I mean, we're already taking care of these junkies' pets at the Gateway Center.
12: Yeah. That is.
11: Robert, thanks for your call. I appreciate that. Karen Bass. Here's a sentence I didn't ever think I would say on the air. Karen Bass, mayor of L.A., getting a threat to lose her job from Spencer Pratt. That's right. I mean, he's gangbusters on social media. This stuff is terrific. But yeah, he married Heidi from the Hills. They may be the first couple of L.A. If it could happen there, it could happen anywhere, even here in New Mexico. Hey, Bert, you're on News Radio KKOB. Hi, Bert.
13: Yes, sir. Only one perfect man was ever born on this earth, and politicians hung him on a cross because they believed he threatened their power. So nothing in politics surprises me today, except the fact that so many fools who live in glass houses like to throw stones. I thank you, sir.
11: Thank you, Bert.
14: He is the most interesting man in the world.
11: That's right. I think Bert referencing, you know, who we were talking about earlier with the stuff coming out about Greg Hull. Yeah. He was married. He got married at a young age. He was 20. She was 16. They were married for 6 years. They had two children together. You know, sometimes it doesn't work out. But they're trying to make it a lot worse than what it was. And even going out there and saying that he was, didn't pay the child support, which amounted to just a few $100s. And he had paid it later. I mean, it's not a big deal at all. And if that's what, if a story like that is what gets you to not vote for Greg Hull, then you weren't going to vote for him anyway. Right. You weren't going to vote for anybody probably. I mean, I don't think that's something that's a major like damage control type of thing. if anything, you know, he should be heralded that he took care of his responsibilities. Yeah, everything doesn't always work out. He took care of his responsibilities, and he made it through, and his ex-wife wouldn't say anything bad about him. Because believe me, Santa Fe, New Mexican was trying to get him to do that. All right, 505-243-3333, number to get in. Want to let you know about Right to Bear Arms and the scope of top gun shops in Albuquerque. Right to Bear Arms is at the top, partly because they have a great selection of scopes, Sig Sauer, Aimpoint, Vortex. Gun owners love scopes because they significantly increase accuracy, see targets at long distance, and create better lighting conditions. And with the help of older shooters, they can help out as well. So find the right scope for you at Right to Bear Arms, Juan Tabo, Montgomery, or check them out online at Right to Bear Arms, NM.com for all the information there. All right. 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Again, I can't point this out enough. Like that, we have the news part and we have the commentary part. I'm the commentary part. And we have a great award-winning news team as well. So the question was out there with the state's oil and gas revenue, what the Democrats would do with it. 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
11: All right, BB Today, News Radio, KKOB. Yeah, we may talk more about this next week. Yeah, Deb Haaland, as far as the oil and gas revenue, she wants to expand tax credits, of course, to low-income families, not the contributors. And woke cowboy Sam Bregman said he wants direct relief, including a one-time payment and tax breaks for seniors. Okay. Again, what about contributors? What about trying to get people here? Get people to stay here? Oh, man. Yeah. They hate the oil and gas industry. They want to close it off, but with the money, they're going to try to buy as many votes as they can in this election. All right, thanks for being with us on this Friday here on News Radio KQOB. Man, I'm finding all sorts of stuff with UNM's new president, Steve Goldstein, and Dr. Fauci. I wish an investigative journalist in this state would uncover what's going on with that. News is next.
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0: From ABC News, I'm Mike Dubusky. President Trump now wants the Internal Revenue Service to create a $1.7 billion fund aimed at paying out alleged victims of government weaponization. The fund, which would be made up of taxpayer dollars, is already generating pushback among Democrats like California Representative Pete Aguilar.
17: This is ridiculous, but this is exactly, you know, who he is. Somehow, he'll find a way to try to pay himself in addition to, you know, some of the 1,500 insurrectionists who he pardoned for trying to take over the Capitol here.
0: The fund, which hasn't been created yet, comes after President Trump agreed to drop his lawsuit against the IRS for allegedly leaking his tax returns. The president himself is on his way back to Washington right now following a summit in China. Presidents Trump and Xi, while there, agreed on a new vision of constructive strategic stability. Former Biden-era U.S. ambassador to China, Nicholas Burns, tells ABC News there's reason for skepticism.
21: If we do anything, we, the United States, that displeases China, they'll say, you're violating our strategic pact on stability, so you can't sell those arms to Taiwan. You can't criticize us that Jimmy Lai is in prison unjustly in Hong Kong, etc.
0: The Centers for Disease Control now updating reporters about the Hanta virus, saying no Americans are currently infected with the Andes strain of the virus. At least 41 Americans in 12 states are being monitored, though. And in France, a woman is in the hospital in critical condition with the virus. ABC News medical contributor Dr. Alok Patel.
23: We really are praying and rooting for this woman. But Andes virus, Hanta virus, there is no known cure or known preventive measure. But really what it is, it comes down to supportive care. That's keeping the body and the organs alive while the immune system does its best to fight off the virus.
0: The CDC also says it's closely monitoring an outbreak of Ebola, which started in the Democratic Republic of the Congo. 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
10: From 96.3 News Radio KKOB, I'm Mike Gabum. APD's fatal crash team is investigating a three-vehicle deadly crash that occurred last night on Eubank Boulevard and Layton Avenue Northeast. And according to initial investigation reports, the cause was one driver running a red light. That crash involved a Kia sedan traveling east on Layton and stopped briefly at the red light to go north on Eubank and entered the intersection. At that time, a Jeep was traveling south on Eubank and T-boned the Kia in the intersection. The force of the impact caused the Jeep to hit a Volkswagen van that was stopped in the intersection. The driver of the Kia taken to the hospital where he died. The driver of the Jeep had minor injuries and remained on scene. No one else was injured. The investigation into that crash continues today. A man from western New Mexico now facing three felony charges, including second-degree murder for the death of a transgender person in April in Cibola County. We get details from KKOB's Zoltan Gianni Saucedo.
24: 57-year-old David Thomas Byington is accused of shooting and killing 39-year-old Lucas Knapp during an argument that became violent in the area known as Candy Kitchen on April 18. A grand jury indicted Byington on April 24th. Investigators from the Cibola County Sheriff's Office report that the two got into an argument over whether Knapp and another person were supposed to be at the Candy Kitchen property. Byington then fled from the scene and told his wife, Tanya, not to report him or say anything over the incident. He turned himself into authorities a few days later, and his wife is now facing charges of tampering with evidence. He'll remain in jail without bond until trial. Sultan Chani Salcedo, News Radio KKOB.
10: A stranded hiker was rescued by a New Mexico Army National Guard aviation medevac team Wednesday evening. Officials say the hiker became lost and incapacitated in remote terrain in Lincoln County. The man reported to be dehydrated and incoherent at times in an area inaccessible to a ground rescue. The New Mexico National Guard launched a Black Hawk helicopter shortly after 5 p.m., and after about an hour and a half at the man's last known location, they were able to spot that stranded hiker. He was transported to Truth or Consequences, where he was listed in stable condition and taken to a local hospital. Expanded early voting and same-day registration for the June 2nd primary election begins tomorrow at 21 locations across Bernalillo County. We turn to KKOB's Francina Walker.
25: 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All locations will be closed Monday, May 25th for Memorial Day. 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For voting locations and more information, you can find it all at burncoclerk.gov. Francina Walker, News Radio KKOB.
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3: A warm Friday with bright skies, a high of 88 for Albuquerque and 80 on the plaza in Santa Fe. For tonight, mainly clear and quiet, cool conditions down to 57 Albuquerque and 51 in Santa Fe. I'm KOAT 7 Weather Chief Meteorologist Byron Morton for KOAT.
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11: Yes, sir. BV Today, News Radio, KKOB. Thanks for being with us. On this Friday afternoon in the big town. Coming up, Ted Allen is going to be with us later this hour. You know him from Chopped on the Food Network. And what they've done is they have a new show. It airs every Tuesday. The premiere was this last Tuesday. It's streaming now, Food Network. Chopped Castaways. So it's like survival and Chopped. Survival and you have to cook food for judges. So he's going to tell us all about that coming up here on News Radio KQOB. Time for our second bite this week. I told you it was action-packed. Told you we had some great sound bites this week, and we definitely did. We'll start looking at these. Number 20 here. This is Raphael Warnock. He is the Georgia senator. And there was a couple of sound bites this week where Democrats were trying to explain the Trump phenomenon. I thought that was weird. Another one was Cori Bush a little bit later on. But Raphael Warnock, and there were so many minorities. In fact, in 2024, the most minorities voted for a Republican for president since 1960, when they voted for Richard Nixon. And there was a lot of minorities that voted for Donald Trump in 2020 and in 2016 as well. But 2024 was the top. And Raphael Warnock kind of making excuses here and saying they set up a permission to vote for Donald Trump. It's pretty interesting. Listen to this.
6: Everyday people know that the system is stacked against them. They know it in their bones. And they don't always have the words, you know, that we want to use.
26: They know it. Do they feel like they can change
6: they
26: it?
6: They feel it. Yeah, I think that's that, you know, some, you know, that's the thing. Do people feel empowered to change it? And I do think that there are a lot of people who feel powerless, which is why they signed up for Donald Trump. You asked me that question earlier. Let me answer it more directly. I think that there are people, and I do think it's overstated. Donald Trump didn't have this whole huge slew of black men voting.
11: Didn't, huh?
6: And I think part of that was a game they played during the election
11: sure.
6: in 24. I think they were trying to create a permission structure, a bandwagon, so people would jump on it. But there were no overwhelming. It was
26: right.
6: One is too many. But there weren't any overwhelming numbers of black men voting for Donald Trump.
11: Yeah, permission structure and just denying the fact. I mean, we know more minorities voted for Donald Trump than any Republican in 60 years. But now Raphael Warnock's like, no, that didn't really happen. You talk about gaslighting. All right, this one was. The Daily Show. And of course, that's an ultra liberal. And I guess, and I don't watch it, I see some of the clips, but I guess now they have this bit where they have a guy that's like very patriotic. And I'm like, what's wrong with that? What's wrong with being patriotic? They think it's hilarious, though. They think it's funny for somebody to love America. So they're making fun of that. And they went out and they were trying to find what people would put in a time capsule. Here you go.
12: So in 250 years, when future Americans open this time capsule, will they be jealous of the golden age we're currently living in? I'm asking present-day patriots what they think.
13: Now, why is 2026 the best year in American history to preserve for future generations?
14: Because it's not.
15: Not really.
16: Oh. Well, I don't think it's the best year to preserve for future generations.
18: I would say it's not the best. I'd say it's the worst.
19: Did you see how 2026 started?
13: Yes. Zendaya released like 9 movies. What do you think we can put into this time capsule that's representing America in 2026, the height of American society?
18: I was thinking like a pile of maybe.
19: I think if somebody went and took a right outside the White House, pick it up, put in a time capsule.
11: I mean, that's high comedy for the far left. And then they have this guy running around who's dressed up like Uncle Sam and he loves America and he's just making fun of people who are patriots, which is a little weird. That one was number 17. All right. Oh, this is a favorite of mine. Falling down the countdown this week. Lauren Boebert. Trying to find Jesus. Lauren Boebert.
27: Yeah, go to church. Find Jesus. Like, I mean, why is everybody so horny here?
11: A soundbite for all time. Lauren Boebert there. All right, here was the other one. This is Cori Bush. This was number 12 this week. And again, like Raphael Warnock, she's trying to explain why Trump won. She's a little bit more coherent in what she was talking about. And frankly, there's a lot of this I agree with. Here's Cori Bush.
28: We have to chart a different path forward because, you know, Donald Trump won being a bully. He won just saying whatever came to his mind. He won again. And he won again because so many people, even as I've gone into rural communities and talked with people who I don't see, we don't agree. But what they said is that he fights for me. He'll go to bat for me. People don't feel that way about the Democrats, so that's where they have to go.
11: I mean, I agree with that. I mean, I think that's the chord that he struck with not just Republicans, but Democrats as well. This is a guy that's going to fight for me. And the proof is in the pudding over the last 10 years now. All right. This is Bakari Sellers. He is on CNN, and he is he's kind of a newcomer to soundbites, but he's been around for a while. He really had an impact this week, though. This is him theorizing if someone in 1896 fell asleep, like Rick Van Winkle style. 1896, you fall asleep, and you wake up, and magically it's 2026. Here's Bakari Sellers.
29: If somebody fell asleep in 1896 and woke up today in 2026, they would simply say the only difference is now Negroes have a TV show and we wear nice suits. They swapped out Klan hoods for Brooks Brothers suits. And that is the problem. I mean, Plessy v. Ferguson was 7-1, and it gave birth to 50 years of Jim Crow. What we have with this court right now, what we're seeing, is watching people who have fought and died and bled so that we would have access to the ballot box, so that we would have access to our voices being heard in Congress, being ripped away. And I think that there is a casual laughter from people we believe to be our friends on the right who are showing us true colors today, because the most sacred, or one of the most sacred acts you have in the United States of America, is the ability to cast a ballot and elect someone and send them to Congress, the State House, or a mayoral seat that represents your interest. And now black folks throughout the South are being silenced. And I don't find that to be a laughing matter.
11: Okay, not a laughing matter. You know what I think is a laughing matter is the whole premise of his analogy here. If someone wakes up in 1896 and you know, he said, they'd be surprised that there's, he uses another word, I'll say blacks, that blacks have a TV show. No, I don't think someone that woke up in 1896 would be surprised by that. They'd be surprised if television even existed. They wouldn't be like, oh, there's a TV show and there's black people on it. They would be like, what is TV? 1896. It was before radio. I mean, they were experimenting at that time period, but first you'd have to explain what television is because they would have no idea what was going on. That's the funniest part to me about that whole thing. Let's see here. Oh, The View. It was a huge week on the countdown for the ladies of The View. They had three big hits. One of them, Joy Behar, Jesus the Narcissist, the former number one, dropping to 18 this week. But here is The View talking about toddler white nationalist.
0: I think two things can be true at the same time. I think that the intent can be questioned behind these new Trump policies. There was no acknowledgement of the black maternal mortality crisis because black women die at a much higher rate than any other demographic. Than any other demographic. And he doesn't seem to be, this administration is not concerned about that. I think it's true that he wants Trump babies, which implies he wants American-born white children.
9: He wants toddler white nationalists.
0: That may be part of the intent.
11: Okay. Toddler white nationalist. Ladies on The View. That's what Donald Trump wants. All right. Okay. Javier Becerra. He was in the Biden. Okay. Javier Becerra has a connection with our very own MLG. Because MLG desperately wanted to get out of New Mexico. She desperately wanted to join the Biden administration, be Health and Human Service Secretary. And she was shunned. She was denied. They picked Javier Becerra of California. They offered MLG Interior. She said no. She's too good for that. And then that's when they put Deb Haaland in there. And she stayed here as governor. But Javier Becerra, while he was at Health and Human Services, they lost a bunch of kids. Yeah, it happened. The federal government lost a whole lot of kids. We don't know what happened to them. It's really not a laughing matter because many of them were probably trafficked. But now he's running for governor of California, and he has to answer some tough questions. And it's not his fault or Biden's fault. It's the kids' fault.
10: During your time as HHS Secretary, a New York Times investigation found the health department couldn't find some 85,000 children it had released.
15: That's not accurate. What you just read is not accurate. First, that's what I'll say, because it was never the case that we could not find kids. You're essentially, I don't know if you got those talking points from Donald Trump.
10: It's from a New York Times article.
15: That's not what the New York Times article said. The New York Times said that individuals, the children and their sponsors, did not respond to calls. They didn't say we couldn't find kids.
10: Working overnight in slaughterhouses, replacing roofs, operating machineries in factories, children as young as 14 years old.
15: That part occurred after these children had left the care of Department of Health and Human Services.
10: Do you let these children go into those individual sponsors in their responsibility?
15: Some of these kids, probably because they needed to earn some money, started working in places that were very exploitive.
11: Yeah. Not my fault. The kids are the reason why. I'm going to blame the kids. All right, here's another great one from The View this week. Here's Whoopi Goldberg, America deballed.
17: The idea that we are at, we're in the middle of so many different confrontations.
20: Yeah.
17: And we have people, I have no faith. I have no faith in Kash Patel. I have no faith in Pete Hegseth. I have no faith in the people who are running anything. I don't believe in anybody who is running this country right now.
20: Right.
17: And that's what makes me nervous. It's like, okay, well, Who's going to take responsibility? Let's, you know, the CDC right now. Mm-hmm. No one is running the CDC. We have this potential
1: virus.
17: And they keep saying, nah, there's nothing to worry about. It's like, I don't want to hear that from you because you don't know if there's nothing to worry about.
1: Well, especially now that we're not involved with the World Health.
17: Well, we don't. I mean, it just there. We don't. We have been deballed. As a nation, I feel.
1: Because we are nationalist.
17: I thought my description was
2: bald is lovely.
17: Yes,
2: I just didn't know if you meant castrated.
17: Yeah, well it's the same thing.
2: Okay.
17: I don't have them, but I know it's the same thing. Yeah.
11: Debald. America debald. Oh, Whoopi Goldberg. American treasure. All right, here's one from Joy Reid. It's been a few weeks since she's been on the countdown. This is her latest, and boy, howdy. To live in her world would be quite the amusement park. She's trying to explain that DEI was actually invented for white men and not for people of color. DEI. Here's Joy Reid.
7: Ketanji Brown is smarter. Smartest person I've ever met in my life. When you smart, I'm smart. That lady is smart on a level I've never seen before. And her three roommates were even smarter. These girls were so smart that we were shocked that we'd ever met anybody that intelligent. And Amy Coney Barrett, on the other hand, is a Supreme Court justice just like Ketanji, even though her qualifications are minuscule compared to Ketanji's. Maybe that's the affirmative action we've been getting. White people who are essentially mediocre in scale compared to a black person getting the spot because they wanted a conservative. Maybe the way that J.D. Vance got into Yale is because they were tired of just letting in white men from New York, from Choate, from all the elite schools, and they wanted an Appalachian white. That's how that man got into Yale, I promise you. Same thing with Ron DeSantis from a small town in Florida. They wanted to just get out of the New York, D.C. matrix, Massachusetts matrix, and let somebody into Harvard and Yale who came from a different place. He came from Florida. Baby, that's also affirmative action and DEI. So before y'all start going crazy about DEI just meaning they let black people in just on the basis of being black, think a little more critically.
11: Yes, Joy Behar. DEI was constructed for white men. That's why it happened. Joy Reid. All right, here is Donald Trump getting a little bit annoyed with a reporter when they're talking about the ballroom, and he's going to double the size of it. And he doesn't like the lady who's asking him the question.
8: So what happened is we have a ballroom that's under budget. It's going up right here. I've doubled the size of it because we obviously need that. And we're right now on budget, under budget, and ahead of schedule. I doubled the size of it, you dumb person. Double the size. You are not a smart person.
11: Oh, I gotta give the president credit on his restraint. Because you could hear it in his voice. He wanted to say another word, but he said person. You know, it was right there. It was right there blinking at him, and he went, person. You dumb person. You dumb person. Yes, doubled the size of the ballroom. And this was number one this week. And Chris Van Hollen, all right, he's the Maryland senator that famously went over. Where did he go? Was it Venezuela? He went to Venezuela and had margaritas with the gang members, you know. And then he's talking to Cash Patel about his alleged drinking on the job. And, I mean, the nerve to bring that up, but then Cash Patel to say, you're the one that was actually drinking on the job. Listen to this one.
9: There have been no occasions when your security detail had difficulty waking or locating you. Is that right?
20: Nope, it's a total farce. I don't even know where you get this stuff, but it doesn't make it credible because you say so.
9: I'm not saying it, Director Patel. It's been written and documented.
20: You are literally saying it.
9: No, I'm saying that these are reports, Director Patel.
20: No. And unlike your baseless reports, the only person that was slinging margaritas in El Salvador on the taxpayer dollar with a convicted gangbanging rapist was you.
9: You know, the
20: only person that ran up a $7,000 bar tab in Washington, D.C. at the lobby bar was you.
9: This
20: so the only individual in this room that has been drinking on taxpayer dime during
9: the
20: day
9: polygraphing
20: is you.
9: Director Patel, come on. These are serious allegations that were made against you. There
20: the allegations
9: are false. You filed.
20: You drinking margaritas with a gangbanger
9: actually,
20: through and on
9: video. Just goes to show you
20: running a $7,000 bar tab at the lobby bar has been filed by your own
9: this
20: office.
9: This goes to
20: you
9: show
20: drink during the day. That's Chairman, you.
9: Mr.
20: This
9: Chairman,
20: is the ultimate example of hypocrisy.
9: Mr. Chairman,
20: I will not be tarnished by baseless allegations and fraudulent statements from the media.
9: The fact that you mention that indicates you don't know what you are talking about.
11: Game, set, and match. Oh, that was wonderful. It was actually El Salvador. Chris Van Hollen had margaritas with Abrego Garcia, the wrongfully deported Maryland man in El Salvador. Yeah, drinking margaritas. Boy, did that backfire on him. In many ways. Yeah, wonderful sound bites this week. You can find it online, too. 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
2: 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Your

0: to the front of the building, though heat and smoke impacted much of the interior. No injuries were reported among firefighters or anybody nearby. Investigators later determined the fire was accidental. Ninhasha Leeuwen News Radio, KKOB.
1: An Albuquerque man arrested for a shooting last month in a road rage incident where an innocent bystander was shot in the head and killed will remain in jail until his trial.
2: Judge Courtney Weeks granted the request by the state to keep Rory Horowitz in jail after arguing he's too dangerous to be out in the public. Horowitz has a lengthy criminal history. The shooting happened in the South Valley on April 18th. A road rage confrontation happened between two drivers, and in the exchange of gunfire, 21-year-old Roberto Pineda Araiza was shot in the head by a stray bullet. He was just standing in front of his home showing his new motorcycle to a friend. Horowitz and the driver of the vehicle, Elisa Salazar, were arrested in El Paso the next day. Salazar was released from jail this week, and she's been charged with tampering with evidence. Sultan Johnny Salcedo, News Radio, KKOB.
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3: 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All locations will be closed Monday, May 25th for Memorial Day. 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For voting locations and more information, you can find it all at burncoclerk.gov. Francina Walker, News Radio, KKOB.
1: 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The event, scheduled for May 23rd, will include a pregame college and career fair, followed by a soccer match at Isotopes Park. More than 20 organizations expected to participate, offering information on education and job opportunities. 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Officials say the event highlights efforts to prepare students for life after graduation. For 96.3 News Radio, KKOB, I'm Mike Gabe.
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5: Ted Allen, the Emmy winner, James Beard Foundation Award winner, and host of the most extreme evolution in Food Network's Juggernaut Chopped, the new series is Chopped Castaways, and you can catch it Tuesday nights on the Food Network. And Ted, thanks for being with us today. I really appreciate you being here.
6: Thank you, Brandon. It's great to be with you.
5: All right, so tell me about Chopped Castaways, and kind of tell us a little bit about Chopped for folks that don't know about that series as well.
6: Sure. So Chopped is a cooking competition series that's been on Food Network for quite a while.
5: Yeah.
6: What we do is we have, on the regular Chopped, we have three rounds, appetizer, entree, and dessert. We give them mystery baskets of four ingredients that often are quite weird or difficult or don't, with foods that just don't seem to go together very well, yet they have to figure out a way to make them go together.
5: Uh-huh.
6: On Chopped Castaways, we're outdoors. We're on a tropical island in the Caribbean.
5: Yeah.
6: We have 12 chefs who come in. They're only allowed to bring five tools with them, and that includes knives.
5: Wow. Yeah.
6: And on the first day, those 12 people have to build themselves a kitchen because there isn't one.
5: Wow.
6: And you've got to have a surface that you can cook on.
5: Mm-hmm.
6: So you've got to find boards and lash them to palm trees and work as a team. Work with others and then eventually try to destroy the others by out-cooking them. So it's kind of like they still have to out-cook one another,
5: mm-hmm.
6: but there's also this element where they have to prove that they can survive the weather and the craziness of being on an island outdoors.
5: Yeah, so, Ted Allen with us, Chopped Castaways. It airs Tuesday nights on Food Network. So tell me about some of these chefs that you have for this season.
6: Well, I have to be a little bit coy about the chefs who are competing. I can tell you that the judges that we're using are familiar old friends. We have Chef Marcus Samuelson, Chef Anit Chauhan and Chef Gabe Bertaccini, who will apply the same rigorous standards.

0: standards to these chefs' dishes that they always do on Chopped.
1: Mm-hmm.
0: But they're also looking for people who can survive going out to swimming into very heavy surf and bringing back their mystery basket. That's one of the first challenges we gave
1: them.
0: Wow. They have to be good at shooting blow darts and throwing hatchets. And it's quite a test.
1: It definitely is. Sounds like it. Chopped Castaways, Tuesday nights on the Food Network. And so the judges, they're there on the island too, but I guess you and the judges get a little reprieve.
0: The contestant, yeah. We stay on the island, but we're not being put through all these challenges.
1: Yes, exactly.
0: All we have to do is judge the food. Mm-hmm. The good news is this competition, it's an eight-part series. The winner walks away with a better prize than we normally give people. It's $100,000.
1: Oh, wow.
0: That's something that'll really make a difference.
1: Yeah, that's incredible. So tell me about what you can tell me. Tell me about some of the things that these folks will be cooking this year. You said, you know, they'll have to catch some of their food, right, and prepare it?
0: Yeah, there's one challenge in which they have to show their expertise at spearfishing.
1: Uh-huh.
0: And so that's catching their own food.
1: Yeah.
0: In other instances, we just give them. I mean, we're outside. We had to involve some pork because that's something that we often enjoy over a fire.
1: Yeah. Well, that's wonderful, especially with using, you know, fire, more primitive ways to prepare this stuff, right?
0: It's true. It's a lot harder to control a live fire, although, I mean, the results can be really delicious.
1: Oh, yeah.
0: And I love grilling.
1: I'm a charcoal guy. You know, I look down on people that use propane, Ted. I'm out there charcoaling every weekend, so.
0: I feel you, and this is even a step more complicated than charcoal because this is cooking with wood.
1: Yeah.
0: With dried wood. Getting it started and keeping it going, it is really a challenge.
1: Yeah.
0: You got a wide range of people amongst this group of 12.
1: Okay.
0: Some of them are really good, strong swimmers. Some of them have demonstrated other sorts of expertise in outdoor living.
1: Yeah.
0: We'll see who
1: and they're all by themselves. They're all by themselves, right, Ted? They're not competing in teams?
0: We start off, at the very beginning, we put them into two teams. Mm-hmm. But after an episode, maybe it was the third day, we split them off and they're entirely on their own.
1: Yeah, yeah.
0: It's kind of interesting because the teamwork, you know, chefs are used to working as a team.
1: Yeah.
0: But in this case, they have to make it all by themselves. In the final analysis, it's just them out there alone.
1: At Ted Allen with us, Chopped Castaways. It airs Tuesday nights, Food Network, 7 o'clock hour time here in Albuquerque. And, Ted, you talked about some of these challenges, too. These have to be pretty physically demanding for your contestants. And then they have to get back and find what they need to do to prepare these meals for these cooking rounds, right? That's got to be very challenging.
0: Yes, it is, and that's what we like to do. We like to really put people to the test.
1: Uh-huh. Yeah, was there a...
0: There's a $100,000 prize at the end of the rainbow
1: That's great. So it's the $100,000, but then is there anything for second place, or they just got a great vacation?
0: If you want to call it a vacation, I mean, minutes of it might feel like vacation.
1: Yeah, yeah.
0: It's certainly, you know, we did this in February when it was very, very cold here in New York. So it was a pleasure to have 80-degree weather. But as you probably know, on an island, the weather can change in an instant.
1: Oh, yeah.
0: And it did on day one.
1: Yeah, wow. Chopped Castaways, Food Network, Tuesday nights. And when did you guys come up with this idea? Because Chopped was such a tremendous hit. You know, when were you like, hey, let's add something else to this?
0: Yeah, Food Network decided they wanted to come back this season with something completely different and really kind of shake things up because we have been shooting Chopped for a long time. Mm-hmm. And so we wanted to be sure to be true to the competition itself, but bring in a whole other level and a location that looks radically different. And I have to tell you that a tropical island in the Caribbean looks very different from our set.
1: Oh, yeah, I think you accomplished that.
0: I think people are going to find this really fun. The same competition in the sense that the chefs have mystery ingredients and they have to cook the best they can with those often weird ingredients. But they also have to prove that they can survive being outside on this island and keeping their fires lit.
1: Awesome.
0: It's a real challenge.
1: Yeah, can't wait to watch. Ted Allen, Chopped Castaways. It's Tuesday night, 7 o'clock on Food Network. Ted, thanks for being with us today.
0: Thank you, Brandon. A pleasure talking with you.
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22: 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That can lead to stiffness, muscle loss, even reduced coordination. 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I'm Dr. Sanjay Gupta, helping you live a better life.
11: 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They came for freedom, for opportunity, and traffic and weather together on the sevens. We won't let them down. So tune in McKenna, Gambino, and Wang for traffic and weather updates on the sevens for your commute. 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
1: TV Today, thanks for being with us here on News Radio KKOB. Pat Davis in for TJ Trout coming up next. 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They're also open Saturdays, 9 to noon. All right, how about some notes here as we close out this Friday? Yep. E. Spears in Crisis, day 72. That's right. We talked about this a little bit yesterday. Britney's rep speaks out after the report that she was erratic, starting a scene with a knife at a restaurant. I mean, are we at the point where Britney has to get plastic knives and forks at a restaurant instead of the real thing? And let's see. TMZ reported that the star was having dinner at the Blue Dog Tavern, allegedly walked by another table of guests holding a knife. Spears rep says the reports of her outing were completely blown out of proportion. I hope that they are. I really hope that they were blown out of proportion. All right. For Maurice, Priceline won't be the same, BV. Yep. William Shatner retiring after nearly 20 years as Priceline's negotiator. I thought that, you remember Kaylee Cuoco? Is that her name? The girl from Big Bang Theory? Wasn't she going to be the new Priceline person? Evidently, it didn't happen. But William Shatner, actually, he didn't get paid. Or he got paid some, but he took stock options for Priceline. Made a lot of money. Randall Park will be the new Priceline negotiator, so good luck to him on that. From Les. Notes sync. How about this, Brandon? Don't expect JT in any NSYNC bios unless he gets to tell their story. That's right. Justin Timberlake snubs Joey Fatone's documentary in the wake of his humiliating DUI body cam footage release. Yep, evidently Joey Fatone, known as Fat One, Joey Fatone, who's had a great career. He's done well for himself. He's doing a documentary on NSYNC. Timberlake, of course, has spent years protecting his image, and he doesn't want to visit his boy band era on somebody else's terms. That's right. So, no Justin Timberlake and Joey Fatone's NSYNC documentary. You know, I'm available. I can do the part of Justin Timberlake in the Joey Fatone NSYNC documentary, if needed. And from Brant, this is Brant. All these years later, BV, a question from Barbara Wawa's, Barbara Walters, of course, is not sitting well with Brooke Shields. Brooke Shields. You know, see here, it was a Barbara Walters special. When Brooke was only 15 years old, She's now opened up about an insane interview she had with Barbara Walters. Let's see here. It was an insane and inappropriate question the late Barbara Walters asked her when she was 15 when promoting You're Killing Me TV series. While promoting her You're Killing Me TV series. That's the one that Brooke Shields is on now. Barbara Walters asked her her measurements when she was 15 years old. Yeah, geez. It is amazing how well Brooke Shields turned out, considering. If you know anything about Brooke Shields, like those movies she was in when she was a little kid, and then all the stuff that she had to endure. She's a survivor, that's for sure. From Jeremy, on the notes, we probably aren't going to see him in Daryl's house anytime soon, BV, so John will have to settle for Elvis's place. That's right, Elvis Week 2026 is getting bigger and better. New guest, this is going to be August 8th through the 16th in Memphis. George Hamilton and John Oates headlining Elvis Week. That's great. We don't have enough time for all the notes. I got some good Jessica Simpson notes here. Oh, Eminem's wife got arrested again. Kim Scott. After a no contest plea in a previous crash, she was married to Eminem twice. Ex-wife of Eminem. All right. Well, hope everybody has a great weekend. I'll see you back here on Monday. Mr. Pat Davis is in for TJ Trout's coming up next. Eric Strauss later tonight here on News Radio KKOB. So have a great weekend. We'll see you back here next week on News Radio KKOB.
0: Mornings and that routine. They're back.
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4: From ABC News, I'm Mike Tabusky. President Trump is dropping his $10 billion lawsuit against the IRS in exchange for the creation of a $1.7 billion fund, which would pay alleged victims of government weaponization. ABC News national correspondent Stephen Portnoy.
5: The House Judiciary Committee's top Democrat calls the idea a giant affront to the rule of law. In a statement, Jamie Raskin of Maryland says Trump has no authority to conjure up billion-dollar compensation schemes. Sources tell ABC News the $1.7 billion fund would pay out claims to those who say they were unfairly targeted by the Biden administration, including those who were pardoned for rioting at the Capitol on January 6.
4: President Trump is returning to Washington right now after a summit with President Xi Jinping in China. Those two agreed to a vision of constructive strategic stability. But former U.S. Ambassador to China Nicholas Burns says it just gives China more leverage if the U.S. is seen to be breaking the deal.
6: This is a trap for the United States. The Chinese have tried this before, which is why previous administrations haven't agreed to it.
4: Several updates on the hantavirus outbreak. The one American who tested positive for the illness after being exposed aboard that Dutch cruise ship may have never had the disease to begin with. With experts saying Dr. Stephen Cornfield may have tested false positive. He now says he's deciding whether to stay in quarantine in Omaha, Nebraska, or go home and finish the 42-day quarantine there.
7: I think everybody in this unit is sort of having that discussion with their own health system and with their family. Some will probably stay here the entire time. Some may ultimately go home.
4: Meanwhile, the two Americans who were split off from the original group of Americans exposed to the hantavirus kept at Emory University Hospital in Atlanta have now been transferred to that quarantine center in Omaha. And another Harvey Weinstein case has ended in a mistrial after a jury found itself deadlocked over whether Weinstein raped Jessica Mann, an aspiring actress. 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
8: 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A man from western New Mexico is now facing three felony charges, including second-degree murder for the death of a transgender person in April in Cibola County. KKOB's Zoltan Chani Salcedo.
9: 57-year-old David Thomas Byington is accused of shooting and killing 39-year-old Lucas Knapp during an argument that became violent in the area known as Candy Kitchen on April 18. A grand jury indicted Byington on April 24th. Investigators from the Cibola County Sheriff's Office report that the two got into an argument over whether Knapp and another person were supposed to be at the Candy Kitchen property. Byington then fled from the scene and told his wife, Tanya, not to report him or say anything over the incident. He turned himself into authorities a few days later, and his wife is now facing charges of tampering with evidence. He'll remain in jail without bond until trial. Sultan Chani Salcedo, News Radio KKOB.
8: Correct Pay has arrived at the New Mexico Corrections Department. The new program offers an electronic way to send funds to incarcerated individuals. Approved visitors can send funds either online or through the mobile app with a credit or debit card. According to the Department of Corrections, deposits typically post to the accounts within 48 hours. Deposits must include the individual's full commitment name and inmate number. The department says the payment option is especially beneficial for families of incarcerated individuals in rural communities where access to money orders may be limited. Albuquerque Public Schools and New Mexico United are partnering to host a special event combining sports, education, and community outreach later this month.
10: The Education Appreciation Night is set for Saturday, May 23rd at Isotopes Park, with kickoff scheduled at 7 p.m. Before the match, a college and career fair will take place starting at 5:30, giving students and job seekers a chance to connect with more than 20 colleges, employers, and training organizations. Officials say that this is the first time a career fair has been held alongside a United game, and it focuses on helping students explore opportunities after high school. The event will also highlight APS's students and staff, while a portion of the ticket sales will support the APS Education Fund. Natasha Leben, News Radio, KKOB.
8: Legal battle is putting a pause on a new immigration law in New Mexico. State's Attorney General says the Immigrant Safety Act will not be enforced for now as federal challenges continue. The law is designed to stop local governments from contracting with Immigration and Customs Enforcement. The U.S. Department of Justice has filed a lawsuit to block the measure. Officials say enforcement will depend on the outcome of the case. Your next news update in just about 30 minutes. Until then, I'm Mike Galen, 96.3 News Radio, KKOB.
2: How did I lose weight? 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
11: Traffic right now, you're going to see slowdowns A25 in both directions near the construction zone. Eastbound on I-40 as you approach the interchange. You've got some congestion there. Traffic also moving a bit slow right now, headed west on I-40 near Coors. I'm Michael Carlisle with KKOB Traffic, every 10 minutes on the 7s. See an accident? Call the Traffic Tracker hotline at 505-767-9167. I'm Michael Carlisle from the 96.3 News Radio KKOB Traffic Center.
12: A warm Friday with bright skies, a high of 88 for Albuquerque and 80 on the plaza in Santa Fe. For tonight, mainly clear and quiet. Cool conditions down to 57 Albuquerque and 51 in Santa Fe. I'm KOAT 7 Weather Chief Meteorologist Byron Morton for KOAT.
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17: Trujillo, did you pick that for me? It's Friday, y'all. You made it, or almost made it. You can do it, folks. I'm Pat Davis. I'm in for TJ Trout. Trujillo is in the booth today, punching the buttons. Gabe is on news. Carlisle on traffic. The whole gang's here, except TJ, who just, I guess, feels like being on vacation instead of hanging out with us. But that's okay, because we're going to get you through this down to the end of the week. Joining me today, my co-hostess extraordinaire, self-described socialite and Albuquerque influencer, Sky DeVore.
18: Thank you, Pat. I'm also a Sagittarius, and I'm probably the only influencer that doesn't have a Facebook account, so it's also a record there.
17: So excited to have you. With your bedazzled like water thingy, by the way. Or is it water? Yes. You have a history with alcohol.
18: I do have a history with alcohol. No, today it is water, but as the show progresses, that might change.
17: Okay, well, we should tell our audience that we are still in the broke down studio. You'll see on the wall that the awards in here are from 1969 in the KKOB, because the real studio is still under construction, and Lord, they got to finish that. And so Trujillo is texting me instructions that you have to talk louder.
18: Okay.
17: So, and I turned you up, but I don't know if it worked. So we'll just
18: see what happens. Is this any better?
17: I have no idea. This is going to be a great hour of radio. So it will find out. In the studio that's too small for two people, we have a third, Tierna Unruinos.
0: Hi.
17: Who is one of my favorite humans ever. She's like my work sister. She is in charge of all the things at all of our newspapers, the paper, the Rio Rancho paper, the Santa Fe Reporter paper. But in her alternate personality and alternate life, you also have a whole other job running restaurants. You and your family have Flames Fusion up in Cedar Crest.
0: We do. We do. We have a Mediterranean restaurant, one of four, three. I think it's down to three now restaurants in Cedar Crest. But yeah, it's a busy weekend coming up for graduation, and next weekend is Memorial Day. So, yeah.
17: Well, and the reason I have wanted you in here, we're going to talk about this a little bit, but we're going to set the stage. Trujillo's sneaking in here. We're just with his weed rat shirt to try to make us sound better. So I'm just going to keep talking over him while he does things. I don't know if he can make me sound any better. I did powder up a little bit, but I don't know that that helps. So we'll just keep talking and see what happens. Yeah, it looks better. The lights are flashing more. Does that mean better? Okay, yeah. Cool. We'll see what happens.
3: Okay, keep talking.
17: All right, we'll keep talking.
18: Mic check, 1, 2, 1, 2.
17: This is high quality radio. You paid for it, folks. This is what you came for.
18: Exactly. Exactly. Everyone wants to hear the sound of my voice.
17: You are,
18: and I'm usually
17: enough.
18: Loud, so I'm trying not to blow it out.
17: You are much better. Yeah, right. Well, what you got to remember, like, TJ gets paid, we don't, so you get what you pay for, right?
18: Exactly. This is the low budget version.
17: We bring in people to do their own free ads on the radio. Yeah. Give them a little time, and we'll see, yeah, what happens. The reason I wanted you guys here, look, let's talk about this a minute. Everybody is paying more for every single thing. It's absolutely nuts. And we all heard the president earlier this week saying, I don't care about what it costs for the American people. I care about the war in Iran. It hits me that, like, we got to talk about how much this really costs. And so 243-3333-505-243-3333, text us in. We're going to talk about the price of gas. Tell us where you're finding the cheapest gas, because we're going to put it on the air. It's Friday heading into the weekend. Here's what the cost of everything's going up. But if you think it's bad paying $4.50, $4.75 at the pump for gas, or $2 for a tomato at Smith's, if you can even find one there, that problem is really exponentially worse for small business owners who have to buy it in bulk. And that's why Tierna's going to talk a little bit about why you can't find tomatoes in Albuquerque and anywhere right now. But let's go to the numbers real quick. Look, gas. The AAA today, a gallon of regular gas in Albuquerque, $3.84 a gallon. I don't know where that is because it's nowhere near me. But use their math, right? 15-gallon tank on your Honda, Toyota, Camry, Honda Accord, that's a $65 fill-up. And most of y'all, I know you, most of y'all are not driving a car that takes regular 86-octane. The price of premium, y'all saw this, $5.17 a gallon today, folks. That's $78 a fill up in Albuquerque. And that's going up. Like, prices went down 2 weeks ago. They're back up again. Even worse, those of you on the road working behind the wheel, diesel for trucks that you're paying $5.50 a gallon, $180 fill up. You at Tractor.
18: It's crazy. Yeah. What we're noticing on the supply chain side is that our fuel surcharges for freight coming in, some of the vendors are leaving the pricing the same, but like for the raw good, but then you notice that the cost to pay the fuel surcharge or just for us to drive around and make deliveries is insane.
17: $180 for 33 gallons on one of those like 16 foot panel trucks that you see everybody has.
18: Yeah.
17: All over. For cheap, like that is. Gas, the AAA says gas this time of exactly a year ago, is $2.94 a gallon, $1.50 a gallon. Like, y'all all drive out of your way, get 3 cents a gallon off with your Smith's discount card or go to Costco, and now we're talking about $1.50 more. So let's, I want to talk, and we're going to come back here in a minute, but I want to like that. That's really not the only thing going up. Like Tierna, like you and I had this conversation because your restaurant's trying to find tomatoes and can't find them.
0: Yeah,
17: they're $1.50 at Smith's, folks. We looked it up sitting in the kitchen before the thing. $1.50 for a tomato.
0: Well, it's tomatoes and lettuce too. Are you know the two things which we also owning a Mediterranean restaurant, which we have a lot of salads with almost every meal, and so it's a staple in the restaurant. And it over the past 6 months has steadily gone up, and it doesn't really matter. We've tried to price hop, go around different places, but you know, we buy in bulk and we go through a case of 25 pounds of tomatoes every 2 days. So today, I double checked today just because it's been going up like every couple days, not every couple weeks. Today, for a case of a 25 pound case of tomatoes in bulk, was $74.
17: Whoa.
0: Yeah.
18: Wow.
0: Yeah. And so we're paying $74 every 2 days for tomatoes.
17: Well, but and we went to Blake's the other day. They have a sign in the drive-thru. Yeah. Like, we're just not even giving you tomatoes. Yeah. Like, that's not even an option we gave up.
0: Yeah.
17: Laguna Burger, we went the other day at work. Like, nope, no tomatoes there. Like, not even happening.
0: Yeah.
17: Tons of crazy.
0: And there's times that we go and they don't even have them. You know what I mean?
18: Right.
0: Because they're not getting them in. So
18: I think you'll see the real American revolt when the price of ketchup rises.
0: Yes.
18: I think that we have to wait for that trickle down.
17: And switch to mayonnaise.
18: Right. We're going to have to do something different because my house will revolt as soon as ketchup prices go up because the kids eat lots of ketchup.
17: Well, I want to come back. We're going to come back in a few minutes. We're going to like dig into some of this a little bit about what all this is doing to you. It's Friday. We're not going to have a too serious of a show, but we are going to talk about some of the stuff that's impacting us and really check in on it. We're asking you, like, where can you find? I saw the Valero station here downtown, gas $2.43 a gallon. That ain't too shabby. But $4.43 a gallon. That's a little better. $2 would be great. $4.43 a gallon downtown. Text us and tell us where you find good gas. Tell all our listeners. We'll pass it along. 505-243-3333 on the text line. And later today, coming up with the rest of our show, in the 4 o'clock hour, we have the folks from the Water Authority who are coming over. The 100% of the water that you're drinking out of your tap or out of the garden hose this morning is now coming out of the aquifer. Like, since April, y'all, it's the earliest in 30 years. And so we're going to talk to the Water Authority about what they're doing to try to catch up to this and how long, whether they can really, how Albuquerque is going to find water if this is the new normal, because the plans all got blown up, y'all. And so the Water Authority is going to be here to talk about that. We've got Kevin Hendricks up from the paper in Rio Rancho and all those things. We're going to check in on early voting. Got some insider data on how those, like, declined to state voters, whether they're picking Democrat or Republican primaries, and what that might mean for Sam Bregman trying to stop Deb Haaland's seemingly unstoppable momentum and others. And so all those folks are coming up at 4 o'clock. And at 5, we're going to do a Beer Friday because, we got Ron Patel from New Mexico United is going to join us, tell us where the things are with the stadium, what's going on with United, and Sky's going to walk us through Ladies in Beer and Beer Friday. So, big show, lots going on. We've got a lot to do. I'm Pat Davis, in for TJ Trout, World 96.3 News Radio KKB.
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11: Traffic right now, you've got some congestion eastbound on I-40 as you approach the interchange. Meanwhile, westbound on I-40 approaching 12th Street, you've got crash cleanup going on there. You're going to see slowdown starting back around the interchange. Watch your speed both directions of I-25 in the construction zone. You've got slow-moving traffic as you make your way through there. Also, congestion on Alameda headed west approaching Coeur. I'm Michael Carlisle with KKOB Traffic every 10 minutes on the 7s. See an accident? Call the Traffic Tracker hotline at 505-767-9167. I'm Michael Carlisle from the 96.3 News Radio KKOB Traffic Center.
3: A warm Friday with bright skies, a high of 88 for Albuquerque and 80 on the Plaza in Santa Fe. For tonight, mainly clear and quiet.
12: cool conditions down to 57 Albuquerque and 51 in Santa Fe. For your Saturday, kicking off the weekend, it will turn breezy with more of those warm to hot temperatures. Right around 90 for Albuquerque on Saturday, 81 in Santa Fe with those breezes and bright skies. I'm KOAT 7 Weather Chief Meteorologist Byron Morton for KOAT.
19: Currently in Albuquerque, it's 88 degrees on 96.3 News Radio, KKOB.
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23: Mornings get busy fast. 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And when the weather turns, our forecast is New Mexico's certified most accurate.
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0: See, there's the button that we missed. I'm Pat Davis, and for TJ Trout, we don't really like the studio because we can't really see anybody, and we don't know what we're doing, but there's three of us over here just pushing buttons, and Trujillo's sending us messages about how we did it wrong, so this is going to work great for radio. Stay tuned, folks. It's your afternoon entertainment.
1: Winning.
0: It would be this afternoon, Sky DeVore, influencer extraordinaire and goddess of beer in Albuquerque. Mm-hmm. I keep saying that because you're the
1: I am the beer goddess. That is my official title at the brewery, but I'm also the world's okayest mom per my shirt today. So I'm nailing it on all fronts.
0: You are nailing it, but you know, this is not a visual medium. They have no idea what you're talking about.
1: I know, I figured that, but it gives me confidence.
2: I do think some merch that said beer goddess would be nice.
1: I think it would be fun, but then it might confuse people. They might think that other people are the beer goddess when the reality is it is only
2: just
1: me.
2: Just you.
1: I'm very territorial.
0: We could do a cartoon, like a caricature though. Like you
1: could, we could do that. Put my face on a shirt.
0: Well, Sky is the beer goddess of Tractor Brewing, the vision, the empire builder over there. And Tierna Unruinas, who works with me in all of our papers, but whose real job in her hopefully retirement future is y'all's restaurant is just booming in Cedar Crest, right? Flames Fusion, mm-hmm. North 14.
2: Yeah.
0: But we were talking off air, like we talked about, okay, you can't get any tomatoes. Blake's doesn't have any. Nobody has any because we can't afford it. 17% tariffs on tomatoes. And then Trump said, oh, yeah, I didn't mean that. No, it's okay. You can have those. But that's not how this works. You guys also, like, the other problem is finding somebody to work, right?
2: Yeah, we're kind of in a unique situation that while Cedar Crest has been great and the community has been really great and we have a great local base, and then on the weekends we have a lot of people who come up from Albuquerque and down from Santa Fe. Labor is a little tougher to find because people don't want to drive to Cedar Crest. And especially with gas prices being higher, they really don't want to drive to Cedar Crest. So we're really relying to primarily hire folks in the community in the East Mountains, which is great. And I want to do that. There's just, you know, it's a specialized industry. And, you know, we need people who have experience in the kitchen or want to work as a server. So, you know, finding folks is a little tough. And paying them a fair wage is tough. And I have worked in restaurants before, and my husband has been in hospitality and worked in restaurants for the past 20 years. It's tough finding good folks, but you know, I don't know. Right. What is it like here for you in Albuquerque?
1: Yeah. I mean, I think it's definitely hard. One of the things that we did after COVID was we never reopened our kitchens, but it was because we found that so many people went to work for Amazon or these other jobs. And with a population in the state that's not growing and low workforce participation, when new companies come, it's not like magically people pop up who want to work in a bar. Yeah. And so that's been a little
0: I would like to trade some of my jobs into just working a bar.
1: You know, I feel like job swapping should totally be a thing. You just go somewhere for a week and try and figure it out. That would create some interest in the world. But yeah, and you know, with our employees, like we do offer retirement and we do offer health insurance. And so sometimes even figuring out, we give bonuses to make sure that they cover those expenses over, if it's over and above their taxes.
0: Like, what is, help me, like, what does a bartender make now at a brewery in town? What's a server make? Like,
1: right.
2: I think part of it is also depends on how good you are. Like, and if you have a good, like, loyal following, they come back and they tip you well. So the tips are what makes the difference for sure.
1: Right, definitely. I mean, the base wages, you know, for someone tending bar server wages, tipped wages in Albuquerque is $7.20 an hour. And that is, what, three, almost four times mm-hmm. what it is on, like, the federal standard.
0: Yeah, like $2 and something, yeah.
1: Mm-hmm. Right. And so, you know, what we see is that whenever we raise our prices, it kind of automatically adjusts for inflation because people hit a tip percentage. And then, you know, if our prices go up of what we're selling a beer, then the tips go up.
0: Yeah.
1: So that part of it is convenient, but then you're selling fewer beers because people have less, you know, expendable income.
0: Okay, but can you find, like, I've heard every restaurant person says, I cannot find servers. I can't find people that want to work. That's not totally true because there's other challenges, but you guys have done a pretty good job. I mean,
2: yeah, we've been, you know, pretty fortunate. I mean, it's a family run business. And so my sister works there and it's me up there at nights and on the weekends, and that helps a lot. But, you know, we have been able to find some really good, solid people in the East Mountains. But, you know, it it is a little tough just because, again, like when we're going into our busy season in the summertime, like if we don't have enough folks in these mountains, I got to try to find people in Albuquerque, and that's tough to get them to drive up there.
0: And with gas prices up.
2: Yeah.
0: Well, we're going to come back in just a minute. I'm Pat Davidson for TJ Trout with Tierno and Marinos, domestic, not even domestic, like corporate goddess of beer, Sky DeVore. 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
11: You've got some congestion eastbound on I-40 as you approach the interchange. Meanwhile, westbound on I-40 approaching 12th Street, you've got crash cleanup going on there. You're going to see slowdown starting back around the interchange. Watch your speed both directions of I-25 in the construction zone. You've got slow-moving traffic as you make your way through there. Also, congestion on Alameda headed west approaching Coeur. I'm Michael Carlisle with KKOB Traffic every 10 minutes on the 7s. See an accident? Call the Traffic Tracker hotline at 505-767-9167. I'm Michael Carlisle from the 96.3 News Radio KKOB Traffic Center.
12: Currently in Albuquerque, it's 88 degrees on 96.3 News Radio, KKOB.
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22: 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A man from Western New Mexico now facing 3 felony charges, including second-degree murder, for the death of a transgender person in April in Cibola County. KKOB's Zoltan Chani Salcedo has the story.
23: 57-year-old David Thomas Byington is accused of shooting and killing 39-year-old Lucas Knapp
0: during an argument that became violent in the area known as Candy Kitchen on April 18. A grand jury indicted Vyington on April 24th. Investigators from the Cibola County Sheriff's Office report that the two got into an argument over whether Knapp and another person were supposed to be at the Candy Kitchen property. Vyington then fled from the scene and told his wife, Tanya, not to report him or say anything over the incident. He turned himself into authorities a few days later, and his wife is now facing charges of tampering with evidence. He'll remain in jail without bond until trial. Sultan Chani Salcedo, News Radio KKOB.
22: 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KKOB's Francina Walker.
1: 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All locations will be closed Monday, May 25th for Memorial Day. 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For voting locations and more information, you can find it all at burncoclerk.gov. 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
22: According to our news partners at KOAT, the town of Estancia are asking residents and businesses to voluntarily conserve water after local storage tanks reached low levels. Town officials say they are actively working to address the issue and are encouraging the public to reduce unnecessary water use to help maintain reliable service throughout the summer months. Residents are being asked to limit outdoor watering, water only during early morning and evening hours, avoid washing vehicles and outside areas, and use water only as needed. April 24th, speaking of water, was the last day that Albuquerque stopped drawing water from the Rio Grande and processed its last surface water 3 days later. And that leaves the Water Authority running entirely on groundwater reserves months before the summer heat peaks. One of the lowest snowpacks on record, the earliest snow melt on record, and reservoir storage below 15% of capacity has led to what water managers are calling one of the most difficult Rio Grande seasons in decades. Those managers warn that even a strong monsoon may not fully offset what has already been lost. Your next news update in 30 minutes. In the meantime, gird your loins. Pat Davis continues. I'm Mike Gaba, 96.3 News Radio KKOB.
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0: Radio.
1: Yeah. Oh, and radio. For
2: yeah,
1: sure.
2: Yeah, I guess there's a reason we're not all on camera.
0: So are you going to make your kids work in the restaurant? Is that what we're doing next?
1: My kid already works in the restaurant. She does. Ooh,
0: it's
1: summer. Yeah, it's summertime. She works in the restaurant. She needs to make a little bit of cash, hustle.
2: That's smart.
1: Yeah.
2: I have 11-year-old twins, and I'm like, you're going to have to work. And they're like, can I sell bracelets? And I'm like, nobody wants your bracelets. Like, trying to, like, not break their little hearts, but say
0: they're
2: no.
0: Being entrepreneurs. You're supposed to encourage that. I thought they all got a ribbon now. Everybody gets a...
2: It depends. But of course, me, I'm like very analytical. I'm like, do you have a business license? Do you have insurance? What if your bracelet hurts somebody or creates a choking hazard? How are you going to pay taxes?
0: Or like Kevin's kid, yeah. Kevin Hendricks, our editor from Rio Rancho, joined us early because he felt left out, I think. But or your kid can go to the trampoline park on a school field trip. Can we talk about why our kids are not reading right? But yeah. And then he almost killed himself.
3: Yeah, he can't land a backflip, which is awful. Because, I mean, you can't land a backflip at a trampoline park. Like, that's just embarrassing.
0: I hope Jackson is listening.
3: I doubt Jackson's listening to KKOB.
0: Is
3: right
0: he
3: now.
0: The one who missed school the other morning and had to get his ass...
3: No, that was his brother, himself. Brody, who overslept and missed the bus and had to take an Uber to school and pay for it out of his own allowance.
0: That is great parenting, by the way. I do appreciate
3: You know
0: it.
3: What? I have a really demanding boss, and I'm learning a lot of things from him about how to manage people. And it's making my children's life a lot harder.
2: But. Yeah, Todd doesn't have kids biologically, but he has work children. So
0: I have, Tierna and I have many work children. But I was smart enough to work in the same neighborhood where I live, and so I can be in work in 3 minutes. That's great.
2: That is exciting.
0: Which means I don't live on the West Side. But I do love all of my West Side friends, I guess. What's happening on the West Side this week, Kevin?
3: This week in the West Side? I don't know. I just...
0: You did the whole thing for the Rio Rancho paper.
3: Oh, yeah. Rio Rancho is having its biggest yard sale ever this weekend. See, I'm thinking ahead. I'm thinking to Rio Rancho's first ever Pride event in June. But there's lots of stuff to do. There's a Corrales Garden Tour, Rio Rancho's biggest yard sale this weekend. There's always stuff at Cazada's. The block always has live music. There's a lot to do in Rio Rancho. I'm sure Tractor West Side has lots to do this weekend.
2: We do. And I'm also, like, as a side note, just things going on in Rio Rancho, Elevate the Spectrum is having Autism Day at a park above. And so I'm going to be out there for that. And we're making sensory bottles and all kinds of fun stuff for, like, inclusive play. So that's another great thing happening in Rio this weekend.
3: That's a really cool organization. I've covered some of their stuff. And then Park Above, I don't know if people know about Park Above, but it's awesome. It's all inclusive. And it's a place where any kid can go and play and enjoy themselves. It's really cool.
0: Okay. Well, cool. All right. So now we're doing event previews for the weekend. Do you know what's happening in these mountains?
2: Pat is losing control. Send help.
0: Look, you get what you pay for.
1: You know, in the East Mountains, let's see. Well, it's coming up on Memorial Day, so I'm sure that there's a bunch of car shows and, you know. Oh, yeah, the Cedar Crest market started up again. Which,
0: oh, yeah, the farmer's
1: market. Yeah, and they added a new day, which, listen, for
2: is
1: the
2: it
1: people
2: tomato
1: in the
2: day?
1: East Mountains. I can't afford local tomatoes.
2: Maybe you can
1: yeah.
2: now.
1: Well, maybe I can now. Yeah, maybe I can make a deal. Yeah. That'd be great. No, yeah, but, you know, I'm sure it's going to be super busy also coming up with Memorial Day and kids being out of school and if their parents can afford to take them anywhere anymore. So,
2: right. Well, before gas prices went to $8 million a gallon, I bought MGK tickets for Wednesday with the kids and Wiz Khalifa's opening, and I'm so excited.
0: Oh, where is that?
2: It's at, I don't know what it's called, First Financial Credit Union Amphitheater.
0: It used to be the Journal that Atlanta, now it's First Financial. Right. So it's definitely
1: no,
0: First
1: it was the Hard Rock for a little while.
2: Oh, right, it was for like a hot minute.
0: It still has the thing.
3: Yeah. In Rio Rancho, we just call it Way Too Damn Far Arena. In Rio Rancho, we just call it Way Too Far.
0: Yeah.
2: Well, we're making the journey for Way Too Far to take the kids to see.
0: Hey, we're willing to go to Rio Rancho for the goat heads. You got to be able to come down here.
3: I'll go for MGK. That's worth it for sure.
2: Right? Yeah. I'm so excited. And I told the kids that they could wear anything they wanted as long as I could match their outfit.
0: At 11, is that going to work?
2: Oh, yeah. They love like DZ Dukes and crop tops. They don't call them that anymore. But I was like, I will seriously bust out some poorly dressed mom energy just to embarrass you if you embarrass me. So okay. I will send pics.
3: See, that's your parent.
0: That is your influencer style. That's you may not have Facebook, but this is the power.
2: I have
0: of
2: Instagram. What, that's where all the young kids are these days.
0: Well, all right. Well, we totally killed that section without accomplishing anything at all. But we do have a big show coming up. Kevin Hendricks is sneaking in here a little early. He's going to be here in the 4 o'clock.

0: o'clock hour with us with the Water Authority because we have no water. The rivers run dry for ever, or earliest time ever. And so we're gonna jump into that real quick and see what if we have enough water to get us through the next year. Spoiler, not really. Coming up a little bit later tonight, we've got Ron Patel from the Mexico United. Definitely not an inside deal to get a new stadium, but definitely somebody's getting something new at the fairgrounds that looks very sporty.
1: Ooh.
0: So we're going to talk to Ron about the status of the stadium and also like their new vintage kit that's going to come out, that is out today. I think they're having a party tonight, so we'll see how that goes. I'm Pat Davis, in for TJ Trout, 96.3 News Radio KKOB. We'll be right back.
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4: All right, traffic right now, you've got congestion both directions of I-25 in the construction zone. Headed east on I-40 near the interchange, you're going to see some slowdowns there. Also, we've got a crash westbound on Paseo near Edith. That is blocking multiple lanes, and you got backups all the way back to I-25. Might want to seek out an alternate route. You will see a little bit of a slowdown on Alameda if you choose that, headed west near 2nd Street. I'm Michael Carlisle with KKOB Traffic, every 10 minutes on the 7s.
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6: Currently in Albuquerque, it's 88 degrees on 96.3 News Radio KKOB.
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0: Okay, there's too many people in here. I'm Pat Davison for TJ Trout. We are getting to Beer Friday. It sounds like we might have done this already, started our beers, but we haven't.
24: Not yet.
0: Unless there's something. What's in that? Are you sure? What's in that bedazzled?
24: It's a clear liquid, and it's not Vodka Fridays, so... I don't know.
26: What it means is it's only going to get better from here.
24: It's only going to get better.
0: If you have tequila, Tierna would like a chat.
24: Yes. We'll come back Tuesday. Tequila okay. Tuesdays.
0: Okay. Is that what we do? Tequila and Taco Tuesday.
24: There you okay. go.
26: Yes.
0: Speaking okay. of food trucks,
26: yeah.
0: Let's do a really quick food truck roundup. There's a cool story in the paper this week following up from a couple of weeks ago. I think what Devin O'Leary and Noah did a good story about the closure of the
26: popular food truck park, Pacific Rim, off of San Antonio area.
0: Well, it used to be Pacific Rim. Yeah. Then it closed and became ABQ Food Park. And then
26: right. And it was in an area that was owned by a nearby church. And then the church gave notice to all the food trucks that they needed to vacate by the end of May. So it was pretty sudden. And, you know, everybody's scrambling, trying to figure out where to go, what to do. But... the good news is they've found a new landing place, which looks like it's going to be at that, you know, where what used to be the Octopus car wash at Eubank and Manal area. There's empty lot there that's kind of just everybody drives by and like,
0: is that the Breaking Bad car wash?
24: Yes. Right.
0: Okay. Yeah. Okay. Yeah. Now, okay. Now I know where we are.
26: Yeah. Yeah. That empty lot. Everyone's like, what the hell are they doing?
24: So they're going to put that in.
26: Mm-hmm.
24: I'm curious if they're going to have any kind of power or electricity.
0: I was like, how is they going to get this set up in time? It doesn't make any...
24: Right, because like with gas prices where they are, running a generator isn't really economical and...
26: Yeah.
0: Well, and Kevin's here with us too. Kevin Hendricks from the paper in the paper in Rio Rancho. Like, you were at an event, you and I were at an event with Senator Martin Heinrich on last week about affordability stuff, right? But the South Valley Economic Development Center, they have that food truck startup program. She was telling us, like, you got to think about, like, the price of gas is exactly that. Like, it's impacting everything for food truck vendors. Like, the price per mile, or anything about that?
27: Yeah, they can't even, I mean, it's more like food insecurity and stuff like that we were talking about, too, is, like, people trying to deliver food to food banks. They can't afford gas to load up the trucks to get the food to the food banks. It costs a lot of money and a lot of water to, you know, grow green chili and stuff like that. And then the food trucks, like... it has to be into the price, right? It has to go into the price, so it comes to us, right?
0: Well, and people have less money to spend. So, yeah, I mean, the cost of that was, I think, what did she tell us? The price per mile to operate a food truck to get it from the shop to the wherever you got to go was up like 30 cents.
24: Right.
0: And you're going from here to the west side, God help us all. Like, all those people stuck on the bridge know how long that takes.
27: Yeah, every day.
0: Yeah.
24: Right. Well, and it also makes you wonder, too, in terms of, like, you know, the city's budget. If you're paying for gas for your employees, like we pay for gas for ours, or you're paying per mile, they update that frequently. I wonder what the per mile travel reimbursement is going to go up to federally when they adjust in June.
0: Well, Tierney, your newspaper driver, I mean, the price for delivering newspapers went up, almost doubled this year, like, because of the mileage reimbursements and other things. It's crazy.
26: Yeah. I mean, it's going to, you know, not like running a newspaper is cheap. It's just going to... get a little less cheap.
0: Well, you can't get any less profitable.
26: Right.
0: Well, you talk about the cities, guy. Like, this, have you seen this? Like, these back and forth with the city. I know Kevin's team and Jesse at City Desk mm-hmm. and the paper have been covering this. The back and forth of press releases between the city council and the mayor has gotten funny, if it might not have totally cause a government shutdown in the city or whatever, which I don't think is possible, but might be.
24: Right. I kind of wonder what a government shutdown in Albuquerque looks like, because it certainly seems like we're heading that way.
0: All right. Well, we're going to talk about it. The mayor's office is now slamming the city council for cutting programs. They say the mayor's hiding $11 million, and the deadline is Monday for them to sort all this out. I don't know if we have a city government on Monday. We'll find out, and we'll be better without it. We'll talk about it. I'm Pat Davis, in for TJ Trout, 96.3 News Radio, KKOB.
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2: All right, traffic right now, you've got that congestion eastbound on I-40 near the interchange. Meanwhile, westbound on I-40 between the interchange and Coors, you'll see some slowdowns. You got slow-moving traffic right now, both directions of I-25 as you approach the construction zone. Westbound on Paseo, closed at 4th Street. Seek out an alternate route. Traffic is starting to pick up on Alameda. You're going to see some slowdowns between I-25 and 2nd Street there. I'm Michael Carlisle with KKOB Traffic, every 10 minutes on the 7s.
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0: What did you say? Like Paul Weiberg and Winger Angel would never write that. All right, Trio, I sent you a message because I don't know what to do next, so get back to me before that time runs up. I'm Pat Davis in for TJ Trout. We have a bunch of people in here, and coming up in the next hour, Mark Kelly from the Water Authorities joined us a little early, which is awesome, because everybody wants to be in here today. You all guys, everybody came in early on a Friday. You can't come to work early, but you guys show up to the Beer Friday early. I don't know why.
24: They heard I brought beer.
0: Yeah, beer's kind of heard you brought beer, too, but I haven't seen it.
24: I brought a giant Yeti cooler.
26: Ooh, which is
24: when do we
26: where?
24: Open that?
0: Mark, what time do you get off? We'll talk about this during the break, where suddenly the studio will fill up again. Hey, really quickly, story you got to watch. The city's at the end of their budget battles. The mayor and the city council famously have not been getting along. But the mayor sent a $1.4 billion budget to the city council, saying we have a $30 million hole. And then, like, Tierna, Jesse at the paper's been covering this a lot. You've been, like, then yesterday, suddenly overnight, the city council says, hey,
26: there's $11 million extra, and they put their budget proposal forth, and then,
0: spent it.
26: Right, and then they spent it. And then the mayor's office is like, wait, no, there is no $11 million. This is $11 million too much. You don't actually have that money. You have to get rid of it.
24: It's the case of the missing $11
26: and
24: million.
26: And so now council is saying, oh, you're hiding the money. And the mayor's office is saying, no, it never really existed.
0: So in the last 20 minutes, the mayor's office sent out a thing, and it says the city council canceled all the programs to keep people out of jail and all this other stuff. It's fascinating. But we had a hard break. I'll be back. Pat Davis in for TJ Trout. We'll cover it all. 96.3 News Radio KKB.
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2: Traffic right now, we do have some good news. Westbound Paseo has reopened after being shut down at 4th Street. The bad news is you've still got a lot of backups starting back around I-25. You're also going to see slowdowns exiting from I-25 onto Westbound Paseo. So it'll take a while for things to get moving back up to speed there. Both directions of I-25, as you approach the construction zone, you're going to see slow-moving traffic. Headed west on I-40 between about 2nd Street and Coors, you've got some slowdowns. Meanwhile, eastbound I-40 near the interchange, you've got some congestion as you make your way through there. I'm Michael Carlisle with KKOB Traffic, every 10 minutes on the 7s.
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15: 88 degrees in Albuquerque.
0: Is that our cue? Are we back? I have no idea.
15: You're up.
0: Great. This, y'all, for those following along at home, I know everybody's heard everybody on the radio talk about this. It sucks. KKOB is doing their first upgrade, and I don't know, before I was bored. And it's taken a minute to get all the old wires and the rats out. But it's going to be fun, but we're all stuck in this makeshift studio. We can't see each other, and it's really fun. I'm here with Sky DeBoer, Tierna, Unruinos. Thank you all for our 3 o'clock hour. It was kind of a mess. Kevin Hendricks in here from Rio Rancho is coming up with us at the 4 o'clock hour, including Mike from the Water Authority. The river has run dry, y'all. All that water coming out of the tap is now coming out of the aquifer, and that's the water we save for our children. So we're going to find out if they actually get to have any water or if they should all move to Colorado. So big important thing coming up in just a minute in the 4 o'clock hour. I really want to appreciate Tierna. Thanks for coming in. Running a business is hard, especially with no tomatoes. Flames Fusion, right?
26: Yeah, Flames Fusion. And we're coming up on our year anniversary with no tomatoes.
0: And on North 4th and Cedar Crest. We'll be right back after.
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16: From ABC News, I'm Mike Dubusky. President Trump is about to return to the White House after his trip to China and his summit with Chinese President Xi Jinping this week. ABC News Chief Washington Correspondent Mary Bruce.
17: Questions remain about what progress was made here.
1: The president came to Beijing hoping to convince Xi to use his influence over Iran, one of China's closest allies, to open the Strait of Hormuz.
4: We did discuss Iran. We feel very similar to Iran. We want that to end.
1: But it's unclear if Xi agreed to pressure Iran.
5: The conflict in the Middle East is continuing to put a strain on prices here at home, with global oil prices closing the week up 3% on worries about a prolonged market shock if the strait remains shut down. Celia Monreal is a mother of five in Tyler, Texas, and says she's feeling the pinch at the pump and at the grocery store.
7: I guess the way that he sold that he was going to better the economy, I voted for Donald Trump, which I regret doing, which, like, a lot of people regret doing.
5: The CDC now says all the Americans who were on board that Dutch cruise ship that saw the Hanta virus outbreak in recent weeks are now all being held at the National Quarantine Unit in Nebraska. Two were transferred from Georgia today. ABC News medical contributor Dr. Alok Patel says none of the Americans are symptomatic, but a French woman is now in critical condition in the hospital.
17: Hanta virus can affect your heart, your lungs, and your kidneys, so treatment may involve mechanical ventilation, artificial bypass machines to protect the lungs and the heart. That's something called ECMO, which some people may refer to as an artificial lung. That's fluids, that's blood pressure support, that's everything to protect those vital organs.
5: Meanwhile, the CDC also tracking an outbreak of Ebola in the Democratic Republic of Congo. And Colorado Governor Jared Polis has granted clemency to Tina Peters, the former county clerk convicted in an election fraud scheme in 2020. 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
18: From 96.3 News Radio KKOB, I'm Mike Gaba. An Albuquerque man arrested for a shooting last month in a road rage incident where an innocent bystander was shot in the head and killed will be remaining in jail until his trial.
19: Judge Courtney Weeks granted the request by the state to keep Rory Horowitz in jail after arguing he's too dangerous to be out in the public. Horowitz has a lengthy criminal history. The shooting happened in the South Valley on April 18th. A road rage confrontation happened between two drivers, and in the exchange of gunfire, 21-year-old Roberto Pineda Araiza was shot in the head by a stray bullet. He was just standing in front of his home showing his new motorcycle to a friend. Horowitz and the driver of the vehicle, Elisa Salazar, were arrested in El Paso the next day. Salazar was released from jail this week, and she's been charged with tampering with evidence. Sultan Johnny Salcedo, News Radio, KKOB.
18: AFR was at the scene of a fire near Louisiana Zuni early this morning at a karate dojo location. It was first reported to be a fire along the fence, but when crews arrived, the building was on fire. The blaze was brought under control within 16 minutes, with the fire contained to the front of the building and heat and smoke damage throughout the interior. No injuries reported among either firefighters or residents. That blaze determined to be accidental. And New Mexico's race for governor is beginning to take shape as candidates outline how they would use the state's growing oil revenue. KKOB's Natasha Leva has details.
20: Former Interior Secretary Deb Haaland, one of two Democrats running, says she would expand tax credits to benefit low-income families. Her opponent, Bernalillo County District Attorney Sam Brigman, says he would focus on direct relief, including one-time payments and tax breaks for seniors. The debate comes as rising oil prices are boosting state revenues, creating new opportunities and political differences over how that money should be used. Natasha Leben, News Radio, KKOB.
18: Correct Pay has arrived at the New Mexico Corrections Department. The new program offers an electronic way to send funds to incarcerated individuals. Approved visitors can send funds either online or through the mobile app with a credit or debit card. According to the Department of Corrections, deposits typically post to the accounts within 48 hours. Deposits must include the individual's full commitment name and inmate number. The department says the payment option is especially beneficial for families of incarcerated individuals in rural communities where access to money orders may be limited. You can access your next newscast at 4:30. I'm Mike Gable, 96.3 News Radio, KKOB.
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28: Traffic right now, seeing quite a bit of slowdowns both directions of I-25 near that construction zone. Also, both directions of I-40 near the interchange. You're going to see slowdowns. Looks like that's mainly folks trying to exit off onto northbound I-25. Traffic continues to move very slow headed west on Paseo after that earlier closure. Now, westbound Paseo has reopened, but you still got a lot of backups in that area. It's going to take a while for things to get back up to speed there. Traffic also moving very slow this afternoon westbound on Alameda as you approach 2nd Street. I'm Michael Carlisle with KKOB Traffic every 10 minutes on the 7s.
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31: A warm Friday with bright skies, a high of 88 for Albuquerque and 80 on the Plaza in Santa Fe. For tonight, mainly clear and quiet. Cool conditions down to 57 Albuquerque and 51 in Santa Fe. I'm KOAT 7 Weather Chief Meteorologist Byron Morton for KOAT.
32: Currently in Albuquerque, it's 88 degrees on 96.3 News Radio, KKOB.
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0: I know those are all supposed to be about TJ, but folks following along at home know that Trujillo picks the liners for this, and I think it's all about our segment.
26: It's hurting my feelings.
0: But he likes your voice.
26: Well, that's working.
0: You have
26: out
0: a radio
26: me.
0: Voice.
26: Why? I've always thought I had a weird voice, and I'm usually pretty loud, so I'm gonna have a complex when I go home tonight.
0: Let's start over. Let's tell everybody who you are. I'm Pat Davis, in for TJ Trout. With me is our self-described influencer and socialite extraordinaire, Sky DeVore, beer goddess, as we discovered in our last hour.
26: Yes, I get to wear a different hat this hour.
0: You can. I think you get to add more hats, not change it, just adding more.
26: Ooh.
0: Because you brought beer. It's Beer Friday.
26: I did. Beer Friday. Whoop, whoop.
0: The Empress behind Tractor Brewing and all the and Troubled Minds and all of those things. You're going to stick around this hour with us, and so we're going to work that in. We promised Mark that we would not the other Mark we wouldn't get this Mark or Mike Mark Kelly drunk yet. But I don't know. I think you clock out at 4. I mean, if you come in early, that it's Friday.
1: I'll be done at the end of this interview.
0: Hey, joining us in studio, also Kevin Hendricks, editor of the paper in Rio Rancho, who's at the bottom of the hour. We get to the other side. We're going to talk about politics. We're going to talk about some of the early voting and those declined estates, the ones that Sam Bragman really needs to pull over and see how they're doing. You got some inside data from the voting folks about how that's working, because in-person voting really starts big tomorrow. But there's some trends in there. They could tell us, like, could Sam Bragman really pull this off? What's happening in some of these races and in our other counties? And Kevin's going to walk us through it. We're going to talk about it. But first, we might all, if we don't all burn up before tomorrow, we've got some folks from the Water Authority who have a real interest in what's going on, because the paper had a really good story this week. Jesse Jones did a really good piece. Rod Caton has done some work on this up in the Corrales Comet with MRGCD. Like, it, no secret, the river's drying. But at the end of April, 100% of the water that's coming out of the tap and the garden hose here in Albuquerque is coming out of groundwater now from the aquifer. That's because the Water Authority pulled the last drop of water out of the river at the end of April. That's the earliest, I think, I can ever remember since I was over at the Water Authority and the board, and certainly maybe in 30 years or so we're hearing. With us today is Mark Kelly, Water Resource Manager from the Albuquerque Bernalillo County Water Utility Authority. Let's talk about where we are. Mark, how bad is it?
1: Well, I'd say, you know, people are going to be seeing the river going dry here in the next few weeks. It's at about 20 cubic feet per second right now.
0: What's normally this time of year?
1: I'd say a good year would be around 500 CFS.
0: Okay. So just a little less.
1: Yeah, way less. So people are going to start seeing that. But we did switch over to our groundwater system. We have 100% redundant groundwater system that supplies all the water in town. You know, we like to use the San Juan Chama water, the surface water coming out of the Rio Grande, but we do have a redundant system that we were using before we had the surface water plant, which started in around 2009.
0: Well, and when I was at the city council and sat on the Water Authority board, there's made up of city councilors and county commissioners and a trustee from Los Ranchos and the mayor's office and all kind of folks. But the staff really run this thing. And when I was there, we passed at the time, which seemed pretty innovative, ambitious water resource plan and said, hey, we're on track. Like, we can reduce, as long as we keep reducing our water, we're going to get to 100 years and be the only city in the West that doesn't need new water rates, essentially. We're like 10 years since then. Are we there?
1: Yeah, you're referring to our water resources management strategy. We call it Water 2120. And it is our plan for making sure that, you know, my kids and their kids have water for the next 100 years.
0: Definitely Sky's kids.
2: But not Pat's kids. He's got no kids.
0: My dogs care about this. My fish in the backyard, definitely.
1: Everyone who's here in 100 years will have water if we work the plan. And we've been working the plan for the last 10 years. And, you know, coming upon a 10-year anniversary, we are now doing a major update to Water 2120. It's going to push it out another 10 years. We're calling it Water 2130. And we are going to have making sure that all the assumptions we had in Water 2120 still bear out, and that we still have a plan with our hotter, drier climate that we're seeing right now for the future.
0: Well, but we're seeing, I mean, meteorologists are telling us basically, like, if this is the new normal, this may be a 100-year drought. We're in, like, year 30-ish now. But this may be a long-term drought. But they're telling us that in the next 20, 30 years, our climate's going to feel a lot more like El Paso than what we remember in Albuquerque for folks that grew up here. Like, can we sustain that? I mean, the river is not a river, you know, 2 or 3 months a year now. Like, that was all of Albuquerque's water for a really long time, even with San Juan Chama. And they prior folks really sucked the aquifer almost dry. There's some recharge work going, but is Albuquerque ready for this, if this is new normal?
1: I'd say we are. I think we have a way forward, and that includes conservation from our ratepayers. It includes implementing projects like storing water in the aquifer when it is in the river and we can pull it out in the winter months and putting it down into the aquifer for using later. It also includes things like reusing a lot more wastewater for
0: the purple pipes.
1: Yeah, purple pipe system. We want to irrigate turf with reused wastewater rather than using our clean potable water on that.
0: So, and we're still doing, I still remember the press conference of Mayor Marty, like, if it's brown, flush it down. If it's yellow, let it mellow. Like, we're still doing all those little things at home, too. You're supposed to be.
1: Our customers have done a really good job. We had a 250 gallons per person per day average in the 90s, and we're at 124.
0: So we cut it in half.
1: As of right now. Wow. Yes, we've cut our use in half per person since the 90s, and we've seen population grow, but really our usage has stayed pretty much the same. And, you know, we've seen good things happen with our aquifer since we've brought on our San Juan Chama drinking water plant. The aquifer has jumped up 40 feet in some places around town. So we've really added to our savings account, I'd say, in the last 15 years or so.
2: So does that mean that we don't have to only flush the toilet after twos anymore, or can we do it for ones?
1: I'd say you do whatever you want in your toilet. I'm not going to get that
0: the granular. Water authority is not in an official position anymore.
1: Yeah, in terms of conservation, I will say that the best place to save water where it has the most bang for the buck is outdoor irrigation. And, you know, we do care about indoor water use, but, you know, not every drop saved is equal. And the water that we save outside is worth a lot more to us.
0: Well, when it goes back down the drain, right, it goes back through the system, it's recycled.
1: That's right.
0: You guys clean it, throw it back in the river, or recharge it and have some options. But when it goes in your yard, it just goes in the clay, it goes in the dirt, right? It's gone.
1: Yeah, it either goes into a plant that you know, goes into the atmosphere, or it goes you know, into the ground, and we don't really see it for on a time scale that we can use.
0: Right. Well, so TJ's pumpkin seed sacks, like, we'd need some rain. So let's talk about that real quick. Meteorologist, we're going to come back after the break, but meteorologists are saying maybe wetter monsoon later this summer, so maybe we get to catch up. We're going to take a break, but when we come back, I want to talk about that. Like, is this really going to be a monsoon summer? Do we hope it is? And what are we doing downriver? Because the folks in Elephant Butte have no water, and that means we get less of upstream. It's a whole big mess. It's water on paper. I don't get it. But we don't have a lot of it. I'm Pat Davis, in for TJ Trout, 96.3 News Radio KKB. We'll be right back.
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27: You think a ticket for not wearing your seatbelt is the worst that could happen. Until you get in a crash. Suddenly, a ticket doesn't seem so bad. Click it. 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
28: Well, traffic right now, you have those slowdowns, I-25 near the construction zone affecting both directions. Also, both directions of I-40 near the interchange, you're going to see a little bit of a slowdown, folks trying to exit off onto northbound I-25. Traffic moving much better right now, headed west on Paseo. You do have some slowdowns, though, as you approach 2nd Street. We are dealing with congestion westbound Alameda. That's going to start back around Jefferson. It'll last until Coors. I'm Michael Carlisle with KKOB Traffic, every 10 minutes on the 7s.
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31: A warm Friday with bright skies, a high of 88 for Albuquerque and 80 on the Plaza in Santa Fe. For tonight, mainly clear and quiet. Cool conditions down to 57 Albuquerque and 51 in Santa Fe. For your Saturday, kicking off the weekend, it will turn breezy with more of those warm to hot temperatures. Right around 90 for Albuquerque on Saturday, 81 in Santa Fe with those breezes and bright skies. I'm KOAT 7 Weather Chief Meteorologist Byron Morton for KOAT.
32: Currently in Albuquerque, it's 88 degrees on 96.3 News Radio KKOB.
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2: Welcome back. We are here on KKOB filling in for TJ Trout. I'm Sky DeVore and here with Pat Davis, Kevin from the Paper Rio Rancho, and Mark Kelly from the Water Authority here in Albuquerque, Bernalillo County. And I just wanted to send a shout out to State Rep Joy Garrett for confirming to me that there is, in fact, lots of traffic on Paseo and Alameda.
0: We have one listener who texted us. That's awesome. Someone's listening.
2: Yes, she always seems to know where I am, and I'm a fan of hers, and she's a fan of mine. Well, so.
0: And Carla will appreciate the live report from the field. Yes, there's traffic on Paseo.
2: Confirmed.
0: To the west
2: not
0: side.
2: Not fake news.
0: We just found the text line, which is great. We're in the baby studio that doesn't have all the stuff. It doesn't have all the regular buttons, but I did just find the text line. Also, there's tons of cassettes in here, and in the next break, we're going to figure out how do those work and really mess with Trujillo and see what kind of things we can find. But from the text line, 505-243-3333, we were having the goddess of beer. This person whose name I don't know said she should also be called the ale lady.
2: Ale, yes. We make lagers and ales at the brewery.
0: At Tractor.
2: At Tractor, yes.
0: Well, go Tractor West Side, find that out. Mark Kelly, you're here actually talking about things that are important. From the Water Authority, we talked about the river running dry. The Water Authority, our water is now on the aquifer. Real quick before we get into some savings, there's some conservation stuff we should talk about. But the butte is at like 2%, as I saw from the Bureau of Reclamation, 2% capacity. Some of our northern reservoirs, the Water Authority's, I think most people don't know when they go hang out at like Abiquiú Lake, like when they're peeing in their lake up there, that's coming downstream and going to end up in your kitchen sink.
1: Well, yeah, the Water Authority has the right to store in Abiquiú. We control most of the volume in Abiquiú Lake and a lot of the water that is up there, about 95,000 acre feet in Abiquiú, is all, you know, for the citizens and the ratepayers here in Albuquerque.
0: We have like one or two folks that work up there, like from the Water Authority.
1: No, nobody from the Water Authority works up there, but we have a contract with the Army Corps of Engineers, and they run a good
0: tight ship. That was the job I wanted. Like, give me a city pay, but like, can I work up there? That'd be great. But so, yeah, And how much water do we, okay, I have no idea what 95,000 acre feet means. But, like, do I have to worry that we're not going to have water next week if the river stays like this?
1: No, no, Pat. You don't. You know, we do have that 100% redundant groundwater system, and we will be using our wells to provide water for people. We do want folks to realize that, you know, maybe the river drying is a clue that water is sacred and that they should be getting a conservation message out of that. So I welcome folks to think about using less water when they see that, but they should not worry about our water supplies running out.
0: Well, and we mentioned this beforehand, but water especially drives people crazy. Like during a drought, we see waste. What do people do if they see somebody that's, you know, watering the sidewalk?
1: Yeah, we have a way that, you know, people can alert us, and then we can give those folks a warning if they are watering the sidewalk or if they're watering during the wrong time of the day. We don't allow spray irrigation at all between 11 a.m. and 7 p.m. So during the hottest part of the day, nobody should be spraying water out of sprinkler heads or anything like that. They can call 242-WATR to report it. We also have a really cool mobile interface where you can go online and take pictures and upload them to our system. You can do that anonymously.
0: You can narc out your neighbor on water.
2: But yeah, you get a warning first,
1: everybody,
2: right?
1: Everybody gets a
2: you
1: warning don't, first, yeah.
0: The water cops, they used to drive around in the little Priuses with the spotlight.
1: Yep.
2: Because it has to be a Prius.
1: Well, I don't...
0: They're not anymore.
1: They're not Priuses trucks anymore. Yeah, they got a little Ford Maverick,
2: with
1: I
2: these
1: think, right now.
2: Fuel prices?
0: well, before we... I do want to talk about, so there are some things you can do to lower your water bill and your water use. Rebates, conservation, you guys are doing cool stuff.
1: Yeah, I mean, we have rebates where, you know, we're encouraging folks to remove the grass that they have that sucks up a lot of water. And we'll give everybody $3 a square foot in rebate to remove
0: that's
1: that.
0: That's a lot down.
1: Yeah. And so it can help out. You need to tell us about it beforehand because we want to be able to make sure that you actually pulled it out and replaced it with desert-friendly landscaping.
0: Cool. So there's those rebates. There's classes that folks can do now online. 505 Outdoor has lots of planting tips and classes.
1: 505 Outside is our rain rebate portal where folks can learn about our rebates. Due to the drought, we are offering $20 rebates if you attend a class and learn how to conserve water.
0: So you can lower your bill. We are going to come back after this. I'm Pat Davis, Sky DeVore, Kevin Hendricks, and I don't know if Mark's coming back, but nonetheless, we're here in for TJ Trout, 96.3 News Radio KKB. Gabe.
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4: 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And when the weather turns, our forecast is New Mexico's certified most accurate.
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27: Traffic right now, you've got slowdowns westbound on I-40 starting around the interchange. They last until Coors, both directions of I-25 near the construction zone. Things moving slow. Headed west on Paseo, Jefferson until the river. We're dealing with some slowdowns there. You do have congestion westbound on Alameda approaching 2nd Street. I'm Michael Carlisle with KKOB Traffic every 10 minutes on the 7s.
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8: Currently in Albuquerque, it's 88 degrees on 96.3 News Radio KKOB.
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33: 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And the United Way of Central New Mexico is stepping up to connect you with the resources to help. 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
1: From 96.3 News Radio, KKOB, I'm Mike Gaba. Albuquerque Fire Rescue responded to an early morning fire near Louisiana and Zuni, southeast Albuquerque.
34: Crews were initially dispatched to what was reported as a fence fire. But when firefighters arrived, they found flames coming from a nearby karate dojo building. Firefighters quickly went to work and were able to bring the blaze under control within 16 minutes, preventing any spread to go further. Officials say most of the fire damage was contained to the front of the building, though heat and smoke impacted much of the interior. No injuries were reported among firefighters or anybody nearby. Investigators later determined the fire was accidental. Ninhasha Lewin News Radio, KKOB.
1: An Albuquerque man arrested for a shooting last month in a road rage incident where an innocent bystander was shot in the head and killed will remain in jail until his trial.
35: Judge Courtney Weeks granted the request by the state to keep Rory Horowitz in jail after arguing he's too dangerous to be out in the public. Horowitz has a lengthy criminal history. The shooting happened in the South Valley on April 18th. A road rage confrontation happened between two drivers, and in the exchange of gunfire, 21-year-old Roberto Pineda Araiza was shot in the head by a stray bullet. He was just standing in front of his home showing his new motorcycle to a friend. Horowitz and the driver of the vehicle, Elisa Salazar, were arrested in El Paso the next day. Salazar was released from jail this week, and she's been charged with tampering with evidence. Sultan Johnny Salcedo, News Radio, KKOB.
1: 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We turn to KKOB's Francina Walker for details.
36: 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All locations will be closed Monday, May 25th for Memorial Day. 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For voting locations and more information, you can find it all at burncoclerk.gov. 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
1: 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The event
0: scheduled for May 23rd. We'll include a pregame college and career fair, followed by a soccer match at Isotopes Park. More than 20 organizations are expected to participate, offering information on education and job opportunities. The proceeds from the ticket sales will benefit the APS Education Foundation. Officials say the event highlights efforts to prepare students for life after graduation. 96.3 News Radio KKOB, I'm Mike Gabo.
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3: Oh. I still think other people can hear us.

0: Yeah, Sky DeVore is in here, our influencer and beer goddess extraordinaire from Tractor Brewing and all the other things in your empire. Kevin, Gabe was just on top of the hour. We're just talking about early voting in the primaries. Big early voting starts tomorrow. But you get some data already because some folks have been huffing it to the county clerk's office. Hoofing it, I guess. I'll see the beard thing. Hoofing it to the county clerk's office. And you've got some data. How's that going?
1: Yeah, for the first, 10 days, it's decent. We got the DTS thing is a big thing, right? This is the first statewide. Independent decline of state voters is the first statewide election that they could vote in primaries. And they basically pick which ones they want to vote in, one they want to vote in.
2: So exciting.
1: It is exciting. I think it's also confusing for a lot of voters, and they don't really know exactly how it works. They think they have to change their registration and that they can only vote in that,
0: Well, but you followed you were there when Sam Craigman launched his campaign in Mora County almost literally this time ago last year. Mm-hmm. And part of that strategy, I think everybody assumed, was Sam needs some of those. I mean, there are more independent voters in New Mexico now than there are partisans, and Sam needs some of those independents to cross into his race, whether they're voting for him because they're a little more moderate than the middle of the Democratic Party right now, or they're voting against Deb Haaland, and a lot of folks have suggested that's the case. Yeah. Sam needs those voters to show up. How's that going?
1: If that's the case, Sam is in a lot better shape than people think he is. Because so far statewide, there's been over 2,400 declined state voters who have cast ballots. Over 75% of those have voted in the Democratic primary.
0: Okay.
1: So I think that indicates that these are moderate or conservatives who are actually voting against Deb Haaland and not necessarily voting for Sam.
0: Well, and some of them might just be Democratic, though. They just might not want to be the party. I mean,
2: right? Yeah. I mean, some people just don't want to be on a voter roll, and I'm surprised with how many Democrat ballots they've pulled, because I know that, like in Rio Rancho and Sandoval County, I would expect that there'd be more Republican ballots pulled since former Mayor Hall is on that primary ballot. So, interesting surprises coming out all the time, and I've lived in places where if you don't vote in the primary, you just fill in all of your bubbles on the general, and you don't really get a choice. You're voting, but you're just going through the motions.
1: And I'm also a proud Rio Rancho resident, and that's what I would think, too, about Sandoval County. But the number is 248 DTS voters in Sandoval County. 178 of those voted in the Democratic primary.
2: Wow.
1: So those are shocking numbers to me.
0: But tell me, is that what's happening in like more red counties, like Roswell, Chavez County? How are those splitting? Like
1: even Chavez County, it's 52 Republicans to 45 Democrats.
0: So close.
1: It's really close. Closer than I would expect, right?
0: Yeah.
2: Right. Do you think some of that comes from, potentially lack of excitement in the ballot race on the Republican side? Because there's a lot of blanks that are write-in and stuff like that on that. I'm wondering how that plays in.
0: I mean, it's getting tight now. I mean, I don't know that any of the candidates if you followed this, both of you have. I don't think any candidate on the Republican side is going after each other as much as like Sam and Deb are going after each other. The candidates are trying to sort of make their space. You saw, but you also saw
1: Doug is skipping the line now. He's already attacking Deb.
0: Yeah, well, but he's using Sam Bregman's attacks on Deb to say, yeah, that's the right one. That's what I'm going to do. He's got that new ad out standing in front of the Zorro Ranch, Zorro Ranch, saying, I'm going to follow up on this. And flashed on the screen, it says Sam Bregman accuses Deb Haaland of flying on the jet. Like he's using Sam's attacks in the Democratic primary against her in the general if he can get there.
1: Yeah.
2: Right.
1: He's got a primary to win first, right?
2: Right. Well, and
0: he's making up difference.
1: Yeah.
0: I mean,
2: the question is, like, can anybody beat her at this point with everything she's doing and all of the funds that she's raised? And it's an interesting question.
0: She's bumping up against $12 million raised. She's going, I wrote a story yesterday, she's going into the last month, $3 million in the bank. None of the other candidates are close. But Duke Rodriguez is making a run for it. I mean, Greg is the presumptive front runner by all the insider party pieces. But Duke promised to self-fund up to $2 million. He's dropped $1.5 million as of this last week.
1: Did he spend it all on billboards, or did he save some for something else?
0: There's an ad in it. There's an ad in the next segment coming up. But radio and billboard, but that's how you do it now. But, I mean, if Duke can get there, the really interesting question is will Duke spend his own money, and will money show up to follow it?
2: Right. Well, and also, like, what is the average DTS voter? How young are they? Is TV, radio, billboard where they want to be?
0: Yeah. Or do they just want a spot in this race? We're going to pick that up and come back, and we're going to hand

0: ECAP and gossip about some of those politics races, including some local races that are wild and crazy about guns, alcohol, and the whole nine yards that Kevin's been covering and might be Sky's new state rep, county commissioner. I'm Pat Davis in for TJ Trout on 96.3 News Radio KKB.
1: You've got slowdowns westbound on I-40 starting around the interchange. They last until Coors, both directions of I-25 near the construction zone. Things moving slow. Headed west on Paseo, Jefferson until the river. We're dealing with some slowdowns there. You do have congestion westbound on Alameda approaching 2nd Street. I'm Michael Carlisle with KKOB Traffic every 10 minutes on the 7s.
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4: Currently in Albuquerque, it's 88 degrees on 96.3 News Radio KKOB.
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0: Y'all are all scheming. Pat Davis, Kevin Hendricks, Sky DeBoer in for TJ Trout. We were off the air a minute, but we were talking about all the elections. I mean, everybody knows this is happening. Tomorrow is a big early voting day because early voting centers open. The decline to states voting is not happening a lot, but the ones that are, right, Kevin?
24: Yeah, it's not happening a lot, but it looks like it's people are choosing to vote in the Democratic Party's primary. When I went to vote in Sandoval County and I talked to some poll workers, they said a lot of people were asking them questions. What does this mean? If I vote in the Democratic primary, is that locked in forever? Am I a registered Democrat? Like, there's still a lot of confusion.
0: And the answer is?
24: No.
0: You're a Democrat for the moment that you fill out that.
24: Yeah, and as soon as you turn in your ballot, you're DTS again. And I think we're doing a couple stories next week that could probably help explain this a little bit.
0: And that's at RioRancho.news, the paper. That's extending the paper, the Albuquerque thing, extending into Rio Rancho now for the past few weeks. That you guys have done a lot of work.
24: Yeah, it's really cool. We got a brand new newspaper in Rio Rancho, and it's getting a lot of good, a lot of love, a lot of good feedback. It's
0: pickups at Walgreens and
24: Walgreens, local Smith's, libraries,
0: breweries.
24: Yeah, Brew Lab, Turtle Mountain. I think we're gonna have a box at Latitudes pretty soon.
1: Is Tractor West Side eligible? Technically, it's not in Rio Rancho, but it's very relevant.
24: A lot of people from Rio Rancho go drink at Tractor West Side, including myself. So
0: we will now.
1: Yeah.
0: Is there space for us to put in a rack?
1: Absolutely. I will host
0: a box with like a beer can.
1: I will host your rack anytime.
0: This is the kind of radio you came for, folks.
24: Yep.
0: But obviously everybody sees and is focused on the governor's race. It takes up the most money, or at least Deb Haaland has all the money. But there are a lot of other races on these ballots. It's not on the ballot, but like these local races, like really do matter. Local politics are fascinating to me. Edgewood last week, like the mayor resigned and then he rescinded it, but the city commission was like, nah, we're just going to pick a new mayor anyway. So he shows up at the meeting and just sits down to see. And they had agenda items to pick a new mayor, and they just ignored it and just let it all happen again. So he's back. But Sandoval County, there's a mess of a commission race you've been covering.
24: Yeah, I did a couple stories on it this week. County Commission candidate Daniel Stoddard, former Rio Rancho City Councilor who resigned in 2023. He had an incident in May 1st in Truth or Consequences, according to the police reports, where he pulled a gun on a hotel manager, threatened to shoot him in the head. At 11 in the morning with a bunch of empty liquor bottles in the room, and it was alcohol related. And, you know, cheers to that.
0: I mean, you're going hard, man, but I mean,
24: no charges were filed. He called it, quote, a nothing burger. You know, the DA would have charged me if it was a big deal, right, is what he said. But I started looking back into his history and going and looking at some court records. I found he had a domestic violence charge in Rio Rancho in 2024, about 6 months after he stepped down from city council, which was also ended up with a firearm protection order against him because he had over 30 guns in the house, 20 to 30 guns, according to the report. And those charges were dismissed.
0: But there was alcohol involved in that too.
24: That was alcohol. Yeah. So this candidate has a history with guns, alcohol, violence, and I wrote the stories and they're out there, so voters can.
0: Well, but this is why local news matters, right? I know that local news is in crisis. Believe me, we know. Again, that story really hadn't been told yet in Rio Rancho. There's a little bit of other reporting on the TRC case, but then the follow-up of, like, who is this guy, and is this a one-off because he says nobody cares?
24: Yeah.
0: But the follow-up from that is that, I mean, he's the front-runner in this race, in this county commission race, and the dominoes fall.
24: Yeah, after I published my story about, you know, I talked to Stoddard, and we had a nice conversation about everything. After I published my story the next day, all of the endorsements were gone off of his campaign website. State Senator Jay Block personally told me that they had a conversation where Jay encouraged him to get help and took his endorsement away. Josh Hernandez, Alan Martinez also retracted their endorsements, and just every endorsement on his website is just gone now.
1: Wow. So if he was the front runner, what's the other choice?
24: Edwin Paul Linson.
1: Linson, okay.
24: Yeah, he's a former, there's stuff there too.
0: But he's had a history of alcohol. A little further behind, he's a former police officer. You found that
24: He got his DWI when he was an APD detective, and he said he had 3 beers below .08. He said he was texting. That's why he's driving erratically. But I mean, there's history there also.
0: Well, I mean, y'all live over there. What's going on? What y'all doing about this? I mean, but honestly, this is what happens when we talk about candidates running for office, right? I mean, it really does matter that somebody's checking this stuff. Maybe it really is a nothing burger, that this is just a one-off thing at 11 o'clock in the morning and you're drunk with your wife in a hot tub in TRC and pull a gun on the manager. That happens. Is it a one-off and is it she said, she said? But this really matters, and it's about being qualified for office.
1: I think it does, and I think that, you know, it really helps people question why does this person want the office? What you know, stuff like that. How much are they willing to go through? So I'm interested to see how it turns out and how, you know, his front runner status changes potentially.
0: And there are a bunch of these other local races. We might run down a few of them that really to kind of the ones to watch at this point. There's a fascinating drama in the Secretary of State's race where the Democratic Party told TV stations to pull an ad from a Democratic candidate. We'll talk about that after the break. Pat Davis, Sky DeVore, Kevin Hendricks, News Radio 96.3, KUB.
2: Well, traffic right now, westbound on I-40, approaching the interchange. You got some slowdowns. That's going to stick around until Coors. Watch out going through there. Both directions of I-25 near the construction zone. Traffic's moving slow. You've got congestion headed west on Alameda, approaching 2nd Street. Also westbound Paseo between I-25 and the river. You're going to deal with some slowdowns going through there. I'm Michael Carlisle with KKOB Traffic every 10 minutes on the 7s. See an accident? Call the Traffic Tracker hotline at 505-767-9167. I'm Michael Carlisle from the 96.3 News Radio KKOB Traffic Center.
0: Are we back again? I don't know. Y'all, we got to get back. We can't do this anymore until we get in the real studio. This is nuts.
1: This is kind of fun.
0: It is kind of fun.
1: It feels like we're playing.
24: Who knows what we're going to say on air? Who knows?
0: Reality TV WKRP, game. Man.
1: I know, right?
0: You're singing. Can you do it?
1: I guess I can. Okay.
0: On the next, in the 5 o'clock
1: okay,
0: hour.
1: I'll practice.
0: Sky DeVore, beer goddess, entrepreneuress, and influencer extraordinaire.
1: And now karaoke queen.
0: And soon to be Beer Friday karaoke queen. We're going to come back in the 5 o'clock hour. We're going to do some Beer Friday with Sky from Tractor and Troubled Minds and talk about local beer and the affordability and how that's gotten out of control too. But before we do that, let's wrap up some of these. Kevin, you saw some of this. There's a fascinating story. Like the Democratic Party, like parties don't usually get involved in partisan politics, but this time the Democratic Party took the extraordinary effort.
24: It's infighting over a logo, and it's just really confusing, and I don't think I've seen that before. I've been doing this as long as you have, but have you seen this, Catherine Clark?
1: Yeah, I mean, I've seen all of the stuff about it, and one of the things that I've always kind of looked at is that, like, the Democratic Party usually seems to have it a little bit more together in terms of the public infighting, and right now that does not really seem to be... What's happening?
0: It's a wheel of a few seconds, but it's a fascinating story. Santa Fe County Clerk Catherine Clark is running against Doniana County Clerk Amanda Askin-Lopez, and there's another candidate as well. But really, they're the front runners. And Catherine puts an ad out that says, "I'm endorsed by the Democrat, chosen by the Democratic Party." And the party sent a letter to TV stations that take that ad down. She's our Democrat, but she's not our Democrat. And it's caused this huge fight. We're going to come back after the next break and talk about it. Pat Davison for TJ Trout.
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2: Westbound on I-40 approaching the interchange. You got some slowdowns. That's going to stick around until Coors. Watch out going through there. Both directions of I-25 near the construction zone. Traffic's moving slow. You've got congestion headed west on Alameda approaching 2nd Street. Also westbound Paseo between I-25 and the river. You're going to deal with some slowdowns going through there. I'm Michael Carlisle with KKOB Traffic every 10 minutes on the 7s. See an accident? Call the Traffic Tracker hotline at 505-767-9167. I'm Michael Carlisle from the 96.3 News Radio KKOB Traffic Center.
11: 88 degrees in Albuquerque.
1: Awkward silence.
0: We're all like, okay.
24: We don't know what we're doing.
0: But traffic.
24: I want to say, Carlisle, thanks for that, because you just told me that every possible way for me to get back to Rio Rancho is going to take forever. Which, you know, that's, I'm used to it at this point.
0: But. So settle in for another hour with
24: I just hang out with Ron Patel and drink beers. And,
0: yeah, the Gang That Can't Shoot Straight filling in for TJ Trout.
1: I Subtle like message, build a toll road.
0: No. Because then those scams that we get, I liked, have to decide if they're real.
24: I liked Eddie Varela's idea of building a tunnel.
0: That was the weirdest thing in the world. To Rio Rancho, build a tunnel.
24: If I could vote in Albuquerque elections, I would have. I love that idea. That's what we need. People don't realize how bad it is sitting in traffic every day.
0: But where would it come?
24: Ideally, in my neighborhood, on my block, ideally. But you know,
0: it would work for you.
24: It's close enough. Yeah, I'm right behind Corrales.
1: Right.
24: It's perfect.
0: Yeah, Corrales will love a tunnel under there.
1: We're more likely to get teleporting.
0: Well, either way, sitting in with us in the next hour, the man, the myth, the legend, Ron Patel, over coming in from New Mexico United. We're hoping he's going to tell us secrets about the plan for the New Mexico United Stadium. But we're also going to talk about what's going on with United. They've got a game in Colorado Springs tomorrow night. Yeah. And back here next week, I think, for a doubleheader, which will be kind of fun. A new kit, all kinds of cool stuff. But the United's always up to something. And that stadium story is going to be a big deal. Like, the governor's getting this done before she's gone. It's definitely not a stadium for the United, but it's definitely going to be black and yellow in color. We'll see.
1: The turf color.
0: The turf. Oh, that's good. Yeah. And then Sky DeVore, of all the things, going to do some Beer Friday with us in the last hour, if you don't drink all the beer in this.
1: Well, there's 2 minutes left.
0: Well, we're going to do our very best. I'm Pat Davis, filling in with TJ Trout. I thanks everybody who's come in with us today. Come back in the 5 o'clock after the top of the hour with news from Gaba. Trujillo on the board, Carlisle Trout.
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13: From ABC News, I'm Dave Packer. Sources tell ABC News President Trump's expected to drop his $10 billion lawsuit against the IRS. This would be in exchange for the creation of a massive fund to compensate allies who claimed they were wrongfully targeted by the Biden administration.
15: Talk of a $1.7 billion fund to pay out claims to those who say they were unfairly targeted by the Biden administration has outraged congressional Democrats.
16: It's utterly fraudulent what they're doing there.
17: It's another grift.
3: by the President of the United States.
4: I mean, it's outright corruption.
15: Pennsylvania Republican Brian Fitzpatrick says he opposes the Secret Service's request for $1 billion, a portion of which would be used to secure the new White House ballroom.
5: Shows a lack of priorities.
15: His opposition could prove key if Democrats stick together. Stephen Portnoy, ABC News, Washington.
10: President Trump returning to Washington after days of talks with Chinese President Xi Jinping. But while the White House is touting fewer new agreements, questions remain on whether China's fully on board. President Trump says Xi offered to help push Iran to reopen the Strait of Hormuz and said China would not give away Iranian military equipment. Former Biden-era U.S. Ambassador to China, Nicholas Burns.
14: President Trump was right to press this issue. China has a lot of leverage on Iran. China wants the strait to open. It does not want Iran to be the toll keeper in that strait. And so now it's time for China to use that leverage. Whether they will or not, I'm just not sure.
10: This hour, the U.S. Supreme Court denied Virginia Democrats' request to stay the state Supreme Court decision that invalidated a voter-approved redistricting effort. Volunteer fire crews rushing today to help extinguish a massive fire at Searsmont, Maine, at a lumber yard. Maine State Fire Marshal Sean Essler.
16: We're in Waldo County, made up of all volunteers, and what I saw was professional firefighting efforts. I saw everybody working hand in hand to pull hose lines, to move apparatus, and to put water on the fire.
10: 11 reported injuries, all firefighters. 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
17: From 96.3 News Radio KKOB, I'm Mike Gabin. A man from western New Mexico now facing three felony charges, including second-degree murder for the death of a transgender person in April in Cibola County. KKOB's Zoltan Chani Salcedo.
18: 57-year-old David Thomas Byington is accused of shooting and killing 39-year-old Lucas Knapp during an argument that became violent in the area known as Candy Kitchen on April 18. A grand jury indicted Byington on April 24th. Investigators from the Cibola County Sheriff's Office report that the two got into an argument over whether Knapp and another person were supposed to be at the Candy Kitchen property. Byington then fled from the scene and told his wife, Tanya, not to report him or say anything over the incident. He turned himself into authorities a few days later, and his wife is now facing charges of tampering with evidence. He'll remain in jail without bond until trial. Sultan Chani Salcedo, News Radio KKOB.
17: Correct Pay has arrived at the New Mexico Corrections Department. The new program offers an electronic way to send funds to incarcerated individuals. Approved visitors can send funds either online or through the mobile app with a credit or debit card. According to the Department of Corrections, deposits typically post to those accounts within 48 hours. Deposits must include the individual's full commitment name and inmate number. The department says the payment option is especially beneficial for families of incarcerated individuals in rural communities where access to money orders may be limited. Albuquerque Public Schools and New Mexico United are partnering to host a special event combining sports, education, and community outreach later this month.
19: The Education Appreciation Night is set for Saturday, May 23rd at Isotopes Park, with kickoff scheduled at 7 p.m. Before the match, a college and career fair will take place starting at 5:30, giving students and job seekers a chance to connect with more than 20 colleges, employers, and training organizations. Officials say that this is the first time a career fair has been held alongside a United game, and it focuses on helping students explore opportunities after high school. The event will also highlight APS's students and staff, while a portion of the ticket sales will support the APS Education Fund. Natasha Leben, News Radio, KKOB.
17: A legal battle is putting a pause on a new immigration law in New Mexico. The state's attorney general says the Immigrant Safety Act will not be enforced for now as a federal challenge continues. The law is designed to stop local governments from contracting with Immigration and Customs Enforcement. The U.S. Department of Justice has filed a lawsuit to block that measure. Officials say enforcement will depend on the outcome of the case. For 96.3 News Radio KKOB, I'm Mike Gabel.
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2: And taking a look at traffic right now, both directions of I-25 as you approach that construction zone, you're going to see slow-moving traffic going through there. Westbound on I-40 between the interchange and Coors, you got a little bit of a slowdown there. Traffic also moving a bit slow westbound on Paseo. Those slowdowns start around Jefferson. They'll last until the river. Westbound Alameda, 2nd Street until Coors, you've got congestion. You're also seeing some slowdowns eastbound on Alameda as you approach I-25. I'm Michael Carlisle with KKOB Traffic every 10 minutes on the 7s.
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29: A warm Friday with bright skies, a high of 88 for Albuquerque and 80 on the Plaza in Santa Fe. For tonight, mainly clear and quiet. Cool conditions down to 57 Albuquerque and 51 in Santa Fe. I'm KOAT 7 Weather Chief Meteorologist Byron Morton for KOAT.
30: Currently in Albuquerque, it's 88 degrees on 96.3 News Radio, KKOB.
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0: There could be no better intro to the last hour of this show today. We're usually better than this. I'm usually better.
1: It's not you, it's the room.
0: It's the
1: tools.
0: We need Cynthia S. in here to get rid of this. It's weird. I'm Pat Davis, in for TJ Trout, influencer, beer goddess extraordinaire, Skye DeBoer.
1: Hello.
0: From Tractor and Troubled Minds and all the things. And you're with me in the last hour. Coming up in a few minutes, Ron Patel from New Mexico United is going to give us an update on all the things. And then I totally screwed up because Trujillo's on the board. He's keeping me on track. He gave me this little post-it note to remember when to do commercials, and we've done pretty well. And then I was like, oh, we have a guest. He's going to be on the phone, and it's all good. And then we're in this temporary studio. Mm-hmm. And there's no phone thingy. And so
1: are you there, Ron? Can you hear us?
33: I'm here.
1: Sorry, Ouija board.
0: He made it.
1: Oh.
0: Ron, you know Skye, right? You know Skye from Tractor.
1: Yes.
33: Yeah.
0: We miss you in the studio, man. We're sorry. We had this all set up. I know that something came up and you're still here with us and appreciate it. But Skye DeBoer is here with us. She's been with me all day, but it is also Beer Friday, as you know, is a TJ Trout tradition.
1: Yes.
0: And so she has your beer here for you in studio that
33: we'll drink it well for me, Skye.
1: Did you hear it?
0: All right, so Skye from Tractor, what are you drinking for Ron today in studio?
1: I am drinking a honey wheat today in studio on Ron's behalf.
0: And that's a Great American Beer Festival winner, right?
1: No, our stout is, though, our milk stout. But it's not stout weather, as you pointed out earlier. Yeah. It is summer weather, so nice summer beers.
0: That would go really, you know, that would just go great watching a great soccer game.
33: Yes.
0: Maybe in a stadium.
1: Yes, maybe in a stadium. I don't know, like a stadium somewhere.
0: Ron, do you have any ideas?
33: We can find one somewhere, right?
0: I don't know. Can we?
33: Working on it for about 6 years.
0: Yeah. What's the Ron Patel from the New Mexico United? Thanks for joining us, man. We really appreciate it. Yeah. What is the latest? Where are things with the stadium? I know that's the big question. I want to talk about lots of other stuff, but let's get right to it.
33: Sure. Yeah. I mean, look, we've been working on the Balloon Fiesta Stadium now for years. It seems like, I think it has been 3 or 4 years.
0: I was a youngin' at the city council when we started, and I'm old, gray, and fat now.
33: That's right. Yeah, so, you know, we've been working on that for a long time. We haven't stopped. Just it's been caught up in red tape. There's a lawsuit between 11 households that reside around the park, primarily on the west side of the park, with the city. So it's not like we're in a lawsuit. It's the city and
0: so
33: those
0: just waiting.
33: Households that have been tied up in this lawsuit now forever. And it'll get overruled and then appealed and overruled and then appealed. And I'm not a legal expert, so I won't bore you with all the details. But so in the meantime, though, the state announced they wanted to do this redevelopment project of Expo New Mexico. And so this has looked really promising in that they want to take an area of town that we all know could use some TLC and put a lot of resources behind an entire project. And part of that project would be either a stadium or an arena was the idea. They brought in a group from Denver that does these projects all over the country to say, why don't you gather all these facts and give us your recommendations? We got to interview with them a while back to educate them on our business and what we were doing. And at first they were looking at an arena. I believe then they looked at the price tag on the arena. I mean, these days I think you're looking at $400 or $500 million for an arena, a decent arena.
0: Yeah, like a new Tingley, basically. Yeah.
33: At a higher cost. Lack of a proven regular tenant, I think, that had been in business for more than 35 years that would fill it, you know, regularly. You can do concerts there, but like concerts, we're a routing town, you know, artists aren't, you know, banging down the doors to do a show in Albuquerque. They're typically stopping here when they're going from Denver to Phoenix or from Dallas to Denver, you know.
0: Yeah, yeah.
33: So it's a little harder to get that done. So they looked at the idea of an outdoor sports stadium, and that's what they got the money for. Was they said that this is the anchor they need, right? Because they're looking at housing, they're looking at green space, retail, restaurant. I think a future phase has a hotel. I think there could be an arena in phase 2 or 3 as well.
0: It's in there, but yeah.
33: For the area. I think you got to create the revenue, though, to support that over time. So we're going to have a bid or a proposal. We're waiting to hear what the guardrails are for that as to why we feel like we'd be the best operators for it. We're going to bring the private money we've already committed to Balloon Fiesta Park over to this project and also all the events that we can do, not just the men's team of New Mexico United. This thing is so much more than a soccer stadium. While it will be built to host soccer, it'll be built to host rugby, American football, lacrosse, all kinds of things. You know, over the last few years, I've interviewed some of the most successful operators in the country and all the unique events they do in there, not to mention the food and beverage events you can do and the community events. Like, why can't the state soccer playoffs be there? You know, why can't we have high school football games there and make it easy?
0: And you mentioned, but Ron, I want to bring that up because you mentioned it. And we had talked to Peter before at the paper and some other places we talked with you.
33: Yeah.
0: Like, I think it's important. Like, the United is committed about, remind me if I'm wrong, about $30 million in private dollars for the original stadium. And you guys are bringing that over, right, to this new project, assuming that you guys win that bid or that it's designed in the right spot, right? You guys are putting money into this. This is not a
33: $30 million, our owner's money that was already committed to that Blue Fiesta Park site, which, again, if this thing pans out, I think we would much rather go this direction. And I think pretty much everyone's in support of it. I think there's some people that might be a little afraid of what that looks like, but, you know, we're not just plopping a stadium in the fairgrounds, right? The state's looking at this from a expansive mind point of what does all this density do to help, and the dollars come in that generate the tax dollars that can then come back later and reinvested.
0: Well, the flea market is a great, I mean, that's one of my favorite things to do in Albuquerque is the Expo flea market, but it's not the best use of that space, right? Like, you could put a bunch of people there. It's on transit.
33: No.
0: It's got lots of, I mean, there are hotels at Uptown. This will generate some new activity for that stuff. I mean, and you guys draw eight. I mean, I was at the game a couple of weeks ago on a Wednesday night. There were 8,000 people. Most Saturday, Sundays, you guys are breaking 10. Is the United, y'all are still leading the league, right? Is that? That right in attendance?
33: I don't think we're leading this year. I think we're second or third. But my point, Pat, was why the flea market doesn't have to go. Like we have this mentality of like scarcity in New Mexico, right? And if somebody comes here, then someone else can't. Or if I go do this, then you can't. Or if you're successful, I'm not. Like, we need to get past that. And I'm not attacking you here, Pat, but I'm saying like we need to have a mindset of an abundance. Like, I love the fact that the Lobo secured that Nusenda naming rights sponsorship. That's going to set up the Lobos for success for many, many, many years. I celebrated. I sent Ryan Berryman a text. I sent Jalen a text. I mean, those guys are friends of mine, and I was thrilled that they did that. Where a lot of people are like, oh, they did that? Is that going to hurt you guys? That's what a lot of people have asked me. I'm like, absolutely not. It actually probably helps us, right? Because now we've got comps on what a naming rights sponsorship looks like.
0: Yeah.
33: But
0: well, you guys have some, and we're going to come back after the break. I'm going to pause you here because we're going to come back after a break, but I want to hear, you guys also have some new things going on with Nusenda that are pretty cool in our schools. You got a cool adventure thing that you guys can do. We'll preview a little bit for folks who haven't seen it, but I also want to talk about, like, what's that timeline look like for you guys? When is this? I know the governor wants to get this done before she's gone. I'm curious what you're hearing and what you're thinking about. And then I want to talk about the team in this year. You guys are headed to Colorado tonight, next week back home again. So when we come back, Sky DeVore, Pat Davis, in for TJ Trout with Ron Patel at New Mexico United, we're going to get the latest gossip and talk about United.
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2: Both directions of I-25 as you approach that construction zone. You're going to see slow-moving traffic going through there. Westbound on I-40 between the interchange and Coors, you got a little bit of a slowdown there. Traffic also moving a bit slow westbound on Paseo. Those slowdowns start around Jefferson. They'll last until the river. Westbound Alameda, 2nd Street until Coors, you've got congestion. You're also seeing some slowdowns eastbound on Alameda as you approach I-25. I'm Michael Carlisle with KKOB Traffic every 10 minutes on the 7s.
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29: A warm Friday with bright skies, a high of 88 for Albuquerque and 80 on the Plaza in Santa Fe. For tonight, mainly clear and quiet. Cool conditions down to 57 Albuquerque and 51 in Santa Fe. For your Saturday, kicking off the weekend, it will turn breezy with more of those warm to hot temperatures. Right around 90 for Albuquerque on Saturday, 81 in Santa Fe with those breezes and bright skies. I'm KOAT 7 Weather Chief Meteorologist Byron Morton for KOAT.
30: Currently in Albuquerque, it's 88 degrees on 96.3 News Radio KKOB.
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0: 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It's like WKRP up in here.
1: In Cincinnati.
0: I've been trying to get you to sing this theme, but next time we'll come back, right?
1: Yes.
0: Okay.
1: I'll do it eventually.
0: Sky DeVore, Pat Davis, in for TJ Trout with the amazing Ron Patel from the New Mexico United. Ron, thanks, man. I really appreciate you coming on. I want to catch up really quickly. What you sort of teased it a little. What do you think the timeline is for the stadium decision out at Expo, and then let's assume that somebody picks a yellow and black stadium design. How long would it take for you guys
1: black
0: to
1: and
0: maybe
1: yellow, black and yellow, black and yellow?
0: How long would it take for you guys to build something like this?
33: So let me start with the last question first, I guess, is I think it can be built within about 18 months. Depends how much. I mean, there's certain different types of construction used in stadiums. Some is more modular, with some more permanent, but the short answer is 18 to 24 months. These things can be built. Timeline is really hard to say. It's not our stadium. We're not the ones building it. It's the state, and the state's going to move on their timeline. But our suspicion is that they will break ground on this before the end of the year, and then hopefully from then it will be the 18 to 24 months. So I'd like to think we can get in by the 28 season, but I am a cockeyed optimist most of the time, so it's probably a 2029 start for the state.
0: Okay. But by the end of the year, we're going to know where this lands and see what's happening. At least that's everybody's big plan at the moment. So
33: yeah, I think
0: that will be a lot faster than the court process over at Balloon Fiesta Park for sure.
33: Yeah, the delay time.
1: I do have one burning question from the text line. So we read that Danny Rojas from Ted Lasso's Soccer's Life was signed by El Paso. Do you have any comments for Danny Rojas fans wondering why we didn't get the kid from Ted Lasso?
33: I mean, you mean the 35-year-old that's trying to rekindle his soccer career?
1: But he has such a big draw, and he comes with a catchphrase.
33: We played against him in the preseason, so every year we split with El Paso. Like this year we went down for a preseason game, and then the next year they'll come up here for a preseason game. And we went down there, and we're taken totally by surprise because he was on trial. And it was that game. I know we had a lot of injuries. So I think we had an academy kid that was filling in for us. And all of a sudden, he's guarding Danny Rojas.
1: Amazing.
33: Be a surprise, yeah.
1: That's winning. Did you get an autograph?
33: I didn't go down for that game, so no, I didn't get an autograph. But no, I would never get an autograph from an El Paso locomotive.
0: I was going to say, I don't think that's allowed. That's against the rules. Like,
1: I'm not. I'm
0: Ron's
1: not really
0: tracksuit
1: a rule follower.
0: Cannot have a from the locomotive. Yeah, it's not going to work. No. But, okay. But speaking of tracksuits, you guys have a new vintage kit that came out. Is it today, Ron? It's like in an hour, right? On my way home and next to Tractor at Knob Hill.
33: Our party starts in 6 minutes, so you still got time to grab a pint at Tractor down on Center and then come up to the store. Our party starts at 5:30 tonight. And we just put the video out yesterday. It's a partnership with Visit Taos, the tourism department from the lovely town of Taos. And also with Saturday's Football, which is like a lifestyle football, football meaning soccer, brand that's based out of Los Angeles that's doing a ton of cool stuff for World Cup, and they found their way to do a partnership with us. They'll be selling it in their stores in L.A. and New York, as well as at their pop-ups all across the country. And then, of course, cool. We'll sell the jersey at our store online, starts tomorrow, and then at our games. We'll debut that jersey next Saturday.
0: Oh, you guys are going to wear, and these are the turquoise. Like, you're not going to miss that it's New Mexico. Like, I love yellow and black, but this one's special.
33: It's cool. It's got a collar. We call it the vintage kit. It's kind of a throwback. The video is a lot of fun. If you're on one of the social channels, doesn't matter, LinkedIn, Instagram, Facebook, Twitter, go look at the video we dropped yesterday with it. It was filmed at El Dorado High School. With their permission. We didn't break in, of course. And it's a cool little skit on vintage soccer kits, and it's what we call jerseys in the soccer world.
1: But comes with a collar. It's formal.
0: Really cool. You can wear it to the next black tie. Hey, real quick, I only have you for a few seconds, but you guys also have a really cool new experience coming up that people can take advantage of for the foundation. And tell us about, you got about 30 seconds, tell us about the next week or so with United. You guys are on the road and then back home.
33: Yeah, we just launched our new balloon with Strange Kind Balloons. Some people may have seen it in the skies. We're the first soccer team in the world that we know of to have a hot air balloon.
0: Well, I mean,
33: get some international media coverage for that. And every time someone takes a ride on it, they make a donation to the foundation, which funds all the youth programming we do for New Mexicana, which is completely free. We don't charge a dime for that stuff.
0: And it's like super cheap, by the way. We were talking about this earlier. It's like less than $200 to go up in the United balloon. So, like, I'm going to have to call somebody for that.
33: Yeah, exactly.
0: Great. And you guys are on the road to Colorado Springs tomorrow, back here next week?
33: Yeah, two games at home next week. The guys will be leaving. Actually, they've already left today for Colorado. So it should be hopefully a exciting couple of weeks.
0: Hey, Ron Patel, New Mexico United, thanks so much for jumping in with us. I know this was last minute, but I love talking to you guys. We love to hear about the team, and we love to stay on top of the stadium and all the cool things. So United get at the team store in Knob Hill party tonight in about 6 minutes. And thank you, sir, for joining us.
33: Thank you so much, Sky. Keep making that delicious beer. You're our post-game stop after home games. That's where the staff goes. So I think you know that already. But we love stopping by.
1: Woohoo!
0: Thanks. Mike Drew, we're back to you. Pat Davis, Sky DeVore, in for TJ Trout, 96.3 KQB.
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2: Well, taking a look at traffic right now, you do have those slowdowns, I-25 near the construction zone. That affects both directions. Westbound on I-40 as you approach Coors, you're going to see some slowdowns there. You've got congestion westbound on Montaño. That's going to start right around Rio Grande. It'll last until Coors. At a west on Paseo near 2nd Street, traffic moving a bit slow. You're seeing some slowdowns westbound Alameda near Coors. Also, eastbound Alameda approaching I-25, traffic moving a bit slow there. I'm Michael Carlisle with KKOB Traffic, every 10 minutes on the 7s. See an accident? Call the Traffic Tracker hotline at 505-767-9167. I'm Michael Carlisle from the 96.3 News Radio KKOB Traffic Center.
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31: 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And the United Way of Central New Mexico is stepping up to connect you with the resources to help. 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
15: From 96.3 News Radio, KKOB, I'm Mike Gabe. Police have arrested 19-year-old Junior Lewis and 20-year-old Evan Rogers on murder charges. Those two involved in a deadly shooting outside the Frontier Restaurant near the University of New Mexico. That shooting occurred in the early morning hours of Thursday, just south of Central, between Cornell and Stanford. The man who was shot died on scene. Investigators said they found both suspects inside Rogers' dorm room at UNM. The historic Main Street of America, Route 66, which is celebrating 100 years, stretches from Santa Monica, California to Chicago, Illinois. And the state of New Mexico has a particular place in the history of the Mother Road.
2: According to the Federal Highway Administration, the part of Route 66 with the lowest daily traffic is a 20-mile stretch of Interstate 25 from around Roe to Soham, which only sees about 8,800 vehicles a day on average. The relatively lonely section can be found in the branch of the interstate east of Santa Fe. Drivers can enjoy the scenery of the Santa Fe foothills and access to the Pecos National Historic Park, which has hiking trails and archaeological ruins. Michael Carlisle, News Radio, KKOB.
15: Millions of birds are flying over New Mexico right now as spring migration reaches its peak.
24: According to data from the Cornell Lab of Ornithology Birdcast, more than 3 million bird crossing the state overnight, with nearly 300,000 flying over Bernalillo County alone. Biologists say warmer weather is driving species like warblers and hummingbirds north as they head to the breeding grounds, using New Mexico as a key migration corridor. Since March, an estimated 188 million birds have passed through the state. Many of these birds travel at night, beginning about 30 minutes after sunset, which can make early morning and evening ideal times for bird watching. Wildlife experts say this is one of the busiest and best times of the year to spot a wide variety of species across New Mexico. Natasha Levin, News Radio, KKOB.
15: Expanded early voting and same-day registration for the June 2nd primary election begins tomorrow at 21 locations across Bernalillo County. Francina Walker has details.
25: Most early voting locations will be open Monday through Saturday from 10 a.m. to 7 p.m. through May 30th. All locations will be closed Monday, May 25th for Memorial Day. The last day to request an absentee ballot is May 19th, and voters returning absentee ballots are encouraged to do so as soon as possible. For voting locations and more information, you can find it all at burncoclerk.gov. Francina Walker, News Radio, KKOB.
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0: There's only one button and I always forget to hit it. I'm Pat Davison, Sky DeVore for TJ Trout. We're almost done, but it is Beer Friday in the TJ Trout tradition.
1: What?
0: You're putting your, we're transitioning your hats, right?
1: Yes.
0: You are always the amazing goddess and influencer and socialite.
1: Yes.
0: Sky DeVore, but also empire builder of New Mexico beer and tractor is your OG experience.
1: It is.
0: What do we call it? I don't know.
1: It's my first love in craft beer. I can actually tell you a funny story about that. Whenever I started in craft beer, I was 26, and I didn't drink craft beer. And I went on a ride along with our distributor at the time, and afterwards we went to Stoneface, and I ordered a light beer. And they told me I was embarrassing myself. And that I couldn't drink light beers anymore, that I had to order craft.
0: What did they get you?
1: They got me a Sam Adams, was like the beer that they ordered me, which was like breaking into everything, but they just told me I couldn't order, I'm going to say it, Miller Lite anymore. And so that was, you know, I worked in craft beer before I knew what craft beer was.
0: But, okay, but you just told me, and I did not know this. I remember Rogue Dead Guy Ale.
1: Yes.
0: That was the first time I knew beer had a real alcohol in it and taste. And there, back when O'Neill's was O'Neill's, cops, when I was a cop back then,

0: I mean, but New Mexico's market shrinking too, right? We've talked about Bosque when I have been here on this show before, and a lot of that, a lot of factors of that that have less to do with people drinking and more about some tough business decisions. But there are, like, you've got places like Bow and Arrow are killing it. They got James Beard nominations. They're doing really fabulous products. You guys are always innovating. But also now you're doing lots more ciders, like when you and I were at the Knob Hill Tap Room.
1: Right. Yeah. I mean, we've diversified a lot because we saw the writing on the wall about, like, people wanting choices and not drinking alcohol at all. So we've always tried to build around an experience and not just having alcohol. And really, that's what you have to do to keep going in this business. And that's why I don't make a lot of choices anymore, because I'm too old to know what the young kids want.
0: That's why you're the boss and you can just not have to work the bar on Friday night on the West Side?
1: I miss that sometimes, but yes.
0: I bet they would let you if you want, but do you really want?
1: They would let me, and then at the end, they'd be like, if you ever come back, I'm quitting. So,
0: okay. All right, so what are you drinking in studio today? It's Beer Friday from Tractor.
1: I'm drinking a honey wheat. I know. It's summer. It's summer. I'm like doing a thing.
0: Oh, well. I don't have a burp button.
1: It's okay. Yeah, we used to have sound buttons in here. Now all we have is like old tapes of commercials for businesses.
0: Well, there's also like that dump button if you cuss. And this is the temporary studio, and they didn't bring it in here. And so now I really am like worried. And
1: so I could say shoot with a different vowel?
0: It's not my license. I mean, we're not getting paid.
1: I'm totally not going to do that. Yeah, so industry's changed. I'm drinking a honey wheat today. It was the first like Tractor beer back whenever I got going that I was like, I want to drink this. And so that's the pick of the day. And send hate text to, what is our text?
0: 505-243-3333, but I don't know how to turn it back on again. So it'll be in for, whoever's next.
1: Yep, there you go. Send text to the next guy.
0: But okay, so if you're not drinking Tractor honey wheat, Who else? What are you drinking right now? What do you really like out there that's not yours? Because you're in the beer guild. You guys have a lot going on. What else are you drinking right now?
1: I've become a big bourbon fan.
0: I heard.
1: Yes. And gin is always my jam.
0: Okay. You and me are gin girls.
1: Yes, we are gin girls. And I think that it just has that certain extra something where you don't have to add too many sugary ingredients. So give gin a try, people.
0: I miss Scallo so much. Like right before the third version of Scallo before it closed. Remember they had a bartender there that was a gin guy, and we would go and he had rows of it, and we would, yeah.
1: Yeah, I mean, you just never, everyone thinks that gin is automatically juniper, and it's not.
0: No.
1: Like there's so many other varieties out there, and Koval makes a cranberry gin out of Chicago. I know that's not local, but you know, it's a way to ask people to make things locally that you enjoy other places and get their creative juices flowing too.
0: I'm a Hendrix. It's not local at all, but it's cucumber. It's come other stuff, but it's cucumber and it's great. It's just great summer. Yeah.
1: Right. Yeah. And that's what it's really all about. I find that people during COVID became really great home bartenders. Mm-hmm. And so, you know, just ways to kind of like think about that. We make spirits at Tractor too. So it's definitely an easy crossover for me, and I'm very proud of my almost 20 years where the beer is all free, being a functional human.
0: Well, so. And you look great, by the way. I got fat drinking beer, but you've done really well, so appreciate that.
1: I'm an Ozempic girl.
0: Well, if for those of you looking for something fun, because I have to work this in if I can say it on the air, Funksloth Wild Neo New Mexicanas Farmhouse Ale. That's mm-hmm. a bow and arrow concoction, but it's actually a farmhouse sale. It's actually pretty good. I've had it last week. But you got to say, like, anything that says Funksloth, you got to ask, like, okay, I got to try that. Like, there's some cool stuff out there.
1: Yeah, well, and the end of that means that it comes from a New Mexico hop strain. So Nuevas Mexicanas is like a New Mexico-based hop. Yes, that's what they're talking about. They're using local hops. New Mexico has its first malt house. Where they're
0: What's
1: growing,
0: a malt house?
1: It's where they grow the malt, but then they put it through the process to create the sugars to make beer with it. So, all local.
0: Look, it's Beer Friday, and you learn something. What do you know? Yeah, here we are.
1: What do you know?
0: We'll find that after the break. We're going to come back. I want to talk about a really cool event, Beer Prom, coming up. We'll tell you what it is and how you can get involved. Break out your prom dress, ladies and boys. 5:41 p.m. Pat Davison with Sky DeVore. We're in for TJ 96.3.
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2: Well, taking a look at traffic right now, you do have those slowdowns, I-25 near the construction zone. That affects both directions. Westbound on I-40 as you approach Coors, you're going to see some slowdowns there. You've got congestion westbound on Montaño. That's going to start right around Rio Grande. It'll last until Coors. Headed west on Paseo near 2nd Street, traffic moving a bit slow. You're seeing some slowdowns westbound Alameda near Coors. Also, eastbound Alameda approaching I-25, traffic moving a bit slow there. I'm Michael Carlisle with KKOB Traffic, every 10 minutes on the 7s.
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10: I think we're back. I can't really tell because we're in this weird room that I can't.
11: Marco.
10: I don't know where we are. I can't see Gaba. He's making news happen down the road. We can't see him. He missed Beer Friday. I don't even know if he can hear us, but we're here now.
11: I talk to myself when there is no one to talk to.
10: Is that that's the thing, huh?
11: It's an 80s song.
10: Yeah.
11: Dating myself.
10: I'm here with you. Speaking of, let's talk about prom. Beer prom.
11: What is beer prom? So Beer Prom is an event for the New Mexico Brewers Guild that we started, I believe, last year. And it is May 30th from 5 to 9 p.m. at the Corral Beer Garden at Ex Novo. And it is a collaboration festival where you look at what breweries have done with each other, because the brewing industry is really, really lovely from a people perspective. There's going to be a DJ, a dance floor, prom photos, and beer pong, and a s'mores bar. So,
10: okay, s'mores bar right out of the gate.
11: S'mores bar. No prom I ever went to had that, but prom attire is encouraged but not required. So, sequins.
10: Oh, that's
11: sequins,
10: good.
11: My friends.
10: Well, Jeremy, what does Jeremy have, like a sequin tux to go with his? Does he have a sequin cowboy hat?
11: I'm sure that he has lots of sequins somewhere. Does he wear them? I don't know.
10: Can we see it when he wears them?
11: Probably. And I do need to send you all like the video of him singing Roy Orbison because he's great at karaoke and that's very sequinsy too. So.
10: Oh, well. All right. So yes. New Mexico Brewers Guild beer prom. And it's not just to have a good time and eat s'mores and drink beer. It's also because there's a good cause somewhere here.
11: Correct. It supports the New Mexico Brewers Guild, and we do beer education, so every ticket sold means that you're making New Mexico beer better. You're welcome. And it is helping to keep your alcohol prices low and your licenses accessible through the lobbying and government affairs efforts of the Guild.
10: I know a good lobbyist up there. Do you know it?
11: I do know a couple of good lobbyists. Dark money.
10: Nonetheless, it works.
11: Yes.
10: All right. I can give you the long URL, which nobody can do on the radio unless you're sitting on Paseo on the bridge and sitting in traffic. But instead, just go Google New Mexico Brewers Guild Beer Prom.
11: Beer Prom, yes.
10: May 30th.
11: There's a link on the Ex Novo Brewery site if you go there first.
10: But we Googled it because I couldn't figure out where
11: we
10: it was.
11: We Googled it.
10: Yeah.
11: Mm-hmm. Googling works.
10: All right. That's really cool. I'm glad you guys are doing that. So let's talk about what else is going on for you. We've only got a minute or two, so we're going to talk through. But you're watching a couple politics races because you keep your finger into that. Like you tease about it. But you're a lobbyist extraordinaire for good things.
11: I am. Whenever I got started in craft beer, I was really looking at the lobbying side and the legislative side. And I worked in liquor legislation for a long time, and now I help other good causes. So ALS New Mexico has their golf tournament coming up. And thank you to Senator Nicole Tobiasen for putting funding into ALS this year locally. And, you know, there's just like lots of really good things. American Diabetes has some stuff going on with healthy eating. HCA just launched their Rural Health Transformation Funds program. So lots of really good stuff going on in the political world to make New Mexico great. And then, of course, primaries.
10: And it is primary season. There is just a ton. We talked in the last hour with Kevin from the papers about some of those big ones. But big in-person or in-person early voting starts tomorrow in
11: Correct. It's expanded. County. Expanded early voting starts where you don't have to go to the courthouse, but they have all of those lovely vote locations open that are offsite, and you can go out if you're a declined state or independent. You just walk in and grab a ballot, Republican or Democrat.
10: Well, and we talked about this in the last hour with Kevin, but unless you've been sitting on the bridge on Paseo today, like you probably weren't here for that.
11: Right.
10: Like, but it's really fascinating, right? I mean, you heard to Kevin about this. Like
11: yeah.
10: The DTSs and the independent voters.
11: Yeah, like the independent voters, like a lot of places that I've lived. I grew up in southeastern New Mexico and then lived in Albuquerque for a long time. And whenever you don't vote in the primary, you don't get a vote. So this is the first opportunity for those who don't want to be affiliated with a party to cast a vote in a primary.
10: And they're doing it. I mean, Kevin told us, right? Like, it's happening, but maybe not the way people thought. Like,
11: right. Like, we're seeing lower turnout, but the majority of the ballots are going to Democrats, even in rural areas that are mostly Republican. So yeah. Very, very interesting tea there about what races are important.
10: Look, and I know everybody says, you know, it's Deb Holland's race to lose on the governor's side, on the Democratic side. And it certainly seems like the momentum's there. But Sam's strategy all along has been, I need those moderate independent voters to come over and build a different coalition inside the Democratic Party, even if it's for one day when you cast your vote. And there's some early indication that maybe that's starting to happen. Certainly that independents are picking that primary. We don't know how they're voting, but they're picking it.
11: Right.
10: So it's interesting, and we'll see if that pays off for Sam and he becomes pulls it off. When we come back, we're going to wrap this one up, talk about a few things. Trujillo's on the board. Carlisle with traffic. I'm Pat Davis, Sky DeVore for TJ Trout.
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2: Traffic right now. Things still moving a bit slow. I-25 near the construction zone affecting both directions. Westbound on I-40 near Coors. You got a little bit of a slowdown there. Also, eastbound on Alameda. As you approach I-25, you're going to see some congestion in that area. I'm Michael Carlisle with KKOB Traffic every 10 minutes on the 7s.
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10: Is that us now?
11: Ooh.
10: Okay, good. We're back now.
11: Hello.
10: For a minute and a half. This has been a wild radio day. I know everybody who listens on KKOB knows that we're in these temporary studios while they're building out the fabulous new 21st century version down the hall.
11: Call it 2130.
10: It might take that long before they get there. But I really love it and appreciate you being here. You're fabulous. You're just so fun to work with and to do this with. So we've got a lot going on. I appreciate KKB and everybody for letting us sit in and do this. Unfortunately, when you're in the studio, you don't get the screen with all the noises and the funny sound effects. And so,
11: should we make some?
10: There's no dump button, so you're just going to have to. Yeah.
11: I don't know. I don't know what
10: the rules are, actually. There's no training in this.
11: No, what's a funny sound effect that you've liked throughout your life?
10: Hold on, we have one more segment after this.
11: Yes.
10: So
11: okay,
10: we've
11: we'll
10: got a minute to practice and figure out what they do. I really do. This has been a lot of fun. We appreciate Buck and everybody for having us in. I really appreciate it. In our first hour, we had some folks come in. We had Tierna come in from Flames Fusion and Cedar Crest talking about sort of why the price of everything is crazy and why restaurants don't have tomatoes and everything else. Kevin Hendricks from All the Papers came in. We're talking politics, early voting. Mark Kelly from over at the Water Authority. Let's talk about the river's running dry and where does our water come from. All big stuff for a Friday afternoon. And, of course, you, Sky DeVore.
11: And New Mexico United.
10: Oh, and Ron was in New Mexico United. Yeah. So we're going to take a really quick break, throw this back to Gabe, check on traffic one more time, and then we'll be back to wrap everything up with Trujillo. I'm Pat Davis, and with Sky DeVore, we're here for TJ.
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14: 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The KKOB Morning Briefing. 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And the United Way of Central New Mexico is stepping up to connect you with the resources to help. Dial 211 to find a list of volunteer opportunities, literacy resources, and more. 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From 96.3 News Radio, KKOB. 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
1: 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Whether it's Facebook, Instagram, Twitter, and TikTok, news about your favorite stars, or studies that will blow your mind, we've got you covered. 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
2: Traffic right now. Things still moving a bit slow. I-25 near the construction zone affecting both directions. Westbound on I-40 near Coors. You got a little bit of a slowdown there. Also, eastbound on Alameda. As you approach I-25, you're going to see some congestion in that area. I'm Michael Carlisle with KKOB Traffic. Every 10 minutes on the 7s. See an accident? Call the Traffic Tracker hotline at 505-767-9167. I'm Michael Carlisle from the 96.3 News Radio KKOB Traffic Center.
3: 88 degrees in Albuquerque.
10: And we're back.
11: Woohoo!
10: We did it. And you never sang the WKRP
11: song. I'm about
10: to.
11: Oh. Are you ready?
10: I'm ready.
11: I'm living on the air in Cincinnati. Cincinnati WKRP.
10: I feel like this is what we were built for. We were made for
11: this. A bucket list item has been checked.
10: The 50,000-watt power monster with the wrong letters, but whatever, it's fine.
11: It's fine. It's fine.
10: I like it. We did it. We made it.
11: We
10: 3 hours.
11: It.
10: I am so proud of you. You are your first show ever, and you're doing a fabulous job. I really appreciate you. Sky DeVore is in charge of all the things. She's an influencer, a socialite, a beer mogul, and a political powerhouse.
11: And a Sagittarius.
10: And headed to drive back to Rio Rancho, thanks to with Carlisle's traffic report, and we appreciate that. Thank you for coming in today. We had a blast.
11: Thank you for bringing Beer Friday
10: on us. And this was sort of as no one could tell listening to us today, but this was totally put together in no time at all because half the guests today, the last minute, had something to do, and we had some really cool people.
11: People are busy, and so it's always great to have busy people.
10: Yeah, so what are you watching? We got just a few seconds left. What are you watching? What are you excited about the next couple of days? Things at Tractor, things you're reading about?
11: I'm excited about the Elevate the Spectrum Inclusive Play event at A Park Above this weekend. I am excited to relax and watch the second season of Lioness. I don't know if I'm allowed to say that.
10: I don't know, but we are here. And tonight, the United Kit Party is happening right now in Knob Hill, and the staff is going over to Knob Hill to do that at the track.
11: And there's a caller.
10: Yep, and there's a caller. I'm Pat Davis. Sky DeVore, thank you for you on the board. Pat Davis for TV Chat.
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4: From ABC News, I'm Dave Packer. President Trump back in the U.S. after days of talks with China's President Xi. Mr. Trump gave a very upbeat but brief response as he exited Marine One.
17: We made great deals. We did great trade deals. We had great relationships. And a lot of things have happened, and you'll be hearing about them. But that was a tremendous success. I think it really was a historic moment. Thank you very much.
4: Trump returning without a promise from Xi that China will put pressure on Iran to reopen the Strait of Hormuz. But would that make a difference? ABC News contributor and former Defense Department official Mick Mulroy.
19: They are allies. China provides a lot of support to Iran. Iran sells a majority of its oil to China. But ultimately, Iran views the Strait of Hormuz as its only real leverage point. They can't actually fight the United States military. They're completely overmatched. So even with the pressure of President Xi, it's unlikely that Iran would do this.
4: The $10 billion lawsuit that President Trump filed for the leak of his 2019 tax returns is going to be dropped.
25: According to our sources, in exchange for
0: Trump dropping this lawsuit. Lawyers in the government, along with lawyers for Trump in his personal capacity, they're going to do that in exchange for a $1.7 billion victims weaponization fund, if you will.
4: ABC's Catherine Falders, who says that so-called victims of government weaponization, including January 6 defendants, could apply. The man believed to be the mastermind behind 20 terror attacks across the globe is now in the custody of U.S. federal law enforcement. Federal prosecutors are charging Mohammed al-Sadi, an Iraqi national, of carrying out some attacks allegedly in retaliation for the war in Iran. ABC's Aaron Katursky.
5: Al-Sadi was apprehended this week in Turkey. In court today, he claimed he's a political prisoner being